0: ABC News. I'm Dave Packer. Five Americans among the seven passengers killed when a safari helicopter crashed during a tour of a remote part of Kenya.
1: Police telling ABC News respected Telemundo executive Jose Suarez was among those five Americans killed. Also among the dead, well-known Miami businessman Roger Duarte, once featured in Forbes 30 Under 30, survived by two children and his wife, whose family owns the famous Versailles restaurant in Miami. Ecuadorian officials confirming the nation's intelligence chief, Michel Sensi-Gontugi, and his wife, Stephanie Hollihan, were also killed.
0: ABC's Victor Oquendo. The national debt reaching a staggering milestone, surpassing $40 trillion. This is President Trump hailed his latest construction project at the White House. A helipad on the South Lawn. This in the shadow of the White House ballroom construction. And there's more.
2: One thing I know how to do is build. And so we put a brand new face on the front of the White House on the ground. The cars will pull up. And this is what you'd have as opposed to the asphalt, which was literally they had potholes in it.
0: President Trump confirmed that he had very good conversations with Canadian Prime Minister Mark Carney on Tuesday night, repeating that he struck a deal to avert a 50% American tariff on some Canadian goods for now.
3: He also floated reviving the Keystone XL pipeline. You remember, that was a project that was scrapped in 2021 over environmental concerns. Trump saying that it may be awoken from the grave. But aside from that, we don't really know what Canada is offering in return here.
0: ABC's Alex Brochet had four more settings to the table at Buckingham Palace.
4: We have now confirmed that Harry and Meghan, the Duke and Duchess of Sussex, are going to be moving back to the UK with their children, Archie and Lilibet. And while Buckingham Palace has no comment, we have learned from a source familiar with the situation that King Charles learned of these plans on Sunday.
0: ABC's Trevor Ault, you're listening to ABC News.
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26: Great radio stations across the land. That's Sam. That is Polo. I'm Joe. The Joe Pags Show. Glad to have you here. There's a lot going on. Lots to get to. Lots to talk about. Appreciate you stopping by. Have some sound bites from President Trump. He was out there at the construction site for the ballroom that he's been told has to stop by August 27th or something. He, of course, is appealing, and this probably will end up in the Supreme Court, whether the president, the chief executive, has the ability to expand or change or do something at the White House without congressional approval. The argument is you've got to have congressional approval. I don't know that to be true. And I say, why is this the hill that the left is dying on? Leave him alone. The ballroom is not for him. He's leaving in 2 years. It's not for him. It will be for him for the 2 years. But then it's for everybody in perpetuity. What's wrong with that? And you know, damn well, if Obama said, let's do it, you'd say, okay. Just like Obama built some basketball court or something. Presidents through the years have made changes to the White House. It's just because it's this president that do all they can to go to the radical judges in D.C. and get him to stop. I just think that's dumb. I promised you a piece of video that I didn't bring you because we got busy in the first hour, and it's Abdul Sayed. This guy, Abdul El Sayed, his full name is Abdul Rahman Muhammad El Sayed. This is the guy who is the Democrat, really DSA, candidate for U.S. Senate out of Michigan. He's running against Mike Rogers, the Republican, who we're working on getting back on the program. We've known Mike a long time. But he's in some sort of a weird podcast where they're all on video, which is fine. But this woman goes on and on and on and on and on and on and on. She's making comparisons to Jesus Christ. And El Sayed basically compares himself to Jesus Christ.
27: We observe and have observed in a lot of progressive races that the policies put forward, things like Medicare for all, being anti-war, resisting corporate money and influence in politics, those things, we read them as Christians as being very similar to the teachings of Jesus that were laid out on the Sermon on the Mount, that you can't serve God and money, that the peacemakers are blessed, that obviously Jesus was a healer and very focused on people's bodies being redeemed.
26: So the DSA, basically what she's saying is it's the Jesus party.
27: And yet, those platforms and those policies are being named radical. And we know that you have been referred to as a radical. So what do you think about that title, that these things that seem to come very easily from the Christian faith that are shared in the Muslim faith? Like, why is that considered so radical?
28: Well, you know, Jesus, peace and blessings be upon him, was considered radical in his time too. And there is a radical nature.
26: You've got five people in this same box with this guy, all shaking their head. Yep, yep, mm-hmm, yep, yep. So he's a radical, El Sayed, but Jesus was also considered a radical. He literally, this guy who follows Islam, he doesn't follow Christianity, just compared himself to Jesus.
28: Being willing to stand forthright in a time of corruption.
26: Michigan, I think that you're better than this. I mean, I don't care that he's the candidate for the Democrats or the DSA. I would hope, I would pray, I would think that you would be smart enough to not get a guy in office representing you in the Senate who hates Mackinac Island, hates football, has gone on and on about taxing

0: not even taxing, like wealth taxing billionaires because he can. He wants your tax dollars, Michigan, because when asked about this, can you pay for everything you want by just taxing billionaires? He was like, well, everybody's going to have to pay a little bit more, which means he's going to raise your taxes, and he thinks that he's comparable to Jesus Christ. Michigan, talk to a brother. You're not falling for the okey-doke, are you? And we're heard all through the state. Ann Arbor, Saginaw, Iron Mountain, Cadillac. You're not falling for this, are you? Holland. You're not falling for it, right? Kalamazoo. No way you're falling for this okey-doke, right? I don't care if you hate Trump. There's no way you can want this guy in there. No way. And by the way, when that meme went out that somebody made that Trump put on Truth that depicted him as angelic or maybe even Jesus, I called him out immediately, and he said, I thought it depicted me as a doctor. So not even, he didn't even say, I'm like Jesus. And Trump is, has a pretty big ego. This El Sayed guy, man, he's off his rocker. Michigan, tell me you're not falling for this. 888-941-PAGS. 888-941-7247, joepags.com. Please let me know that you're not falling for this garbage. In some military news not connected to Iran today, a little concerned about this, U.S. Air Force plane turns back from Antarctica after Russian missile threat by Mira Bakhta from the Hill, so it could be fake news. A U.S. Air Force plane headed from New Zealand to Antarctica was forced to turn around yesterday, due to a potentially hazardous space activity warning. Huh? The American C-17 Globemaster aircraft, using call sign ICE-28, initially took off from Christchurch, New Zealand, around 9 o'clock in the morning local time, but returned back to Christchurch less than 3 hours later due to a notice to airmen, NOTAM, NOTAM, sent by New Zealand Civil Aviation Authority, CAA. CAA wrote in a statement Tuesday that it was made aware of a potentially hazardous activity by Russia's state Air Traffic Management Corporation, resulting in the issuance of a NOTAM advising pilots of the hazard. On Wednesday, today, the agency revealed that it was made aware by Russia of a planned missile launch. Quote, we were made aware by the Russian Air Traffic Agency of a planned missile launch and associated potential hazard to international airspace within New Zealand's Oceanic Flight Information Region, FIR, New Zealand CAA wrote. The region is what CAA describes on its website as airspace over the high seas that New Zealand manages under the International Civil Aviation Organization's Regional Air Navigation Agreement. I mean, I don't like that at all. So an Air Force jet had to turn around because Russia's flying missiles? Why would we fly anywhere near where Russia's doing a missile? Why would Russia be shooting a missile anywhere near where we're going to be? That bothers me, without a doubt. By the way, the president was asked about that whole building of the ballroom. Then he's going to get into Kim Jong-un, whether he's going to be meeting with him. Then he gets into term limits. He gets into all sorts of stuff. Here's where he's being questioned. He's actually at the site of the ballroom, and he's asked questions about the ball, about it being built.
1: What is your plan if the Supreme Court rules against that?
0: Well, what is your plan if the Supreme Court rules against continuing the building?
2: We hope that doesn't happen. I can't imagine it happening. The lawsuit had, the person had no standing. It was a person who said she walked along and she didn't like the view, even though nothing was built. A person that didn't like it and never even saw a rendering of it. We've gotten tremendous architectural reviews. It's beautiful. The woman has absolutely no standing, according to virtually every, according to every analyst that I've seen, legal analyst. And it's a lawsuit that should have never been even allowed to be brought. But hopefully we'll do very well with it. We had a great ruling from a very highly respected judge, as you know, and hopefully the Supreme Court will agree with that ruling.
0: It's a great tactic to say, as you know. You know what I mean, Sam? Sam, this, that, and the other, this is my opinion, as you know.
3: Right.
0: And by the way, your mic did go down some. Turn your mic back up. There's something happened where it changed your level. It's his sons do the same thing. When I have Don Jr. on, when I have Eric on, they'll say, well, you know better than anybody, Joe. And like, what do you say to that? Like, okay, I guess I do. I mean, what do you say? I don't know better than anybody. Then I look like an idiot. You know what I mean, Polo? Like, you know better than anybody, Polo, about this, that, and the other. What are you going to say? No, I don't.
4: Do I? That's what I would say.
0: Now, I wouldn't say do I, because it makes me look like a doofus. It's actually a great
3: That's
0: tactic.
3: That's exactly why I would say it.
0: You would say, no, it would make you look like a doofus by saying do I.
3: Yeah, I know. That's what I'm saying. Like, I don't care.
0: So you want to look like the doofus?
3: Sure.
0: Okay. Sam, do you want to look like the doofus?
4: Do I?
0: You know better than anyone, Sam.
4: Listen, thank you for your attention on this matter.
0: As you know, it was a great judge, as you know. And what's the reporter to say? I don't know if the judge is great. I mean, the reporter, as a reporter, I probably would say no. I probably would hit back. I wouldn't just say, duh, what do I? I probably would not just fall for the okey-doke. But when interviewing somebody, I'm like, hey, it made me feel good. I know everything about everything, it turns out. I had no idea I knew so much. So we've got the president talking about the person not having any standing, and he knows a lot about that because they kept ruling against him in 2020 that he somehow didn't have any standing in the election where it was between him and another guy. So that's a very interesting tactic that he goes with. Then he was asked, I believe he was asked about, I know he was asked about term limits. He was asked about, it's such a strange array. First, he's at the site where they're building the ballroom. Then he's in the actual Oval Office, not the Oval Office, but he's in the White House. And then he's back where they're building the ballroom about Kim Jong-un. Then he's back about term limits. And he's talking about what's happening with the Strait of Hormuz. I believe this is about term limits on the heels of what happened last night in the primaries.
1: What is your plan at this?
2: Well, we have things that we could sanction. We have very draconian sanctions. And
0: I guess this is about the Strait of Hormuz. But in any minute now, he's going to say it's open.
2: Well, we have things that we could sanction. We have very draconian sanctions. And we'll see what happens. Right now, the strait is open. We have a lot of boats are coming through.
0: Okay. Today, the strait is open, and a lot of boats are coming through. Sam, true or not?
4: According to the president, true.
0: Paulo?
3: As you know.
0: As I know the strait is open because he said so.
2: Well, aren't reporting that, and that may slow down a little bit at some point, but right now, a lot of boats are coming through. The naval blockade has been extremely effective. Literally, while it's up, and it's been for quite a while, you know, except for a couple of little pauses where we opened it purposely with a deal, but the deal didn't turn out to be what they said. You know, when they tell us one thing and they do another, but the blockade has been 100% successful. No boats have gotten into Iran, but they are getting in for other places. But we'll see. We're going to see what happens. It'll either be extremely good and oil prices are going to drop like a rock, or we'll continue to do exactly what we're doing. You know, they were talking about $350 a barrel, and it's today $84, $85, and we are getting a lot of oil out. But the other thing that's happened is people have found other alternatives, which they never thought about. Texas, Alaska, Louisiana, and other places. In addition, a lot of pipelines, record numbers of pipelines are being built. So I think the Hormuz Strait's not going to be quite as important as it was in the past.
0: I don't want to disagree with the president, but I disagree with the president. The Strait of Hormuz is very important. It's 20% of the world's oil. Now, what he just said is absolutely true if we could become independent. And I don't mean independent in that we're a net exporter. That sounds good, but that doesn't help us if it's still a global commodity. If we literally say we're out of OPEC, we're out of the global economy when it comes to oil, when it comes to energy, we're going to focus on ourselves, refine the stuff ourselves, go and get it ourselves, build some nuclear ourselves. Now I understand. But because there are more pipelines being built, it doesn't mean that it's better for us. That oil still is going to end up being in the world market, and it's going to be affected by the world price of a barrel of oil. I wish we would go independent. I don't know why we can't. Maybe we'll have Dan Brulette back on. Or maybe we'll have what's his name? Daniel Turner back on. We'll have to have somebody on to talk about why can't we just do that? Why can't we decouple from the global commodity market and where we allow people in Venezuela that don't necessarily like us or people in the Middle East that don't necessarily like us affect how much we pay for gas and oil? I think that's a simple one. And then he was asked about Kim Jong-un.
1: Letters with Kim Jong-un.
0: Are you going to have talks or meetings? It's hard to hear the reporter.
2: I can't tell you that. And you know what? The fact that I get along with him, that's a good thing, not a bad thing. He has 57 very powerful nuclear weapons. Should have never allowed it to happen. They should have never allowed it. If I were president, I wouldn't have allowed it. But he's got them. I get along with him very well. I can't let Iran have a nuclear weapon. And I know Kim Jong-un very well, and he's going to be fine. As long as we have a smart president, he's going to be fine. If we have a dumb president, then he's probably not going to be so fine.
1: Are you expecting to meet with him later this year?
2: Yeah, I will be.
0: Will you be meeting with him? Yes, I will be. So it's interesting that people keep asking about Kim Jong-un, and I don't know why. I guess it's because of the snub of South Korea. And the South Korean president, I guess, said something about, detaching themselves from the American military.

0: which would be really, really stupid. That would make North Korea go, okay, maybe we'll just move in now. But I don't know why they keep asking about Kim Jong-un. I think that's just a wasted question, to be honest with you. When we get back, we're going to have him answer whether he's okay with term limits. Of course, the president is term limited. Members of the House of Representatives are not. Members of the U.S. Senate are not. Where is he on that? And a little bit later, we're going to talk about Derek Chauvin, the cop who was convicted of murder in the death of George Floyd. He wants all the charges dropped, and he wants, I don't even think he's asking for an appeal. He's talking about new evidence shows that he didn't kill the guy. We're going to talk about that when we come back as well. 888-941-PAGS, 888-941-7247, joepags.com. With all the people listening in Michigan, I would specifically love to hear from you. If you're around the country, I'd like to hear from you too. But specifically in Michigan, are you falling for the okey-doke when it comes to Abdul Rahman Muhammad El-Sayed? Are you or not? Because the guy, he will say anything he needs to say to get into office, and every single day he says some other stupid thing that should give you a huge alarm in your head. 888-941-PAGS, joepags.com. Stay here.
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0: Hi, great to have you. Thanks. I appreciate you stopping by the Joe Pag Show for your Wednesday. There's a lot going on. There's a lot to get to. Definitely want to hear from you when it comes to the trickery that's being played in politics, especially if somebody like this Abdul El Sayed guy, who will just say anything and everything to get your vote. And believe me when I say he's going to act like he doesn't like Mackinac Island. He's going to act like he wants all of your money to go pay for whatever pet project he has. Trust me, if he gets into that office, he will do exactly what he said he'll do. And he's comparing himself to Jesus. Give me a break, dude. I mean, that's honestly, can you imagine me saying, you know, I'm a lot like Muhammad. I think that old El Sayed would have a problem with that. But there you go. He'll say or do whatever he has to say or do, like Mum Donnie, to get into office and do anything and everything under the sun. This is interesting. Sam, did this just come down on Truth? I guess it was just a little while ago, huh?
8: Yep.
0: We just got this. This is just coming in. Economic D-Day. Trump warns nations against providing support to Iran. This is a Truth Social post. There are no talks or conversations going on or scheduled with the Islamic Republic of Iran. Corey Smith wrote this at News Nation. President Donald Trump announced on Economic D-Day targeting Iran, warning that countries providing financial or commercial support to Iran could face economic consequences. The development comes after the president said there are no talks or negotiations scheduled with Iran, contradicting his own administration's recent claims back-channel discussions are underway. Meanwhile, Iran is continuing to flex its military power around the Strait of Hormuz, with the United Arab Emirates saving two Iranian ballistic missiles, or saying two Iranian ballistic missiles were fired toward its territory yesterday. The missiles fell into the sea, but the UAE responded by suspending economic activity with Iran. In a post on social media, Truth Social, I don't know why they can't just say that, Trump announced an economic operation against Iran, calling the mission economic warfare and isolation on an unprecedented scale. Trump reiterated that Iran's navy is gone, the Air Force is destroyed, military factories are rubble, and that Iran is holding on by a thread. Quote, today, I'm also announcing that any country that allows its financial institutions, businesses, airports, or government entities to provide any type of lifeline to Iran will itself face tremendous economic consequences, Trump said in the post, saying that all oil smuggling, ship lines, cash transfers, exchange houses, ship registries, and front companies must stop now, with the president adding, you know who you are. He referred to the operation as an economic D-Day, calling for U.S. allies to stand up and isolate and defeat the Iran threat. Quote, these maniacs are on the ropes, and these historic measures will cripple them and their ability to project terror worldwide, he said, before restating that Iran will never have a nuclear weapon. United Arab Emirates has decided to suspend all financial and economic transactions with Iran until further notice, citing military escalation by Tehran with a missile threat. The UAE has refocused the spotlight on fraught ties between the major Gulf Arab oil producer and Iran. The UAE, a close U.S. ally and regional power, was the Gulf state most heavily hit by Tehran during the early stages of the war. However, the last reported attack on UAE soil was May 4th, striking on a port there, a key oil export hub. The move to sever commercial ties came after its defense ministry said it detected two ballistic missiles launched from Iran, an incident that marked the first time in months that residents received telephone alerts warning of possible threats. Listen, I'm going to say it again. I don't care how mad you get at me. I want the president to annihilate Iran, make them hit their knees, and beg us to stop. Please stop bombing us. Please stop. We surrender. Do whatever you want to do. We have the power. Yet for some reason, the strait is open, the strait is closed. The talks are on, the talks are off. They're decimated. They just shot two missiles. We got to make a decision. I know that we've got the overwhelming firepower to end this tomorrow if we want. Why aren't we doing it? At the end of the day, Iran's killing its own people. I don't want any civilian casualties, but if it happens, to end the IRGC and the theocracy, do it. Keep it here. Coming back.
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0: 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Stay connected.
1: My pleasure to have you. Thanks. There's a lot going on. There's a lot to get to. At what point will we act like we're conservative in this country? At what point will we act like, you know, fiscally, we don't just have all the printed money you want? At what point will we say, you know, it was like 30 years ago, and we balanced the budget because Newt Gingrich and the Contract with America, or For America, was pushing the hand, leverage from the House, leverage from the Senate, pushing the hand of President Clinton at the time to balance the budget. That was really, really important back then. Now we're looking at $40 trillion in debt. $40 trillion. Write that number down. 1 million has 6 zeros. 1 billion has 9 zeros. 1 trillion has 12 zeros. And put a 40 before the 12 zeros. Write it down and look at it. Because you know damn well, we'd all be very happy to be a millionaire. You're talking about 1,000 billion is what 1 trillion is. That's 1 trillion. This is 40,000 billion. I mean, what are we doing? And there really isn't anything going on right now that tells me we're doing something to bring the debt down. You know, when you allowed Elon Musk and Doge to actually do something, it made sense for the American people. I'll have the story on that coming up, but I want to finish up with Iran with Mark, who's in Daytona Beach, Florida. Mark, what's going on? Hi.
2: Hey, Joe, doing great. I get you 4 hours a night. My local radio station plays you live 6 to 9, and then from 9 to 10, they play your last hour over again.
1: I love it. That's a good station there. I love that.
2: Yep, and hey, I'm willing to say it, man. Nuke them. They're not going to agree with us. They're not going to make a deal, and if they do make a deal within hours or days, they're going to break it. I mean, they've never kept a deal for more than 72 hours. Nuke them. Be done with it.
1: The reason I say no to nuking them is that, A, it would take a very long time for all that waste to clear out. B, it would kill every citizen of Iran. And we're not against the Iranian people. We would actually like them for them to have freedom. Why can't we, because we've got the best weaponry on the planet, why can't we strategically take out the bad guys, all the IRGC, all the theocracy, and then go there and rebuild it that way? If we nuke them, you realize that, that the whole country is done. That entire region is done for a very long time.
2: Well, then go in there and do what you got to do, but just finish it. I mean, get done with it. Quit playing games.
1: Yes. I think you and I agree on that aspect. Mark, thank you, and I'm glad you get 4 hours. Sandy, you know we had 4 hours a night in Daytona? Boom.
3: Now I know. That's awesome.
1: I know.
3: Daytona.
1: There you go. Our great station in Dallas, WBAP, runs us 4 hours a night. I think they run the first 3 hours, then I think they redo the first hour again as well, which, listen.
3: Love it.
1: We'll take it. It's a three-hour show. You want to run 4 hours, it tells me that you think we're doing okay. Or it was either dead air or my show. You know what I mean? It could be one of the other.
3: No.
1: We could have gone dead air. Let's plug this guy in.
3: Love the show, and we love Dallas too.
1: We do. We absolutely do love Dallas. So I hear you, and I hear the frustration in the man's voice. But no, the answer is not nuke them, because again, the entire region will be decimated for a very long time, and the people there really like us, and really trust us. And really believe they can get their country back. I mean, I think they're starting to get skeptical now, but they believe they can get their country back. And I think the best way you do that is you leave enough of a vacuum in the IRGC and the theocracy that people then feel comfortable and brave enough to rise up. You can't rise up if you're dead. So, I mean, I would not want to nuke Iran right now, but I do want us to win and make them hit their knees and beg us to stop. Please, we surrender. Please stop. Let me give you a story about this debt, because it blows my mind. I mean, honest to goodness, I have debt in that I have a mortgage like most people do. I've worked really hard, and I paid the cars off and so on and so forth. I have as little debt as I can have, and my family is in as little debt as we can be in. I never once thought to myself, let me just run the debt up as high as I can and just never, ever, ever, never worry about it. I never thought that. For some reason, the government thinks that. It's like it's just a number as they're building a new $3 billion, $2 billion facility for the Fed, the Federal Reserve, which is sort of a private thing that protects banks, yet somehow has an effect on how much debt we have and how much the dollar is worth and how much inflation we have and how much

0: how much the interest rate's going to be. It's such a weird system to me that I can't wrap my brain around it. But I don't really care how weird it is as long as they're doing the right thing. And for me, the right thing is stop spending more money than you're bringing in. Because it's not just an Obama problem, and it was an Obama problem. It's not just a George W. Bush problem, and it was a George W. Bush problem. It's not just a Donald Trump the first time problem, or a Biden the second or the first time problem, or for the 4 years problem. This is an every president problem, including Donald J. Trump. Why aren't we doing something about the debt? This guy is uber successful. I've heard him say he's worth $10 billion. I don't know how many billions he's worth, but it's billions. And I'm super proud to know him, and I'm super proud of his success. He would never run his business like this. Nobody can run a business like this. You have to close the doors. If I'm running a business and I'm selling widgets and I'm running low on cash and the profit isn't where it needs to be, I can't just keep on borrowing. Maybe the first time. Bank says, yeah, we'll give you a bailout loan. Use this as collateral. But at some point, if I can't pay it back and I keep on working in a deficit, the bank's just going to take my stuff. What was my collateral? My car? They take the car. What was the collateral? The house? They take the house. What was the collateral? My mobile home? You take the mobile home. What's the collateral? My motorcycle? You take the motorcycle. What's the collateral? Your boat? Take the boat. I don't care what it is. An expensive heirloom from that was sent down generations, they'll take it. But for some reason, the federal government can spend anything it wants, and if you dare rise up and say, oh, what are you doing? You're somehow the bad guy. You don't want us to have a strong military. You don't want us to take care of poor people. You don't want people to eat food. It's so dumb. Here's a story from Newsmax Money. U.S. national debt tops $40 trillion with a T. I kid you not, $40 trillion is the number. Written by Newsmax Wires, the U.S. national debt has surpassed $40 trillion for the first time, marking an historic milestone in a borrowing buildup that has accumulated over generations through wars, recessions, tax changes, and the expansion of major federal benefit programs under presidents of both parties. Treasury Department reported the total public debt outstanding reached about $40 trillion, $40.047 trillion Tuesday, yesterday, according to the Wall Street Journal and the New York Times. The number is striking. But the more significant measure for economists is debt held by the public, money the federal government owes to investors and other entities outside the federal government. The figure is approaching the size of the entire U.S. economy, with publicly held debt already exceeding 100% of gross domestic product, according to the journal. The $40 trillion figure represents the cumulative result of decades of federal borrowing rather than policies of any single administration. The United States has carried debt since its founding, when the young nation borrowed heavily to finance the Revolutionary War. For much of American history, however, federal debt remained relatively modest compared to the size of the economy and often rose sharply during wars or economic emergencies before declining during periods of peace and economic growth. That pattern changed substantially during the 20th century as the federal government took on broader responsibility. Social Security became a permanent part of the federal budget. Medicare was established in the 1960s, and the government's role in health care, retirement benefits, and national defense and other areas continued to expand. Major national emergencies produced additional surcharges. Debt rose dramatically during World War II, and borrowing again accelerated during the financial crisis of 2008 and the COVID-19 pandemic, when Congress approved trillions of dollars in emergency spending and economic assistance. By the way, most of that money has not been pulled back yet. Most of that COVID money, pandemic money, has not been deleted from the budget. It just carried over to the next year's budget. COVID's been over since what, 2022? When did Biden announce that at the North American International Auto Show in Detroit? He said it's over. He answered some reporter, right? No, it's over. We're post-pandemic. The money should have been stripped immediately from the budget. Why is it still there? We've had Ron Johnson from Wisconsin on how many times to tell us how they never stripped the money out. What are we doing? The journal noted that the federal government has run an annual deficit every year since 2001, meaning it consistently spent more than it's collected in revenue and it's had to borrow to cover the difference. The result is that borrowing once was heavily associated with wars and economic crises has become a persistent feature of the federal budget. The New York Times reported Wednesday today that the government is on track to borrow more than $2 trillion this year. A growing share of that borrowing reflects the cost of servicing debt accumulated in previous years. Interest payments have become one of the largest expenses in the federal budget. with the cost rising as the government carries more debt and refinances older obligations at higher rates. The fiscal pressures are increasingly visible in the bond market. The yield of the 30-year Treasury recently reached roughly 5.3%, its highest level in nearly two decades, according to the Journal and Reuters. Higher Treasury yields increase the government's cost of issuing and refinancing debt and could also influence borrowing costs for households and businesses. I mean, come on, dude. I don't know what to say. Because, yes, we want conservatism. Yes, we want less spending. Yes, we want a better economy. And we don't seem to be getting any of that, which is weird to me. And it also is a major opening for the left to do really well in the midterms. Your thoughts? 888-941-PAGS, 888-941-7247, joepags.com. It's going to be James in San Antonio, Texas. James, what's going on? Hi.
1: Oh, I just heard you talk about the Federal Reserve. Very few people know this, but the Federal Reserve has nothing to do with the federal government. That is a branch of the International Monetary Fund. Federal Reserve is just a name that has no more to do with the federal government than Arnold Ziffel. We're paying all this money to God knows who, and we can thank another Democrat for it, Woodrow Wilson, 1913,
0: yeah,
1: before she all started.
0: The whole Jekyll Island stuff. No, you're right. I mean, I said that in the lead-up to this, that the Federal Reserve is a private entity that for some reason gets to build its buildings with our money. It's all very strange. And it was only put in place to protect the banks. It wasn't put in place to protect us. And somehow it gets to raise and lower our interest rates and print more money to lower the value of the actual money that we already have. And it's not okay. Arnold Ziffel, do you know what that reference was, Sam?
2: No.
0: Paul, you know, right?
3: No.
0: Green Acres, the show Green Acres.
3: Sorry.
2: Never heard of it.
0: I'm sorry. What? Man, can you imagine?
2: Never heard of it. You
0: don't even consider it. Just being generation to generation, I'm like, she's got to know what Green Acres is. I mean, do you know what that is, Paula?
3: I do, but I'm more familiar with the name because of an old like miniature golf place back home.
0: It was called Arnold Ziffel's?
3: It was called Green Acres.
0: Ah, gotcha. There's actually a Green Acres in Palm Beach County, Florida, where I played Little League Baseball on Perry Avenue. I think it's Perry Avenue. 888-941-PAGS, 888-941-7247, joepags.com. Derek Chauvin wants all the charges dropped. I'll outline that story when we come back. Stay here.

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4: Great to have you. Thanks. I appreciate you stopping by. We all by now know, even if you're for Chauvin being in prison, we all know that the medical examiner, when George Floyd died, said that the fentanyl level was enough to kill George Floyd. It was a very elevated level of fentanyl. Now, I've had people argue that because somebody uses fentanyl for a long time, that might make their tolerance higher. I don't know. I'm not a medical guy. I can only go by what the medical report says, and it shows that the drug level was very high, and there's little doubt in looking at that, that it could have killed other people. And George Floyd was a big guy, 6'6", 240, whatever. I don't know other than what the medical examiner put out. That said, Derek Chauvin was convicted of killing him. And again, we've all now seen the body cam video of where George Floyd was trying to pass a fake check or a fake bill or something, and the police were called there. He's put into the back of the car, says he can't breathe, he's having problems. There are questions that some people have about whether he ate some more drugs so it wouldn't be there when the cops were looking. But he's in the back of the car, everything's good. They should have just taken him away. Then he says, I want to come out of the car, take me out of the car. Or the cop says, take me to the ground, get me out of the car. And Chauvin, without a doubt, puts his knee in the middle of the guy's upper back. No doubt. Many are saying it was his neck. Nothing in the trial, as far as I know, said that he was strangled. I mean, this was just the culmination of the summer of love, the riots that killed 26 innocent people, from what I understand, and the allegation that Chauvin killed him. Not even an allegation. He's been convicted. He's a convicted murderer. Well, he's now asking to have those charges dropped. Chauvin seeks dismissal of charges in bombshell filing alleging unlawful and fraudulent conduct from our friends over at Alpha News. Liz Collin is the boss over at Alpha News. She does an incredible job. Well, what was done here is shocking. It's inexcusable. Chauvin's attorney, Greg Joseph, told Liz Collin. He's asking the court to vacate Chauvin's convictions, arguing that the charges were never lawfully brought in the first place. In a new bombshell court filing, former Minneapolis police officer Derek Chauvin's attorney is seeking dismissal of the charges against his client, alleging unlawful and fraudulent conduct by Governor Tim Walz, Attorney General Keith Ellison, and the Hennepin County County Attorney's Office. New 31-page petition filed yesterday morning. Attorney Greg Joseph argues that Chauvin's due process rights were violated because a grand jury was never convened to review the charges. Joseph also spoke with Liz Collin on her podcast about the petition. Hennepin County District Attorney, or District Court Judge Peter Cahill, presided over a year-long due process violation by failing to convene a grand jury to consider the state's evidence at any point between the moment he was assigned the case and the verdict. He lacked jurisdiction over the charges, as this court does, because they were never legally brought, the filing says. Can you imagine? They didn't bring the charges legally. They didn't convene a grand jury, which then would have sent up the indictment to say to the prosecutors, okay, you've got enough here. How do you not do that one step? That's weird. Joseph also argues that Walz's appointment of Ellison to lead the case was itself unlawful. Ellison went on to add more serious charge of second-degree murder to the complaint. Notably, a Hennepin County prosecutor withdrew from the case against the officers, and according to the court document, she, Amy Sweezy, also disagreed with the decision to add additional charges against Chauvin. Quote, because Hennepin County's unlawful charges against Mr. Chauvin were not severe enough for the mob, Walz referred the case to Keith Ellison.

0: who signed an e-file, the second unfounded complaint against Derek Chauvin that included the murder charge it wanted, the petition reads. Chauvin received two concurrent sentences, 22.5 years on state charges for second-degree murder of George Floyd, 21 years on federal civil rights violations. It is impossible to assess the trial errors in State versus Chauvin because the entire trial was a fraud. It was based on unfounded charges that were never properly before the court, the petition says. Joseph explained to Alpha News why this argument was never made before the other post-conviction relief efforts. In a very short period of time, there were very fundamental and basic violations of due process, and those aren't necessarily things that defense attorneys normally look for, he said. I mean, that's big. Now, Alpha News reached out to Walls and Attorney General Keith Ellison and so on. Of course, they're not going to get back. I mean, they're not going to get back. All we want is the truth. If Chauvin killed him, then he deserves what he got. If he didn't kill him, he didn't deserve what he got. If there was no grand jury convened to find out whether this guy deserved to go to prison for 50-some-odd years, why? If your case was open and shut, if the medical examiner's report didn't matter and Chauvin killed George Floyd, why not present it to the grand jury that clearly was said, oh, yeah, here are the indictments. You got to go forward with this. Were they afraid the grand jury would not have found enough? No, was Chauvin perfect that day? No way. I'd have left the guy in the back of the car. Or I'd have had the EMS come and just take him away. And you don't put your knee in the upper back and in the neck area. That said, the fact that they didn't show it to a grand jury tells me an awful lot. It just does. Got to get out of here for today. Tomorrow it's Nancy Mace and more. That's Sam. That is Polo. I am Joe. That's going to do it for tonight. I appreciate you hanging out. Go check out my full interview with Robert Sherman from News Nation. JoePags.com/YouTube. See you tomorrow.
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9: From ABC News. I'm Dave Packard. President Trump today announcing economic D-Day on Iran, threatening countries that support Iran's economy in any way with tremendous economic consequences, calling it the, quote, most crushing economic operation ever taken. After scaling down planned military exercises with U.S. ally South Korea, President Trump shared a calendar event that might explain why.
10: Here at the White House, the president said that he would meet by the end of the year with North Korean dictator Kim Jong-un. Now, there is no indication as to when or where that meeting would happen, and no confirmation from the North Koreans about the meeting either.
9: ABC's Jonathan Carl. And the president, while hosting leaders

0: and crypto executives at the White House today called for the expansion of AI data centers.
1: We want to have a regulation where they can continue to lead, not regulation that's going to stifle a very important industry. I think maybe bigger than the internet, bigger than anything anyone's seen.
0: A safari helicopter crashed while on a tour of a remote part of Kenya, killing all 7 people on board, among them 5 Americans. The jury in Lindsay Clancy's murder trial sent home early today due to what the judge called an unforeseen circumstance. Clancy is charged with killing her 3 young children in 2023. The defense argues she didn't get proper treatment for postpartum psychosis and that she was hearing a voice in her head.
2: They largely heard cross-examination from prosecutors who pointed out that this voice that Clancy was hearing that wasn't actually reflected in any of her medical notes, that she didn't mention it to any of her providers before the incident, and also noted the fact that, you know, she didn't really mention it after the fact to that many people either, trying to cast doubt on that explanation.
0: ABC's Peter Haralambos. The prodigal prince returns. ABC News has confirmed that Prince Harry and his wife Meghan, the Duchess of Sussex, are planning to move back to the United Kingdom, where they'll remain non-working royals. 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
0: Federal investigators reveal new evidence of the fatal 2025 helicopter crash outside of Philadelphia.
8: The NTSB releasing hundreds of pages of investigative records, including surveillance, doorbell, and dash camera video, along with photographs and flight data. The Learjet 55, departing Northeast Philadelphia Airport on January 31st, 2025, carrying an 11-year-old patient, her mother, 2 pilots, and 2 medical crew members on a flight home to Mexico. Investigators say the aircraft was airborne for less than a minute. The jet climbed to about 1,600 feet, entered a left turn, then plunged toward the ground at nearly 10,000 feet per minute.
0: ABC's Morgan Norwood. A Red Cross official says the death toll from a gold mine collapse in the western part of Central African Republic has risen to more than 100. Millions of Americans can expect to see more drones flying in their neighborhoods.
9: In communities across 7 states, Amazon drones can be seen hovering over homes, lowering their payload of household items, and then flying off to make their next delivery. Amazon Prime Air plans to serve nearly 500 cities and towns by the end of this year, dropping off packages within 60 minutes of the order being placed.
0: ABC's Jim Ryan, former Wimbledon finalist Nick Kyrgios has tested positive for cocaine and is provisionally suspended from tennis. The 31-year-old admits in a social media post that he made a mistake and, quote, takes full responsibility for it. Dave Packer, ABC News.
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11: Welcome back to the Lars Larson Show. It's a pleasure to be with you on a Wednesday. Let me ask you this. We just today hit $40 trillion in debt. That $40 trillion is the official amount that the United States government has borrowed, $40 trillion in debt. Now, does that describe all of the debts that are held by the federal government? It really doesn't, because so much of what the federal government has in the way of obligations is obligations. It's not treasury bills. It is, in fact, monies that are owed to people who collect Social Security, people who collect Medicare, people who collect federal pensions. Those are all above and beyond the $40 trillion. The United States total debt has topped $40 trillion for the very first time. That announcement came late today from the U.S. Treasury Department. The federal government's IOU has more than doubled in less than one decade. It was $19.95 trillion when President Trump won the first time and came into office in January of 2017. When he took office the second time in January of last year, the U.S. debt had increased by $3.8 trillion for total growth of $11.6 trillion across Donald Trump's first two terms. Public debt increased by $8.4 trillion during Joe Biden's time in office, 4 years under President Otto Penn, and the debt went up by $8.4 trillion. It is an unbelievable amount of money. And we keep on spending. Glad to have you with me on a Wednesday. If you want to join the best conversation in talk journalism, it's right here at 866-HEY-LARS. That's 866-439-5277. 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In a moment, I want to talk a bit about Flock cameras and cameras systems like that, because Flock is not the only private company who provides that kind of service. But should we scrap a useful crime-fighting tool because of the way that some people have misused that tool? The short answer I would give you is no, but we'll get into the details of that. And we'll get to your phone calls at 866-HEY-LARS. That's 866-439-5277. Send your emails to talk@LarsLarson.com. And if you're a naysayer, naysayers always go right to the head of the list. The poll on X today, because we post a brand new poll question every day from the news of the day. In Detroit public schools, they are now talking about paying kids in both high school and middle school, paying them cash money to show up on time and have perfect attendance. So students in grades 6 through 8 can get $50 a week for each week they have of perfect attendance. High school students can earn up to $100 a week. Should we, in the public schools, pay students up to $100 a week just to show up and have perfect attendance? My answer to that one would be no, hell no, absolutely, absolutely, positively no. Do not pay kids. The American taxpayers are paying enough money to provide one of the best funded public educations on planet Earth. America spends more money than every other modern civilized country on this planet for public education, and we get some of the worst results. So now to pay kids just to show up for that so-called free education, I think that is especially offensive. Find the X poll question at Lars Larson Show and at LarsLarson.com, and brought to you by AMAC, the Association of Mature American Citizens. 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I joined AMAC more than a decade ago. You can join too. Just go to amac.us or call 888-262-2006. AMAC's better. Better for you and better for America. Let me start with Chris. Hey, Chris, welcome to the program. And if you want to jump in, it's 866-439-5277. What's on your mind, Chris?

0: Hey, Lars, how's it going?
1: Very well, sir. Thanks for asking.
0: Good. I just want to talk about the Head Start program, personal experience with that. So Head Start is federally funded, but they also have a program called ECAP, which is funded by the state.
1: Yeah.
0: And my
1: all a waste of money, by the way.
0: Yeah, I agree. All four of my kids went through ECAP because they didn't meet the requirements for Head Start. But both programs are ran out of the same school, and they got different schools throughout your area.
1: Yeah.
0: They just get paid by the different programs. So not only are they wasting money on really not teaching anything that you couldn't teach your kids at home,
1: yep.
0: But they're also wasting money with the people who are employed there. So after my last one went to school through ECAP, my wife actually, she got an education, and she got hired on through ECAP. And she worked there for about a year and a half. And in that entire time, in our area, the main person over it, she's a lady of color. She oversees all of it. And she runs a program to where she makes all the white employees go through special training about how they have white privilege.
1: Yeah.
0: And they need to recognize their white privilege. And essentially need to keep their mouths quiet.
1: Do they push that same those same ideas on the children as well?
0: I haven't seen it so much on the children, but there is noticeable differences that you see of favoritism towards other people or other children, you know, of different colors. So
1: yeah.
0: ECAP is funded by the state. And one of the reasons why they do that is because illegal immigrants don't qualify for Head Start.
1: Yep.
0: And the way the state gets around it is they fund that, and they call it ECAP. So that way illegal immigrant children can go through the same programming.
1: See, and I got to tell you something, Chris. If I thought it actually did any good, I would entertain the idea of supporting it. But in all the decades I've been doing stories about Head Start, or what they now call early childhood education, because they realized that Head Start had a bad reputation behind it, because people realized what a waste of time and money it was. But if you say to people, well, if your kid goes through Head Start, and you have one kid in Head Start, one kid that doesn't get Head Start, does one of them do better in school later on? And they say most of the differences between the Head Start kid and the non-Head Start kid have absolutely evaporated by the time they get to second grade. And they've entirely evaporated by the time they get to third grade. So when you're talking about $20,000 per kid per year, a total waste of about $250 billion for the United States, and Head Start got started in 1966, it's a gigantic waste of money. But it's free daycare. It's very expensive free daycare because somebody else is paying the tab, but it doesn't actually produce a difference in results when it comes to education. And yet the people who love it, the parents who love the fact that they can send their kid to what amounts to a very glorified daycare and that they're not paying the bill. Somebody else is paying the bill. They don't seem to care about that part of it at all. But I very much appreciate your call, Chris. Thanks very much. What's coming up this hour? Let me give you an idea. Is the government blocking the cheapest form of energy that could bring your energy bill down? We're going to dig into that. Would you take your kids to a park filled up with homeless tents? One major city just voted to let the camps come back permanently. A U.S. brokered Gaza peace plan is moving forward, but one of Israel's most powerful ministers is calling for more action, more military action instead. And take a moment to cast a vote in my poll. You'll find it at two places, at Lars Larson Show on X. You'll also find it on my website at LarsLarson.com. And the question is, should schools pay students up to $100 a week just because they show perfect attendance? You'll find the question at Lars Larson Show. Yesterday's poll question, should states block the federal government from commercial drivers' personal information? 91% of you said no. That matches up with my vote. Only 9% of you said yes. Glad to have you with me on a Wednesday. Glad to take your calls. In a moment, imagine paying some of the highest electric bills in America while cheaper power is sitting right there in your backyard. We're going to talk about that coming up next.
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1: Hey, welcome back to the Lars Larson Show. It's a pleasure to be with you. Imagine paying some of the highest electric bills in America while cheaper power is sitting right in your own backyard. What is standing in the way of that? I thought we'd talk to Luke Wake about that. He's a senior attorney at the Pacific Legal Foundation, and it has to do with a subject that I wouldn't have ordinarily thought of in connection with electric power. Mr. Wake, welcome back to the program.
12: Thank you. Always a pleasure.
1: So tell me this, how does the so-called roadless rule, which is it has to do with the federal forests and all that, how does that relate to energy production and the cost of our electricity?
12: Well, certainly for communities in southeastern Alaska, where there's little enclaves within these national forests that have these roadless rule restrictions, it's a major problem. So maybe not a problem for you and I in sort of metropolitan areas, but in these islands off the coast of southeast Alaska, it's been a major barrier. The native villages out there are paying, as you noted, some of the highest power rates in the country, and it's because they can't develop any energy infrastructure.
1: And it's not because they can't develop the infrastructure. It's because the rules forbid it if it has to do with hydroelectric or geothermal because of the so-called roadless rule, right?
12: Well, in order to develop these projects, they need to be able to access the sites.
1: Yeah.
12: And so, for example, so you have to have roads in order to do the construction. Otherwise, I mean, in some cases, not always, in some cases it may be possible, but at exponentially more higher prices. I mean, for example, they were trying to do what they call an intertie, which would be to connect one microgrid with another microgrid, and it would, you know, to build power lines across this area. You could construct that with helicopters at just exorbitantly greater costs, and just the point that, you know, what was a feasible project became infeasible overnight. And so, yeah, in a number of ways, this roadless rule that's been around since 2001 has been just a continuing problem for this community. That is, they've got microgrids that are run off of diesel, and we all know the high cost of diesel right now. They'd like to move towards other options that are at their fingertips if they could just build very short roads.
1: Well, in fact, wouldn't you think that the very environmentalists that champion things like the roadless rules would like the idea of folks transitioning off notoriously inefficient diesel power generation to something that makes more sense?
12: One would think that that's got to give a little bit of discomfort to the, you know, the environmental groups that are defending the roadless rule and have, you know, advocated it for years and years. But the thing is, it's an ironclad prohibition that causes, you know, all sorts of problems for anyone who wants to be able to access these national lands and put them to any kind of economically productive, socially beneficial uses. They've just done a one-size-fits-all rule, which is not the sort of thing that we, you know, Congress itself would not want that. We think that we've argued that Congress has never authorized this roadless rule. And if Congress wanted a rule like this, it would think probably long and hard about the kinds of exceptions that should be there.
1: Well, in fact, this is where we get to the constitutional power issue, the one that has to do with separation of powers. How does that factor into the roadless rule? Because this is essentially just the USDA, the U.S. Department of Agriculture, saying you can't build these roads, right?
12: Yeah, well, I mean, this is like the parting shot of the Clinton administration in 2001. The USDA asserted this just extraordinary power, said, we can just categorically prohibit the development and maintenance of any roads across 54 million acres of land. That's an area twice the size of California. And they said, we can do that without Congress actually giving any clear authorization for this, just because Congress has generally given us authority to manage the national forest lands. Well, we said, no, Congress actually has to give, you know, specifically authorize this sort of, this is a really extreme thing. So we've invoked this, you know, major questions. This is a big deal for Congress to, you can't just infer that Congress would just give a blank check to an agency to do whatever it wants in this land.
1: Well, in fact, hasn't there been a recent Supreme Court decision, is it the one called Loper-Bright, that would challenge whether or not an agency like USDA could come up with a rule like this and impose it and have it have the force of law, even though it was not something passed by the Congress?
12: Yeah, Loper Bright, of course, was a fantastic decision because it ended this 40-year experiment that the courts had run with in allowing these federal agencies to define the scope of their own authority. We said, no, this is a nation of laws, and the court has to interpret the best meaning of the law. We're not going to

0: defer to whatever the agency thinks its authority is. We have to figure out the best meaning. And so for 40 years, these agencies had a leg up when you got into these kind of controversies. And again, that was the era that this 2001 Roeless Rule came out of. It was an era where the courts were just very deferential to the agencies. We think today, in a new era, after Loper-Bright, with a level playing field, we think we could win. We think we will win at the end of the day. We've got a lawsuit on this issue, but you know, we might not need to because the administration is working on a withdrawal, and that's a good thing.
1: So how long is that going to take, and will it come soon enough?
0: Well, that is the devil in the details. I mean, the process is always, you know, there's always a process. There's going to be a period of time where people get a comment, and then the agencies have to think about all those comments and finalize the rule. So it could be several months from now, and then inevitably there's going to be lawsuits from environmental groups challenging it, and of course we're going to want to defend it, defend the withdrawal, because the roadless rule was bad policy to begin with, and it hurts people like these native corporations we're representing in Alaska, and is just generally causing problems. But it's going to be an ongoing saga, and my concern, frankly, at the end of the day, is that even if the rule is upheld in the courts, there's very little stopping the next administration from coming in and just saying, we're going to reimpose it. So ultimately, what we're hoping to accomplish is get a decision in the courts that says, no, you just don't have authority. You don't have authority to do a blanket restriction on 54 million acres.
1: Is there any chance the Congress to actually do its job and pass a law and make it clear that they don't have the authority to do this?
0: There is a chance. There are bills in Congress right now. In fact, one of my colleagues testified in Congress very recently on behalf of a bill introduced by Representative Hagman out of Wyoming,
1: yep.
0: which proposed to address this issue, to get rid of the roadless rule legislatively. And of course, I don't know the exact status of that, but I think that there's some concern there, partly because there's concern that this roadless rule has actually made it harder for folks to get in and actually, you know, effectively manage wildfire concerns and whatnot. So there's a number of sort of policy concerns that do justify it, but my concern, sort of big picture, is if we have just the administration saying, well, we've reevaluated our policy priorities, well, there's always the risk that the next administration comes in and says, oh, well, we've done that again, and now we think we should have a rule.
1: Well, I'm in favor of getting the Congress to actually do their job. Luke Wake is a senior attorney at the Pacific Legal Foundation. By the way, everybody talks about those weight loss injections because the results are dramatic. 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

NBC News, I'm Dave Packer. President Trump today announcing economic D-Day on Iran, threatening countries that support Iran's economy in any way with tremendous economic consequences. After scaling

0: downplan military exercises with U.S. ally South Korea, President Trump shared a calendar event that might explain why. ABC's Jonathan Curl.
1: Here at the White House, the president said that he would meet by the end of the year with North Korean dictator Kim Jong-un. Now, there is no indication as to when or where that meeting would happen, and no confirmation from the North Koreans about the meeting either.
0: A safari helicopter crashed while on a tour over a remote part of Kenya, killing all seven people on board, among them five Americans. One person's dead, another hospitalized following a house explosion in Annapolis, Maryland, the cause under investigation. ABC News has confirmed that Prince Harry and wife Meghan, the Duchess of Sussex, are planning to move back to the United Kingdom, where they'll remain as non-working royals. This is ABC News.
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15: 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I want to ask you a question that has to do primarily with these flock type cameras. Now, Flock is one of a number of companies that offer the kind of service, the automated license plate readers and cameras that are hooked up to a system. And by the way, this is a private company. So the private company is allowed to shoot video in public places where you have no expectation of privacy. However, the Flock cameras have been misused by some of those people in law enforcement. But the general question I wanted to ask is, should we scrap a useful crime-fighting tool because of the way that some people misuse it? Because I could make the same argument about, say, pistols that are carried by police officers. Have police officers ever misused the gun that they carry? Yes. Is it relatively rare? Yes. Would you then say that because some officers, a very small number, have actually misused their issued firearm, that we should take the firearms away from all the cops? You'd say, well, that's a stupid argument. Well, that's essentially what they're asking about the Flock cameras. Consider case number one. In Maudlin, South Carolina, according to the Daily Caller, a female police officer in South Carolina was fired August 3rd after she allegedly used a Flock camera to run her ex-significant other's license plate more than 100 times. Ellie Anna Hammond, 24, fired by the Maudlin Police Department following allegations of misconduct between March and July. She allegedly ran her ex-romantic partner's license plate 166 times during that time period, claiming she was performing a warrant check, traffic infraction, or a welfare check, which all proved not to be true. So, you've got a cop who lied, misused the resources available to her, and got fired because of what she did. So that solves the problem. Do you then say, but we should get rid of the system through which she ran the license plate to find out from the Flock cameras, where can I find this license plate? No. The proper way to do this is fire the cop who's broken her own department's rules, and then if she's committed a crime, prosecute her for the crime and don't let her go back to work as a cop. Case number two, in Haines City, Florida, a police officer, and this is according to WWSB, accused of using Flock cameras to track his estranged ex-wife while on and off duty. Christopher Goodson faces two criminal charges after an investigation found evidence he allegedly misused Flock cameras while on and off duty to track his ex-wife. Okay, sounds like a nutcase. In this case, he's charged with a crime. Goodson told a supervisor he'd made several inquiries to track his estranged ex-wife's vehicle in order to keep track of his children's location when they were with her. According to the affidavit, investigators reviewed Goodson's searches and found he entered his estranged ex-wife's license plate into the Flock database more than 700 times between January of 24 and June of 26. Goodson was charged with one count of offenses against users of computers, computer systems, etc. So, you've got a solution to the problem. If you said, we've got people who are misusing the Flock cameras and they've broken the law when they're cops, then you prosecute them for breaking the law. You don't necessarily get rid of the legal tool that was that is used by many law enforcement departments to find dangerous criminals, to find missing children, to find stolen cars, to find armed robbers, to find people who are murderers as well. And by the way, as long as we're talking about crime, are Americans now safer thanks to Donald Trump? Even CBS, not exactly my favorite television network, violent crime rates in the U.S. have now plummeted. The nation's murder rate has hit a 20-year low. That happened last year. And violent crime overall is showing the biggest one-year drop on record, according to data released last Friday by the FBI's annual crime report. The FBI's report, which compiles crime data from about 87% of America's America's police departments, shows an 18% drop in the murder rate compared to the prior year. So, we've got a country that is much safer than it was back when President Otto Penn was still in the Oval Office. Glad to get your calls. If you want to jump into what we call the best conversation in talk journalism, it's 866-HEY-LARS. That's 866-439-5277. Send your emails to talk@LarsLarson.com. Oh, and by the way, if the purpose of picture ID is to actually identify who you are, and that seems like a good reason for it, Consider this change being made in the state of Ohio. The Ohio Bureau of Motor Vehicles, the BMV, has now stopped accepting a form that transgender Ohioans have used to update the sex marker on their driver's licenses and state ID cards. In other words, Ohio is no longer going to let the DMV system, or in this case, the BMV system, be used to try to identify a change in your gender. The spokesman, Lindsay Borer, for the agency, says its previous gender marker change form is no longer consistent with state law because the state has a new law that says we are not going to list the gender that you made up. Under the revised policy, the BMV will rely on the sex listed on an individual's birth certificate or passport when they issue a driver's license or an ID card. The state law recognizes that Ohio recognizes just two sexes, male and female, and they define sex-related classifications under that state policy and no other. So, if you're going to have a state that's going to let people use their picture ID to identify who and what they are, should you at least be honest in the information you put in there? Oh, and then consider this. Public parks are supposed to belong to everybody, so should anyone be allowed to turn them into a permanent campsite? The Los Angeles City Council is now allowing homeless people to set up camps and live in the public parks under a proposal by DSA council member Hugo Soto Martinez. The city council voted 10-3 in favor of lifting anti-camping restrictions at more than a dozen parks and public spaces across Hollywood, Silver Lake, and other neighborhoods of Los Angeles. They're handing it over to the concrete campers, and that's sad. By the way, these days, back to school means more than just pencils and notebooks. It means laptops, tablets, and a lot of personal information moving around the internet. As the school year ramps up, so does time you spend online. So I want to make sure that you are protected. And that's where WebRoot comes in. 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
15: Welcome back to the Lars Larson Show. It's a pleasure to be with you. Well, a U.S.-brokered peace deal seems to be moving forward, and then Israel's own security minister apparently wants none of it. Is Netanyahu's government at war with the peace plan that might actually bring about a Gaza peace? I thought we'd throw this one at Rabbi Michael Barclay, who joins me now, host of the radio show and podcast, The Rabbi's Table, Dialogue, Not Debate, on CRN Digital Talk Radio. 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
36: Thank you so much, Larson. Thank you for everything you and your audience do for this nation and for the world.
15: Well, we do our best. And, of course, on our program, naysayers go to the head of the line. So we always put the people who disagree with me first, just to be fair about the whole thing. But what in the world is going on that we have arguably a peace deal, but the security minister for the IDF or the security minister for the country doesn't want to go along with it? Can you help us understand what's going on there?
36: Look, you know, there's a great old story about the scorpion and the frog. Do you know the story?
0: Yes, I know the story very well. It's a great one. Great metaphor.
36: That's what we're talking about.
0: Okay, you can't go
36: against your nature. If you study the Quran, if you study the Hadith, if you study the history of Islam and the history of the Islamic regime in Iran since 1979, if you look at Gaza, if you look at Hamas, they're not going to go against their nature. This is political theater. And I think as much as anything, it's an attempt.

0: attempt for President Trump, who I believe is extremely wise, to be able to demonstrate, look, Hamas is going to keep breaking the deal. We should remind everyone that Hamas was supposed to have full disarmament as part of the hostage negotiation deal.
1: Yep.
0: And that was finished almost 2 years ago, and they haven't done it. They have pledged over and over and said they will repeat October 7th a million times until there is no Israel, God forbid. They're not making peace. Part of

0: think is supporting it only so that he can get more support and for Israel from America and from the crazy leftists in America who are saying, you know, free Palestine, et cetera. But I remind everyone that from 1948 to 1967, Gaza, the West Bank, all of this was controlled by Egypt, Jordan, et cetera, but there was no Palestinian state. There was no Palestinian even cause, and that didn't start until 1964. As a result of the Arab League and the Soviets working to, with a public relations company out of New York, to create this myth of Palestine. Hamas isn't going to disarm. Bibi knows it. Everyone knows it. The only question is it worth proving that they're not going to? Or is it, should we take care of business and finally finish this mission, which is what much of Israel wants to do? They recognize that every day that goes by is another day that Hamas is getting harmed by Iran. It's another day that Iran is manufacturing and developing weapons inside Pickaxe Mountain. And I just got back from Israel a couple of weeks ago, and really the tone there is we just want to finish this mission already so we can have some safety for a little while.
1: Do you think that President Trump will, you know, even if he has to bomb the daylights out of Pickaxe Mountain or pull something else out of his sleeve to go after this and just end Iran's nuclear ambitions altogether? Is that what it's going to take? And is it going to take the death of every single member of Hamas to be able to effectively disarm a terrorist organization?
0: Well, the answer to the second question, I think, is yes. The answer to the first question about President Trump is President Trump is one of the greatest CEOs that we can ever think of, and it's important to understand that on the one hand he's listening to Marco Rubio, who since 2011 has said we, for the preservation of Western civilization, we need to destroy Iran's Islamic regime,
1: yep,
0: to get them out of there. On the other hand, he's listening to J.D. Vance, who is tied way too tightly with Tucker Carlson and has a desire to try and keep doing whatever he can to try and get to the presidency in 2028. That's Vance's sole, you know, a goal. So I personally am praying every day.
1: So it won't bother you that I tell you that I don't entirely trust J.D. Vance.
0: Would it bother me? No, I would say you're a very wise man, but I already knew that.
1: I mean, here's the thing with conservatives. You'll tell people that and they'll say, hold on, I like him. Well, it isn't about liking him. It's what it's about is understanding who and what he is and what his background is and saying, but do you trust him? That's it. It doesn't matter about likability. There are plenty of very likable people who are also evil people at the same time.
0: I'm told Joe Biden was a very likable guy when he still had his brains.
1: President Otto Penn was very popular as long as you fed him ice cream every afternoon. So where does all of this go?
0: Look, I think that Americans need to recognize that this is not a war on Israel that America is stepping into. This is a 1,400-year war from Islam onto Western civilization. The goal of the Quran is about worldwide domination. You know, the Hebrew scriptures, the Jewish scriptures, the Buddhist scriptures, the scriptures, they all are about deepening a spiritual awareness. The Quran is about creating a worldwide caliphate of Sharia law. And until we recognize that they are not looking for peace and prosperity, they are happy to die in favor of their cause. They want to do that. Until we recognize that they have a different value system and that this is really a 1,400-year war, we're not going to take this enemy very seriously, and it is an enemy. And it's an enemy that's attacking within with the different Sharia communities. It's an enemy that's attacking externally through military and terrorism. And the first line of defense is Israel, with the last line of defense being America. So if we want to keep America safe, we need to support Israel. You know, they're surrounded by 57 nations that are all Islamic. The idea of this Mecca Accord is very dangerous, what they're calling an Islamic NATO. And we need to understand the theology, because this is not about land. It's not about money, power, oil, or anything else. All of those are merely tools that the Islamic regime is using in a war against Western civilization.
1: Yeah, I couldn't agree with you more. Rabbi, it is a pleasure as always. We'll have you back on the show. That's Rabbi Michael Barkley. He's the host of a radio show called The Rabbi's Table. Rabbi, it's a pleasure. Thank you very much. I appreciate you taking the time. Hey, I'll tell you this. If I'm taking a supplement every day, and I do, I don't want just better numbers on a lab test once a year. I want to actually feel the difference. And that's why I stopped wasting my money on that ordinary fish oil. I kept hearing that omega-3s were good.

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6: KTSA. From ABC News, I'm Dave Packer. The seventh-month-long war in Iran not appearing to be helping President Trump's popularity. ABC's Jonathan Carl.
7: A new poll showing his approval rating at just 33%, a record low. President Trump summoned reporters to check out his new White House helipad.
8: Nice job, fellas.
7: The president placing gold coins on the granite.
8: And these will go like that.
7: And signing a slab engraved with his name.
8: That looks pretty good.
7: He brushed off questions about whether peace talks with Iran will resume.
8: Maybe at some point, but right now, I think the situation is so good.
6: Officials say a Pennsylvania State Police helicopter and small plane collided midair and crashed this evening. No word yet on injuries or fatalities nor how many people were on the plane. The State Department confirms five Americans were killed in a helicopter crash in Kenya.
9: The Kenyan Red Cross responded to the scene. Emergency workers saying search and rescue efforts were hampered by difficult terrain and an active fire at the crash site. Luxury travel and tour agency And Beyond confirmed Wednesday that the aircraft was carrying its guests. In a statement, the company expressing its deepest sympathies to all those affected. Officials say it's unclear what caused the helicopter to go down. Rena Roy, ABC News, New York.
6: Positive news in the fight against melanoma. ABC News medical contributor Dr. Darian Sutton explains the early results of the clinical trial.
10: Scientists were able to essentially use mRNA technology to teach the immune system how to fight cancer. This, for the first time, was released by phase 3 studies sponsored by Merck and Moderna. Essentially, they used personalized mRNA-based cancer treatment, and they found that it can improve outcomes of these cancers, specifically melanoma, one of the deadliest skin cancers that exists, when it's added to standard immunotherapy.
6: The national debt surpassing $40 trillion. 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
6: Our new security measures in place after one teen was killed and another hurt in an abandoned New Orleans building.
12: All right, y'all, so this is the food court right here.
13: YouTube is filled with videos made by so-called urban explorers like Brennan Frederick walking through abandoned structures.
14: Anything can happen when you enter one of them buildings. It's an abandoned building for a reason.
13: On Saturday, a 17-year-old was killed when he fell from a staircase inside a vacant 45-story building in downtown New Orleans. Police Superintendent Ann Kirkpatrick.
15: We would call this an urban exploration, but it's a deadly one.
13: A second teen was hurt in that incident. Jim Ryan, ABC News.
6: Costco is getting into the Medicare market.
16: The wholesale giant is partnering with nonprofit insurer Scan to bring Medicare Advantage plans to 2 states and a Medicare supplement plan to a 3rd state. The company says that these 3 target markets include about 5 million Medicare eligible enrollees, but they are not naming yet specific states or timing while they wait for the government approval that they need.
6: ABC Chief Business Correspondent Rebecca Jarvis. The Food and Drug Administration has authorized a first-of-its-kind robotic blood draw device from Dutch medical robotics company Batistro. It must be operated under the oversight of a trained supervisor. 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
3: Welcome back to the Lars Larson Show. It's a pleasure to be with you on a Wednesday. 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Today's question, should schools pay students up to $100 a week simply because they got perfect attendance going to school? Detroit schools are talking about doing this. $50 a week for perfect attendance among middle schoolers, grades 6 through 8. In high school, up to $100 a week times, say, 36 weeks of school adds up to quite a sum. So the question is, should we be paying kids to go to school? And my answer to that is no, absolutely not. American taxpayers pay some of the highest costs in the world for public education. That is enough of a payoff. Having to bribe kids to show up for an education already funded by the American taxpayer, I think that is outrageous. Today's poll on X can be found at Lars Larson Show and at LarsLarson.com. Let me go first to Matt in Idaho. Hey, Matt, are you there? Welcome to the program.
4: Hey, Lars, how are you doing today?
3: I'm doing quite well. What's on your mind?
4: Well, sir, you had stated some things about the crime rate earlier, and, you know, anytime I hear that stuff on media anymore, it's just so skeptical as to, you know, some of the numbers that came out from our last administration. And I know you had stated murder, and I guess murder can be tracked pretty well, but I guess that would I would wonder about where the homicide rate is over the same term.
3: Homicide versus murder. I mean, because the only reason you differentiate homicide is any man death. That's what homicide means, is man death. Murder is when you intentionally kill somebody. So you can have lots of deaths of people that are merely homicides without being murders. But why are you concerned about comparing the two of those?
4: Well, it's just some of the numbers that we heard. We had found out over the last administration that a lot of crimes just weren't even reported anymore.
3: Yeah, can I interject this? Murder is one of those categories that seems extraordinarily unlikely to go unreported. There are other crimes that are famously underreported, like rape, like even assaults. May be underreported because somebody might be assaulted or mugged, and they might decide, I don't want to go through all the razzmatazz of filing a report and talking to the police and all that. But with murder, we can agree that murder in almost every case is going to get reported, isn't it?
4: Well, isn't murder, though, a known suspect rather than homicide being an unknown suspect?
3: No. Let me explain the difference.
4: Okay.
3: Because yep. A homicide, that means man death, is any death of a person caused by another person. So let's say I'm driving down the street and I'm not drunk, I'm not going over the speed limit, I'm not driving dangerously, and somebody runs out in front of me and I hit them with my car, right? So that person has died. That person dies, they're hit by my car. If I did not intend to hit them, if there's no evidence to suggest that I did it on purpose, it's a homicide. It's a death caused by another human being, but it's not murder.
4: I thought that was manslaughter.
3: It can be manslaughter. It can be manslaughter. It can be murder. It can be negligent homicide, or it can be just an accident. And there are, in fact, cases we've covered before on this show where somebody accidentally hits another person with a car, the police investigate, and they determine this was entirely just an accident. Unfortunate, yes, but a deliberate action by the driver, punishable by being convicted of a crime, no. That makes sense?
4: Okay.
3: It has nothing to do with whether you know the person who did it or not.
4: Okay. No. I appreciate the clarification on that. It's just, Lars, you have to understand, you know, us listeners, you know, sometimes you hear stats come over the media, and it's just so skeptical anymore with the different things

0: that come out of, different media sources.
1: Okay, but the reason I ask you, Matt, is can we be sure that in almost every case where somebody has died, so either a dead body turns up and it's clearly not natural causes, so that's a dead body, or somebody is shot in a shooting, whether it's a shooting between gangs or a shooting at an armed robbery. All of those are going to be reported. If those numbers have gone down dramatically under Trump compared to Joe Biden, we should be able to have pretty solid numbers on all of that, shouldn't we?
0: I would assume so. And I would be under the agreement that, yes, me and my family, we do feel safer with the new administration. It was just one of those things I heard. I had just turned on the radio and heard some of those stats coming out, Rollers, so... You know, I just wanted to always follow up on that and just check the sources, you know?
1: No, I appreciate that because, in fact, I'm glad to see that it appears that our crime rate is down, that we're safer. I mean, they're saying that according to the FBI, they have this uniform crime report that I've been covering for, I don't know, 30 or 40 years. They're saying that the crime report shows an 18% decrease in the murder rate compared with the previous year. So 2025 compared to 2024. It was a lot more deadly under Joe Biden, under President Autopen, than it has been under President Trump. And you know what ought to bother Americans the most? Is that when you saw President Trump give all that attention to Washington, D.C., a lot of us felt like, well, hold on a second. Are we just chopped liver because we're not the nation's capital? But you know where it was handy? It showed that when Trump said, I'm going to clean up Washington, D.C., and the local authorities, including the mayor of D.C., who's a screaming left-wing liberal, and they all screamed like a stuck pig and said, no, you're not.
0: Yeah,
1: you're
0: did.
1: Not going to come in and do this. And he said, yeah, I am. And in 30 days, he made such a difference in D.C. that even the notoriously liberal mayor of D.C. had to admit, hey, this is a good deal. And I was stunned when she said it, but it was about 3 weeks in. She said, this is working. I'm going to continue to do this. Now, if you
0: it's shocking to see that hasn't gone to some of the other major metropolises, Houston, Chicago, Seattle, Los Angeles.
1: Can I tell you what's missing? Here's what's missing. When you see this worked in D.C., a notoriously violent city, whether you like it or not, it's our nation's capital, but it's a notoriously violent city. It at various times in the last 50 years, has had one of the highest murder rates in the world. But when Donald Trump can clean it up in about 3 or 4 weeks, you would expect that reporters in every other notoriously dangerous city, like, say, Chicago, would go right to the mayor of Chicago and say, hey, we routinely have 60 shootings every weekend. We usually have 6 or 8 people who get murdered every weekend. Are you going to do the same thing that Donald Trump has done in Washington, D.C.? And if not, why not? Now, do you know what's happened is most reporters are liberals. They don't like Donald Trump. They did like Joe Biden, and they don't want to ask those questions. If they actually ask that question of the mayor of New York, the mayor of Chicago, the mayor of Philadelphia, the mayor of these other big liberal cities, they might be able to actually get some changes. But they don't want to ask those questions because those questions are messy. They want to continue to dislike Donald Trump, and I very much appreciate the call. By the way, glad to get your calls at 866-HEY-LARS. That's 866-439-5277. Send your emails to talk@LarsLarson.com. Coming up, a federally illegal drug just rang the bell on Wall Street. Is big marijuana getting rich off a hidden health crisis? We'll talk about that coming up next.
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12: Hey, welcome back to the program. Is big marijuana going to become the next big tobacco? I thought we'd talk about that, and we'll talk about it with Kevin Sabet, who is Kevin Sabet is the president and CEO of Smart Approaches to Marijuana and a former drug policy advisor to the Clinton, Bush, and Obama administrations, author of the new book, One Nation Under the Influence. And Kevin, I should warn you up front, I'm not a fan of marijuana. I live in a state where it's legal. I don't like it. I don't like it as a drug. I don't like what it does to people. And I opposed its legalization in the places where it's been legalized. But those are my biases. So let's go from there.
9: Well, that makes two of us. I mean, marijuana is not the drug most people think it is. It's not what the boomers remember from the 70s or 80s. This is a super strength, highly potent, genetically bred, refined intoxicant that is toxic, actually, and has been increasing its strength up to 99% of the shatter. It's causing psychosis, suicide, schizophrenia. It's a huge problem. It's a ticking time bomb in our country, and we've just been taking it too lightly.
1: So how is it that we've got to that point? Because with, say, cigarettes, and I don't smoke cigarettes either. I've smoked cigars, and I occasionally have a cigar, but it's very occasional these days. But why is it that we're constantly reminded, well, smoking increases your chance of lung cancer, but we don't have a similar regular regime of being told, by the way, regular smoking of the kind of marijuana they produce today produces a certain percentage of psychosis in people. You'd think that would be one of those warnings that we would be all about these days as more and more states are agreeing to legalize the stuff. Why isn't that happening?
9: Yeah. Well, it's not happening because there's, I mean, I'm not a conspiracy theorist, but there's a massive cover-up by the political class and by the industry whose business it is to profit off of addiction. They only make money if people use a lot of marijuana. And now we know there are more marijuana daily users than alcohol users or cigarette smokers. Now, I don't want people to drink or smoke cigarettes either, like you. We're not advocating for that either. You know, if your headlights are broken, you don't break your taillights, just to be consistent. So let me be very clear. But marijuana messes with your mind in a way that cigarettes don't. Marijuana causes psychosis in a way that alcohol doesn't. So it is fundamentally, it stays in your system longer. It is a different, more dangerous drug. And there should be warnings, but there's an industry out there. They're paying off politicians. I don't care if Republicans and Democrats. If you name a Democrat, I'll name a Republican. Name a Republican, I'll name a Democrat. It's a, unfortunately, they are equal opportunity sort of spenders in terms of political donations. And that's really why we're not hearing as much as we should about it.
1: Well, and by the way, I'll tell you one phenomenon. I don't know what name you'd put on it, but I, you know, when I've told people I'm not crazy about marijuana, and they'll say, well, have you ever tried it? Twice in high school, twice in college, thought it was stupid both times, haven't done it since. So I'll have people say, yeah, but don't say it out loud, Lars, because it's not cool.
9: Yeah.
1: You know, you're going to be an old fuddy. You're going to be an old boomer. They'll say, okay, boomer. But I don't understand why it is that people who understand these things about the drug, that it is more dangerous, are not warning their friends, because it sounds like we're going to replay what we've done with tobacco and alcohol and everything else. And 20 years from now, we'll have states and cities and counties suing the government saying, how dare you approve this stuff and make a whole bunch of psychotic, dangerous people.
9: Yeah, well, I do think the lawsuits are coming. I mean, it took us 50 years, more than that, 60, 70 years to have lawsuits for tobacco. We're beginning the lawsuits already for marijuana. So it's actually, that's actually happening right now. But it's going to happen in bigger ways because there are more and more people. My organization, SAM, Smart Approaches to Marijuana, yep. We run a parent action network for parents that have been affected by this. We're getting calls almost every day, emails almost every day by parents who don't know where to go. They've lost their kids basically, or they almost did. And it's just, it's a huge, huge problem that is, and this industry is going to be held accountable. We're a very litigious society. So at some point they will. Right now they're laughing all the way to the bank, but it's going to come to roost one day.
1: Okay, I'm talking to Kevin Sabet. He's president and CEO of Smart Approaches to Marijuana. His newest book is One Nation Under the Influence. Tell me what we should make of Trulieve. I think I'm pronouncing that right, which is described as a federally illegal marijuana company. So we have a company that rings the closing bell on the New York Stock Exchange when it's trafficking in a kind of drug that is still illegal under federal law.
9: Yeah, it's pretty amazing. Well, they're led by a woman named Kim Rivers. She's quite a force. She's best friends, or very good friends, I should say, with Susie Wiles, the chief of staff.
1: Oh, God.
9: She's been in with the president many times. Yeah, yep. They've given millions to the president as well. So, unfortunately, this is about money. It's all about money. It comes down to money. And that's what's happening right now. So it's very, very unfortunate that that's the case.
1: Okay, but hold on. You can help me out. Look, I'm a Trump supporter.
9: Yeah.
1: And it took me by surprise when a guy who famously doesn't like smoking, doesn't like drinking, talks about his late brother, and then all of a sudden says, marijuana, that's okay. Is that how that came about?
9: It came about because of money. Yeah, he's making a distinction. He said, in his mind, I believe he's making a distinction between medical and non-medical. Now, the reality is that distinction is very blurry. Look, I am you know, I'm not against, you know, people using components of marijuana who are, you know, sick and dying. This isn't really about that, although it's not really been proven, I'll tell you that. But, you know, if they claim it helps them and they have, you know, their terminal illness, that's a different story. But he's making this distinction between that and recreational or non-medical use, when in reality, it's a very, very blurry line. And so that's how he's making the distinction. He even said at the signing ceremonies when he allowed this, he said, well, I don't want kids to do it. I don't want to do it. I'm not going to use it. You know, so you're right. Like, he doesn't see that contradiction, but it is a glaring contradiction.
1: Well, and I got to tell you, Kevin, I've been doing this a long time. So I was in a state of Oregon. I was a reporter and I was not a talk show host at the time when they said, we're going to make it legal for medical purposes. And they took testimony, sworn testimony from the medical community. And these doctors came in and said, in a state of about 4 million people, you got about 2,000 people who could arguably benefit from medical use of marijuana. And then they began handing out the medical marijuana cards. Do you know how many they handed out? 80,000 of them. And their medical testimony was 2,000 of those are glaucoma, cancer, chemotherapy, blah, blah, blah. And you say, hold on, how is it you got 80,000 of them? Because all these people saw the medical card as the gateway to say, I can go down and get pot. I'll call it medicinal, kind of the way Granny Clampett used to talk about her rheumatism medicine. You know, and that's what it reminded me of. I know. I'm really a boomer now, right?
9: No, but it's true. I mean, the Lancet medical journal, all the major medical journals have found that there's no real medical benefit, that it's mainly placebo. It's in your head. You know, maybe there's components that are helpful for nausea related to chemotherapy. We used to say for AIDS wasting syndrome when that was a thing. Of course, we don't have AIDS wasting syndrome, thank God, anymore. People aren't dying of AIDS anymore. They're not dying of wasting in the United States, but it would help you with your appetite. So that's why they would say that for that. But really, for everything else, that these states have gone crazy. They're allowing it for headaches and hangnails and opioid use disorder. Like, okay, you're addicted to heroin, take weed. I mean, it makes zero sense. There's no evidence for it. But that's how they did it. They said, we're going to do medical first, put the camel's nose under the tent, and then we're going to have full legalization. And that's literally, that is exactly the process they followed.
1: Unbelievable. Kevin, it's a pleasure to have you on. Glad to remind people, your book is called One Nation Under the Influence, and Kevin heads up Smart Approaches to Marijuana. That's Sam. He is the president and CEO. We appreciate your time.
9: Appreciate you, Lars. Thanks so much.
1: Thank you, sir. That is Kevin Sabet. Coming up in a moment, I'll get to your phone calls and emails. And the left spent years accusing Republicans of racism, but a major GOP primary is putting that claim to the test. Does the result change your argument? We're going to talk about that next and get to your phone calls and emails. You're listening to the Lars Larson Show.
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0: ABC News. I'm Dave Packer. The U.S. waged war in Iran is coming up on 7 months. It doesn't appear to be helping President Trump's popularity. ABC's Jonathan Carl.
1: A new poll showing his approval rating at just 33%, a record low. President Trump summoned reporters to check out his new White House helipad.
2: It looks pretty good.
1: He brushed off questions about whether peace talks with Iran will resume.
2: Maybe at some point, but right now, I think the situation is so good.
0: Officials say a Pennsylvania State Police helicopter and a small plane collided midair and crashed this evening. Two on board the copter, no word yet on injuries or fatalities. The State Department confirms five Americans killed in a helicopter crash in Kenya, cause unclear. The national debt reaching a staggering milestone, surpassing $40 trillion. Confirmed by ABC News, Prince Harry and his wife Meghan have decided to return to the United Kingdom, but they won't resume their roles as working members of the royal family. This is ABC News.
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13: Hey, welcome back to the Lars Larson Show. It's a pleasure to be with you. The left has spent decades accusing Republicans of racism, but a major GOP primary kind of puts that claim to the test. Does the result change the argument? Does this primary blow up the GOP hates black voters myth? You had Jasmine Crockett, 2026, calling Republicans the racist Republican Party and contrasted them with Democrats, a party that actually wants to lynch us every day. Well, remember Joe Biden, 2020, if you have a problem figuring out whether you're for me or Trump, then you ain't black. Now, take a look at Florida right now. President Donald Trump's hand-picked successor to Governor Ron DeSantis, cruise to victory. And that's somebody I like a lot, Representative Byron Donalds, third-term congressman and former Florida state lawmaker, easily defeating his Republican opponents, already one of the GOP's most recognizable figures. Donald's campaign further boosted by Donald Trump's endorsement even before he announced he was running in February of last year. In a social media post, Donald Trump wrote, "Byron Donalds would be a truly great and powerful governor for Florida, and should he run, he'll have my complete and total endorsement. Run, Byron, run." Well, guess what? He picked up the GOP nomination. So that is a good thing. Now we see what happens in the general election. And then we get this note from Bruce. I love the emails I get, Lars. As I watch the news on television or radio today, I'm getting very tired of hearing the Democrats, ostensibly traditional Democrats, kowtow to the DSA commie lunatics by claiming they are the Big Tent Party. Maybe they are onto something, because the only thing I've ever seen in a Big Tent is a second or third rate circus. The old style circuses with performers described as freaks of nature and animals compelled to do things that are very unnatural to them. Only they will have a very nice home, a vacation property, and shop at stores. That's the way of socialism and communism everywhere. Signed, Bruce. Bruce, thanks very much. I appreciate the feedback. To your calls now. If you want to join the best conversation in talk journalism, it's 866-HEY-LARS. That's 866-439-5277. Send your emails to talk@LarsLarson.com. And we love naysayers on this program. So, Adam, you're a naysayer. Thanks for listening on KIDO, the home of Kevin Miller. What do you and I disagree about that makes you a naysayer?
14: Yes, Mr. Larson, I'm not necessarily a naysayer, but I do have issues with today's capitalism.
13: What do we mean by today's capitalism?
14: Well, how capitalism is working since we've decided to become trade partners with China. I don't think American capitalists should be using communist labor, basically slave labor and forced child labor. It's bad for Americans, it's bad for other Western democracies, and it hurts Americans badly.
13: See, you and I don't disagree about any of that. And in fact, when you say since we decided to become trade partners with communist China, I don't like that we do business with China either. However, what would be your suggestion for ending that trade with China?
14: Well, that's going to be a tough one, and it's going to take a while to handle.
13: No, you could make it illegal tomorrow, couldn't you? You could make it illegal tomorrow. In fact, yeah, I hope you're aware, there's already a federal law on the books that says if you buy products from China that are the product of slave labor, they cannot be imported to the United States. That's already on the books. Now, whether or not it's enforced, it may be another question, but we already have that law on the books. Now, would you also object to buying any other goods made in China that are not made with slave labor?
14: Yes, I would.
13: Okay, then you and I don't disagree.
14: Economy. You disagree?
13: No, I said we don't disagree. We agree on that. So I'm not sure what we disagree
14: about. How do you think we should go about getting off of this cheap labor? Because I don't see the prices reflecting this cheap labor, to be honest with you.
13: I'm surprised you don't see the prices, because if you go to Walmart, for example, I have, in the wintertime, fall and winter, I wear a lot of flannel shirts. I've got three or four of them made by a company called Filson that still manufactures in the United States. And believe me, they ain't cheap. They're you know, a couple of them I got as gifts. They're about $130 to $150 for a flannel shirt. I can go to Walmart and buy a functionally equivalent flannel shirt for about $12 at Walmart. I know that one was made in China or was made in somewhere in Asia. So when you say you can't see the cheaper goods, you know why those goods are that price. They're cheaper
14: than your American-made clothing, but I work in a big box home improvement store, and when they're charging $4 and $5 for a cheap irrigation plumbing fitting that might cost 50 cents to make, I think there's quite a bit of corporate greed and major stockholder greed.
13: So it sounds like you don't believe in capitalism at all, because you seem to think that if somebody makes something for 50 cents, they should be able to put it on the shelf for what, 75 cents?
14: I think a 60 to 70% profit is more than enough.
13: Well, except
14: most
13: that you may not. You
14: in America,
13: may, Adam,
14: my dad
13: Adam,
14: was a businessman.
13: Adam, I suggest you take an economics lesson or. Adam, okay, go ahead.
14: Yep. My dad was a businessman. He owned a 7-Eleven, and he was elated every year if his profits were up by 20%. That was what.
13: Yeah, but you're talking about how much his profits were up. Can I give you an illustration that goes right to what you're talking about? I knew a guy who started a whole chain of convenience stores. He's not around anymore. He's passed away. His name was John Passantini. And back then, when the minimum wage was about $8 an hour, I said, why aren't you staying open later at night? You stay open till midnight. Your stores close down at midnight. He said, Lars, for every hour I'm open, I need to sell enough stuff out of my store to afford to put that young man or woman at the cash register at the front at $8 an hour. And I said, well, how much do you have to sell in gross sales to generate the $8 an hour for that clerk at the front of the store? He said $51. Those are the margins. So when people say, well, I don't know why it's marked up so much, it's because if you take the cost of the bricks and mortar, which means the store, all the inventory, the keeping the lights and the heat turned on and all the rest of that, he had to sell $51 in gross sales just to generate the $8 an hour to pay the clerk. Okay, and people don't seem to understand that. I'm suggesting you don't understand that.
14: Late 70s. That sounds about right, what you're explaining.
13: Well, now with minimum wage closer in some
14: price because they were convenient and open throughout the night.
13: I understand that, but that's not what we're arguing. What we're saying is when you see something that you think that costs 50 cents to make, this store should be able to sell it for $2 or $1.50. The reason they can't is they've got to pay everybody in that store, even if they're only paying minimum wage. They may be paying $16 or $17 an hour. They're paying for all the, you know, the bricks and mortar, meaning the building, the lights, the heat, and everything else. And the end margin is not that big. But you seem to think it's much bigger than that. You think you're being ripped off because of corporate greed. If so,
14: I don't think I'm being ripped off. I live in Idaho, very conservative area.
13: And I'm well aware of that, and I appreciate your call, Adam. Good naysayer. Back in a moment. You got the Lars Larson Show.
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13: Hey, did you hear that? Listen very carefully. That's my phone. It's Lars. No spam calls, no spam texts. I love the silence. 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
10: Hey, welcome back to the Lars Larson Show. Well, Washington, D.C. has spent about $500 billion... to make housing affordable around America. So why is the American dream still seemingly further and further out of reach of the average American? I thought we'd put that question first to Jeremy Portnoy, who's an investigative journalist at Open the Books and author of the nationally syndicated Waste of the Day column at Real Clear Investigations. Jeremy, good to have you back.
11: Good to be here, Lars.
10: I don't like government subsidies. I don't think the government or the people working in it have much expertise when it comes to building housing. So why is it we've bought this idea that somehow if we just let the federal government or state governments subsidize and guide the creation of housing, that will make it less expensive? It doesn't seem very likely.
11: I wish I could tell you the logic behind it. We've been reviewing the data, and we found that it's just not working. Like you mentioned, we spent $450 billion in the past decade on these affordable housing programs, and we found that statistically, there's no connection between the states that are receiving the majority of that money and the states that are actually improving their housing affordability. The states getting lots of these subsidies are the same states that are seeing housing costs soar, like California and New York.
10: Well, in fact, Jeremy, I can tell you right in my neck of the woods, I live in the Pacific Northwest, so I keep a closer eye on Oregon and Washington than other states. But in those states, it routinely costs twice as much to build so-called affordable housing, meaning the housing that's being pushed by subsidies of one kind or another, as the private sector. And I'm not exaggerating. And the private sector will say, you know, we can build apartment units for about $180,000 to $200,000 each, and the government does it for somewhere around $400,000 each. And you'd think that that comparison alone, twice the cost when it's so-called affordable housing, doesn't make any sense, and yet the politicians in charge just say, yep, that means we have to pour more money into it.
11: Right, and that's nothing new. We see that all across the board in lots of kinds of ventures, right? When the government gets involved, all that happens is things just get more expensive and

0: about this? What if we could get the states and the localities, the ones that typically run all the regulations and the cost of permits and other, you know, permissions from the government to be able to build housing, if they would cut those things back, that they would be able to build housing more affordably. And I would point out, I think it's Austin, Texas, and San Antonio have done exactly that, and they've had success in getting more housing built at lower costs, and places like Los Angeles are at the other end of the scale. They're continuing to charge ridiculous amounts of money for government permits just to be able to put a shovel in the ground and start building a house, and they're not having much success. I mean, doesn't that show the path to making this thing right?
1: You're exactly right. In Austin, housing is not just getting slightly more affordable, they're also making strides in reducing their homelessness counts. We've seen at the local level, again, no correlation between city spending on homelessness services and actually reducing homelessness counts. Austin isn't necessarily increasing spending on these services so much higher. They're just spending this money more efficiently and with less restrictions, and they're seeing strides. Meanwhile, in LA and California, you have all these audits coming out about $25 billion spent on homelessness and affordable housing that can't even be tracked. The state doesn't even have any clue where the money went.
0: All right, so how do we bring about these changes? And the one idea, I might have thrown this one at you before, but, you know, the federal involvement in housing seems to be primarily through Fannie Mae, Freddie Mac, and FHA, the mortgage instruments of the federal government. And if they were to say to states, you know, if you have the kind of restrictive permitting and fees like California has, then it's going to be a lot harder to get an FHA mortgage at a favorable rate. On the other hand, if you'll amend your rules and regulations and your fees, then we will give you a more favorable rate on mortgages. And you can make the thing revenue neutral, charge California more, and charge, let's say, Austin, Texas, less.
1: Right. And I'd say one of the first steps is, honestly, there's so many affordable housing units that are just stuck halfway through the process because we spend so much money on it that the funding's starting to run out. So now you have about 40,000 homes across the country that have been approved to be built, but they're just sitting there waiting for funding.
0: Really?
1: It'll cost another $4 billion. Yeah. It'll cost another $4 billion to clear up that backlog, which obviously it's not a trivial amount of money. But it's homes that have already begun the process. This is something we need to clean up and at least get those across the finish line so the money already invested in them isn't just a complete waste.
0: Well, it sounds like that's one of the ways that we get to a solution. Jeremy, keep up the good work. That's Jeremy Portnoy, who's an investigative journalist at Open the Books and author of nationally cited Waste of the Day column at Real Clear Investigations. To your calls now. Let's start with Paul in Connecticut. Hey, Paul, welcome to the program. What's on your mind?
2: Hey, Lars, glad to be able to get on your show.
0: Thank you.
2: Going back to something you had at the top of the hour, you were talking about electric rates.
0: Yeah.
2: And I'll give you a quick thing about what happened in Connecticut about 15, 20 years ago. Hartford decided that the two major companies, which is one of them is now Eversource, the other one United Illuminating, were a monopoly because they generated the power and they distributed it.
0: Yeah.
2: So in their infinite wisdom, they said, well, we're going to break that up.
0: Huh.
2: They made the electric companies sell their generating plants. And, you know, they had other people take them over.
0: Yeah.
2: So now they generated electricity and distributed it a lot more efficiently than what's going on now. And our rates were a lot lower then. But now the electric utility has to buy the power from the generating company, which is quite expensive.
0: Yeah.
2: And so that's why the state of Connecticut has some of the highest rates in the country.
0: Well, one of the things I know, Paul, because in almost every state, electric utilities are regulated monopolies. But the regulated part of it means that the state or the Public Utility Commission can decide how much profit are those companies allowed to get. That is, they are

0: still functionally monopolies because you can only buy your electricity from one company, unlike your groceries or your gasoline. But if they're a regulated monopoly, then you can regulate how much of a profit they're allowed to actually earn. And I think that's one of the solutions to that problem. Paul, thanks very much. And thanks for listening in Connecticut. Glad to get your emails. That's talk@LarsLarson.com. 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
8: From ABC News, I'm Dave Packer. The NTSB is rushing to the scene after a Pennsylvania State helicopter and a Cessna small plane collided midair near Harrisburg this evening. Officials say the Cessna pilot did not survive. But Governor Josh Shapiro at the scene with some good news on the two on board the chopper.
9: Two Pennsylvania State troopers, Corporal Bryce Corman and Trooper Jason Mills, while injured, are going to be okay.
8: A safari helicopter crashed while on a tour over a remote part of Kenya, killing all 7 people on board, among them 5 Americans.
10: Police telling ABC News respected Telemundo executive Jose Suarez was among those 5 Americans killed. Also among the dead, well-known Miami businessman Roger Duarte, once featured in Forbes 30 Under 30, survived by 2 children and his wife, whose family owns the famous Versailles restaurant in Miami. Ecuadorian officials confirming the nation's intelligence chief, Michel Sensi-Gontugi, and his wife, Stephanie Hollihan, were also killed.
8: ABC's Victor Akendo. The national debt rising by $1 trillion in just 5 months. Today reaching a staggering $40 trillion. But the spending on President Trump's projects at the White House continues. ABC's Jonathan Curl.
11: He says the helipad will be more than just a place for his helicopter to land.
12: They can have people go there for cocktails and then walk to the ballroom.
11: And so it went for nearly 40 minutes. The president showing off White House renovations, which the Washington Post reports will cost more than $900 million. Unclear how much of that coming from taxpayers.
12: This is going to look incredible from the air and from every place.
8: The family of Nolan Wells tonight marked what would have been his 19th birthday with a vigilant outreach. They want to keep the search for answers into his mysterious death on Horn Island, a barrier island about 10 miles off the Gulf Coast, alive. Confirmed, Prince Harry and his wife Meghan, the Duchess of Sussex, are planning to move back to the UK. You're listening to ABC News.

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5: President Trump has tapped White House aide Dr. Heidi Overton to lead the Food and Drug Administration. Before joining the Trump administration, Overton was a chief policy officer at the conservative think tank America First Policy Institute. More residents in rural northwestern Griffith, Indiana, have been without power for a week since severe storms swept through, and City Council President Rick Rifa says power company NIPSCO is moving too slow.
6: We understand we're not the only ones to be affected by this terrible storm. However, we still have 3/4 of our population without power.
5: NIPSCO says it hopes to have power restored by week's end. Costco is getting into the Medicare market.
7: The wholesale giant is partnering with nonprofit insurer Scan to bring Medicare Advantage plans to 2 states and a Medicare supplement plan to a 3rd state. The new Medicare plans won't come with a Costco membership thrown in. That isn't allowed under federal rules. The plans will be sold in Costco stores and through traditional channels like insurance agents and websites. Whether or not you qualify for these plans will depend on the final plan design, the approved service area, and the type of plan offered.
5: ABC News Chief Business Correspondent Rebecca Jarvis. The 2026 World Robot Conference is underway in Beijing. Organizers say about 3,000 products will be featured during the 5-day event, including robots that can dance, fight, and even play ping pong. Wall Street, the Dow gained 119 points. Dave Packer, ABC News.
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15: My gas prices increase anymore, I'm not going to be pleased. 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The Dana

0: with Dana Lash.
1: We had a very good conversation with the Prime Minister last night, and we've come to a deal with Canada. As you know, the 50% tariffs across the board were going on against Canada today, and they called yesterday and they gave us the points that we had to have. Very fair deal for both. The tariffs will be non-existent for our farmers. Our farmers were paying tremendous tariffs into Canada, and those tariffs are going to be totally eviscerated down to zero.
2: Is the U.S. going to lower tariffs on Canadian autos?
1: We're doing certain things. We're giving, got to give something, and we're doing certain things. They were paying a high number. We're reducing it a little bit. It's good for everybody, but our farmers are going to be thrilled. Our manufacturers are going to be thrilled, and basically, we have no tariffs going into Canada anymore. Canada was charging us tremendous tariffs. We no longer have any tariffs. And what I was able to do is we put, as you know, under the new tariff, I guess you'd call it the new tariff schedules that we came out with, they were going to get a 50% tariff on everything starting today. And we've held it back 3 days. It's all subject to finalization of documents. So subject to the finalization of documents, we have a deal with Canada. And I think it's a very good deal for both parties. It's great for our farmers. Our farmers will no longer be held up because they were being hurt very badly by Canada.
3: So, I don't know. I'm still mad at Canada, if I'm being honest. I am. I still am. So, welcome to the show. Dana Lash with you. And we're going to go over all the election stuff, but this is the a fairly big story. So we're not going to be tariff worrying with, I was trying to figure out how to make that a verb. We're not going to be tariffing with Canada, America's hat. I got to say it like Al Sharpton would say it, right? I mean, that's how the mommy sleuths like it. Mm. So there's not, why are you laughing? It's true. Y'all know it's true. I just, you know what? I like to start my day immediately by punching people in the boobs. Just, you know, just go right into it. Just let's just do it. We're in, it's that kind of a day. It's that, it's hot here. Gosh, I'm sweating to death. It's so, it's like 1,000 degrees outside. And so I'm happy that we're not going to have a little tariff battle. That'll make it, I mean, does that mean I get a discount on my, I'm joking. I know what it means. I just, we have to have some fun with this because I was like all ready. I had all my insults ready to go because some of my best trolls are from Canada. I don't get the best trolls from the U.S. for some reason. I don't know why. They don't give them to me. I don't get them, Kane. They're all like illiterate and retarded. I don't get it. Yeah. So the issue with Canada and the tariff, that's being suspended. And it's a significant deal because this was not going to. I the last thing that we need was another tariff battle as we roll into midterms. So it was originally proposed to be a pause on 50% tariffs. And now we've like suspended, what was it? Like Section 330 something. We suspended that section. And so now I guess this means we're going to hold hands and skip off into the sunset, right, Kane?
4: Sounds like it.
3: Sounds like it. I mean, it sounds like we're, so that's been, so the 50% tariff, they have a deal. Now, do we have any details of the deal? That's the one thing I don't think anything's been released yet. I don't even think there's shorthand.
5: Yeah, just what he said. But I do like the fact we have a harvest season coming up. So if it's going to benefit our farmers, then this is the good time to do it.
3: Yeah, this is definitely the good time to do it if this is going to benefit. That, which is fine. I mean, I want our farmers to be taken care of, but I also want us to be taken care of, and I don't want us to be, I think we're all on the same page with a lot of this. The president said, I paused 50% tariffs against Canada. They were scheduled to kick in. It was going to be this morning for a 3-day period. And he said that now we have this deal. Apparently, I don't know if it includes the Keystone pipeline because he said that he referred to the Keystone XL pipeline, which he said, quote, may be awoken from the grave. And in a separate post that he had up, that was reposted on X because I'm not on Truth Social. They never, ever, remember when I, like, tried to open an account, and they never allowed me to open an account? So I was literally never, I was never allowed to use Truth Social. I'm not kidding. Like, they never approved me to use it. So that's why I was never on Truth Social. Because people ask me all the time, they're like, Dana, why aren't you on? Because I can't. They don't let me. I don't know why. I just am not allowed. So anyway, he had said it on Truth Social and then put it up on X, that a little bit of the details from it, he had posted about it, that, quote, the deal will include comprehensive market access for all American goods, for economic security commitments, digital trade alignment. He said other important provisions that are going to be, that will continue to protect our market and American workers. And he also added that in our, I keep wanting to say, Canadia. I don't know why. I've got like Gal Sharpton brain this morning. If I start getting into the Jews and all that, you know, God, just get me. I'm possessed. I'm possessed by Tucker's demons. So that's the latest. So Mark Carney said the postponement would last until the end of the day Friday. So it sounds like it hasn't been, you know, entirely a like cancellation of it, but more of a like a pause until they kind of figure some other stuff out. That's what I'm getting, Kane.
5: He said pending the paperwork, you know, and all of that stuff. So my guess is that until signatures get on that paper, nothing's final yet.
3: Can we talk about the elections yesterday? Yay! Yay! Elections! So the elections yesterday. Florida really went to it. Let me introduce this. You guys, I don't know how much you guys saw. You had a number. We didn't really get into. There's certain elections that I'll get into and certain elections that I'm just not going to dive into because it's so crazy. And also, I feel like I'm in Texas. Guys, you see what I got to deal with here in Texas, correct? I got to deal. Kane's dying laughing. I got to deal with Paxton, and I got to deal with Cornyn, and we got to deal with the school board stuff, and we've got mosques that they're trying to build everywhere. So it's kind of a big deal that we need to handle stuff here. Y'all in Florida need to handle your business in Florida. Can't be there for everything. But y'all did good last night. Y'all did real good last night because we had, I think all the good people for the most part won these elections yesterday. You had, they were primary, so you ended up having Byron Donalds, who's going to be the Republican nominee for governor, and you also, but he was running against a bunch of crazy people. He was running against, and we'll get into that. You also had Ashley Moody, who, by the way, she did a fantastic job. This is cut five. Ashley Moody did a great job of just keyholing her opponent was and driving that home. She's going to go up against Angie Nixon, who's the Democrat nominee. So remember, Ashley Moody, Senate, she's coming in. This was a great exchange.
0: And American rights. And you're going to have one side that I'm going to be up against that wants to, and the platform says, defund the police, don't fund our military, open up the border, non-citizen voting. I could go on and on. I'm sure the law enforcement men and women that are here with us tonight love the position they have on abolishing prisons and releasing criminals into our communities. We're not making this stuff up. In the state of Florida, who stood strong in the face of big government, you have now a Democratic Party.
3: She's good. She's really good. Ashley Moody is really good. I like her. She's handling it. I mean, she's a good speaker. She's a good campaigner. She did really well last night. Podcastistan had a real, you know what? Podcastistan is losing like it's their job. They had another horrific election night. They got spanked so hard. What's his face? Dan Blizzard, whatever. Dan Blizzard Schmuff, whatever his name is. He's the guy who's really skinny legs and he has a really big mouth. He's a Nepo baby. And he, I don't know how he ended up. He's, I guess, spending mommy and daddy's money on hookers. I don't know. All these dudes do. Dudes like this, they've never done a hard day's work in their lives. They've got hands as smooth as a newborn baby's ass. And they've never done any hard work in their lives. And all they do is rent.

0: hookers. They rent some strange, and then they have them all around them to make it look like they're desirable. And they barely do a workout, which is why they really don't have a lot of strength. But they always forget leg day, which is incredibly important. And I say all of this because we saw that in action. When he was the guy on video during the it was the shooting in Vegas, the big concert on Vegas, and he was running around asking people to give him a gun. And everyone's like, "You're nuts." No, we're not. What? Anyway, he turned. I think he was always a weirdo, but he went full on podcast to stand and became a huge woke Riker, and was every day it was something about the Jews, something about Israel. He stubbed his toe. The Jews. He just something. He got beaten by a Jewish man last night. Now look, Randy Fine has. I will give Randy Fine credit. I'm not. He's been on the show before, and we've debated quite strenuously, but he came on the show. I give him credit for that because a lot of these dudes will not do it. Like Tucker will not come on my show, despite the fact that he used to always ask me to come on his show, which I always did. And we were acquaintances. I don't like to say friend if it's, you know, like you have people who are colleagues, you have people who are neighbors, people who are, you know, that you sit next to in the pew at church. Not every single person's a friend. Words matter. So I wouldn't say he's a friend. You know, he doesn't know my dogs. You know what I'm saying? But still, they keeps in the safe space. A lot of these people keep in their safe space. And I give credit for Randy Fine because Randy Fine didn't do that. He knew what was coming. He came on the show and it was pretty harsh. But he still showed up. So I give him credit. And I just have to laugh my head off because he was going up against this stooge, this Nepo baby, who is literally like the white Hassan Piker, except he's way older. He's the white Hassan Piker. Went up against this guy and just spanked him. Now, here's a narrative that we're going to blow up coming up after headlines. One of the big narratives that you're hearing is that the youth vote in Florida, there was a major shift. You have a bunch of these idiots out there. One of the dudes with TPUSA, Trump pulled his security clearance because he just is not good at his job. I don't really know. He became a Temu Catholic 5 seconds ago, and now he knows more than the Pope and all the bishops, those kind of people. They've been out there saying, oh, there's a huge youth shift. And you know what they're basing this on? 25 college students in total voted for one of their podcasts to stand guys in Florida. So I wanted to break that down because they're going to try to make that a narrative in the legacy press. And we just need to kind of correct that. So we got a lot more on the way as we roll into headlines, our partners that help bring you the program. 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
12: And now, all of the news you would probably miss. It's time for Dana's Quick Five.
0: I think we had the rule of three last night because we ended up having three celebrities. I struggled saying her last name. What's her last name? Hayden Panettiere. She, you also the drummer for ZZ Top, and then you had, who was the other individual that we ended up having that comprised the rule of three, because that was my grandmother's rule, just FYI. So obviously Frank Beard, 77 years old. I don't like this. Is there someone we can send in his stead? Can we make that deal? I mean, we can find somebody to go. Longtime drummer for legendary ZZ Top passed away. Of course, this was announced yesterday. Billy F. Gibbons released a statement saying that, you know, we lost a great friend and collaborator, and the world lost one of the most naturally innovative drummers and a great true son of Texas. He said his signature backbeat was key to keeping ZZ on top. And he said the band of which he was part of for six decades is going to keep on keeping on as he had wished. So, man,

0: let's see. Fascinating. This is a weird story, this whole story. There's clues of this wealthy mystery man who, he's like got amnesia. This is like a soap opera. He can't state, he doesn't know like where he is. He doesn't know who he is. And they think his family might be Canadian. I don't know. This guy collapsed in the street in Amsterdam, like in 2023. They took him to a hospital, but no one was able to, he wasn't able to communicate his identity. They think he had a brain hemorrhage or a stroke, but he also has aphasia, which Bruce Willis has. So it impacts speech, his ability to understand spoken and written language. So he can't actually communicate as to who he is. They call him Lucky. They still have no information about his actual identity. This sounds like a movie. Isn't that crazy? I mean, they legit don't know who he is. They can't figure out who he is. And they took it to the public and they're still struggling. So I said this yesterday in Target. Somali women got into a fight, and instead of snatching wigs, they were snatching hijabs. A vicious hijab fight. Sent cloth flying off inside of a Target. And these women rolling around in their cloaks and their hijabs, and they were trying to rip out each other's hair. And the men are too skinny to do anything. So they just kind of like jump on the women like a backpack. You know, it's like they can't really stop these ladies, these females. They can't. One of them was swinging hammer fist, and I can't repeat what she said. Allah wouldn't like it. So just Sharia don't like it. So, yeah, that's, you know, in Target. If you guess Little Mogadishu, you're correct. You're correct. And also, you know, they said Afrin could help with longevity. But you got to be careful with Afrin because you're not supposed to take it more than 3 days at a time. I'll share this one next headline. 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
5: ABC News, I'm Dave Packer. The NTSB is rushing to the scene after a Pennsylvania State Police helicopter and assessing a small plane collided midair near Harrisburg this evening. State Police Lieutenant Colonel George Bivens.
6: The one known occupant of the Cessna 150 did not survive the crash. We're not prepared to release information on that individual yet.
5: But both state troopers on board the chopper survived. A safari helicopter crashed while on a tour over a remote part of Kenya, killing all seven people on board, among them five Americans. The national debt rising by $1 trillion in just 5 months, today reaching a staggering $40 trillion. The family of Nolan Wells tonight marked what would have been his 19th birthday with a vigilant outreach. They want to keep the search for answers into his mysterious death on Horn Island, a barrier island about 10 miles off the coast, active. Confirmed, Prince Harry and wife Meghan, the Duchess of Sussex, are planning to move back to the UK. This is ABC News.
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0: Welcome back to the radio program. I'm going to be, if you're watching the simulcast, by the way, I'm going to be glasses on, glasses off today. I have readers that I need sometimes. But it's also so hot. Can I complain for just a second? I feel like we can. Like British people, when they complain about the heat, psh, no one wants to hear you. Psh. It came. Tell me what you told me on break. Just tell that for the folks listening who might be in cooler places like, I don't know, like Michigan or like North Dakota.
19: Well, we did hit 106 yesterday.
0: Dear
19: and
0: sweet
19: we're expecting
0: heavens.
19: To be 105 today.
0: I'm already sweating now.
19: And yeah, that's pretty bad.
0: So my I told Kane, I was like, my eyeballs are even hot. Like my eyes are sweating. I'm not crying. It's like they're sweating. Like it's so hot outside. Today, I think it's going to be hotter than it was yesterday.
20: Are you crying?
0: No, I don't cry. I smile. Like I might make a sad face like, but I just don't.
20: It's just my eyes are sweating.
0: I am not an emotional person, but it is so warm. So I'm like, I had my glasses on and I think they're steaming. Are they steaming? I can't see. I need like the defog? What is it on your car? The defog, whatever, dehumidifier, right? No, I don't know. The thing that gets the fog off your windshield. My husband, if he's listening,
19: defroster,
0: he's dying.
19: But yeah, the
0: yeah, that, whatever the heck that is. By the blinker fluid, you know.
20: Yeah.
0: Yeah, it's by that. So I just can't. It just makes my whole eye, I couldn't see. I'm like, glasses. It's so warm. It's so hot outside. And it's like full sun. There's nowhere you can hide. The sun is going to get you like a laser cannon. You can't hide under a tree. It'll kill it. You can't go anywhere. It laughs at you like in a James Earl Jones voice. Wah, ah, ah. As you like run to your car in the heat, try not to. Everybody's a vampire right now. Everybody's going to sizzle when they go out. It's that hot in Texas. So hot. And people are like, well, can you fry an egg? You could fry your own self. No one even wants to try. All right. So it's true. You know it. Let's quick conversation. Well, not quick. I lied. The elections yesterday. So notice, I want to point out two things. Actually, 2 points, one major point. Democrats do not, they love their crazies. They elect their crazies. The crazier you are, it's like intersectional crazy politics. You know how you have intersectional politics, right? Let me explain. So if you have, just bear with me. So if you have, for instance, a regular actual woman who just, you know, maybe she's from Kansas running for something in Kansas. And then you have another person in Kansas who's a man who pretends that he's a woman. But then what if you have like a one-legged man who's pretending that he's a woman, but also gay? So it like reverts back. I don't know. It's like the Uno card, Uno reverse. I don't know. And then, but what if it's like, but that means they have one more thing, box extra that they can check than just like the man who's pretending to be a woman. And then the woman who's just a woman, being a woman anymore is not a box unless it's advantageous for Democrats. It's like the rules of Whack Bat, right? From Fantastic Mr. Fox. Same thing applies to intersectionality with Democrats. That's why nobody knows what the hell is going on. So anyway, back to the Rube Goldberg understanding of intersectionality. So if you have a woman who's just a regular woman, we're just using Kansas as the stage, if she's up against a man, she's more sympathetic. But if she's up against a man who's pretending to be a woman, he's got that one little intersectional. He's pretending to be a woman. That's a box checked. So he can say, I'm a trainee, say whatever, or trans am, whatever they call. Well, I don't know. Everything's a slur. And then you have the man who's like one legged and maybe half burnt, who's pretending to be a woman. So he's like one legged, half burnt, another extra intersectionality. So like two. So he beats just the regular man who has, you know, is pretending to be a woman. But then if you have a black man pretending to be a woman, and then he's also half burnt and one legged, he's black. So he has an extra intersectional box to check. So it's like the more things that you can check, that is a substitute for any kind of merit, any kind of experience, work experience or otherwise. It doesn't matter. It's like you're trying to pick the most misfitty of the island of misfits of toys possible to run. That's what they do. Does that make sense, Kane?
19: Kind of. No,
0: it doesn't.
19: Not at all.
0: How else can I explain it?
19: You did it the best way it could possibly be explained, but because it is such absurdity.
0: There's literally no way to do it without offending somebody. You can't. That's the other thing. It's like the rules of Fight Club. You don't talk about it. The rules of intersectionality, everything's a slur, so you can't talk about it. Like I just said, one-legged and burnt. That's I'm sure I'm going to get hate mail for that, right? And what I'm going to do with it is I'm going to give it to my dog, and then we'll see. So it's a real thing. So the intersectionality is huge, and I don't want the right to start adopting this stuff, because the left they love, like, oh my gosh, and you love terrorism? Yay! That's another, like, that Abdul al-Sayed, right? He's like a terror sympathizing Islamist. So, oh my gosh, they love that. So they elevate their kooky people, their nut jobs, immediately. How can we get you to run for office? Let's do this. They celebrate them. They run them out there. The right rejects them. Republicans reject them. So, like I said, I didn't talk a lot about the Florida thing because I also thought that Florida's immune system was going to do its job, which it did. You had some fruitcakes running in the Florida race. And one of them, this guy named James Fishback, who I'm not going to even get into all the controversies. He's accused of doing underage stuff and all kinds of sleazy, weird things. And he looks like a weirdo. And didn't he tell some like black politician that he should be lynched or something like that? Like he's the woke Reich. He's the woke Reich loves him because he's one of them. Right. So they ran him and this guy mopped the floor with his face. They beat him so bad. If I were this dude, I would be too embarrassed to ever run for elected office again because the loss was so bad. I have to almost spend this segment, entire segment, making fun of it. It was so bad. You had everyone from Tucker Carlson going, oh, he's going to win this race. He's going to, Tucker Carlson, who's never worked on a campaign. He's never even phone banked. They're all like, oh, he's going to win. He's running for governor in Florida. And all the Republican politicians are going to talk like him. All of the woke Rikers were pushing this guy, which tells you something, right? It tells you something. Look at that list that Juan's showing you. So those are all the those are all of the woke Rikers. They all back this guy.
20: Betting 1,000.
0: Yeah, they are. I mean, this is a guy. He called Byron Donalds a slave. Would use words like lynch and all kinds of stuff. He was apparently he was trying to get dirty with Byron Donalds. Let me tell you something. Byron Donalds has dirty oppo people. You'll get buried. You will. They got some dirty oppo people in Florida. James Fishback tried to do the woke Reich stuff, and it didn't work very well, and he got buried by some way smarter oppo people. That's all. There's part of it. So, like, the stuff that Fishback did, like, he got accused of all kinds of stuff. He's just a weird dude. So he was going up against Jay Collins. He was going up against Byron Donalds. And who's the other guy, the runner guy? I don't know. He was accused of, like, taking money that was supposed to go to a student debate champion. And they said it was an oversight. He had all kinds of work issues. I mean, there's a lot of controversy with him, right? And he tried to get into it with Byron Donalds. And they were saying that he went after Byron Donalds with some weirdo. Like, he tried to say that basically Gal Sharpton level evidence, right? Bottom line, he ended up getting beaten to death. And it was pretty glorious to see. And I was looking at some of the reaction to it. Let me pull this up. So I was looking at some of the reaction to this. And I noticed that there was an attempt to get this, like, narrative to take off. It's like this attempt to make it sound like college students. Like, who's the guy who got his security clearance pulled by Trump? And he's a hack. Don't say that dude. He was the one out there like, oh, a huge vote shift in the youth vote. A huge shift in the youth vote. I'm like, what? What do you mean a huge shift in the youth vote? This dude literally only got 25 votes. So they were talking about Florida State University, and people were trying to claim somehow that it was evidence of a major win for Fishback on college campuses, except it wasn't. When you look at FSU, by the way, their classes don't even start till next week. They have 46,184 students. 28 people voted in the precinct, and of the 28 votes, Fishback got 25 of those. He didn't even, and they're trying to say he captured a youth vote at FSU. He got 25 votes. Now, he didn't even get all of the votes of the people who voted for him. He just got 25 votes. That's it. You can organize 20 people to vote for you, like in a group chat. But that doesn't win elections. And in fact, looking at the college votes, for instance, they were saying, oh, he's going to win every college campus precinct over Byron Donalds. Well, this is just stupid. He got about 10 votes per college precinct. That's not a big, giant demographic shift. He was only, one of my friends, Emily Zanotti, said that Fishback was the favored candidate of creepy off-season campus caretakers, which seems about right. That seems right. So there was no major shift. There was no, oh, but my huge youth vote shift. There was none of that. He barely got any votes. Podcastistan is trying to push failures on you. People who are obsessed with identity politics in the same manner that the left is. The left is obsessed with identity politics. They're obsessed with black, white, you know, all of this, etc. Woke Reich is also obsessed with identity politics in the exact same way that the left is. But like post-liberals, they think that, well, we identify as being on the right, so it's more virtuous when we do it. Well, it doesn't make any sense. You're using a leftist tactic. You're just lying to yourself about being a leftist. That's all there is to it. When you use leftist tactics, you're a leftist. That's just all there. That's all there is. And you don't win. You don't win. I mean, the real issue, and boy, man, they're really trying to make that a real narrative. The real issue is that demo doesn't even vote. They've never voted. I know every generation and every politician likes to think that, oh, no, we're different. We're going to get everybody to vote. All of them, we're going to get them all to vote. We're going to make this happen. But it never happens. It never happens because they're just not motivated. They never have been. They weren't in the 90s. I went back and looked at the youth vote all the way going back to the 60s. Now, I will say in the 60s, they were a little bit more organized, they voted more, but then the enthusiasm was also higher. But what also was happening in the 60s? You had the anti-war movement and you had the Weathermen, the Bill Ayers terror group. That's when all of the violent college campus riots and all of that were happening. You remember that, Kane? That was all through the 60s. So that is that's like the only reason they use that agitation as a way to substitute for any kind of actual voter enthusiasm, as a way to motivate and get people to go and vote, right? That's what they do. And so that's when you see they really need people to be in college for that to work. And so right now at these college campuses, they're not even there. So not only that, I mean, that's just a stupid metric to try to use. But the Republican immune system kicked in. The Republican Party does not elevate the nut jobs the way that Democrats do. Democrats literally rush to put them in office. The Republicans force these people out through the sieve of a contested primary. And it works because this stuff doesn't play with voters. This identity politics stuff and trying to act like, well, like I see some of these people using the phrase like heritage American. What the hell does that even mean? What does that even mean? First off, if your identity isn't placed kingdom first, you already have a problem. That's the number one problem for all of these leftists with identity politics. If you're not kingdom-minded first and you don't consider yourself like really first and foremost a citizen of the kingdom, and that's not the lens through which you are viewing everything, then that's a major problem. Secondly, only progressives use these identifiers like this. Like, what's a heritage American? If we really wanted to go back, goodness, my family's going to win. I'm just going to tell you, my family going to win over all y'all. So does that mean see what I mean? Like, does that mean I have more gravitas then? Does that mean that I have more authority? This is a big question. It's just dumb. And it also is an argument against E Pluribus Unum. It's a stylized attack against E Pluribus Unum, the motto of the country, right? From anyone. So the point of the national motto and the point of how the country was organized, the republic was organized, is that you come here lawfully, you become an American citizen. We have one common denominator, the animating spirit of liberty. We are not organized around, while it's a nation that recognizes our rights are in the dominion of God, not man, for a very good reason. We also don't make it a requirement to enjoy those rights that you have to share the religion. We don't have a state religion. You remember the letter that Thomas Jefferson wrote to the Danbury Baptists, the group that was trying to persuade Jefferson and the founders to declare a national religion, to declare a national denomination. And they weren't arguing to be free from Christianity. Rather, they were arguing to be free of a denomination. We're going to come back to this because this is a big point. We have a lot more on the way as we roll towards the second hour, and we've got Days of These United States coming up. 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
17: You don't have to like my ink. You don't even have to like me. Quite frankly, I don't care if you do. But if Visible Arms send your timeline into crisis mode, you aren't defending democracy. You're losing a fistfight with someone else's elbows, namely mine, right here. And imagine if the media were as obsessed with the jihad capital as they are with my biceps. Maybe we'd stop calling them the fake news. If you're more offended,
0: okay, I can't take anymore. I cannot take anymore. She's the one who repeatedly put it out there. Now she's like me. I told you this.

0: This is what it's like, self hurt and rescue. She put it out there, and now she's like, no, if you're offended, stop it. Also, who did the audio for her? Because it sounds like she's in her closet and like her shoe rack is like right down below. It sounds horrible.
1: It's a hostage video.
0: It does. It sounds horrible. The lighting's bad. It's like gross. The lighting washes her hair out and it makes it look gray.
2: It does.
0: And I know that's not, you know, I know that's not her. It just is horrible lighting. So, and also her delivery, she's reading. You can tell she's reading a teleprompter in front of her.
1: No one's offended by it. No one's mad.
0: No one's offended. We just think it's hysterical. There's a big difference. Like, we're not offended. It's like you go away and then you come back and you've literally got two full, not even full. They're not full sleeves. You just have brightly colored tattoos all over your arms. And I just don't like colorful tattoos. I like black and white. And I also, everything's sleeveless. She's going to be wearing sleeveless shirts in February. You know this, right? Stick with us. Second hour on the way. We need to get the mommy sleuths offline.
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8: From ABC News, I'm Dave Packer. A police helicopter and a small airplane collided in the skies over Pennsylvania Wednesday night. It happened during a training exercise at Carlisle Regional Airport, minutes from the state capital of Harrisburg. Lieutenant Colonel George Bivens with the Pennsylvania State Police.
9: As that Cessna came down along that runway, for an unknown reason, it veered hard to the right at the last moment.
8: The pilot of the Cessna 150 was killed. All on board that helicopter, 2 Pennsylvania state troopers, both expected to survive. 5 Americans have died in a helicopter crash in Kenya. That, according to the State Department, local authorities say 7 people total were on board, no survivors. President Trump saying he's reducing the scheduled joint military exercises with South Korea and saying he's meeting with North Korean dictator Kim Jong-un later this year.
10: I felt that to do a massive war exercise, I thought that was very insulting to somebody that, frankly, has been, during my term at least, very well behaved.
8: Reaction from North Korean state media, quote, "We regard it as one unworthy of comment and have no interest in it at all," and saying there's no knowledge of any discussions between Trump and Kim. The family of Nolan Wells Wednesday marking what would have been his 19th birthday with a vigil and an outreach to supporters. They want to keep the search for answers into his mysterious death on Horn Island, a barrier island about 10 miles from the Gulf Coast, active. The family's attorney, Ben Crump.
11: We're trying to work collaboratively with the district attorney's office. Obviously, the Congressional Black Caucus has asked for the FBI to open an investigation.
8: The U.S. national debt reaching a staggering milestone, surpassing $40 trillion. This just 5 months after the U.S. hit a record $39 trillion debt in March. 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
1: One person is dead, another hospitalized following a home explosion in Annapolis, Maryland. Assistant Fire Chief Lawrence Schultz says the cause is under investigation, but they have a lead.
2: It was reported that about an hour before the explosion, there was a vendor there to resupply the house with propane. We don't know that the two are related. That vendor came, supplied the house with its propane, and then left.
1: The home collapsed. Former MyPillow CEO Mike Lindell says he'll pay for a recount in his election loss to State House Speaker Lisa Demuth in the Minnesota Governor Republican primary. Lindell lost by about 45,000 votes, or 11%. A famous Los Angeles deli got a surprise letter in the mail.
3: Langer's Deli is an institution here in L.A. Its staff was shocked when they got a letter from Roberto Andrade of Texas, who said he was visiting L.A. from El Paso. He ate at Langer's Deli and wasn't sure if he remembered to leave a tip for the wait staff. Wanting to make sure his gratitude was recognized, he mailed a $50 tip with a letter to the restaurant's owners. The letter reading, "My first job was as a busboy and a waiter." He went on to say he's sending $50 in case he forgot to give a tip. Langer's Deli says a tip was delivered to his server. Alex Stone, ABC News, Los Angeles.
1: The U.S. Coast Guard came to the rescue of two people Friday when their 14-foot kayak overturned near Arch Rock off Ventura County, California. They were airlifted to safety. Dave Packer, ABC News.
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10: Oh, hello there. I'm Dana Loesch, your lovable curmudgeon, sitting here at the top of the second hour, ladies and gentlemen. And as the news day is slow, such is the silliness upon us is high. So we've been covering a whole bunch of stuff. If you missed anything the first hour, go back to the podcast, etc. It's also super hot in Texas. It's 11,000 degrees. Kane and I might be sitting by a kiddie pool with iced drinks by the end of the week, because it's literally like it was 106 yesterday, and it's 11,000 a million caprillion right now. So welcome back. Florida had their big election. They had elections last night. All of the right people got spurned. We're going to dive into that. But can we have a quick conversation about how we need to get the mommy sleuths to kind of chill down, chill just a smidge bit on the true crime stuff? Now, I have friends who are hardcore into true crime. I am not, because I like horror films, and I like the true crime stuff doesn't scare me. Maybe it's because I carry a gun, and I'm like, if you're going to do me sideways, I'm going to blow your head off your neck. Just pow. Like, just, and I'm not going to go to sleep. like a kitten with a full belly of warm milk. I'm going to sleep just wonderfully. So I think maybe that's why I don't know. I'm just like, so many of these things could be just stop with a 9mm. Anyway, I don't know why, but I just don't get into it. Now I do, just caveat, I do like unsolved mysteries. Caveat on the caveat, the old unsolved mysteries, like when my mom watched when I was a kid that I thought unnerved me. I think going into the 90s, like the late 80s, early 90s, that with Robert Stack. And I do like that. But I don't actually want to solve any of them. I just like Robert Stack could literally read the ingredients on Quaker Oats and I'd be fine with listening to that. I'm not kidding you. Robert Stack just reads things. I hate that he's dead because he was just the voice of it. He was just had a great voice like James Earl Jones, him. And we should those people that have great voices, make them say every word in the English language so we never lose them. Anyway, back to the point. So I just don't get into the true crime stuff. And the Lindsey Clancy trial, I'm not going to talk about this at length again, but I do have a point that is ancillary to this to make. I know the comments when I talked about this, I mentioned it briefly yesterday, and the comments were crazy. People were like, oh my gosh, why haven't you watched this trial? I feel like you need to watch this trial, Diana, before. First off, I'm not going to sit on my ass for God knows how long to watch this trial. I'm just not going to do it because the trial is not determining her husband's guilt, or it's not even, she's already said she killed him. It's determining whether or not she was, had like a psychotic break. They're determining basically what happens to her after the conviction. They're setting that up at this point. So I feel like people in the comments aren't even talking about like the actual thing that is being discussed. But here's the thing. There's something really terrifying that came out of this. And I saw this. I talked about this yesterday with this trend in the early aughts of over-prescribing women, especially in antidepressants. Now, to establish, postpartum depression is real. And depression is real. But not every woman has postpartum depression. Not every woman gets it. Do I think that Big Pharma loves throwing drugs? Absolutely, I do. Do I think that there are some females out there that like to use these medications as a way to kind of check out when they really don't have anything wrong with them? Yes, I do, because I know some of them. I absolutely do. So all of these things can be simultaneously true, right? Now, that said, the trend of making women think that they must have a chemical aid was a really big thing. And you remember this, Ken, in the aughts and all of that. But now here we are, fast forward. The videos that have come out from women now online saying, same, Lindsay. Now, just in case you're unaware of the Lindsey Clancy case, she said she killed her kids. And I know people are saying, well, she only told her husband and she only, oh, just stop. Just talking about what everybody knows from the trial. With exercise bans, horrible. One was an 8-month-old baby, which is awful. And then she tried to kill herself and she's now paraplegic because she jumped out of a window on her second floor. A lot of stuff there. The videos that women have been posting, would you call these Kane solidarity videos? I don't even know how you would describe these videos. I'm trying to figure out a way to describe this.
12: Outside of mentally ill, I would say, yeah, you're probably right.
10: Let's just play one. So these women, and this is audio sound by, okay, so this is going to be 18 and 19. So women are recording themselves, like holding their kids and crying while saying they're just like Lindsey Clancy. I'm not kidding you. Cut 18. Watch this.
13: I'm completely overwhelmed trying to take care of the kids. I'm drowning every day. I feel guilty that I'm spending
10: her testimony
13: money
10: from
13: and not making any.
10: Court.
13: I feel like I spend way too much. She wrote that, right?
14: Correct.
13: I'm terrified of Callan getting sick. He's a sick baby. A sick baby is miserable. He's sick now with a double ear infection. Clearly has a bellyache.
10: Her kids are adorable.
13: It's miserable. I feel like the other kids are going to get him sick all winter long.
10: Showing the mom walking
13: right?
10: her kids.
14: Correct.
13: I always feel strongly against sleep training. I feel like it's
10: and the words on the screen
13: the
10: are same, Lindsay.
13: And not respond, but I made the decision. I did it with Cal. It is way too much crying. It's incredibly
10: and then she
13: stressful.
10: Records herself crying
13: that,
10: and all
13: right?
10: this stuff. Okay, first
13: He's
10: off,
13: okay.
10: full stop.

0: Where to start? So I say this also as, you know, because I've got kids. And I made a decision early on. We structured, especially their young lives, where I stayed home. I did freelancing from home, but I stayed home and my husband was building a business. So he was working a lot of hours. And it was really me and the kids. Like, a lot. Sometimes 24/7. So I get it. And I homeschooled them up till 7th grade. So I get it. There is, are we trying to have like a grief off? I don't understand what I'm watching. And the woman says, same Lindsay. What do you mean same Lindsay? Every mother has stress. Every mother has stress. Stress, especially if you're a young mother and you have young kids, is just an inevitable part of life. It's how you respond to it and deal with it. And it's also how you take care of yourself. And I also think it's important to have a good network. Whenever I talk to groups of women, especially if I'm talking to women younger than me, one of the things I always tell them is, in addition to making sure that you have a strong marriage and that you are communicating with your husband what it is that you need, and you need to be really honest about it. Like, do not be afraid to be like, I need this from you. And, you know, husbands need to be able to say, let me see if I can't do it. Let me see if, you know, we got a family member, we can figure out something to get you some. To give you a little help. But I tell women, one of the most important relationships that you can make outside of your marriage is women friends. And it's harder for women as they get older. It's harder for dudes as they get older. But women go through a period right when they have their kids, before their kids are in school and they meet the school friends and their parents, where they go through this, you know, it's like a cocoon period and you really feel isolated. It is very important for women to have a friend at every different stage of life. Have the single female friend, have the newlywed female friend, have the, you know, the mom who's really going through it right now, have the teenage mom, have the empty nester mom, have the retired mom. Because you immediately have access to a repository of information for every single thing you're going to go through. And older women can help younger women can help older women. It is a win-win. It is one of the most important things you can do. And when I first had my oldest son, we lived in this great area in Kirkwood, and my next door neighbor, who was older than me and had kids a little bit older, had already gone through, you know, a lot of it. We had a woman across the street who was an elderly woman. Her husband was a World War II vet. We lived in one of those World War II boomer subdivisions that were created after the war, and everybody came back. So all the little houses, you know, all that. But it was a nice, older, established neighborhood. And she was a widow. She raised all of her kids in her house. She would come over. She would come over regularly. And it was a real help because a lot of my mom worked. A lot of my family lived out of town. I was the only one of my friends that was married and having kids. So it was and I fell into that. I didn't know what I know now, so I didn't know enough to search it out, but it was really, really transformative to have those relationships that were very helpful, and it stopped the isolation, and it also stopped everything from being overwhelming. And I think that women need that. So let's just establish that. Secondly, there is nothing that is helping women by going online, recording themselves, and uploading it to the internet. There is nothing good that's coming from that. If you need help, you're not going to be recording yourself and putting it online. That's a performance. And I know that's very harsh what I'm saying, but it needs to be said. If the real desire is to get help, doing that isn't the way to do it. Not the way to do it. And to say things like, same Lindsay, this woman, regardless of whether or not she had a psychotic break, killed three children. She killed three kids, guys. Stop. Whatever these chicks are going through, I got another one. This is cut 19. Same Lindsay, the same Lindsay trend. No, unless you're talking about killing your kids, this is not this. Stop. Watch this video. This is nuts.
1: Indicated further on into her travels, I am completely overwhelmed trying to take care of the kids. I'm drowning every day.
0: That's what they're doing.
1: I feel guilty that I'm spending my family's money and not making any. I feel like I spend way too much. She wrote that, right?
2: Correct.
1: I'm terrified of Callan getting sick. He's a sick baby, a sick baby.
0: So they're all doing this thing where they have the
1: double ear
0: her written testimony
1: clearly
0: being read.
1: It's miserable
0: while they're holding their kids. And this woman.

0: is going through everything that every other woman does, the pumping, the everything. She's going through everything that every other woman goes through. Every other mother goes through this. I do not want to make a trend of using what is the stress that all mothers go through as an excuse for lack of accountability. I'm not saying there, these women that are recording these videos, I'm sorry, you are flipping nuts to put same Lindsay over it and put that video online. Are you kidding me? Now you can say, yes, the stress is, but when you, if I was your husband and I saw that, if that was me and I saw that my wife put that, I wouldn't leave you alone with the kids. I would not leave you alone with the kids. I got one last point that I'll say about the husband. Because these women are not helping their cause. This is not, it's not a trial that's determining his guilt or not. None of that. But I will say this. The stuff that came out, and this is not excusing this Lindsay Clancy lady of any accountability. But if you are a tuned in spouse, you're going to see this. You're going to see that your wife or husband needs help. If you are tuned in, you're going to see that they need help. And she had like a history of this stuff. I'm just going to tell you right now, if I were him, judging based on her history and everything that they knew up to this point, I wouldn't have left her alone with the kids at all. That's the reality of it. And I'm not saying that he caused it, but I'm saying tuned in spouses, this stuff is not a surprise to them. It is a partnership. It is an absolute partnership. But what these women that are posting this stuff and putting it online need to realize is that this is not helping them. Actively cultivating helpful relationships in real time, that's going to be helpful. Finding a church group, that's going to be helpful. And actively communicating what you need is helpful. But we're not going to do this contagion effect where we're putting up these stupid videos. Same Lindsay. Oh my gosh, you are the first woman that's ever had to pump in the car. You are the first woman that stayed up all night because her baby was waking up every hour crying. You are the first one. Stop it. This is such an indulgent society. And if you think that I'm callous, maybe you're too soft. Because every woman I know has gone through this. And if they adopted, they went through a different version of it. It's the way it is. We got more to come as we move. Our partners that help bring you the program. It's our friends over at Alliance Defending Freedom. They have been on the tip of the spear for so much. Whether it is scoring one of the biggest free speech victories that we've had in recent memory, a landmark case in front of the Supreme Court on behalf of a Christian counselor. Whether it's the victories they've scored, protecting women's sports, protecting businesses, Christian business owners from the alphabet mafia, whatever it's been. This is not just about winning one case or one election. It is about defending your God-given rights that everybody has, right? You want to make sure that they're protected, not just from the government, but also for the next generation. Alliance Defending Freedom, though, relies on the generosity of people like you to continue to fight these battles in the courtroom, around the country, in state legislature after state legislature, wherever your freedoms are under attack. 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
11: And now, all of the news you would probably miss. It's time for Dana's Quick 5.
0: So Penn State frat cocaine ring was busted because of a very obvious mistake. They're calling the guy Snow Paterno. Or what was the other guy, Pablo Pledge Escobar? A Penn State frat bro charged in cocaine trafficking was busted after authorities were tipped off because he was allegedly accepting Venmo payments for the drugs under his own name. So authorities were told by a confidential informant that a male using the nickname T-Rob was selling large amounts of cocaine from a frat house, according to court documents seen by NBC. The kingpin T-Rob, little like a normal-looking dude in a suit and tie, was accepting payment through Venmo with the username Tom Robinson. And then, the court, they've been investigating this for quite some time. They finally discovered Thomas Robinson with the frat house address, and they swooped in. And the dude, they raided it back in December of 24. The Robinson guy allegedly resisted arrest. They thought, because he thought the frat boys were playing a prank on him. He did. And they tasered him, took him into custody, searched his dorm room. They found all kinds of stuff. And then he ratted on another supplier. So they had like a whole little, blow in the college version. Tom Holland is going to make over $100 million for Spider-Man Brand New Day. And honestly, he's a good Spider-Man, so I think he deserves it. And influencers were told to stop taking pictures with sharks because they're stupid and keep getting bitten. That's a real thing. They had to tell people about, like, in the Bahamas, they had to tell people to stop it because they were getting bitten. We got a lot more in store. Stick with us. It's all right. 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
13: ABC News, I'm Dave Packer. A police helicopter and a small airplane collided in the skies over Pennsylvania Wednesday night. It happened during a training exercise at Carlisle Regional Airport, minutes from the state capital of Harrisburg. Lieutenant Colonel George Bivens with the Pennsylvania State Police.
14: As that Cessna came down along that runway, for an unknown reason, it veered hard to the right at the last moment.
13: The pilot of the Cessna 150 was killed. The two troopers on the helicopter survived. Five Americans have died in a helicopter crash in Kenya. That's according to the State Department. Local authorities say seven people were on board and there were no survivors. President Trump saying he's reducing the scheduled joint military exercises with South Korea and saying he's meeting with North Korean dictator Kim Jong-un later this year. The U.S. national debt reaching a staggering milestone, now surpassing $40 trillion. This is ABC News.
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12: Welcome back to the program. Dana Lash with you. And several things that we've been covering. And the election in Florida. The two online women. We've been talking. We've been getting into all of that stuff. So additionally, let's see. I got more things here. The Florida primary. Florida did its job. Florida did its job. The elections that were held, so you ended up going, you know, getting the right people in the primaries. Byron Donalds is going to be the gubernatorial candidate, Republican gubernatorial candidate. You also have Wasserman Schultz, Jared Moskowitz, Randy Fine, who was just absolutely beat that podcastistan guy, Dan Blizzard, whatever, into a hole in the ground. And I can't even say all the stuff. Like, the Dan Blizzard guy literally was like, oh, you're just a Jewish supremacist. He called him a fat Jew. He called him all kinds of stuff. And Randy Fine has been on the show. We've debated. But the thing that his challenger did was make his religious beliefs like the central component of the race. That's identity politics. That's what the left does. It's like the left tries to make being trans or being gay or being a woman like the centerpiece instead of actually focusing on policy. So that really did not help him. And then, of course, you had Corey Mills, who has major baggage, who was trounced. And then Sheila, what is it, Sherfluss McCormick, another defeat. So it looked like the other, oh, and the other big thing was Vindman. Alexander Vindman, he was running in this special Democratic Senate primary and he got beaten. But it was what?
13: That's an understatement.
12: Yeah, well, I mean, beaten is very generous. He was bent over a barrel and sawed in half. I don't know how else to put it. Yeah. But it was by a DSA candidate. So Democrats, which, I mean, I really don't care. They're both the same to me. Vindman spent, I think he even outspent his opponent. What was it? At least 2-1, something crazy. He was flush with cash, but he's a bad candidate. He's a bad candidate and also Democrats are elevating their socialists. They want their freaks to win, whereas Republicans are like, ew, we don't want that. So, and I think Donald's will, I think he's going to end up winning the gubernatorial race. He will end up winning that race. That's not. But Podcastistan really suffered some major defeats. Tucker Carlson's candidates all lost. Going back to, man, in January, he was promoting this guy so hard. He did a whole episode with that Fishback guy. You know, I have a question. That Dan Blizzard dude, who made hating Jews like the centerpiece of his thing, and then he got beat by a Jewish candidate. I have a politically incorrect question. I mean, is that boomer Nazi going to follow his idol into a bunker after his loss? I'm just curious.
13: I don't know how many choices he has, but...
12: Yeah. I mean, how far does the idolization go? I'm just wondering. I just was asking. That's all. I was just asking. Let's see. A few other things. Can we play Cut 12 real quick? I just want to throw this out there. I have nowhere else to put it. Who do you guys think made the atom bomb? Do you think aliens did it? Because your hatred for certain people makes you think that they possibly couldn't have helped, so it had to be aliens. That's the only thing I can deduce. Tucker Carlson does not believe that humans built the atomic bomb. Go ahead. This is Cut 12.
14: And let me just indulge my theory, which I can't control myself from talking about.
15: Run, baby.
12: The demons.
14: You've heard it before, but I think nuclear weapons, which I don't think were created by people. Sorry. I don't care how many movies they make about it. I don't believe that.
15: You didn't see Oppenheimer?
14: Yeah, okay. Wouldn't watch that crap. Wouldn't let that into my head for 1 second. But anyway, because it's all lies. But anyway, sorry, now I'm getting really crazy, but it's all true. What I'm saying is true. I think once man possessed the power or believed he possessed the power to destroy everything that's alive, I think that he rejected God. Like, that is kind of like that's rejection of God, and like everything changed after that. People became convinced they were gods, and that's when the true craziness started. It's not the 60s or the, you know, Obama years or whatever you want era. It's like post nuclear weapons. That's what I believe.
12: So he didn't watch the movie about Oppenheimer, the guy who was part of the team that made the bomb, but it's aliens that did it. Aliens.
13: Yeah.
12: Yeah. Okay. Aliens that did it. Are the aliens in the, are they in the room with you now? I'm curious. Are they there with you now? I don't know. Is it because Jewish people were involved? Is that why he thinks that aliens did it?
13: That's why he's discounting it.
12: Is that why he's discounting it?
13: Yeah.
12: I don't even actually have commentary to offer you right now on that. That is too nuts for words. That's like coming across a four-legged bullfrog. That's just weird, man. It's weird. I don't understand. Anyway, that kind of gives you some insight into the mentality that was pushing the woke Rikers like James Fishback and these other candidates that lost so badly. They lost so badly with this. And it just, I think that goes to show you, first off, this is such a contrived movement. The Podcastistan thing is such a contrived movement. They keep losing election after election. Now, I will say that things are only online until they're not, right? They're only online and not in meat space until they're not. I think that's an important thing to note. But nobody across the country knew who this Fishback dude was. They kind of followed it. We sort of followed it. I knew who he was because of the crazy stuff that he would say. And I would see the video of it. I'm like, golly. And then you saw all the predictable loons that were supporting his candidacy. And he got a full 10% of the vote in the primary. And the reason that I was talking about the college kids is because the Podcastistan is trying to make a big deal about him getting, he got the youth vote. He got 25 votes out of FSU. 28 total, but not everybody voted for him. And they're not even back in class until next week. So they're not even in residence right now. So that's not a thing that you flex on. That's not a flex. But they try to act like it was a really big deal. It's a huge vote shift, but it's not. But it does reveal their strategy is the same as the left's. Get into the college campuses and agitate and recruit these kids. just like the left does. That's what podcasts stand wants to do.

0: That's why they, I mean, Fishback, his performance, if you look at the demo, even though he hardly got any votes, I mean, the 25 votes that he got at FSU was more than some of the votes that he got outside of college campus. It's still not a huge, it's not a shift in anything. But with all of the push of this guy, they really wanted it to sound like he was just going to run away with a win, and he didn't. He didn't. But here's another reason, and this is why I hate media. Because the media sits here and focuses on this stuff, but look at what they have going on. We reject our nuts, our nutty people. We rejected all of them. We rejected the Corey Mills. We rejected all of the broken candidates with so much baggage they would have been eaten alive in a general. We voters rejected that. Voters rejected people like Thomas Massie. And it had nothing to do with APEC money, because all of that was always a presence in every, and from every lobby. For actually, APEC is a bunch of Americans. It's not a foreign lobbyist. But they, every election has different donors. The thing that, like for Massie, what changed with him is he voted against the one big beautiful bill, which is what, and they did tons of polling on his district. His district overwhelmingly supported it by like something like over 87%. And then he voted against it and was very public about it. And we have affiliates that are in this area. And for a fact, there were people who were livid about that. And that's when they turned on him. He fought with Trump tons of times before, and he walked away with a primary win. That was never an issue. But when voters felt like he turned on them, that's when they had an issue. They were mad at him over that, and they felt like he was stunting on the Epstein stuff because he kept talking about it. The guy had access to all of this information, but yet he wouldn't divulge it. Why? You know, I mean, there's a lot of things that didn't make sense. Voters turned on him. It had nothing to do with any other group or entity. It was the voters rejected him. So my point is that the media acts like this stuff is becoming representative of the GOP when the GOP is the only entity that's actually checking these nuts at the ballot box. They are not going through. They're not getting the votes. They have a long way to go before they even get a third of the vote. I mean, they're coming up at the bottom of every single tally, every single one. And so the Florida GOP did its job. They did its job. Texas voters have been doing their job for the most part, too. It's just not something that's catching online. Social media is not real life. There have been all these examinations of the audiences of some of these podcasts to stand folks. I think somebody was looking at Tucker's and they were saying that the majority of it is literally like foreign viewers, like Arab and Russian, which makes sense now. You play to your top viewers, I guess. But what they do, what happens online does not translate into real life. The bots can't show up to vote, right? All the burner accounts can't show up to vote. You know, the newly created accounts, and they only just follow each other, and they say the same stupid stuff, and it's like rando name, bunch of numbers created in 2025. They don't show up to vote because it's somebody's secret account. That's why. So that's why it doesn't translate, because it's so contrived. It's such a manufactured thing. But that doesn't mean that they're gonna stop. That's why I laugh when they say, oh, we're gonna create our own party. That's so stupid. You can't even get a vote right now. Not enough vote. It's the whole point of it. So coming up, we got a lot to get into. So we have another trans person who was going to kill a member of government, this time Scott Bessent. A trans feller who wants to identify as a lady. He has been sentenced to more than 6 years in federal prison because he was plotting to kill Treasury Secretary Scott Bessent, another trans person plotting politically motivated violence. The guy, 25 years old, Ryan English, and he's from Massachusetts. He pled guilty to weapons charges stemming from a plot per Daily Wire to assassinate Bessent. And then the judge yesterday sentenced him to 73 months and 36 months of supervised release. The thing that made news is that his gender identity was not known until yesterday. So this is something that's been happening since the trial was in spring. So he pled guilty in March, but no one knew that it was actually a dude pretending to be a woman, until court documents and the testimony showed that this English guy, this Ryan English, I think was his name, yeah, that he identified as a woman but is a man. So you couldn't even report on it accurately. 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
5: It's his life mission to make bad decisions. It's time for Florida Man.
6: Golly, this headline is like on crack. Okay, let's break this down. So the headline is this. A wanted Florida man was caught hiding under mattress, yelled for mom who tried to punch officer.
7: Oh.
6: That is, I'm saying there's a lot of stuff happening right here. It was in Winter Haven, Florida. And the man was fleeing police. He tried to hide under a mattress as his mom tried to jump in and punch the officer. Officer said they found meth on both the mom and a second man who was on the property. What is this guy's name? Segre Nombre was held on an active felony battery warrant while facing additional charges. So, yeah, that's what they know. His mother, Mia Jones, said, my son's not here, but he literally was on the floor. So let me just tell you, the mattress wasn't on a bed. The mattress was on a floor. He was hiding under the mattress. And that's why the officers were like, why is there a large person-shaped lump in the center of that mattress? And they lifted it, and ta-da, it's Serge Nombre. It's him. It's Serge. Serge. Although they spell his name 5,000 different ways in this one article on Fox 13.
8: Segre.
6: They spelled it S-E-G-R-E and then S-E-R-G-E. So I don't know what it is, what the damn name is. And then when that happened, that's when the mom came and was like trying to one punch man the cops, and it just didn't happen. So everybody gets arrested. The whole family gets arrested.
8: His mugshot looks like the character Dave Chappelle played when he's talking about, hey, anybody got that?
6: Yeah, y'all got any more than, y'all got any more of that meth? That's exactly it. Let's see. An intoxicated Florida man who never had a driver's license drove a car, hit another vehicle, and then tried to run away from officers again. Oh, he's all busted up. Florida man, this is in Martin County, Florida, 27-year-old, literally crashed right into another vehicle. He's got too many names. Ariel, Simon, Bama. It's just stop, man. Your name's Ariel Cammy. Stop it. You don't get all these damn names. You get three. It was on Dixie Highway, leaving the female driver behind with a wrecked car. She called for help, gave a description of the vehicle. They ran him down. But the white pickup that he was driving had really heavy damage on the front end, so it wasn't actually the best getaway vehicle. And then when he saw the cops, he stopped the vehicle and tried to get away on foot. But he's kind of a hefty feller, so that was not a long or a fast chase. And he was taken into custody where they discovered he was super drunk. So he was charged with fleeing, eluding, driving without a valid license, DUI, leaving the scene of a crash involving damage, and he is he's on an ICE detainer because he's here illegally also. So an illegal alien with no insurance, no driver's license, gets drunk, runs into a female American citizen, totals her car, and then tries to flee on foot. There you go. Personally, I think he sounds like a gator snack. I'm just saying. That would be a really great name for a program, by the way. All right, let's see. I got this one. A Florida man drove a body around in a car for 2 days. And he told law enforcement he was trying to figure out what to do with his body. So they locked it Miami-Dade, they were called to the shopping center because people reported a car in the parking lot with flies all around it and a really nasty odor coming from it. And that's when they saw two rubber mats on top of, when deputies arrived, it was a Kia sedan, rubber mats on top

0: of human remains. Yeah. And so they ended up, long story short, the guy was trying to say that he was trying to figure out what to do with the body. They don't actually give details about how this guy, like how the body got there. But the guy was trying to figure out, he told cops, I just didn't know what to do with it. We all know what to do.
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3: From ABC News, I'm Dave Packer. President Trump announcing economic D-Day on Iran, threatening countries that support Iran's economy in any way with tremendous economic consequences, calling it the, quote, most crushing economic operation ever taken. After scaling down planned military exercises with U.S. ally South Korea, President Trump shared a calendar event that might explain why.
4: Here at the White House, the president said that he would meet by the end of the year with North Korean dictator Kim Jong-un. Now, there is no indication as to when or where that meeting would happen, and no confirmation from the North Koreans about the meeting either.
3: ABC's Jonathan Carl. A police helicopter and a small airplane collided in the skies over Pennsylvania Wednesday night. It happened during a training exercise minutes from Harrisburg. Lieutenant Colonel George Bivens, Pennsylvania State Police.
5: As that Cessna came down along that runway, for an unknown reason, it veered hard to the right at the last moment.
3: The pilot of the Cessna killed. Two troopers on the helicopter survived. The NTSB will investigate. A safari helicopter crashed while on a tour of a remote part of Kenya that killed all seven people on board, among them five Americans. A tragedy in Tennessee Wednesday. A driver struck members of a Tennessee University cycling team during a training ride. Two of the student athletes from Milligan University, a private Christian institution in Elizabethton, were killed. Seven others injured, some critically. Major Roy Brown, Tennessee Highway Patrol, says while an investigation is underway, they have arrested the driver.
6: Our troopers are now working to determine exactly what happened. The information we're providing today is only preliminary.
3: 67-year-old John Benfield of Newland, North Carolina, has been charged with two counts of vehicular homicide by recklessness and five counts of aggravated assault by vehicle recklessness. You're listening to ABC News.
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3: Companies that secretly vary prices based on how much they think customers will pay could face charges.
9: The Federal Trade Commission seeking public comment on an enforcement policy statement regarding personalized pricing. It's also known as dynamic pricing, the use of personal data by a company to set prices based on individual consumer habits and what the shopper is willing to spend. Sometimes a difference in price occurs when shoppers return to certain websites. The FTC

0: FTC says when consumers see a listed price, they expect it to be the same price everyone else sees. And the FTC is warning it will uphold the law if businesses mislead consumers with hidden fees and surprise charges. Michelle Franzen, ABC News.
1: The death toll from last week's earthquake in Colombia has risen to 314. A U.S. Navy destroyer in the South China Sea losing power for 4 days, and concerns on the USS Abraham Lincoln after 8 months at sea. Founder of No Fallen Heroes Foundation, Matthew Wiz Buckley, calls the incidents incredibly rare.
2: I'm going to wait until the investigation comes out to see what's going on, but I guarantee you behind the scenes, they're debriefing and figuring out what happened so this can't happen again.
1: Buckley also says it's not good for the enemy to know sailors might be in distress. The U.S. ambassador to Peru, Bernie Navarro, says the country will send a military hospital ship to Peru's Pacific coast next year to help cope with the effects of El Nino. He says the Comfort will arrive at peak El Nino in February. Dave Packer, ABC News.
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6: My gas prices increase anymore, I'm not going to be pleased. 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
6: Welcome back to the program. Dana Loesch with you. We are at the top of this third hour on this Wednesday. We're halfway through the week. And a couple of things. Why is it, did you see that the media is making this story about one of his aides like a huge thing? Have you seen this? The Natalie Hart girl? Lady? She's not a girl. She's like 30-something. The lady? Yeah, the guy that, or the woman that John Ossoff went after. John Ossoff, by the way, so far was just normally an insufferable Democrat, but then now, because he decided to go after this woman the way that he did, by like trying to, I guess, suggest that there was some impropriety there and like making fun of her for doing her job, now he's in some hot water. But I am like, yeah, she's almost 40, so she's like a grown woman. But I don't understand why they're making fun of her working with the president. I'm seeing, let's see, Reuters, Associated Press, CNN had a big thing where they're saying, meet Natalie Harp, the aide so close to Trump, she once rode in an SUV trunk to accompany him. Well, maybe because they had a full car. I don't know. I this is just so weird that, and it all kicked off because Ossoff mentioned, he was giving a speech and he mentioned her. And he said, oh, well, he does this like travel with Natalie on their apparently defenseless flying palace gifted by the Emir of Qatar. And I

0: for some reason they've decided he's, I don't think that he's walked it back.
1: He did a little.
2: He did during the he was on Jen Psaki's show, and he was kind of trying to walk it back, like you know, like Democrats do when a general's coming up.
0: Yeah, do we have that audio? I just don't believe it. I don't believe that. Because he went after her, and now that gave the signal to the whole press, everybody in the press, to go after her as well. So that's why you see all of these articles everywhere from, you know, Associated Press, CNN, etc., that are all like picking on this woman instead of like picking on John Ossoff for trying to make an aide who travels with him, for making that a big deal and making that like part of it. This is him. This is, so Kane says, this is him walking this back. You decide if you think this is him walking this back. Watch.
3: Why'd you decide to invoke Natalie Harp specifically in that speech?
4: Jen, thank you for having me. And here's the point. We're in wartime. The commander in chief has mired us in this geopolitical disaster. People have lost their lives. Our naval logistics are frayed. The global energy system is in crisis. And he retreats into this bubble of West Wing aides who are his security blanket to make him feel good about himself.
0: So he's not really walking it back. He's just saying, well, he's surrounded himself with aides, etc.
2: Yeah.
0: He's not really walking this back.
2: He intentionally didn't mention her name there because of that. He's trying to act like his mention of Natalie, it was him just talking about staff.
0: He name-checked her. He didn't just say staff. He actually name-checked her. He didn't just say, oh, no, he's traveling with her. He's traveling with staff. He said, traveling with Natalie is what he said, verbatim. Yep. And I was going to try to act like, I'm just me. And so the media now is like, oh, guys, we got the green light. We're coming in. Coming in hot. Going after Natalie Harp. It's just like they're doing that because they can't really. I mean, go after him all you want to. But this is just lame. Like they're making fun. Like, for instance, so this is New York Times. New York Times, just listen to this. You can just get the sense of this, just the snottiness. So, quote, she never takes a day off, not even on Sunday. She works out of the Oval Office, and she's got a regular seat on Marine One. She texts with world leaders on the president's behalf. This is the New York Times. She stays up late with him, drafting social media posts. She rarely speaks on camera, and yet she is never not there, ever present, with a wide smile and her eyes fixed on the president. She is Natalie Harp. She's the, well, one article said 35, one said 38, 30-something-year-old West Wing aide who is the utmost gatekeeper to President Trump, a one-woman conduit of information operating entirely outside the usual chain of command. The public's interest in Ms. Harp exploded after she was revealed last week to be one of the lucky few who joined the president inside an airplane catering container to be whisked out of Turkey under threat of attack by Iran. And then she became the subject of a political attack line delivered by John Ossoff. And then they said that they're saying, oh, can you believe Trump world so ferociously defended her? Can I just stop here for a moment? This is the New York Times piece. How do you just gloss over the under threat of attack by Iran? That's in that third graph. How do you just gloss over that? They're more interested by the blonde aide that's accompanying the president in a catering truck than they are that he literally had to get in there because of an assassination threat from Iran. That's their whole thing. They're more obsessed with that than the fact that the president was under attack, under threat from Iran of being assassinated. Anybody else find that absolutely ridiculous and clownish?
1: Yep.
0: And then they go on and on and on. They quoted also. So Ossoff said that he once

0: to build his ballroom and travel with Natalie, is what he said. Not anybody in the legacy press is defending her. Nobody's defending her. She's just, they're just, it's like they're making fun of her. Daily Mail had a whole piece. Daily Mail is like pick or miss sometimes. But they said that Trump's blonde AIDS Scottish love letters exposed. Her disturbing starvation confession. Now remember, she was one of the right to try people. That's how she ended up coming to his attention. So now they say, quote, intimate letters written by Donald Trump's personal secretary, in which she confesses to starving herself while working for him, have resurfaced following renewed scrutiny of their relationship. And they call her the human printer because she has news articles for him to read. And that they made fun of the May 2023 golf trip to Scotland, where they noted that she was running behind the president's golf cart because there weren't any other ones available. And then she wrote him a letter to apologize for embarrassing him while trying to keep up. Daily Mail published it. So it sounds like she's just super polite and she's doing her job as an aide. What is that? I don't understand it. They're really trying to make fun of her with this. I don't get into all of this. This is just, it's just asinine. It is silly. I mean, do we want to sit here and look back throughout Democrat presidencies? You know what they're trying to do? They're trying to make her a Monica Lewinsky. They're suggesting that without suggesting it, because they know how much that compromises them. They can only go so far in like making fun of her because they know what that looks like. These people are just ridiculous. Okay, I have another story to share with you. James Tallarico. This is from the Free Beacon. He voted against bills targeting CCP influence in Texas, including a very popular measure barring Chinese nationals from buying up farmland. In fact, he had one tweet on China that touted a resolution condemning anti-Asian hate speech. That's the verbatim thing, like the term China virus. He only had one thing about China, and it was that condemning using the term China virus. He opposed all of these bills when he was in state legislature in the Texas House at curbing CCP influence, including the one that was stopping them from buying up all this farmland. And then before that, he supported a resolution that condemned the phrase China virus during the pandemic, saying that it was racist against Chinese nationals. What? It's like, that's the dumbest thing I think I've ever heard of. So the bill SB 17 barred certain governments and foreign nationals. You guys remember this. He was hardcore against it. He voted against all three of the measures. You had SB 17, you had SB 67, and then HB 128. All of them were about preventing in different ways Chinese entities from investing in and having CCP-tied companies that are subject to Chinese control buying up American farmland. And the last one, the House bill, prevented Texas municipalities from establishing or renewing what they call these sister city relationships with anybody that's a foreign adversary like China. So he voted against all three of those measures. All those measures passed and they became law. And then the whole idea of the China virus, he wanted, and it was a tweet. Let me pull this tweet up where he was promoting condemning the phrase. This is on March 18th of 2021 for him. And he said in this tweet, quote, "We must confront racism and misogyny everywhere, from the schoolhouse to the White House. I'm proud to sign," and it's Chinese, he's a Chinese state rep, "Gene for Texas's resolution condemning anti-Asian hate speech like Kung Flu and China virus. Words have consequences, and dehumanization always leads to violence," end quote. There's no such thing as hate speech. And Kung Flu is a hysterical phrase. It should be used, and so China virus is perfectly acceptable as well because that's where it originated. And Kung Flu is also funny. But that's his only tweet on China. Anybody else find that weird? It's like our biggest geopolitical foe. That's the stuff that James Tallarico does. Now, the RNC is coming to Dallas. I gotta complain a little bit. The RNC is coming to Dallas, and apparently, because everybody and their brother's asking, I'm not going, everybody and their brother's asking for tickets. I've done enough of these things. That's James Tallarico's tweet. Why is this not being used as like a big thing for Paxton or some of these other Texas lawmakers? What is going on, Texas GOP? What the hell is going on, RNC? Who's the Florida guy, the chunk that's running the RNC? Greuters, isn't that his name, Joe Greuters? Yeah, what the hell is he doing? So Texas was allowed to like figure out how they wanted to run this, and they decided to use it as a massive fundraiser instead of a way to rally the base. Tickets are $5,000. It's like $5,000 to get a ticket to get in there. I'm not kidding. Unless you know someone in the party, and there's like the county party or, you know, whatever. It is ridiculous. Every GOP committee was allowed to determine how they wanted to bundle all of the tickets. So like the tickets are like $5,000, $10,000, and even $20,000 for tickets. So instead of using it as a way to rally the base, they're using it as a fundraiser, which is one of the stupidest things I think I've ever seen. You're in Dallas and you're using it as a fundraiser. You really need to rally the base. They need to be having like all kinds. They need to be having events. They need to be having all kinds of events, but they're not doing that. It's one of the dumbest things I've ever seen. So I don't know. They should be using this as a big thing to help boost the candidates, the embattled candidates in Texas, and they're not doing that. We have more to come as we wrap up this segment. We got headlines on the way. And then at the bottom of the hour, Lorraine, who writes for Chapter and Verse, you know her from the chat, she joins us on the USS Liberty story. As we move, our partners over at Chapter, they are here to help you walk through some of the confusing stuff that has to do with Medicare. Because Medicare is confusing on purpose. 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
7: And now, all of the news you would probably miss. It's time for Dana's Quick Five.
8: So this and so that, you know, the Carmelo Anthony case, they apparently just scored a big legal victory as a judge who oversaw the murder conviction got booted from the case. His legal team, this just happened and the news just came out a little bit ago, but apparently the judge who presided over the trial in June, his legal team, Anthony's legal team, was trying to get this judge booted, and apparently it happened. They argued that Judge John Roach, who oversaw the initial trial, should be recused from presiding over the appeal because he gave an interview to a local TV station. It's the NBC affiliate here, WFAA. And Roach had said Anthony seemed like a nice young man, but that the jury made the right call. And he said, quote, "As long as I follow the law, I can sleep well at night," he admitted. So they wanted him to be, they said he gave public comment about an impending proceeding, and that should have been automatic recusal. And so the senior judge granted their motion. They said that recusal is a very high bar. And though they said that the senior judge, Sid Harrell, said that even though he believed Roach was capable of presiding over the case impartially, that it's that's not the test. And so they had a prosecutor who protested. But apparently that ended up, that I think that's stupid. That's so stupid. And he was talking about a previous case, not the upcoming, you know, not the, that's just, that's so goofy. So he got a big victory.

0: with that. Let's see here. A couple of other headlines. We also have, we're going to rerun it short on time. Well, they're going to have baristas that are going to be robotic. I saw one, by the way, in an airport in New York. I saw one. But it was, you know what? It was out of service. I'm not kidding. It literally was not working. 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
4: ABC News, I'm Dave Packer. A police helicopter and a small airplane collided in the skies over Pennsylvania Wednesday night, minutes from Harrisburg. Lieutenant Colonel George Bivens, Pennsylvania State Police.
5: As that Cessna came down along that runway, for an unknown reason, it veered hard to the right. At the last moment.
4: The pilot of the Cessna was killed. The two troopers on the helicopter survived. The NTSB will investigate. A safari helicopter crashed while on a tour over a remote part of Kenya, killing all 7 people on board, among them 5 Americans. Calling it the most crushing economic operation ever taken. President Trump announcing economic D-Day on Iran, threatening countries that support Iran's economy in any way with tremendous economic consequences. ABC News has confirmed that Prince Harry and his wife, Meghan, the Duchess of Sussex, are planning to move back to the UK, where they'll remain non-working royals. This is ABC News.
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0: Welcome back to the program. Dana Lash with you. We're at the bottom of this third hour. One of the stories that we were diving into and that we've talked a little bit about is this story, I'm pulling up this article, with the USS Lincoln. And a lot has been written about this extended deployment of this vessel. I think it's been, what, over 260 days now, so they've been out there for 9 months. They left in November of 25, and they said it set a modern Navy record for continuous time at sea without a port visit. Apparently, it only made a single one-day stop in Guam back in December, so like barely even a month after they left port. So it's been a while, and they're supporting operations in the Middle East and in the Indo-Pacific. And it's really being seized on, this story, all the things that have come from it, the story of families talking about sailors on board who are suicidal and they have bad food and all of this other stuff, or, you know, the toilets don't work, or they have water issues or something of that nature. And it's really being seized on by a lot of people in the media, not as just a way to really hit Republicans going into midterms, but also as a way to kind of undermine POTUS with regard to the prosecution of conflict with Iran. But what's the real story? Because some of the photos that we've seen, for instance, there was one photo showing what was claimed to be like the Navy mess hall, and there were cinder block walls. And it's like, what? I don't think that they use cinder blocks to build ships. I mean, I'm not a shipbuilder. I'm not a sailor. You know, I'm kind of like, what about Bob with the whole thing? But pretty sure they don't use cinder blocks on naval vessels. So what's the real story? Because there's so much, and apparently everything came from like one dude. It was like one source on the ship. Lorraine, you know her, Lorraine, as the moderator for the chat, but she's also the contributor over at Chapter and Verse. And I wanted to read this one graph because I want to talk with her about this because she knows a lot of information about it. You know, she lives on the East Coast, and she says, quote, in her piece that's up at Chapter and Verse right now, by the way, she says, let me begin by saying that I am not a Navy veteran, but I am married to one. And we've been through long deployments that got extended. She writes, what I know of boat life is secondhand from my husband. He was on the Ike for 3 years. She says that she dealt with everything. And she says, we often joked that even though the military considered me his dependent, he relied on my independence at home to do his job while deployed. I love that. Lorraine Uriar joins us now via video. Lorraine, this was such a great piece. And if people have not read it yet, they need to go to Chapter and Verse and read it, because I don't think that there's a stone that you leave uncovered. So let's be realistic about how many people are actually like complaining. What is it that, because they make it the way the press sounds, like they sound like there's going to be a mutiny. It sounds like Pirates of the Caribbean. There's going to be a mutiny.

0: Courtney, the way that you read the press articles about this, they act like it's every sailor on the boat.
1: Yeah, no, a lot of these reports, first of all, they're coming from spouses because they don't really have a lot of interviews with people on the boat itself. But for instance, the spouse meeting that MS Now is quoting is saying that, like, oh, there were so many, you know, complaints and everything. There were 200 people there. Even if you were to say that there was only one family member per each sailor on the boat, that's only 4% of the population on the boat. That's not that much. Boats like these carriers, they have like over 5,000 people on them. They're basically a floating city.
0: That's
1: so, of course, there's going to be people who don't like what's going on. There's always going to be like mental cases that happen when they're out there. There's always going to be, you know, people who don't want to do the work, stuff like that. So I don't know. My husband and I were laughing when we read some of the complaints. We were like, that's just boat life. People need to get, you know, like man up.
0: Boat life. And you write, and Lorraine, by the way, for those who don't know, she gets into this in the piece, because you say, you know, that's like, you talk about the maybe three people out of a ship's population of over 5,000. That's 0.06. And then you really get into the math of it. But then you always say, that as a mill spouse, that is always the complaint from the families during deployment, that they're the ones.
1: Yeah.
0: Go ahead.
1: Oh, yeah. My husband only deployed on the boat once. We got really lucky with that because he's more of a helicopter mech. So we were land-based sea duty for a while. And when you're land-based sea duty, they deploy. They go out to different areas around the – we were stationed in Italy, so it was around Europe and the Middle East. And when they're back at home, you're lucky if you see them. They work 12 to 14-hour days because it's a sea duty command. And we had a commander who, like, every time we had a spouse meeting, because they always have to try to make the families happy, he would be like, oh, you know, a happy wife is a happy sailor. What can we do to make you happy? And we'd be like, well, you're working our guys too hard. They're working 12, 14-hour days. We barely see them. And his response was always, it's sea duty. You're lucky you see them at all.
0: Mm-hmm.
1: Like, okay. So, yeah, it's stuff like that is just the way the Navy is. Like,
0: yeah,
1: you're gonna go for stretches of time without seeing your family member. That's especially if they're on a boat.
0: Right.
1: Yeah. Every boat deployment gets extended. If they tell you you're going out for 6 months, just plan for 8. You know, like every deployment gets extended. It's just the way that it is.
0: Now, you say this deployment was made harder by supply issues because no one expected Iran to fling missiles at all of its friends in the area.
1: Yeah.
0: That is true. I mean, you know, this stuff is, you know, it's kinetic. I mean, things happen and stuff comes up and that's kind of how it goes. But this is an unusual, what you say and what your husband says. And I've heard this from a lot of other, by the way, a lot of other sailors that have listened. I've gotten emails from folks and they're like, yeah, that's, they're like, it may be longer, but the issues that they're dealing with are pretty routine, as you describe in the post, whether it's, you know, the bathroom issues, the water issues, the mail,
1: yeah,
0: apparently, like, and the ship store. I mean, that's all like, that's part of, as you say, boat life.
1: But yeah, it's part of boat life. They did have some supply issues. The Navy got that fixed really quickly. We have a person in chat who's, says he's got a friend on, you know, his wife has a friend on the boat or something, who said that they don't have any issues with food. So, you know, that, you know, take that with grain, you know, whatever you, yeah, as you want. But their leadership did tell the spouse group, spouse groups are always fun. Leadership did tell the spouse group that they did have some supply issues for a short period of time right after Bahrain got hit. And I mean, people are like, there's the New Republic is out there going, oh, Hegseth hid this from the American, yeah, people that this, well, that's called OPSEC. It's operational security. You don't want to tell the enemy that they hurt you in any way. You don't want to tell the enemy that, you know, where you're moving your supply lines, stuff like that. So of course Hegseth didn't tell us it.
0: Yeah. That's just common sense. You don't want that. And these are the same people that got mad at Hegseth too, when it came out that, you know, for the guys that were getting ready to go into combat, they were getting Big O steak dinners, which is also routine from what all of, you know, the vets I know and our family and our friends have said. So they get mad when he gives them steak dinner, and then they get mad. I mean, what is it? What, pick one. They need to pick a narrative.
1: Yeah, the steak dinner thing is more of a, it's more of an army thing, but it's really just any group. Like if you're getting steak and lobster, you know something bad's about to happen to you.
0: Yeah, you're gonna get in it. You're gonna get in the stuff.
1: It's not a good thing to get steak and lobster dinners in the military.
0: I wanted to ask you about this photo, and you included this in the post because I saw journalists, like actual blue check journalists, tweeting the photo of the concrete, I guess the cinder blocks, and they were saying that's on the shit, that's on the USS Lincoln, and you're like, there aren't. I've never been on the ship. I don't know anything about how these ships are built, but I'm pretty sure they don't use cinder block walls, right?
1: No, there's no cinder blocks on a boat. It's my husband was like, as soon as he saw that, he was like, that's fake. And that's why in the piece I included a photo of like the actual mess hall from the Lincoln taken a couple of years earlier.
0: Yeah.
1: Where you can see that the walls are like steel and the ceiling is all exposed piping and stuff like that. And that's what a mess hall on a ship actually looks like. It doesn't look like the mess hall in like a school.
0: Yeah.
1: There's no cinder blocks on a boat. That's ridiculous.
0: And the fact that that was circulating without so much as a correction, and it's still, there's still no correction. Like, there were publications that ran with that. You talk about how the USS Nimitz spent 321 days at sea during COVID, which is almost a full year with no port calls, and no one in the media complained. And then you asked, so why is the Lincoln different? Why is it different, you think?
1: Yeah, well, that's one thing, too. Everybody's talking about, oh, this is a modern-day record with the Lincoln. Actually, no, it's not. The Nimitz has the record because the Nimitz got sent out during COVID, and they weren't allowed to hit ports at all. They spent a whole year with no port calls. Like, that's crazy. And nobody complained about that. Well, that happened under Biden during COVID and lockdowns and stuff like that. And there were no official reports filed. People weren't talking to the families, so we have no idea how many people went nuts. We have no idea how many people struggled with that.
0: Yeah.
1: It's routine on a deployment like this. You know, I looked it up, and like, you know, in America, 19% of American adults are being actively treated for depression at any one time, but during a deployment, 25 to as much as 50% of sailors will, you know, chart as having indicators for depression. And that's just because of boat life. It's tough.
0: Yeah. Boat life is tough.
1: But this is just, it seems to me that it's all about trying to make Trump look bad, trying to turn the American people against any of this conflict stuff, trying to make all of this look bad, and just playing into this narrative of, oh, this forever war and they don't know what they're doing. And Trump's not really helping himself with all this back and forth. But at the same time, like all of these complaints that are coming out about the Lincoln, they're like just standard complaints about boat life. Like that's just how it is. There's always water shortages because, and yeah, you're a floating city on the ocean, but you have to desalinate that water in order to use it.
0: Yeah.
1: So, you know, if the desalination is runs into trouble, then that there's water shortages.
0: Right.
1: That's just how it is. Hot water is a luxury on a boat because of that kind of stuff. So it's all of this is just normal boat life complaints for the most part. Yeah, there was a little bit of time where there was some shortages because of the supply chain issue, but they've gotten that corrected. Yes, the mail is still slow getting to that boat, but that's because, as the leadership all said, they prioritized food and then they prioritized like hygiene stuff like toothpaste and whatnot for the ship's store where sailors can go buy their, you know, if they need extra toothpaste or whatever, they can go buy it there. So they prioritized that stuff above the mail. Like the mail's like at the bottom, which is frustrating a lot of families because they sent care packages out during these shortages.
0: And then they
1: how are the care packages supposed to get there if they're having trouble getting food there? Like, think about it, you know?
0: Yeah, that makes sense. This is a great piece. Everybody needs to go read it because she goes in. I mean, she pretty much fisks the whole narrative, which, you know, they, and you made such a great point with the Nimitz. They didn't care then. All of a sudden they care now because they can use it to hurt on a couple of different fronts, which is also reading about boat life. It just makes me so grateful for our sailors because I would get claustrophobic fitting in some of those beds. So please give your husband our thanks for his service. And then, of course, for you, because you kept it all locked down while he's deployed. So we appreciate both of y'all. Thank you so much, Lorraine Uriar. And, of course, give our best to your husband. We'll talk again soon.
1: I will.
0: Thanks so much. The piece is the USS Lincoln is only news because of election season. Everybody go read it right now. As we move, wrapping up our third hour, our partners that bring you the program. It is not a replacement. It's an option for when your options are limited. Because I have a firearm, I carry it, I have a zero problem using lethal force to deter a threat or to stop a threat affecting me or my loved ones. But one of the big things that made me really like start thinking about Byrna and diversification is like when your kids are going to college, right? Maybe they don't live like on the dorm on campus. Maybe they live in student housing and they have to walk to campus. They have to walk to class at night, but they're not 21, so they can't carry a handgun. What are you going to do? What are you going to use? Especially if you live in an area where you've got a little bit of an increase in crime. Stun guns and tasers, one or two rounds. The Byrna CL, that's the compact launcher model. Don't just regard the others. The CL is what you need to know about. This thing's about the size of an iPhone, 15 round shot capacity per cartridge. So what does that cartridge entail? What does it shoot? Chemical irritant projectiles that can deter threats from up to 60 feet away. And right now they have a back to school sale. It's 25% off. They're not calling it a back to school sale. I am. 25% off right now during their biggest sale ever. But this sale ends Monday, August 24th. 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
7: Welcome back to the program, Dana Lash with you. I'll have something. I'm going to write something up that gets into the election stuff in Florida that will be up a chapter and verse. You can go and check that out. And, of course, make sure you read about the USS Lincoln that's up there, because that's a very, it's a very big deep dive. And it answers like every single question that you may have as to how the, like, why is the media doing this? Why is it being presented this way? What's actually happening? Who's actually speaking out? It gets into everything. And there's links and graphs. And so go read it. And I'll have something up separately about the Florida stuff, because I think it's important. Since so many people are trying to use that as a way to like dig out of the ashes, some kind of like podcast to stand narrative, but it's not gonna happen. Now tomorrow we have Carol Roth, correct?
8: Yes.
7: On the burrito economy.
8: That is correct.
7: The burrito economy, which I don't know why burritos are so difficult, but there we are. There we have it. All right. In the meantime, today in Stupidity, Kane.
9: All right. This one is from the left coast. Obviously, California is known for wasting money on a lot of things, whether it be rail projects or homelessness, giving drugs to the homeless, that sort of stuff. Well, Karen Bass is now out there because she wants to be reelected, and she says now if you donate, that the city, we're talking tax dollars, are going to match your donation 6-1 with tax dollars.
7: Oh.
9: So I couldn't believe it, so let's hear her say it.
10: Your donation to our campaign is more critical right now than ever before. Let me explain. Thanks to LA's Supermatch program, every qualified donation from Los Angeles residents is matched 6-1 by the city. But after the primary, we had to start over from scratch.
7: Need you to tax dollars are being used to match donations to her campaign.
8: Yes.
7: How is that even legal?
9: That's a level of absurdity I could not believe. So it falls under stupidity. And I'm beside myself.
7: That's crazy.
9: I feel so bad for LA residents. I mean,
7: I do
9: so
7: too. They've got to vote differently.
9: And how bad is their money raising if they have to invoke the city to match it 6 times?
7: I mean, don't they have other problems?
9: Oh, yeah.
7: Crime.
9: Oh, yeah.
7: Homeless population.
9: Oh, yeah.
7: Needles and feces. Crime. More crime. The same. That does it for us today, folks. Find us over at Substack, YouTube, and Facebook. 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I'll be with you tomorrow.
11: When I was diagnosed with Hodgkin lymphoma, I had so many questions. 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
3: From ABC News, I'm Dave Packer. A police helicopter and a small airplane collided in the skies over Pennsylvania Wednesday night. It happened during a training exercise at Carlisle Regional Airport, minutes from the state capital of Harrisburg. Lieutenant Colonel George Bibbins with the Pennsylvania State Police.
4: As that Cessna came down along that runway, for an unknown reason, it veered hard to the right at the last moment.
3: The pilot of the Cessna 150 was killed. All on board that helicopter, two Pennsylvania state troopers, both expected to survive. Five Americans have died in a helicopter crash in Kenya. That, according to the State Department, local authorities say seven people total were on board, no survivors. President Trump saying he's reducing the scheduled joint military exercises with South Korea and saying he's meeting with North Korean dictator Kim Jong-un later this year.
5: I felt that to do a massive war exercise, I thought that was very insulting to somebody that, frankly, has been, during my term at least, very well behaved.
3: Reaction from North Korean state media, quote, "We regard it as one unworthy of comment and have no interest in it at all," and saying there's no knowledge of any discussions between Trump and Kim. The family of Nolan Wells Wednesday marking what would have been his 19th birthday with a vigil and an outreach to supporters. They want to keep the search for answers into his mysterious death on Horn Island, a barrier island about 10 miles from the Gulf Coast, active. The family's attorney, Ben Crump.
6: We're trying to work collaboratively with the district attorney's office. Obviously, the Congressional Black Caucus has asked for the FBI to open an investigation.
3: The U.S. national debt reaching a staggering milestone, surpassing $40 trillion. This just 5 months after the U.S. hit a record $39 trillion debt in March. You're listening to ABC News.
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3: One person is dead, another hospitalized following a home explosion in Annapolis, Maryland. Assistant Fire Chief Lawrence Schultz says the cause is under investigation, but they have a lead.
9: It was purported that about an hour before the explosion, there was a vendor there to resupply the house with propane. We don't know that the two are related. That vendor came, supplied the house with its propane, and then left.
3: The home collapsed. Former MyPillow CEO Mike Lindell says he'll pay for a recount in his election loss to State House Speaker Lisa Demuth in the Minnesota Governor Republican primary. Lindell lost by about 45,000 votes, or 11%. A famous Los Angeles deli got a surprise letter in the mail.
10: Langer's Deli is an institution here in L.A. Its staff was shocked when they got a letter from Roberto Andrade of Texas, who said he was visiting L.A. from El Paso. He ate at Langer's Deli and wasn't sure if he remembered to leave a tip for the wait staff. Wanting to make sure his gratitude was recognized, he mailed a $50 tip with a letter to the restaurant's owners. The

0: letter reading, "My first job was as a busboy and a waiter." He went on to say he's sending $50 in case he forgot to give a tip. Langer's Deli says a tip was delivered to his server. Alex Stone, ABC News, Los Angeles.
1: The U.S. Coast Guard came to the rescue of two people Friday when their 14-foot kayak overturned near Arch Rock off Ventura County, California. They were airlifted to safety. Dave Packer, ABC News.
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11: 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Gary McNamara and Eric Harley talk about everything from politics to social issues and news of the day. 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
0: All across America, we are Red Eye Radio. He is Eric Harley, and I'm Gary McNamara. One of the most entertaining things that I've ever covered has been the whole WNBA thing.
12: Right.
0: It really has. And more entertainment coming your way. Royce White was... oh, my gosh. Some of the things he has posted was on Fox News. Okay?
12: Okay.
0: Listen to this interview, right? And Royce White has said basically that he is a woman for basketball purposes.
12: All right.
0: And it's like, well, you've already got floating genders. We can do this. This is... I'm sorry. This is your roadmap. This is the left's roadmap. I'm just following the left's roadmap. Listen to this here. Listen to how serious it is. And he does not break into a smile at all. You ready?
12: Okay.
0: Here we go.
12: All right.
13: Only players who are women are eligible to play in the NBA, but in the over 400-page document, doesn't define what a woman is. It seems the answer of what they do now is pretty clear. Would you agree?
14: Well, you know, it's just astounding that the WNBA can't define the W in the name. And I think we're going through a very necessary conversation about who's actually eligible to play in some of these professional sports leagues, I guess, on both sides of the gender spectrum. But my goal is to help elevate the WNBA. I think the ticket prices and the attendance, will soar. I think the audience, the live audience will increase. And I think ultimately it's good for the game. It's going to help evolve the game. I mean, who would argue that, a player like myself or an Enes Kanter or, you know, in the future, maybe even, I don't know, a LeBron James, you know, after he expires in the NBA, you know, maybe he wakes up one day and realizes he's a woman as well. You know, who could argue that wouldn't make the women's game better?
13: So, listen, I don't know what to even say to that.
0: And he says it with an absolute straight face.
12: Yeah.
0: Which, of course, he realizes this is what I'm going to do.
12: Right.
0: I'm going to say it with the. I just love it. Even LeBron James, who knows, you may wake up one day and say, look, I'm a woman for basketball purposes, too. Oh, my gosh. Just absolute greatness. Now, the

0: other night, the Indiana Fever played in Toronto. Sophie Cunningham was booed profusely. They booed her.
1: Yeah.
0: Now, remember, though, this is Canada where they, remember the one father that they jailed because he wouldn't use what the court dictated, what pronouns he should use for his daughter.
1: Right. Yeah.
0: He said, no, I'm not going to do it.
1: Right.
0: You must or you go to jail. Understand where Canada's going. Think about this. And the best part is the majority, I believe the majority of people who believe that men should play, their kind of men. And that's the problem they're having now because they can't say that, but that's what they believe, that their kind of men with the proper intent should be able to play against biological women. This is so, excuse my language, this is so damn entertaining.
1: It really is.
0: I mean, it's just the best ever.
1: It really is.
0: Gosh.
1: I just, honestly, I want this whole thing to play out to what should be the natural end of this.
0: Mm-hmm.
1: And that is the WNBA, including men on the teams. You have to. And then what happens? Well, you can't be a champion for the cause and just include one or two.
0: Right.
1: You're going to have teams that are dominated by men.
0: And I just love the excuse. Why are they making this a big deal? Excuse me. It was your side that called for a national boycott.
1: Yeah.
0: Of North Carolina.
1: Right.
0: And then Texas.
1: Right.
0: A few years back.
1: How did...
0: It was like 10 years ago, wasn't it?
1: Yeah.
0: 10 years ago?
1: Yeah.
0: You're the side that called for boycotting states if men couldn't go into women's locker rooms and bathrooms.
1: Right.
0: You're the ones.
1: Right.
0: Why are you making such a big deal of it? It's really not that important of an issue.
1: Really?
0: We have memories. I said memories.
1: Yeah.
0: You knew where it's going.
1: So many one-liners I can't use.
0: I mean, it's just, and Royce White, I mean, it's just, the best part is looking at his face.
1: Mm-hmm. Yeah. Yeah.
0: And, you know, and it's just as straight-laced as you could get, like he really believes he's a transgender and is being discriminated against. But that's what he has to do. Because you saw that on social media. Well, what's his intent? Well, wait a minute. You guys said intent doesn't matter.
1: Right.
0: It's simply what you claim you are.
1: Right.
0: And then the best one the other day was, well, if you're really a transgender, then you should cut off your thing. And he goes, how bigoted can you possibly be?
1: Right.
0: I believe that my thing, he didn't use those words,
1: well,
0: is a female body part.
1: And you can't say any different.
0: Can't say any different. It's pure lunacy. I mean, it's like, oh my gosh.
1: Look, we've already had a man give birth.
0: Do you remember that one about 10 years ago?
1: Oh my gosh. I remember the picture. It was the New York Times, right? I'm sure they'll be welcomed with open arms. I was going to say it's going to be awkward at Thanksgiving, but they don't have Thanksgiving. Yeah. It will be awkward at the holidays. Yeah.
0: Well, he's going to live with one of his parents.
1: Yeah.
0: They ran out of money.

0: Yeah, they make fun of Americans. Like, you guys have been living with your parents pretty much the whole time. Yeah, it's I honestly,
1: he's going to live with King Charles.
0: Yeah, no, the story is that he's greatly concerned about how much time his father has left. His father's battling cancer, so
1: I know.
0: So it's, I found myself in a very curious situation because, you know, I mean, it's when you think about that, it's you and I don't follow the whole royal thing.
1: No.
0: Yeah. We don't go crazy like Fox News does anytime there's a royal wedding or something. But, you know, when you think of just what basically any human goes through, and of course, if he's got great concern for his dad, then hopefully it's he and his father will get along and there won't be any problem with him being there, and it'll help his father by being there. I hope that is the case. But
1: yeah, same with me. Yeah, I mean, even since I remember the marriage.
0: Yeah.
1: Charles and Diana.
0: Oh, my gosh. That wedding
1: charts. The obsession. Remember the media obsession? Because I don't just want to pick on Fox because CBS, NBC, ABC, I mean, the mainstream media back then, Fox really wasn't in existence, was absolutely gaga over it. And I said it at the time. It's, you know, and remember, why can't we have this? Well, the closest that we have were the Kennedys and Camelot. Shut up.
0: Yeah.
1: The reason we exist is not to go gaga over kings and queens.
0: Yeah, right.
1: That's why we exist,
0: right.
1: Is because we reject that. Oh, but the romance. Shut up. Oh, the romance and
0: the
1: fashions and
0: hopefully the drama
1: and the ceremonial
0: that they brought to the U.S. doesn't, you know, carry over back into the home. You know, I wouldn't wish that for
1: anyone.
0: When you make the
1: most solid point when it comes to serious cancer, and you and I have dealt with that with our parents. You know, we don't. I mean, I actually don't care about Harry and Meghan. What I do care about is that a family can come together that has been split apart, especially before the parent dies.
0: Yeah.
1: You know, that's what the most, right. I mean, we have fun with it. I mean, when I first saw it yesterday, I didn't know why. It was like, oh, okay, they ran out of money, got going back to living with dad. Then I saw it afterwards. Mm-hmm. Okay, he's going back because of, you know, the cancer diagnosis, which is a good and positive thing. And I hope that they find peace.
0: Yeah.
1: I really do.
0: Yeah, I do too. I think that, yeah. I mean, hopefully that would help the king deal with his illness and that's what, you know, I'd wish for anybody.
1: Oh. We never even mentioned yesterday Frank Beard.
0: Oh man. Just
1: from ZZ Top.
0: Just
1: yeah.
0: You know, when you grow up in Texas, it's almost like the home team, right? ZZ Top is the home team. Stevie Ray Vaughan, same thing. You know, so many Texans that have musicians that have really done very well and become iconic. And Frank had been sick for a while. You know, after Dusty Hill passed away, they found a replacement. Frank had to come off the road as well, and so they have another drummer. And Billy's out there, you know, keeping the whole ZZ Top thing going. I remember seeing them at the Cotton Bowl with a very young, at the time, very young budding guitarist. And in fact, it was Kenny Wayne Shepherd that he was 12 years old, 11 years old at the time.
1: Not playing with ZZ Top.
0: His talent had not developed to that level, but I knew his dad. His dad was a radio programmer, and we were all in town because the label brought us in to go to the show. It was ZZ Top, Santana, and Steve Miller Band at the Cotton Bowl. And then we had

0: you know, the radio guests all had this after party kind of thing. It wasn't backstage. It was at this other place next to, adjacent to, not far from the Cotton Bowl. And the one member of the band that we met was Frank Beard. So it was...
1: The one without the beard.
0: The only member in the band without a beard.
1: Even though he was growing facial hair in his...
0: He had a great mustache. Always had a great mustache. And a terrific drummer. Just an unreal drummer. Yeah, probably not enough credit.
1: I remember when they had Eric Clapton's Crossroads.
0: Yeah.
1: I still have the DVD from 2004.
0: Yeah.
1: And I can't believe that I'd missed that concert.
0: Yeah.
1: That was
0: yeah.
1: at the Cotton Bowl.
0: Right.
1: And there's, you know, side stages and everything else.
0: Yeah.
1: And everybody played at that one.
0: Yeah.
1: I'm glad I have the DVD. But they're talking to Eric Clapton. He goes, come on. Because when I was, you know, when I was younger, you thought of Texas and you heard the music and you just, of Texans, you go, what the hell? What kind of place is that?
0: Yeah.
1: And he said, he goes, so there's only one group that ends this weekend. And it's ZZ Top. And he goes, you know, I know some people don't like them. He goes, but, you know, you talk to them. He goes, they're great musicologists. They know everything about music.
0: So
1: the history of music that they know was mind-boggling to Eric Clapton.
0: Some bandmates of mine still have a band in a town northwest of here called AA Bottom, which is the opposite of ZZ Top. And they're so good. They're such great musicians. We lost the lead singer, Dean, a few years ago, a dear friend of mine. And I played with them for a very short time because I was a new father and I was moving on to a new stage of life and playing in a band. I was pretty much retiring at that point from playing music live. But they still today play shows and did indeed at one point open for ZZ Top. And when I heard the news they were going to do that, I didn't live there anymore and I didn't get to see that show. But that just put the smile on my face. But you talk about Frank Beard and as a drummer. I mean, the guy was just incredible. If you look at Tush and the Fills, the rhythm that gets that song going.
1: I hate that song.
0: Yeah, it is.
1: I hate that more than Loving, Touching, and Squeezing from Journey.
0: It is an incredible drumming song with fills that are just, you know, again, have his signature all over.
1: You know, and first time I heard LaGrange, it was like, whoa.
0: Yeah.
1: You know, I had not heard of ZZ Top before I heard LaGrange.
0: Yeah.
1: And I went, whoa. That's what really set a lot of people that I know as kids, you know, that's the thing that they went, they go, who is this?
0: Well, and those drum fills right there are, legendary too. He gets a lot of spotlight. Yeah. His talent gets a lot of spotlight.
1: And then, of course,
0: LaGrange.
1: Uh-huh.
0: Yeah. Yeah. I mean, just, and from what I know, I never actually knew any of them, but from what I know, all top-notch, just great guys. Yeah. All three guys. So two of those three now gone. But Billy Gibbons said, ZZ Top will carry on. Rest in peace, Frank Beard.
1: We are Red Eye Radio.
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4: 2026 was virtually unchanged this month. We did see an increase in the size of the cow inventory, but that was largely offset by a slight reduction in milk per cow, which we carried into 2027, which, assuming no change in the cow inventory, led to a small reduction, 100 million pound reduction in our milk production forecast for next year.
3: Looking at trade,
4: we raised our fat basis export forecast. That reflects strength in both U.S. butter exports and cheese exports. Pretty sharp reduction in our skim solid basis export forecast this month, and that's mainly lower exports of non-fat dry milk and lactose.
3: Product and class price forecast for milk also vary. The end result, though, the all milk price forecast for this month is lowered for both this year and next. I'm Rod Bain reporting for the U.S. Department of Agriculture in Washington, D.C.
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5: 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I said, how bad is it? 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Before we could see Kaysen, the trauma doctor came in and said he needs to go to Shriners.
6: To survive a burn injury and to return to life unafraid and full of joy and be who you're supposed to be is what we strive to deliver to our patients. 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
7: I wouldn't do anything else.
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0: or debt that we have, the $7.5 trillion in total spending that we have this year.
1: Mm.
0: The $10,000 that you have to pay on that $54,000, you know, that comes out of it, you have to pay that. You have no choice. You have to pay the interest. Is the $1 trillion in interest that we will see this year.
1: Mm.
0: And the $400,000 in credit card debt that you cannot file bankruptcy on is the $40 trillion in debt.
1: Right.
0: And so it would be, 21,000 more that you're spending every year, and that would be the $2.1 trillion deficit that has gone up $200 billion in just the past week, because of interest, because the tariff money has disappeared, and the interest that has to be paid on the tariff money because the Supreme Court found that it was unconstitutional. That's basically the fiscal situation that we're in now.
1: You know, and it's mind-boggling to think of those numbers. $40 trillion and growing. And it's growing faster and faster because the interest on that debt, of course, we have to pay every single year, and it gets harder and harder to keep up with just the interest payment on the debt.
0: Yep.
1: At the point that we reach that threshold of not being able to pay the interest on that debt, it is the beginning of the end. Programs will just go away.
0: Yeah.
1: Forget about this discussion and debate. It just won't be there. And the moment that the world fears that the U.S. is going into default, you'll see a global economic collapse like we've never seen. The Great Depression will look like a day at Disney World.
0: Nobody cares.
1: And nobody cares.
0: Nope.
1: Nobody cares.
0: As I've said, we have talked about the fact that selfishness, jealousy, envy, and greed are the biggest problems that we have. And the greed that we have today is nothing to do with capitalism.
1: Right. Right.
0: Companies making a legit profit by voluntarily creating goods and services that are voluntarily consumed or bought by the consumer.
1: Mm-hmm.
0: That's not greed.
1: Nope.
0: Greed is when you want the government to force other people to pay for what you want today.
1: Yep.
0: And
1: over and over again, that's exactly where we are.
0: And the problem is, Mitt Romney was right. When you have almost half of America paying no federal taxes, Social Security does not count because that's for the private account for you to collect when you're over, I don't know what it is now, 66 years and 4 months maybe, or 5 months, I don't know.
1: Something like that.
0: I don't know what it's set at right now. That's for Social Security. That's separate. General funds is what we are talking about.
1: Right.
0: And when half of America doesn't pay in, and what's left, because we've stretched ourselves so thin and you cannot tax, you're not going to be able to tax the people that don't pay any taxes. They'll vote you out. You're forced to initiate taxes that will slow down the economy. Remember, when Obama had to answer that question and couldn't answer the question.
1: Yep.
0: When he was asked directly, it was ABC, right?
1: ABC, it was Charles Gibson, Charlie Gibson was the moderator.
0: Yep, and said, why do you want to tax capital gains.

0: gains more. And the Democrats are all over capital gains now. Why do you want to tax capital gains more? Well, when it shows that when you lower capital gains, you actually get more tax revenue in.
1: Mm-hmm.
0: When you raise capital gains, you get less. Obama did not argue. He said for a sense of fairness, not the reality of fairness,
1: no.
0: But for the sense of fairness because of the emotional reaction that people have. And their reaction is completely devoid of the actual conclusion in reality about what happens in economics. And yep. That's what we're dealing with.
1: Yep.
0: And so don't see a way to resolve it because the American people want something for nothing.
1: Well, and we're getting to the point, I mean, now we're at the point that as we've
0: a significant portion of the American people want something.
1: Well, and it's a growing portion.
0: It is a growing portion, yeah.
1: What are we calling them? What are they calling themselves?
0: It was the young MAGA socialists.
1: The MAGA socialists.
0: Where the young people, 35% want a Democrat socialist in 2028. These are people that call themselves MAGA conservatives. And they also, what was the other thing that they wanted? Oh, they 53% of self-identified conservatives under 40 support government-run grocery stores.
1: It's and that will likely not change as they grow older. You know, it used to be the case that, all right, you were liberal because you were stupid as a kid. Then you grew older and then you became more conservative, especially when you started earning more money. They don't care about any of that anymore. You know, we've gotten to the point, we've talked about this. That generation doesn't care about, well, look, in terms of earning money, it's not really even about the money, even if they're earning money. They still want Democrat socialists in power.
0: Well,
1: the guy who wrote the piece that we talked about yesterday and read from, he's an entrepreneur. He's not surfer dude.
0: Yeah.
1: Living on a friend's couch.
0: He's 23 years old, owns two of his own companies. He's came here. His mother brought him here from Russia when he was 3 years old to get more opportunity. He goes, that's what I have. I've got the opportunities are just incredible here is how he views it. But he is somebody who wishes to work hard. Look, it's the same thing about what makes people happy. You remember the happy index?
1: Yeah.
0: Well, they're happier in the Nordic countries because they have more free time. Or they're happier because they have this given to them and that given to them.
1: They're happy in the Nordic countries right now because it's not 111 degrees.
0: Well, one of the things that has come out because the Democrats have started to jump on the Nordic countries again, it's like, no, their middle class pays way more in taxes.
1: Right.
0: You can't get it from the billionaires.
1: Right. If you want to look at that model as a society, let's take a real look at it. And you won't get that. You won't get that at all. You know, they built in the liberals have built in the democratic socialists, communists have built in to the mindset of rank and file, far too many rank and file, not all, but a growing number of people who believe that you should take everything from the rich, that it doesn't belong to them. That wealth is finite, by the way, that they don't include this idea of the expansion of wealth as we've talked about. Because capitalism, in fact, is an expansion of wealth. We as individuals live much better. The middle class lives like billionaires from the past. The expansion of wealth has improved lives, but they don't include that part in their entire agenda. They want you to believe that we go after the billionaires because that means we destroy capitalism. That means we go in because their money is in stocks. Their money is in their companies. So if you go after their wealth, you go after their companies. And that's exactly

0: what they want.
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0: Red Eye Radio. He's Eric Carly, and I'm Gary McNamara. Every couple of days, we take a look at the Babylon Bee headlines, and I just only have one today that was, to me, worth it.
1: Yeah.
0: You ready?
1: Yeah.
0: And it was the lead headline in the Babylon Bee.
1: All right.
0: DeSantis explains to Newsom the secret to counting ballots in one night is not committing fraud. The best thing is, it's DeSantis on his cell phone.
1: Yeah.
0: And it's a picture of him talking, and on the other side is Newsom on his cell phone, not saying anything, just listening. It's great.

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2: From ABC News, I'm Dave Packer. President Trump announcing economic D-Day on Iran, threatening countries that support Iran's economy in any way with tremendous economic consequences, calling it the, quote, most crushing economic operation ever taken. After scaling down planned military exercises with U.S. ally South Korea, President Trump shared a calendar event that might explain why.
3: Here at the White House, the president said that he would meet by the end of the year with North Korean dictator Kim Jong-un. Now, there is no indication as to when or where that meeting would happen, and no confirmation from the North Koreans about the meeting either.
2: ABC's Jonathan Carl. A police helicopter and a small airplane collided in the skies over Pennsylvania Wednesday night. It happened during a training exercise minutes from Harrisburg. Lieutenant Colonel George Bivens, Pennsylvania State Police.
4: As that Cessna came down along that runway, for an unknown reason, it veered hard to the right at the last moment.
2: The pilot of the Cessna killed. Two troopers on the helicopter survived. The NTSB will investigate. A safari helicopter crashed while on a tour of a remote part of Kenya that killed all seven people on board, among them five Americans. A tragedy in Tennessee Wednesday. A driver struck members of a Tennessee University cycling team during a training ride. Two of the student athletes from Milligan University, a private Christian institution in Elizabethton, were killed. Seven others injured, some critically. Major Roy Brown, Tennessee Highway Patrol, says while an investigation is underway, they have arrested the driver.
5: Our troopers are now working to determine exactly what happened. The information we're providing today is only preliminary.
2: 67-year-old John Benfield of Newland, North Carolina, has been charged with two counts of vehicular homicide by recklessness and five counts of aggravated assault by vehicle recklessness. You're listening to ABC News.
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2: Companies that secretly vary prices based on how much they think customers will pay could face charges.
8: The Federal Trade Commission seeking public comment on an enforcement policy statement regarding personalized pricing. It's also known as dynamic pricing, the use of personal data by a company to set prices based on individual consumer habits and what the shopper is willing to spend. Sometimes a difference in price occurs when shoppers return to certain websites. The FTC says when consumers see a listed price, they expect it to be the same price everyone else sees, and the FTC is warning it will uphold the law if businesses mislead consumers with hidden fees and surprise charges. Michelle Franzen, ABC News.
2: The death toll from last week's earthquake in Colombia has risen to 314. A U.S. Navy destroyer in the South China Sea losing power for 4 days, and concerns on the USS Abraham Lincoln after 8 months at sea. Founder of No Fallen Heroes Foundation, Matthew Wiz Buckley, calls the incidents incredibly rare.
9: I'm going to wait until the investigation comes out to see what's going on, but I guarantee you behind the scenes, they're debriefing and figuring out what happened so this can't happen again.
2: Buckley also says it's not good for the enemy to know sailors might be in distress. The U.S. ambassador to Peru, Bernie Navarro, says the country will send a military hospital ship to Peru's Pacific coast next year to help cope with the effects of El Nino. He says the Comfort will arrive at peak El Nino in February. Dave Packer, ABC News.
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12: 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Gary McNamara and Eric Harley talk about everything from politics to social issues and news of the day. 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
13: All across America, we are Red Eye Radio. He is Eric Harley, and I'm Gary McNamara. Welcome and good morning.
14: Hi.
13: All right, let's talk about the two things that America is paranoid about.
14: My, what have you heard?
13: Vaccines and data centers. This in the Wall Street Journal yesterday. Now, this has actually been in the news probably for about a year now.
14: Mm.
13: And this is where Moderna reported that its melanoma vaccine has succeeded in a large late-stage trial.
14: Right.
13: Now, you know, the government was hemming and hawing on that because of the whole vaccine paranoia across the country. Right. Post anything on social media about, I went to get my flu shot the other day. I don't take any vaccines anymore at all. People are bat soup crazy, including a significant portion of Republicans on this one.
14: I can't even talk about doing shots of tequila without getting kind of feedback.
13: You know, when you look at it, when you look at the history, what we used to have when, you know, polio, smallpox, all these different things that happen. And we understand the lies that were told.
14: Oh, yeah.
13: About the COVID vaccine shot and for people that it was not necessary for, and the lies that were brought up about what it would actually do. And also the side effects.
14: Right.
13: I've got friends of mine that anybody young dies, It's the shot. Well, it's not the damn shot. Have some people been affected by it and had heart problems because of it? Yes, but a small minority.
14: Right. Yeah.
13: Very, very small minority of it. But we live in an absolute, right now, it's vaccine and data center paranoia. But Moderna told the FDA that in the large late-stage trial that their melanoma vaccine has prevented cancer from coming back in high-risk patients. Investors cheered as the company's stock soared 177%. But that's nothing next to the return to cancer patients from this breakthrough. The Food and Drug Administration has approved Moderna's, this is Trump's administration, Trump, who still takes a COVID shot, by the way, Drug Administration has approved Moderna's mRNA vaccines for flu and RSV as well. But the technology's greatest promise may lie, this is Wall Street Journal editorial page, in preventing cancer recurrences. Cancers come back in about half of later stage melanoma patients after their tumors

0: removed. The idea is to use the mRNA to train the immune system to recognize tumor mutations and hunt down and kill cancer cells hiding inside the body. Scientists biopsy and genetically sequence a patient's tumor cells. They then select mutations unique to the patient's cancer to incorporate into an mRNA molecule, which provides the genetic code instructing cells to produce proteins with those mutations. These benign proteins teach the immune system to recognize and attack lingering cancer cells. Wow. Moderna announced in January that melanoma patients who received its vaccine in a small trial in combination with Merck's therapy were at 49% lower risk of experiencing a recurrence or death after 5 years compared to those who just got Merck's therapy alone. On Wednesday, the company said that a large randomized trial met its goal of preventing cancer recurrence and metastasis, though it did not publish the data yet. Right now, you have the pharmaceutical companies working on vaccines for non-small cell lung, bladder, kidney, pancreatic, and gastric cancers. The road to new cures can be long and winding. Moderna shows that sticking with it can pay off. I mean, that's what they are. I mean, people get paranoid about the whole genetic thing, but it looks like when you talk about cancer, I mean, you think about the money that's been spent on cancer. You think about other diseases out there. You think of AIDS and just everything else out there.
1: Yeah.
0: You get cancer. You somehow get the genetic code in there for you know, to do this, where that would be mind-boggling if they could do it. Now, I don't want to end. I know the vaccine skeptics will bring up 2012. What was it? What was the movie with where the, remember the woman had the cancer cure?
1: Oh, what was that movie? Yeah,
0: and everybody turns into zombies.
1: Oh, Will Smith.
0: Yeah,
1: yeah. The what was it? It was a good zombie movie.
0: It was.
1: As zombie movies go.
0: Yes. I Am Legend.
1: I Am Legend.
0: Yeah.
1: Yeah. Yeah.
0: Yeah.
1: Yeah. Now, I'm not saying that's not going to happen. I'm saying it's highly unlikely, but I'm not a doctor. Here's the thing. Because I approach it this way. You know, there's like back in April when they talked about the new drug that could extend the life of those who have pancreatic cancer. That's a big deal. Because on the 5 year, about 7 out of 8 people with pancreatic cancer do not survive.
0: With stage 4?
1: Yeah. The 5 year span, in that 5 year span, 7 out of 8.
0: You mean from the origination of pancreatic cancer to stage 4? Because isn't stage 4 almost always lethal?
1: Right. And then that would fall within. Yeah. No, it's pancreatic cancer is rarely survivable. But 7 out of 8, and that's how they measure it, will die within that 5 year period. And it's one of those cancers that it's like a glioblastoma. Glioblastoma, just because of the nature of the cancer, you can take out the original tumor, but it is deeply embedded into the brain and is going to come back. So the life expectancy is low.
0: That's what Neil died of from Rush.
1: Yeah. John McCain. You know, there. It's, you know, you look at.
0: You know what I thought about the other day?
1: Hmm.
0: Two of the most beloved musicians ever, rock musicians ever in Canada, both died from glioblastoma.
1: Mm-hmm. Yeah.
0: The lead singer of the Tragically Hip.
1: Yeah.
0: That was just huge in Canada.
1: Mm-hmm.
0: And Neil.
1: Yeah. But if you think
0: Gore
1: about
0: Downey, that, yeah.
1: If you think about the finding with the pancreatic cancer drug. It's very promising, but being at my age, you know, I always temper those, you know, with, okay, because inevitably you see, all right, more research needs to be done. There needs to be, you know, and time needs to pass in order to find out what possible side effects there are from the treatment. All of us who have family members who are either going through cancer treatment right now or have gone through cancer treatment understand how the standard cancer treatments, how harsh they are. My dad takes a chemo pill every day. And he's 93. And he's been doing this since November of 22.
0: Wasn't Ben Sasse supposed to be dead by now? Isn't he getting that new pancreatic medicine?
1: I heard it was experimental.
0: Yes.
1: But I think it is that one. I think it is. And that, again, that's highly promising. Highly promising. And if you're battling cancer, you want every shot at every day of life that you can have. That doesn't come with hopefully harsh side effects.
0: Exactly. That's what you're looking for. I mean, that was the complaint about the heart problems with for certain people,
1: right,
0: with it.
1: And so and there may be, again, we don't know. And I think only time can tell. The research is going to tell about, and there will have to be, of course, that disclosure in side effects. I think there's probably greater scrutiny especially with a company like Moderna, who's been through that whole thing, and they're very aware. I have friends, and in fact, my dad worked for a big pharmaceutical company. Now, he was in the delivery part of it. He didn't formulate any drugs, but I have friends who have worked for big pharma companies. They're very aware of what the sentiment is of the public in terms of their company overall, but the drugs that are in research and development, and then the drugs that hit the market, you know, and you see the big disclaimer. Sometimes you'll be watching a commercial and realize the only purpose of that commercial is the disclaimer. And the disclaimers are so long, they have to run a separate commercial for the disclaimers. So all of that is, for any critical thinker, is going to be considered. But for people who are going through the illness, it is a different consideration, because some of them look at it as, I have no other choices.
0: Yeah,
1: and this looks like a good choice to me.
0: The name of the medicine is Diraxonrasib. Diraxonrasib.
1: Yeah,
0: is what Ben Sasse is taking, the former senator. It's a next generation. You take it orally, designed to target and block specific gene mutations that cause cancer cells to grow uncontrollably. Mm-hmm. Clinical studies have shown that the drug can roughly double the average survival time for advanced patients compared to standard chemotherapy, roughly 13 months versus 7 months. Drug is not yet fully FDA approved, but it's received breakthrough designations and is accessible to certain eligible patients through clinical trials. Ben Sasse, they thought, would be dead by now. He said that. He goes, I'm supposed to be dead now.
1: Yeah.
0: And remember, though, what it did to his face.
1: Yeah, yeah, yeah. I have a family member who's going through the treatment right now for melanoma, and he doesn't leave the house because the melanoma has actually recurred, and it's on his neck and his face, and the treatment is pretty harsh, And he just says, I don't want to scare people right now. And it's really sad. He's retired, but it's really, really sad when you, and again, when you're in that situation, you're looking for anything and everything that might be available to you. You know, Andy Kaufman, we learned after the fact that he was willing to try anything and everything experimental, from holistic to anything. You know, he wanted to live, you know, and that is the sentiment by those patients and their families and their caretakers. I don't know. I can't tell you what it's going to do. I can't tell you what the side effects are going to be. You know, there has to be transparency all throughout the process. I do believe on the mRNA front, we're in a different place than we were in COVID, because we know the manipulation that was going on in COVID and what was happening at that time.
0: You don't stop the research.
1: And
0: the development.
1: And you don't. And again, I'm not saying there won't be serious side effects. It is a wait-and-see game, but it brings promise.
0: Well, we all know anybody who takes any pharmaceuticals, I know. I mean, for my cholesterol medicine, thank goodness I don't have the reaction that other people do.
1: Yeah, I don't either.
0: The horrible muscle pains that they get,
1: yeah,
0: it never affected me. And all my prescriptions for metabolic syndrome, which is blood sugar, high blood pressure, and cholesterol, I have no reaction. And I talk to people all the time. They go, you don't have any reaction? I go, nothing. It hasn't affected me in the slightest.
1: Yeah.
0: And they'll go, well, this one really hit me and this one did that. But then again, when we talk about it, when I got the worst vaccine I ever got, the reaction to it, and I got it during COVID, was the shingles, double shingles.
1: Yeah.
0: And they told me it's because I had shingles.
1: Right.
0: And I actually waited.
1: They said your reaction was worse because you had shingles.
0: Yes, and my body's immune system was, you know, had already dealt with shingles once and immediately attacked where the injection. If you ever feel that pain, that's where the antibodies are going, because that's where it's identified.
1: It's not bruising.
0: Right. It's not bruising. I always thought it was bruising, that the needle was bruising the muscle. That's not the case. That's where your antibodies are attacking.
1: I just got my second one Friday.
0: Yeah.
1: Yeah. So
0: the first one, I was a zombie. The second one absolutely just blew. I thought I had COVID.
1: Yeah. The first one I got, I also got the pneumonia vaccine.
0: Yeah.
1: The same time.
0: I learned that.
1: And it was like, oof. The second one, I felt nothing this past weekend. And I was grateful. I got it on a Friday because I thought, well, I'll have the weekend to recover if something happens. Nothing. Nothing at all. In fact, I was busier than ever in the heat. And I'm thankful for that. But again, I'm grateful that, you know, we have the scientists and the technology that's out there working for people who are suffering with cancer. You know, again, it's bringing hope for those patients.
0: We are Red Eye Radio.
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8: 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Stay connected. We are Red Eye Radio, and he's our pronoun. I'm Gary McNamara, addressing the other thing that Americans are paranoia about, data centers. New poll out, Americans are more open to nuclear power plants than AI data centers.
1: See, that's the game. 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Well, okay, you got your choice, data center or nuke plant. Nuke plant!
8: I saw a number of conservatives yesterday come out and say, look, and you've seen the surveys coming out saying golf courses use way more water
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It's up to government, if you wish to regulate and say, we need to ensure that we have the water and we have the power and the electricity, that's fine. 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
1: We are Red Eye Radio. He is Eric Carlin. I'm Gary McNamara. Let me just get to the quick polling from Echelon Insights on data centers. The survey conducted in June asked respondents whether they would support or oppose various types of facilities being built in their communities, including an Amazon distribution center, a solar farm, or a traditional manufacturing factory, and others. When asked about data centers to power artificial intelligence, just 27% said they would strongly or somewhat support its construction in their community, while 62% said they would oppose it. When respondents were given arguments in favor of the AI data centers, 58% still oppose such facilities. By comparison, nuclear power plants received 34% support and 57% opposition. Nuclear power has historically faced public skepticism over concerns about safety, mainly due to rare regulatory failures such as Chernobyl. Nuclear advocates have increasingly pointed to the technology's ability to produce large amounts of electricity without direct greenhouse gas emissions. AI data centers have faced a different set of concerns, including fears over environmental impact. A broader public debate over AI also included concerns about job displacement, privacy, or how AI systems collect data, leading to skepticism on both sides of the political aisle. You're not going to stop AI systems, whether they're here or elsewhere. You're not going to stop AI.
2: No.
1: Not going to stop it.
2: Nope.
1: It's like you weren't going to stop the Industrial Revolution.
2: No.
1: We went from a farming to an industrial base. Not going to stop it. And we haven't stopped it. We have thousands of data centers across the United States.
2: Yeah, right.
1: Already right now.
2: Yep.
1: You know, they don't have to be in your neighborhood. They don't have to be put in your suburb. We're not going to put a nuclear power plant in the middle of a suburb.
2: No.
1: It's not built that way. They're outside, normally, metropolitan areas. And the same thing you're going to see with some of the massive AI centers. But you're not going to stop them.
2: Nope. No. It's the... What will happen with the data centers is in question in terms of how many will come to fruition. It will be, I don't want to say similar to the rise of EVs, because the EV thing was very different. AI is going to be integrated in so many ways. But there will be companies that succeed in the AI game at different levels than others. That's just the way industry works. With any expanding technology, that's the way it's always been. But it will be so vast, most of those data centers are going to be in place for a while. A lot of the concern now comes from people saying, all right, yeah, but they're going to build it and then later come back to these towns because they're making deals with small towns. You know, hey, we're going to create a bunch of jobs, and then all of a sudden they're going to move those jobs. They're going to close them down. It'll be like manufacturing was, you know, back at the end of that era, as manufacturing was leaving some of these areas. That's not anything that you can really do anything about. It doesn't change the current trajectory of AI. Because it could also be the case, again, depending on how deep it's integrated into, and I believe it will be integrated into everything. I mean, my car has AI now. My wife's car has AI.
1: Our phones.
2: The phones have AI. I literally have artificial intelligence. It's not real at all. But it's integrated into everything. In fact, in a year or two, a lot of it will start probably this Christmas buying season, as more and more devices, aside from phones, have that integration, like televisions, have that AI integration. What you have now hanging on the wall in your den is going to be antiquated. It's going to be bricked at some point because you're going to want the latest and greatest. And that kind of expansion, that kind of demand that is there, and, you know, again, it comes also with great levels of concern, whether it's privacy or how the AI will be used, but it will be fully integrated. And it's going to require massive data centers. States are, I'm okay with the states going, including our own, saying, whoa, we want your plan for water and power.
1: Mm-hmm.
2: You're not going to rob from the grid or take from our water sources. You're not going to take anything that is going to leave the public short.
1: Right.
2: And this is the problem, you know, that they all have. And that's up to them. That's up to industry, their industry, to live up to those standards in two different ways. To be compliant, but also to be a good steward to the community, because their names, whatever AI you look at all the different companies that are out there. I think NVIDIA is probably the one that comes to the mind of most, at least for investors. But you look at XAI, that's Elon Musk, Google AI, which is fully integrated now, Gemini, all of these companies are becoming slowly household names. You have to be a good steward to the community. You can't show up with a data center and go, yeah, well, we don't really care about the water and how much water we use, or, you know, how much we rob from the grid or the water sources. That can't play out, and they know that. And in fact, there might be something we can learn if they create their own little power sources. And other companies, by the way, outside of data centers are already doing this, creating their own little mini nuke plants.
1: Yep.
2: And if that is the case, then maybe there's something we can learn about our grid outside of those operations that would help the main grid overall.
1: And for the water problem, you know, we should build massive AI centers in Texas, then open up, as I proposed, the Amaro Canal, which would go from Lake Michigan all the way down to Texas and supply us with all the water that we need.
2: Oh, yeah.
1: Again, the Amaro.
2: Yeah.
1: Isn't that what they called that coin?
2: Yeah, exactly.
1: Remember the Amaro?
2: Theoretical
1: coin.
2: It was a discussion in a classroom at a college.
1: I think it was a Fraser Institute thing. I think it was a Fraser Institute think tank.
2: Yeah. Okay.
1: That came up with the thing, could we share a currency? And that became the Amaro. So okay. I just came up with the idea of the Amaro Canal from Lake Michigan all the way down. If you want to tick off anybody in Michigan, Pennsylvania, and New York, or Wisconsin or whatever, just suggest something like the Amaro Canal.
2: Yeah, we're gonna pipeline everything down.
1: We're gonna drain the Great Lakes.
2: Right. Yeah, it's
1: why not? That's where we are these days.
2: Well, yeah,
1: I don't care. We need it. You supply it for us.
2: We
1: don't want to figure it out ourselves.
2: Here in North Texas, we're building multiple new lakes.
1: I know, massive.
2: In fact, I ran into a truck driver who was working on one project. He said all of my trucks are dedicated to this one project for this new lake in this area, which is north of here. And he said it's incredible. He said it's wild to watch it play out. I mean, we all but one of our lakes is man-made.
1: Yeah.
2: You know?
1: Yeah, you fly into Dallas, people fly in all the time. I didn't know you guys had so many lakes.
2: Yeah.
1: Well, we really don't.
2: Imagine what you can do if you capture your own water.
1: Yeah.
2: California, are you listening? No, you're not.
1: Yeah.
2: And that's the problem.
1: And really, I mean, the main reason you see the lakes around Dallas, though, is flood control.
2: Yeah.
1: That's the number one reason.
2: Yep.
1: Water supply second, recreation is third.
2: Yep.
1: But yeah, there's some massive lakes, and well, how did they get filled up? Rain.
2: Mm-hmm. You know, there's a Bucky's north of here that has their own water source, and they recycle their own water, and it's right there. By the way, there's literally a beaver. They found a beaver, an actual beaver.
1: No way.
2: Yes.
1: Yep. No way.
2: Yep. You can see that someone took the video. It's at night. They took the video of the beaver swimming across that little water source. And I learned it from a Bucky's employee who was out, and he was cleaning the pavement top one night. And I was fueling up, at the island, a fuel island, and he goes, yep. He goes, you know, we have our own water source, and we recycle, because they also have an on-site car wash. And he says, we have our own water source here, and which is incredible. And so if Bucky's can do it, these data centers won't be near as big as a Bucky's. Not even close.
1: Well, I just wonder, will we ever in Texas go like they do? When I never forget when I interviewed, had an interview in Albuquerque back in the mid-90s at our great affiliate, KOB, KKOB. And I was just, I never forget, Bob Schomper was the boss. Bob, who came to WBAP and hired me here, but he was the boss there.
2: Yeah.
1: And he was just, he kept laughing so hard where I went, where are your lawns?
2: Yeah.
1: It's all rock.
2: Oh, it's all.
1: What's going on?
2: Yeah.
1: And as I was putting 8 million gallons of water on my lawn the last day.
2: Right. Realized you were watering rocks.
1: I thought to myself, you know, how much, but how much hotter would it be if you did that? How much hotter in neighborhoods? Because you'd have more reflecting concrete.
2: If we did that in Texas?
1: If you did it in Texas, yeah.
2: No, I think
1: all your front lawns are rock.
2: I think the sun would catch fire. No, it's
1: well, where would the fire ants go?
2: It's a good point.
1: Yeah.
2: Well, and you look at the, what do they call that? Urban heating effect.
1: Yeah.
2: And that's very real.
1: When I left the house after I got away, mm-hmm. you know, after I was driving for about 5 miles, mm-hmm. it was still 95 degrees out.
2: Yeah. Oh, yeah. No, I bring it back. When I came in, it was, 96. Like, my truck said, so yeah.
1: It's like, what the?
2: My wife and I were on the road today. 111. It was the highest we saw it on. We were in her car. 111.
1: Yeah. Some of that might be reflective, though.
2: I checked when I got home. It was the ambient temperature in those areas.
1: Oh, okay.
2: Yeah.
1: What did DFW get to yesterday?
2: I don't know officially what they got to. We were.
1: I know the other day I was at 108.
2: My neighborhood was supposed to be 109. It did come down 1 or 2 degrees when we got home. I was grateful for that. Oh, it's only 109.
1: But it's a dry heat.
2: Yeah. Right. Yeah, that makes it much better. Yeah, no, I don't.
1: Official at DFW yesterday, 105.
2: 105?
1: Yeah.
2: Ah, they've got it wrong. You know what it is? They've got all those air-conditioned heavy machinery out there with the expansion. That's cooling off.
1: Wow.
2: Cooling off the gauges out there.
1: You go by there. It's just, I mean, that thing's becoming, the DFW is just a city now.
2: Buddy of mine I've known since I was 9 years old is part of that. That's he says he doesn't have to go to the site every day. Because he's on the upper end.
1: Yeah, instead of the Islamic foot baths, they're producing an ocean, an Islamic ocean at DFW, just if people want to know.
2: Yeah, there's going to be a massive, huge ocean. Landlocked ocean. Actually, it might reach to the Gulf when they're done.
1: Yeah, you're right.
2: By the time they're done, it could reach the Gulf. But it's huge. It's huge. Massive.
1: That's in relation to the Islamic foot baths. There's been a big controversy the last couple of weeks.
2: Yeah.
1: You know, so. Yeah. You know, I go by they say there's one in the chapel. I go by the chapel all the time.
2: Mm-hmm.
1: You've never seen such a generic chapel.
2: Right. Yeah.
1: It's very generic. And by the way, I've passed it hundreds of times. I've never seen one person in there.
2: Oh. Interesting. Well, that means everybody's doing well, right?
1: Apparently, yes. We are Red Eye Radio.
0: Coming up, more with Gary McNamara and Eric Harley. 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
14: Game day isn't staged. It's lived. It's the shopping, the cooking, the laughter. For families managing food allergy, that same spirit of preparation means everything. Because food allergy isn't a lifestyle. It's a serious, life-threatening disease that can change everything in a moment. But being ready changes the story. It's knowing the signs, having a plan, and carrying epinephrine everywhere life takes you. Epinephrine is the only treatment that can stop a severe

0: Beer Runner Radio. He's Eric Cronin. I'm Gary McNamara. Well, good news. The president says we're not dealing with Iran anymore. There's no deal made. The ceasefire is over. I love that one, that headline yesterday.
1: Yeah.
0: The ceasefire is over. Like,
1: well.
0: Hopefully he stays on this where, you know, because that memorandum of understanding was just completely and totally ridiculous.
1: Yeah.
0: And we stated all along there should not be it. So hopefully the president is actually going to stick with this and say no more dealing with them. The economic boycott's where we're going.
1: Well,
0: and we're going to keep protecting millions of barrels of oil coming to the United States coming.
1: Right. And we're going to do everything we can to keep Iran from having nukes. And we're going to just continue that effort and leave it at that. I mean, if we can get the straightened, then that's going to be a big deal, certainly for the markets. Let's hope that is accomplished. I believe we have the ability to do that.

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8: From ABC News, I'm Dave Packer. A police helicopter and a small airplane collided in the sky.

0: Skies over Pennsylvania Wednesday night. It happened during a training exercise at Carlisle Regional Airport, minutes from the state capital of Harrisburg. Lieutenant Colonel George Bivens with the Pennsylvania State Police.
1: As that Cessna came down along that runway, for an unknown reason, it veered hard to the right at the last moment.
0: The pilot of the Cessna 150 was killed. All on board that helicopter, two Pennsylvania state troopers, both expected to survive. Five Americans have died in a helicopter crash in Kenya. That, according to the State Department, local authorities say seven people total were on board, no survivors. President Trump saying he's reducing the scheduled joint military exercises with South Korea and saying he's meeting with North Korean dictator Kim Jong-un later this year.
2: I felt that to do a massive war exercise. I thought that was very insulting to somebody that, frankly, has been, during my term at least, very well behaved.
0: Reaction from North Korean state media, quote, "We regard it as one unworthy of comment and have no interest in it at all," and saying there's no knowledge of any discussions between Trump and Kim. The family of Nolan Wells Wednesday marking what would have been his 19th birthday with a vigil and an outreach to supporters. They want to keep the search for answers into his mysterious death on Horn Island of Barrier Island, about 10 miles from the Gulf Coast, active. The family's attorney, Ben Crump.
3: We're trying to work collaboratively with the district attorney's office. Obviously, the Congressional Black Caucus has asked for the FBI to open an investigation.
0: The U.S. national debt reaching a staggering milestone, surpassing $40 trillion. This just 5 months after the U.S. hit a record $39 trillion debt in March. You're listening to ABC News.
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0: One person is dead, another hospitalized following a home explosion in Annapolis, Maryland. Assistant Fire Chief Lawrence Schultz says the cause is under investigation, but they have a lead.
6: It was purported that about an hour before the explosion, there was a vendor there to resupply the house with propane. We don't know that the two are related. That vendor came, supplied the house with its propane, and then left.
0: The home collapsed. Former MyPillow CEO Mike Lindell says he'll pay for a recount in his election loss to State House Speaker Lisa Demuth in the Minnesota Governor Republican primary. Lindell lost by about 45,000 votes, or 11%. A famous Los Angeles deli got a surprise letter in the mail.
7: Langer's Deli is an institution here in L.A. Its staff was shocked when they got a letter from Roberto Andrade of Texas, who said he was visiting L.A. from El Paso. He ate at Langer's Deli and wasn't sure if he remembered to leave a tip for the wait staff. Wanting to make sure his gratitude was recognized, he mailed a $50 tip with a letter to the restaurant's owners. The letter reading, "My first job was as a busboy and a waiter." He went on to say he's sending $50 in case he forgot to give a tip. Langer's Deli says a tip was delivered to his server. Alex Stone, ABC News, Los Angeles.
0: The U.S. Coast Guard came to the rescue of two people Friday when their 14-foot kayak overturned near Arch Rock off Ventura County, California. They were airlifted to safety. Dave Packer, ABC News.
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0: Now, it's Red Eye Radio. Gary McNamara and Eric Harley talk about everything from politics to social issues and news of the day. Whether you're up late or you're just starting your day, welcome to the show. From the Relief Factor Studios, this is Red Eye Radio.
1: All across America, we are Red Eye Radio. He is Eric Harley and I'm Gary McNamara. Good morning. Hi. So I'm looking. I see I bought a house.
2: Yeah, you're still being hacked on Twitter. I paid them for a full 3 days, so that makes sense. So, anyways.
1: Thanks to everybody out there letting me know on other social media like Facebook yesterday that said, we know that this isn't you. That's right. I got to say, this is the one thing. And just if you're listening and haven't heard me talk about it earlier this week, I got hacked and compromised on X on Monday.
2: Yeah.
1: And it's basically crypto is what it is, and how I've become rich on crypto and what I got a car.
2: Yeah.
1: And then there's three posts, one a day. I think Monday it was I got a car. Yesterday or 2 days ago, I got $117,000.
2: Right.
1: And that was 2 days ago. And yesterday, I got a house.
2: It's been a good week.
1: Yeah.
2: And it's attributed to the and tagged Coach Bella. And so it turns out I did a little bit of research. I know of somebody who knows this Coach Bella person who is clearly responsible, or whoever behind that account is responsible for hacking. I actually know somebody who knows them intimately. His name is Eric Swalwell, and he's totally on board in the crypto thing. And so I might reach out to him. By the way, if you go to Gary's account, click on that post, click on all the posts, and then what you do is in the top right there's the three little dots. Click on those three little dots and you'll see a pull down menu that will come up, and then you can report the post. Report the post, and when you click on that, another menu comes up and you can report it for impersonation. Just go down to impersonation, click on that, and click on next. Then it'll walk you through who's being impersonated and everything else. So if you can do that, if you follow Gary on X.
1: At Gary Red Eye 1.
2: At Gary Red Eye 1, the number 1.
1: And you'll see three crypto posts from the last three days.
2: Yeah.
1: And just so you know, I mean, I did because it happened Monday, and when I caught it, immediately filed the complaint with X. And they sent me a response saying, okay, we'll be looking into it. It could take a couple of days to resolve it. And then I tried to file another complaint 2 days ago, and it said, we already have it. And I have, what do you call the number they give you? What's it called in the
2: reference number?
1: Reference number.
2: Yeah.
1: Not the reference number. They call it something else.
2: Yeah, a ticket number?
1: A ticket number.
2: Yeah.
1: I have a ticket number. What I did yesterday was I replied to the original ticket number, and this is all advice that I found on

0: line saying, respond to the original one. You know, that, you know, they will see it. Don't try to put in another ticket because it will reject it. And they also, what I read was, the more people that put in that you're being impersonated, the quicker that they will act. Now, the thing that did get to me a little bit is the fact that they said it could take anywhere from a couple of days to a couple of weeks to fix.
1: Right.
0: And when I wrote to them, I said, look, just shut the page down. Just shut it down. You don't have to transfer it back to me. Shut it down and I'll open up a new page.
1: Yeah.
0: It'll make it just shut it down because obviously, well, that's, as I said, that's the best thing. Apparently, I have described myself and our listeners understand me where nobody has bought into the fact that I have become a millionaire, billionaire crypto person.
1: Right.
0: I mean,
1: well, first of all, if you're watching the crypto markets, I'm sorry. Unless you're stealing someone's crypto.
0: So that really is the that really to me was the that's been the best thing. But they've just stuck to, you know, it's like one a day. They just throw out one crypto a day. I know an old friend of mine. She got hit last year, but it was on Facebook.
1: Yeah.
0: It took her months to shut down that page on Facebook.
1: Yeah.
0: Yeah. She could not get it. She could not get it shut down. And the only thing is, on Facebook, you could comment. And the funny thing is, this is beautiful. Her friends were congratulating her.
1: Oh, wow.
0: And I was the only one going, this is not her, because I kept writing it. This is not her. This is not her. This is not her. And her other friends are going, congratulations. We're really happy that, you know, you've really made it in crypto. I'm just like, what's going on in your life that I don't know about?
1: But, well, you know,
0: but it's interesting to see because people get, you know, hacked all the time. I have no idea how they got in because I've got the, you know, what do you call it? The double thing where you. They've got to respond to, you know, basically your phone.
1: Right. Right.
0: And so I have no idea, you know, how they got in. And, what I find it very interesting to see how, you know, how long it's going to take X to resolve it. Because when you look at it, what they're doing, number one, is illegal.
1: What the person is doing. Yeah.
0: Yeah.
1: Whoever's behind that account
0: is illegal. That's number one. Number two, man, I could have a massive defamation lawsuit, but then the judge would probably look at it and say, just like the Rachel Maddow MSNBC way back then, mm-hmm. where she was sued for defamation and lying about different people, the judge said, nobody in their right mind believes that racial, and this was an Obama judge, nobody in their right mind believes that, you know, you go to listen to Rachel Maddow to hear the truth. And it was an Obama judge that said that. And I'm sort of getting the same thing here. I go, it's not going to be successful because nobody is buying into it. In fact, the first thing, it was yesterday where I got hit on social media where, you know, on messaging on Facebook where people, numerous people said, you know what's going on? You know what's going on? Mm-hmm. You know what's going on your ex? I go, yeah, I know. It's
1: yeah.
0: So yeah. I'm fascinated to see how it will be resolved. And it's something that happens in the social media age. You know, who among us has not, you know, had to get a new credit card, had your credit card canceled, and then have to get a new one because somebody's attempting to get into it and charge it. You have no idea. That's happened to me three times.
1: Mine was a debit card. And thankfully, it was a bank account that was only there. It was an older bank account that was left over from servicing a commercial loan, part of a business that my wife and I had. And there was only, I think there was less than $40 in it. I didn't keep any money. I only transferred money when it's time to service that business loan. And then I paid that loan that same, you know, in that same transaction. And then I didn't keep any money at all in there. And they told me they got it from some transaction at an airport. They said it happened at an airport. That's all we can tell you.
0: Wow.
1: Yeah. So it's crazy. I mean, these people work full time at this. I don't know what the end game here is other than to try and promote this crypto person. But if you're, you know, if you're paying attention to the crypto markets right now, you're either into crypto already or you're not into crypto.
2: Right.
1: You know what I mean? It's it's not going to convince you. And certainly they picked the wrong person. There are people out there. There are scammers out there that have fairly large followings that are maybe not scamming people directly out of money. They're making it, but they boost their profile to make it seem like they're more successful than not. We've seen it than they actually are. We've seen it play out for years, you know, and it's basically the same thing that's going on right now. They picked your profile and made you look more successful than you are. You're in radio. Everybody knows. You can't afford that. You kidding me? That's a Range Rover. Stop it. Yeah. By the way, the house that they showed from yesterday's post,
0: yeah,
1: that's definitely North Korea. I can tell by the grass.
0: What about the fireplace?
1: Yeah, no, North Korea.
0: The fireplace was basically it's Kim Jong-un's place because nobody else has a house like that in North Korea.
1: Nobody in North Korea. There are no wealthy people. There's one. And Trump's going to meet with him soon.
0: And it's a wonderful house. It's the best house in North Korea. Yeah. It's the top house in North Korea. There's never been a better house ever built in North Korea.
1: My daughter worked for a company, and the ransomware hit them. And the next morning, the FBI told them, and the FBI took over the whole office, basically, came in. Because there was nothing that they could do. They couldn't get on their computers. There were no computers left. The entire server was basically taken over. But they knew. They told them the following morning, it's North Korea. They knew it. And so he's been doing this for a long, long time. Wait for Trump after the meeting. You know, the guy makes a lot of money off ransomware. He's a good guy. He's a good guy, and he likes me. But no, it's a very real thing. I don't know, again, what the end game is here, other than to boost the profile of this person. I have no idea. I mean, what I'm saying is there could be a million different possibilities in terms of scamming. So if you get people that follow that account or something like this, you would think that they have a better handle on scammers. Scammers are using AI right now at a rate that is disturbingly alarming. AI right now is playing out basically the way that Arnold warned us in Terminator 2. And this is the problem. I saw Ukraine says that they've got, AI driven drones right now are just, you know, going after them, attacking them relentlessly, you know, obviously from Russia. But where are they getting, where's Russia getting those AI drones? All of a sudden, Russia's hardware seems to be updated. Well, that's coming from China. I don't have any doubt. That's coming from China. And so there's, you know, and the scammer thing. Because everything is connected. Everybody's connected. You know, used to be they would need your password to get in. Who knows how they got in? Who knows how they got in? And then all of a sudden it's there. You know, when you look into the dark web, by the way, I don't even know where the dark web is. I just keep hearing about it from my software protection companies. Keep telling me, well, your name showed up on the dark web. And I'm like, all right, I'm finally getting some publicity. People are learning my name. But it's scary. You know, their hackers have always been incredibly sophisticated. But these days, it goes far beyond that, because if they know how to use AI in that way, there's no telling what they can do. I mean, it's really just kind of an open-ended game. Who knows?
0: Yeah. Well, we'll see.
1: Yeah.
0: We'll see what happens.
1: Yeah. Yeah.
0: Every day I'm just checking, going, okay, all right. I'm just fascinated to see on stuff like this how quickly X responds and gets it done.
1: Well, I
0: would just assume that they would shut the page down or suspend the page until they figure out what's going on.
1: Right.
0: And they haven't done that.
1: Right. Right.
0: And, you know, I even read that, you know, they use, you know, technology and AI to go through all of these things before it ever gets to a human.
1: Right.
0: Why don't they just suspend it?
1: Right.
0: Just suspend the account until you figure out what's going on?
1: Right. Yeah. Nobody gets in. Nobody posts.
0: Because then, if you suspend an account and there's no hacking there, the person that has it might complain, but would be grateful, just like you are with your credit card.
1: Mm-hmm.
0: We're not sure what's going on. You may not have a credit card for a couple of days, but we'll get one out to you. You know, immediately. You're like, well, better that than fraud.
1: Mm-hmm. Yeah.
0: You know, and that's how. So I don't know why they just, when it comes in, why they just don't suspend it, especially when there's numerous complaints.
1: Right. Well, and now with things like, I sold something recently on Facebook Marketplace. I did cash only. I would never use any kind of pay app, because the pay apps don't have any. They don't offer the kind of security that your bank might offer. Your bank will offer security. They'll do the due diligence in looking into it. They're looking out for like in my case, you know, did you buy 10 pair of jeans in China? Well, no, I only bought 8. And they were like, okay, we're going to take those last two off. And so they knew. And they said they start with smaller purchases, and then they test to see how it comes back and if they still have the access to the account the next day.
0: We are Red Eye Radio.
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1: Want to protect our planet? The air we breathe, water we drink, and land we share? Real progress begins with birds. Yes, birds. The very ones we see and hear every day. On a walk, in the park, or simply out the window. That's because birds are more than birds. 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Audubon is a place where birds matter, where habitats are protected, where communities are engaged, and where change takes flight. Because at Audubon, hope begins with birds. Progress begins with birds. It all begins with birds. Audubon.
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0: We are Red Eye Radio. He is Eric Cronin. I'm Gary McNamara. Hey, got quite a bit of good response to the op-ed piece that we read in the Wall Street Journal yesterday from a young entrepreneur who talked about it. Was basically saying, talking about the MAGA movement, especially with young people, is moving socialist.
1: Yeah.
0: And brought up the latest polls, not just Republicans, but those that call themselves MAGA. And it's something that you and I have talked about, which is the Republican Party moving to the left. We've been talking about it, though, for 20 years.
1: Yeah.
0: Since we started. 2006.
1: Yeah.
0: Yeah.
1: Wow. Maybe 2005 when you started with Tom DeLay.
0: Yeah. When Tom DeLay said, well, you know, we've cut the budget. You know, the conservatives are going to have to be quiet because we've cut the budget.
1: Yeah.
0: You know, basically it's bare bones right now. And we said, oh, please, for God's sakes.
1: Yeah.
0: And you and I were only working together probably less than a month, and you were worried about me at that time.
1: No, I thought you were going to, because there isn't a defibrillator for the brain. I thought your brain was going to explode. So, well.
0: But we'll get to more of that, something that just amazes us.
1: Yeah.
0: We'll get to that coming up.
1: All right.

0: conversation. Your family is going over to your neighbor's home for dinner for the first time. How would you ask if there are any unlocked guns in the home?
1: Hey!
2: Hey, we're so excited for tonight. 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
1: Yeah, of course.
2: Do you have any pets?
1: Yes, we have a dog.
2: Great. 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
1: Nope, just a big old backyard.
2: Nice. 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
1: Our guns are stored securely, locked in a safe that the kids can't access.
2: Awesome.
1: Yeah.
2: Now, let's just talk about what we can bring for dessert.
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1: We are Red Eye Radio. He is Eric Harley, and I'm Gary McNamara. 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Coming up in just 1 minute, the Republican Party and the Young Socialists, an article that we read yesterday showing that 35% of not just Republicans, but MAGA Republicans would vote for a Democratic Socialist. 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
1: So yesterday we were talking about an op-ed piece in the Wall Street Journal written by a young man, Emil Barr, who runs two companies. And it was, the headline was, "The Young MAGA Socialists Are Here. Many conservatives in Generation Z think the American dream is gone. Some of us are building it." And then he talks about the latest polling out there. 53% of self-identified conservatives under the age of 40 support government-run grocery stores. Not Democrats, conservative. And he said, "I'm surprised by who is angry because the rise of socialism among young Americans is no longer only a Democratic story. Young conservatives," by the way, you're not conservative. You think you are, you're not.
2: Yeah, you're
1: not. "Young conservatives grew up hearing that the government was the problem, are increasingly asking why the government isn't doing more to make their lives easier. Which in 2016 simply means more affordable." That's what we said all along.
2: Mm-hmm.
1: Prices.
2: Right.
1: Prices, prices, prices. We said this day one when Trump took over for the second term. Prices, prices. You've got to focus on prices. We said it to Republican, you got to focus on prices. Because they believe that prices are still there. They feel that capitalism has failed them. They are increasingly comfortable with taxing billionaires, expanding government programs, and blaming some outside group for the sense that the American dream is further away than it was for their parents. The left is embracing socialism openly, but what we should worry about is how the right is arriving at many of the same conclusions. In a 2025 survey of likely young voters, 42% of conservatives, of young conservatives, said they would like to see a Democratic Socialist win the presidency in 2028. Among 2024 Trump voters, the figure was 35% in another poll. A March 2026 poll found 77% of all voters support raising taxes on billionaires, including 65% of Republicans, 75% of independents, and 91% of Democrats. It also found 62% of voters are more likely to back a candidate who supports an increased billionaire tax versus 12% more likely to support a candidate who opposes it. These are not disciples of Karl Marx, but they believe the economy is rigged against them, and they increasingly believe the government should step in and fix it. July 2026 Fox News poll, 61% of Republicans view capitalism favorably, down from 72% in 2019, with the share who feels strongly favorable has fallen from 54% to 41%.

0: because I'm not going to tell my generation that everything is fine, but I believe we are making a fundamental mistake when we take a real economic problem and turn it into an argument against capitalism. On the left, the villain is usually the billionaire or the corporation. On the right, it might be China, immigrants, Israel, or whatever group is being blamed that month for why we can't afford what our parents could at our age. The targets of blame change, but the logic stays the same. Somebody else took what should have been mine, and whoever it is should pay to give it back. That's where the argument gets uncomfortable. Ask young Americans if they want universal health care, free college, cheaper housing, and more government assistance, and you will find plenty of support. But when you ask who should pay for it, suddenly the revolutionaries disappear. We want the Nordic welfare state without the Nordic tax bill. We want the government to spend more money while somehow charging none of us for it. It sounds like more of a wish list than an economic model. I think my generation is getting capitalism completely wrong, because those of us who are actually building companies are showing that opportunity hasn't disappeared nearly as completely as young people believe. Now, what we did criticize him on, this young writer, Emil Barr, yesterday, was the fact that capitalism was not the cause of any of this.
1: No, it was government.
0: It was socialism.
1: Yes.
0: Socialism is what caused the situation that we're in. And even Republicans are screaming for more socialism. As we said yesterday, and we focused on this yesterday, there's a different point that we wish to make today on this. We said, look, when you've got the president and J.D. Vance out there talking about a sovereign wealth fund, that the government should basically have capital that they invest, the federal government, mm-hmm. in businesses.
1: Mm-hmm.
0: You can't sit there and be screaming that the other side are communist socialist.
1: No.
0: You can't.
1: No.
0: When the president has already, with 30 different companies, taken equity and promoted it and get cheers at Republican rallies for the government taking equity and then promoting that the government should have more ownership in large corporations, you cannot scream that the other side is about socialism and communism. And I know it, as I told you last week, two friends posted that, posted the whole thing that, thank God we're against socialism, communism.
1: Mm-hmm.
0: And when I brought it up to both of them, both of their responses were exactly the same. Well, you're going to vote for Democrats? I go, that's not my point. My point is you're not speaking out about the fact that the Republican Party is moving left, that the Republican Party is moving socialist. You're quiet on that point. I don't give a damn who's in office.
1: The people come and go.
0: Yeah,
1: and this is the problem.
0: Right.
1: I keep waiting for someone to go, well, but the Republican Party has a big tent. It's one big tent.
0: Yeah. And I don't care about the person. They're going to be gone. Trump's going to be gone in a couple of years. It's the ideas. Ideas are what form this country, and economic ideas are well known over the centuries. We know what works without question, and we know what doesn't work.
1: Yep.
0: But the whole thing is, when you have Republicans saying, well, yes, we need to make sure that capitalism is more regulated, when all the major financial problems we have today come from government, every single damn one.
1: Yep.
0: 2008, 2009,
1: yep.
0: Government involvement in the mortgage market. Did we learn our lesson, or is government still involved in the mortgage market, in manipulating the mortgage market?
1: Still involved. In fact, more and more, there was a push, and there every once in a while, they're recycling through the effort to get even more involved.
0: Yep. And when you see now the reason prices are out of control, what was the evolution of that? Where did it start? All the free money given out, and the government, well, by the way, did you see? It was a Bessent the other day that we're now spending more money buying our own debt. We're doing the same damn thing over and over again.
1: Right.
0: Whether it's the budget, the things that caused inflation, we want to do the exact same things again. It's pure insanity.
1: And now we've hit $40 trillion.
0: Yeah, we'll get to that coming up in a little bit.
1: But and nobody flinches. Nobody flinches.
0: No. I'll have an audio cut from CNN, Republican making the point. Mitt Romney was right. When 47% of the people back then pay no taxes, you're never going to be able to solve the problem.
1: Right. Yep.
0: And right. So what do? You focus on the people that are paying, you know, what is the top 1% is paying what? 42-43%
1: mm-hmm.
0: of everything now, and the bottom 50% pays like 3% of taxes. And you're saying that the you know, and so it's, to me, I said this way back in the 90s, racism is not our biggest problem. Jealousy, envy, and selfishness is. But that's, we made that point yesterday. What really gets me is the fact that you have young Republicans that are putting their faith in the monopoly of government that is the problem as the solution.
1: Yeah.
0: Now, number one, to me, that goes a little bit beyond politics. Mm. Because you see, well, I went to college and I couldn't get my degree. Well, you weren't properly prepared. You know, people think, you know, well, our parents back in the 50s, everything was great. My father at one point was working three jobs.
1: Yep. Same here.
0: We live in this fantasy world. Well, things were just so easy back then. The buying power was pointed out the other day. Over the last four decades, American, you know, buying power is 40% greater. Any problem that we have over the last 5 to 6 years of inflation, of prices increasing, was all due to government. All of it.
1: Yep. Yep.
0: And we're doing the same thing again and cheering it. But my father told me, as I said, as a 14-year-old in 1969, you better be good. And remember, this was the generation that had it all. And things were fine. It was beautiful. And my father told me, you need to be good at least four different things. Four different things at least. You need to master multiple things in order to survive, because the economy is not going to cater to you. You have to be prepared for the economy. And if you look at my resume, that's why I've done so many different things in my life.
1: Yeah, right.
0: And I would be comfortable doing something else if I had to do something else. But it's the fact that we sit there and we live in this age where people say, well, I took this in college and I couldn't get a job. The whole damn system has failed me. Government take over. I mean, it's pure insanity. We live completely in a delusional world about what the world has always been and the history of economics, what's worked, what has not worked. But when it comes to our own personal lives, the fact that we're saying, well, I just don't want to do it. I'm going to depend on government to take care of me. I can't imagine being in that place, and I just can't imagine that Republicans growing up in a Republican household are now failing for the falsehood that government is going to take care of you.
1: Yeah.
0: No, it's then call yourself a conservative.
1: Well, it's been growing more and more. We saw it in the 2008-2009 Great Recession. Right, coming out of, well, I won't say coming out of it, but as we started to kind of gather ourselves, and remember, April 2009 was the beginning of the modern Tea Party. And it was, look, we need to, you know, there needs to be great focus here. Remember, at first in the Tea Party, there were some Democrats,
0: yeah,
1: and then they left pretty quickly
0: mm-hmm.
1: once they realized, oh, I'm in the wrong place. And we saw this, though, in the months and couple of years after that Great Recession. We saw people, and people would call us and say, well, the banks got their bailout. I want mine. And things like, well, maybe we should look at single-payer health care. Look, the Democrats knew exactly what they were doing when they got inflation up to 9%, over 9%. They knew that eventually, because prices weren't going to come back and people would be underwater for a long time. And when they get desperate, they look for big government to bail them out. Even people on the right now are doing that. It's mind-boggling.
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12: Hi, I'm Kristen Bell. As a mom, I want my kids to have full bellies, big dreams, and all the energy in the world to chase them. That is what I want for all kids. But right now, millions of kids in America are living with hunger. That means too many children are going without the meals they need to thrive. And that's just not okay. But the good news is this is a problem that we can all solve. No Kid Hungry works every day in schools, in communities, and during the summertime to make sure kids have healthy meals all year round. That's why I support No Kid Hungry.

0: Farley, and I'm Gary McNamara. So that, to me, is the thing that really gets me. And to me, it's outside politics. Mm. It has become politics, but to me, it's outside politics. It's what I learned when I was a kid. You better prepare for the economy. Don't expect that the government is going to pamper you because you're not prepared to live in a particular economy. My father told me there's no excuses. You better be good at 3 or 4 different things.
1: Mm-hmm.
0: Well, that's hard to do. Of course it's hard to do.
2: Yeah, it always has been.
0: Yeah.
2: That hasn't changed.
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9: From ABC News. I'm Sherry Preston. FAA and NTSB investigators this morning are investigating the collision between a police helicopter and a small airplane near Pennsylvania's capital city of Harrisburg overnight. According to officers, the helicopter was hovering several feet near the runway for a training exercise when the Cessna approached the runway from behind, resulting in a very violent crash. While the two Pennsylvania state troopers on board the helicopter are expected to survive, State Police Commissioner Lieutenant Colonel George Bivens confirming there was a fatality.
10: The one known occupant of the Cessna 150 did not survive the crash.

0: We're not prepared to release information on that individual yet.
1: After scaling down planned military exercises with U.S. ally South Korea over the weekend, President Trump claims he will now be meeting with high-ranking state leader that might explain why he made that call. ABC's Jonathan Carl.
2: Here at the White House, the president said that he would meet by the end of the year with North Korean dictator Kim Jong-un. Now, there is no indication as to when or where that meeting would happen, and no confirmation from the North Koreans about the meeting either.
1: North Korea commenting on the scaled-back exercises, noting that despite a lessened U.S. presence, saying, quote, the provocative, aggressive nature of the drills do not change. At least a dozen people were killed overnight in Ukraine as Russia continued to launch missile attacks against the capital city of Kyiv. This comes on the heels of major pressure on Ukrainian President Volodymyr Zelensky after his decision to fire his popular defense minister. That has triggered public unrest. ABC's Tom Sufi Burridge on Zelensky.
3: Twice in a year, people very close to him have faced incredibly serious corruption allegations. And that in itself is, of course, very damaging for the president himself and his record in government.
1: The children's hospital and a school were reportedly among the sites damaged in last night's attacks. You're listening to ABC News.
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1: Jurors in the Lindsay Clancy trial in Massachusetts were sent home early on Wednesday due to what the judge called an unforeseen circumstance. Here's ABC's Peter Haralambos.
6: They largely heard cross-examination from prosecutors who pointed out that this voice that Clancy was hearing, that wasn't actually reflected in any of her medical notes, that she didn't mention it to any of her providers before the incident, and also noted the fact that, you know, she didn't really mention it after the fact to that many people either, trying to cast doubt on that explanation.
1: Add two more place settings to the royal table as some members of the royal family make their return to the UK. Here's ABC's Trevor Ault.
7: We have now confirmed that Harry and Meghan, the Duke and Duchess of Sussex, are going to be moving back to the UK with their children, Archie and Lilibet. And while Buckingham Palace has no comment, we have learned from a source familiar with the situation that King Charles learned of these plans on Sunday, and he welcomes the opportunity to see the family more frequently. But we have learned that there's going to be no change in Harry and Meghan's official status as non-working royals. They're going to be sticking with that agreement that they reached when they left the UK.
1: Harvard University has agreed to pay $53 million over lawsuits brought by families of donors whose body parts were stolen from Harvard's medical school morgue. The morgue's manager reportedly selling those body parts on the black market. Harvard officials called the former manager's actions despicable, abhorrent, and a flagrant betrayal of our values as a medical community. Sherry Preston, ABC News.
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11: 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Gary McNamara and Eric Harley talk about everything from politics to social issues and news of the day. 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
12: All across America, we are Red Eye Radio. He is Eric Harley and I'm Gary McNamara. One of the most entertaining things that I've ever covered has been the whole WNBA thing.
13: Right.
12: It really has. And more entertainment coming your way. Royce White was... oh, my gosh. Some of the things he has posted was on Fox News. Okay?
13: Okay.
12: Listen to this interview. Right? And Royce White has said basically that he is a woman for basketball purposes.
13: All right.
12: And it's like, well, you've already got floating genders. We can do this. This is, I'm sorry. This is your roadmap. This is the left's roadmap. I'm just following the left's roadmap. Listen to this here. Listen to how serious this is. And he does not break into a smile at all. You ready?
13: Okay.
12: Here we go.
13: All right.
14: Only players who are women are eligible to play in the NBA, but in the over 400-page document, doesn't define what a woman is. It seems the answer of what they do now is pretty clear. Would you agree?
15: Well, you know, it's just astounding that the WNBA can't define the W in the name. And I think we're going through a very necessary conversation about who's actually eligible to play in some of these professional sports leagues, I guess, on both sides of the gender spectrum. But my goal is to help elevate the WNBA. I think the ticket prices and the attendance, will soar. I think the audience, the live audience will increase. And I think ultimately it's good for the game. It's going to help evolve the game. I mean, who would argue that, a player like myself, or an Enes Kanter, or, you know, in the future, maybe even, I don't know, a LeBron James, you know, after he expires in the NBA, you know, maybe he wakes up one day and realizes he's a woman as well. You know, who could argue that that wouldn't make the women's game better?
14: So, listen, I don't know what to even say to that.
12: And he says it with an absolute straight face.
13: Yeah.
12: Which of course he realizes this is what I'm going to do.
13: Right.
12: I'm going to say it with the I just love it. Even LeBron James, who knows, he may wake up one day and say, "Look, I'm a woman for basketball purposes too." Oh my gosh, just absolute greatness. Now, the other night, the Indiana Fever played in Toronto. Sophie Cunningham was booed profusely. They booed her.
13: Yeah.
12: Now, remember, though, this is Canada where they remember the one father that they jailed because he wouldn't use what the court dictated what pronouns he should use for his daughter.
13: Right. Yeah.
12: He said, "No, I'm not going to do it.
13: Right.
12: You must or you go to jail." Understand where Canada's going. Think about this. And the best part is, the majority, I believe the majority of people who believe that men should play, their kind of men, and that's the problem they're having now because they can't say that, but that's what they believe, that their kind of men with the proper intent should be able to play against biological women. This is so... excuse my language. This is so damn entertaining.
13: It really is.
12: I mean, it's just the best ever.
13: It really is.
12: Gosh.
13: I just, honestly, I want this whole thing to play out to what should be the natural end of this.
12: Mm-hmm.
13: And that is the WNBA, including men on the teams. You have to. And then what happens? Well, you can't be a champion for the cause and just include one or two.
12: Right.
13: You're going to have teams that are dominated by men.
12: And I just love the excuse. Why are they making this a big deal? Excuse me. It was your side that called for a national boycott.
13: Yeah.
12: Of North Carolina.
13: Right.
12: And then Texas.
13: Right.
12: A few years back.
13: How did...
12: It was like 10 years ago, wasn't it?
13: Yeah.
12: 10 years ago?
13: Yeah.
12: You're the side that called for boycotting states if men couldn't go into women's locker rooms and bathrooms.
13: Right.
12: You're the ones.
13: Right.
12: Why are you making such a big deal of it? It's really not that important of an issue.
13: Really?
12: We have memories. I said memories.
13: Yeah.
12: You knew where it's going.
13: So many one-liners I can't use.
12: I mean, it's just, and Royce White, I mean, it's just, the best part is looking at his face.
13: Mm-hmm. Yeah. Yeah.
12: And, you know, and it's just as straight-laced as you could get, like he really believes he's a transgender and is being discriminated against. But that's what he has to do. Because you saw that on social media. Well, what's his intent? Well, wait a minute. You guys said intent doesn't matter.
13: Right.
12: It's simply what you claim you are.
13: Right.
12: And then the best one the other day was, well, if you're really a transgender, then you should cut off your thing. And he goes, how bigoted can you possibly be?
13: Right.
12: I believe that my thing, he didn't use those words, is a female body part.
13: And you can't say any different.
12: Can't say any different. It's pure lunacy. I mean, it's like, oh, my gosh.
13: Look, we've already had a man give birth.
12: Do you remember that one about 10 years
13: ago? Oh, my gosh. I remember the picture. It was the New York Times, right?
12: Yeah, but that was legit, I believe, because that was Prince Harry, right?
13: Yeah. He gave birth.
12: Yeah, that was legit.
13: Yeah, that's right.
12: By the way, they're the only people that we know of from California not moving to Texas.
13: That's right. They're moving to a place that is.
12: Worse.
13: I would say worse than California. Actually, California may be worse than the UK right now. But yeah, they're moving back home. I'm sure they'll be welcomed with open arms. I was going to say it's going to be awkward at Thanksgiving, but they don't have Thanksgiving. Yeah. It will be awkward at the holidays. Yeah.
12: Well, he's going to live with one of his parents.
13: Yeah.
12: They ran out of money.
13: Yeah. They make fun of Americans. Like, you guys have been living with your parents pretty much the whole time. Yeah. It's, I honestly.
12: He's going to live with King Charles.
13: Yeah. No, the story is that he's greatly concerned about how much time his father has left. His father's battling cancer.
12: I know.
13: So it's, I found myself in a very curious situation because, you know, I mean, it's, when you think about that, it's, you and I don't follow the whole royal thing.
12: No.
13: Yeah. We don't go crazy like Fox News does anytime there's a royal wedding or something. But, you know, when you think of just what basically any human goes through. And of course, if he's got great concern for his dad than

0: hopefully it's he and his father will get along, and they won't, there won't be any problem with him being there, and it'll help his father by being there. I hope that is the case. But
1: yeah, same with me. Yeah, I remember the marriage.
0: Yeah,
1: Charles and Diana.
0: Oh my gosh, that wedding was off the charts.
1: The obsession. Remember the media obsession? Because I don't just want to pick on Fox, because CBS, NBC, ABC, I mean, the mainstream media back then, Fox really wasn't in existence, was right. absolutely gaga over it. And I said it at the time. Remember, why can't we have this? Well, the closest that we have were the Kennedys and Camelot. Shut up.
0: Yeah.
1: The reason we exist is not to go gaga over kings and queens.
0: Yeah, right.
1: That's why we exist, right. is because we reject that.
2: Oh, but the romance.
1: Shut up!
2: Oh, the romance and the
0: well,
2: the,
0: you know,
2: the fashions and
0: hopefully the drama
2: and the ceremonial
0: that they brought to the U.S. doesn't, you know, carry over back into the home. You know, I wouldn't wish that for.
1: No, but no.
0: When
1: you make the most solid point when it comes to serious cancer, and you and I have dealt with that with our parents. You know, I actually don't care about Harry and Meghan. I just, you know, what I do care about is that a family can come together that has been split apart, especially before the parent dies.
0: Yeah,
1: you know that seriously. That's what. The most, right. I mean, we have fun with it. I mean, when I first saw it yesterday, I didn't know why. It was like, oh, okay, they ran out of money, got going back to living with dad. Then I saw it afterwards. Mm-hmm. Okay, he's going back because of, you know, the cancer diagnosis, which is a good and positive thing. And I hope that they find peace.
0: Yeah.
1: I really do.
0: Yeah, I do too. I think that, yeah. I mean, hopefully that would help the king deal with his illness. And that's what, you know, I'd wish for anybody.
1: Oh, we never even mentioned yesterday Frank Beard.
0: Oh, man. Just
1: from ZZ Top.
0: Just, yeah. You know, when you grow up in Texas, it's almost like the home team, right? ZZ Top is the home team. Stevie Ray Vaughan, same thing. You know, so many Texans that have musicians that have really done very well and become iconic. And Frank had been sick for a while, you know, after Dusty Hill passed away, they found a replacement. Frank had to come off the road as well, and so they have another drummer, and Billy's out there, you know, keeping the whole ZZ Top thing going. I remember seeing them at the Cotton Bowl with a very young, at the time, very young, budding guitarist. And in fact, it was Kenny Wayne Shepherd that he was 12 years old, 11 years old at the time.
1: Not playing with ZZ Top.
0: No, his talent had not developed to that level, but I knew his dad. His dad was a radio programmer, and we were all in town because the label brought us in to go to the show. It was ZZ Top, Santana, and Steve Miller Band at the Cotton Bowl. And then we had, you know, the radio guests all had this after-party kind of thing. It wasn't backstage. It was at this other place adjacent to, not far from the Cotton Bowl. And the one member of the band that we met was Frank Beard. So it was...
1: The one without the beard.
0: Only member in the band without a beard.
1: Even though he was growing facial hair in his...
0: He had a great mustache. Always had a great mustache. And a terrific drummer. Just an unreal drummer. Yeah, probably not enough credit.
1: I remember when they had Eric Clapton's Crossroads.
0: Yeah.
1: I still have the DVD from 2004.
0: Yeah.
1: And I can't believe that I'd missed that concert.
0: Yeah.
1: That was
0: at
1: the Cotton Bowl.
0: Right.
1: And there's,
0: you
1: know, side stages and everything else.
0: Yeah.
1: Everybody played at that one.
0: Yeah.
1: I'm glad I have the DVD. But they're talking to Eric Clapton. He goes, come on. Because when I was, you know, when I was younger, you thought of Texas and you heard the music and you just, of Texans, you go, what the hell? What kind of place is that?
0: Yeah.
1: And he goes, so there's only one group that ends this weekend. And it's ZZ Top. And he goes, you know, I know some people don't like them. He goes, but, you know, you talk to them. He goes, they're great musicologists. They know everything about music.
0: So
1: the history of music that they know was mind boggling to Eric Clapton.
0: Some bandmates of mine still have a band in a town northwest of here called AA Bottom, which is the opposite of ZZ Top. And they're so good. They're such great musicians. We lost the lead singer, Dean, a few years ago, a dear friend of mine. And I played with them for a very short time because I was a new father and I was moving on to a new stage of life. And playing in a band, I was pretty much retiring at that point from playing music live. But they still today play shows and did indeed at one point open for ZZ Top. And when I heard the news they were going to do that, I didn't live there anymore and I didn't get to see that show. But that just put the smile on my face. But you talk about Frank Beard and as a drummer. I mean, the guy was just incredible. If you look at Tush and the Fills, the rhythm that gets that song going.
1: I hate that song.
0: Yeah, it is.
1: I hate that more than Loving, Touching, and Squeezing from Journey.
0: It is an incredible drumming song with fills that are just, you know, again, have his signature all over.
1: You know, and first time I heard LaGrange, it was like, whoa.
0: Yeah.
1: You know, I had not heard of ZZ Top before I heard LaGrange.
0: Yeah.
1: And I went, whoa. That's what really set a lot of people that I know as kids, you know, that's the thing that they went, they go, who is this?
0: Well, and those drum fills right there are legendary too. He gets a lot of spotlight. Yeah. His talent gets a lot of spotlight.
1: And then, of course,
0: LaGrange.
1: Yeah.
0: Yeah. I mean, just, and from what I know, I don't never actually knew any of them, but from what I know, all top notch, just great guys. Yeah. All three guys. So two of those three now gone. But Billy Gibbons said, ZZ Top will carry on. Rest in peace, Frank Beard.
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5: 2026 was virtually unchanged this month. We did see an increase in the size of the cow inventory, but that was largely offset by a slight reduction in milk per cow, which we carried into 2027, which, assuming no change in the cow inventory, led to a small reduction, 100 million pound reduction in our milk production forecast for next year.
4: Looking at trade,
5: we raised our fat basis export forecast. That reflects strength in both U.S. butter exports and cheese exports. Pretty sharp reduction in our skim solid basis export forecast this month, and that's mainly lower exports of non-fat dry milk and lactose.
4: Product and class price forecast for milk also vary. The end result, though, the all milk price forecast for this month is lowered for both this year and next. I'm Rod Bain reporting for the U.S. Department of Agriculture in Washington, D.C.
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9: We are Red Eye Radio. He is Eric Cronin. I'm Gary McNamara. So the statement I want to make is we had the WNBA report earlier. There's Sophie Cunningham, who advocates women playing women's basketball instead of biological men playing women's basketball, and she is booed in Toronto by a significant portion of women. You cannot make this crap up. You cannot make it up.
10: That's where we are, well, at least in Toronto.
9: Yep.

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2: My name is Erica, and my son, Kaysen, is a patient at Shriners Children. My oldest called me and said, Kaysen got burnt. I said, how bad is it? He wouldn't answer me. Before we could see Kaysen, the trauma doctor came in and said he needs to go to Shriners.
3: To survive a burn injury and to return to life unafraid and full of joy and be who you're supposed to be is what we strive to deliver to our patients. His injury was a big injury, and I think a testament to the care that we provide. He's fully functional. He's riding his dirt bike, doing all of the things that you would want him to do. I can't think of another system that has the impact on pediatric patients that Shriners Children's does.
4: I wouldn't do anything else.
5: We're just so thankful that Kaysen is still here, because things can change in the blink of an eye.
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1: 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And maybe soon we'll be sharing your story right here.
0: Well, we did it a couple of weeks ago. I hadn't done it in a couple of years. I remember the first time that I did it. I think the first time I did it, the debt was, what, $32 trillion? Maybe $30 trillion?
1: Yeah, are we talking about smoking weed?
0: The debt from smoking weed.
1: Yeah. No, you said the first time you did it, the first time you talked about it, you mean, or you...
0: The
1: first time you smoked weed, the debt was around $32 trillion. Wow, man.
0: I was 19 years old.
1: Oh.
0: And a friend of mine driving down the street said, look what I have. And it was a joint. And I looked at it and said, wow, a firecracker. I had no idea. None.
1: That's the smallest burrito I've ever seen.
0: No, the first time I ever analyzed, remember when I was swimming in my pool that day 10 years ago, trying to say, okay, how can I make it more understandable to everybody what the national, you know, the debt problem is?
1: Right.
0: I went, oh, take out 8 zeros and you can make it to somebody who's making, you know, what is viewed as a middle-class salary, you know, and what kind of debt would they have to have on a middle-class salary that would mirror the national debt that we have in the deficit? And it's very simple. The financial situation in this country is somebody who is making $56,000 a year, excuse me, $54,000 a year.
1: Mm.
0: They're spending $75,000 every year.
1: Yeah.
0: All right?
1: Yeah.
0: They're spending. Now, of that $54,000 that they're making, $10,000 must go to pay just the interest that they owe.
1: Right.
0: $10,000. They have, remember, making $5,400. You've got $10,000 in interest that you have to pay. You have credit card debt that has to be paid. You cannot file bankruptcy on it.
1: Right.
0: Of $400,000, and you have obligations over the next 10 years of $1 to $2 million. That's the fiscal situation of the United States right now, if you break it down to somebody who's making $54,000 a year. Now, $54,000 a year is the $5.4 trillion in taxpayer revenue that we have. The spending $75,000 on, you know, every year making $54,000 is the $7.5 trillion debt that we have, the $7.5 trillion in total spending that we have this year.
1: Mm.
0: The $10,000 that you have to pay on that $54,000, you know, that comes out of it, you have to pay that. You have no choice. You have to pay the interest, is the $1 trillion in interest that we will see this year.
1: Mm.
0: And the $400,000 in credit card debt that you cannot file bankruptcy on is the $40 trillion in debt.
1: Right.
0: And so it would be, $21,000 more that you're spending every year. And that would be the $2.1 trillion deficit

0: has gone up $200,000 just, excuse me, $200 billion in just the past week because of interest, because the tariff money has disappeared, and the interest that has to be paid on the tariff money because the Supreme Court found that it was unconstitutional. That's basically the fiscal situation that we're in now.
1: You know, and it's mind-boggling to think of those numbers. $40 trillion and growing. And it's growing faster and faster because the interest on that debt, of course, we have to pay every single year, and it gets harder and harder to keep up with just the interest payment on the debt.
0: Yep.
1: At the point that we reach that threshold of not being able to pay the interest on that debt, it is the beginning of the end. Programs will just go away.
0: Yeah.
1: Forget about this discussion and debate. It just won't be there. And the moment that the world fears that the U.S. is going into default, you'll see a global economic collapse like we've never seen. The Great Depression will look like a day at Disney World.
0: Nobody cares.
1: And nobody cares.
0: Nope.
1: Nobody cares.
0: As I said, you know, we have talked about the fact that selfishness, you know, jealousy, envy, and greed are the biggest problems that we have. And the greed that we have today is nothing to do with capitalism.
1: Right. Right.
0: Companies making a legit profit by voluntarily creating goods and services that are voluntarily consumed or bought by the consumer.
1: Mm-hmm.
0: That's not greed.
1: Nope.
0: Greed is when you want the government to force other people to pay for what you want today.
1: Yep.
0: And
1: over
0: so,
1: and over again, that's exactly where we are.
0: And the problem is, Mitt Romney was right. When you have almost half of America paying no federal taxes, Social Security does not count because that's for the private account for you to collect when you're over, I don't know what it is now, 66 years and 4 months, maybe, or 5 months. I don't know.
1: Something like that.
0: I don't know what it's set at right now. You know, that's for Social Security. That's separate. General funds is what we are talking about.
1: Right.
0: And when half of America doesn't pay in, and what's left, because we've stretched ourselves so thin and you cannot tax, you're not going to be able to tax the people that don't pay any taxes. They'll vote you out. You're forced to initiate taxes that will slow down the economy. Remember, when Obama had to answer that question and couldn't answer the question.
1: Yep.
0: When he was asked directly, it was ABC, right?
1: ABC, it was Charles Gibson, Charlie Gibson was the moderator.
0: Yep, and said, why do you want to tax capital gains more? And the Democrats are all over capital gains now. Why do you want to tax capital gains more? Well, when it shows that when you lower capital gains, you actually get more tax revenue in.
1: Mm-hmm.
0: When you raise capital gains, you get less. Obama did not argue. He said, for a sense of fairness, not the reality of fairness,
1: no,
0: but for the sense of fairness because of the emotional reaction that people have, and their reaction is completely devoid of the actual conclusion in reality about what happens in economics. And that's what we're dealing with.

0: And so don't see a way to resolve it, because the American people want something for nothing.
1: Well, and we're getting to the point, I mean, now we're at the point, as we've
0: a significant portion of the American people want something.
1: Well, and it's a growing portion.
0: It is a growing portion. Yeah,
1: because now, what are we calling them? What are they calling themselves?
0: It was the young MAGA socialists.
1: The MAGA socialists,
0: where the young people, 35% want a Democrat socialist in 2028. These are people that call themselves MAGA conservatives, and they also, what was the other thing that they wanted? Oh, they 53% of self-identified conservatives under 40 support government-run grocery stores.
1: It's and that will likely not change as they grow older. You know, it used to be the case that, all right, you were liberal because you were stupid as a kid. Then you grew older and then you became more conservative, especially when you started earning more money. They don't care about any of that anymore. You know, we've gotten to the point, we've talked about this. That generation doesn't care about, well, look, in terms of earning money, it's not really even about the money, even if they're earning money. They still want Democrat socialists in power.
0: Well,
1: the guy who wrote the piece that we talked about yesterday and read from, he's an entrepreneur. He's not surfer dude.
0: Yeah.
1: Living on a friend's couch.
0: He's 23 years old, owns two of his own companies. He's came here. His mother brought him here from Russia when he was 3 years old to give more opportunity. He goes, that's what I have. I've got the opportunities are just incredible here, is how he views it. But he is somebody who wishes to work hard. Look, it's the same thing about what makes people happy. You remember the happy index?
1: Yeah.
0: Well, they're happier in the Nordic countries because they have more free time. Or they're happier because they have this given to them and that given to them.
1: They're happy in the Nordic countries right now because it's not 111 degrees.
0: Well, one of the things that has come out, because the Democrats have started to jump on the Nordic countries again, it's like, no, their middle class pays way more in taxes.
1: Right.
0: You can't get it from the billionaires.
1: Right. If you want to look at that model as a society, let's take a real look at it. And you won't get that. You won't get that at all. You know, they built in the liberals have built in the democratic socialists, communists have built in to the mindset of rank and file, far too many rank and file, not all, but a growing number of people who believe that you should take everything from the rich, that it doesn't belong to them. That wealth is finite, by the way, that they don't include this idea of the expansion of wealth as we've talked about. Because capitalism, in fact, is an expansion of wealth. We as individuals live much better. The middle class lives like billionaires from the past. The expansion of wealth has improved lives, but they don't include that part in their entire agenda. They want you to believe that we go after the billionaires because that means we destroy capitalism. That means we go in because their money is in stocks. Their money is in their companies. So if you go after their wealth, you go after their companies. And that's exactly what they want.
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6: From ABC News, I'm Sherry Preston. A deadly midair collision between a police helicopter and a small plane just outside Harrisburg, Pennsylvania. The chopper on a training mission with two Pennsylvania state troopers on board was hit by the plane as it was making its landing at Carlisle Regional Airport, which has no control tower.
7: As that Cessna came down along that runway, for an unknown reason, it veered hard to the right. At the last moment.
6: Acting State Police Commissioner Lieutenant Colonel George Bivens, the pilot was killed, both troopers hospitalized. North Korea has launched 10 short-range ballistic missiles toward the sea. South Korean military officials confirming that after the North shrugged off a U.S. decision to scale back military drills with the South. Russia launching a massive nighttime aerial attack on Kyiv using missiles and drones, killing at least 14. A crisis in Ukraine outside of the war with Russia after Ukrainian President Volodymyr Zelensky fired his popular defense minister, Mikhailo Fedorov, who wants new leadership.
8: He's basically not only calling for elections, which is a direct challenge to Zelensky, he is also criticizing Ukraine's governance. He says there's a systemic governance crisis. He says the old system lives by its own rules too often. It protects itself.
6: ABC

0: East Tom Sophie Burridge. A new high when it comes to the national debt.
1: The national debt hitting a staggering milestone, topping $40 trillion for the first time. A big portion of the spending is coming from rising defense costs, including the war in Iran, in addition to safety net programs like Social Security and Medicare, interest on the deficit and President Trump's tax cuts. The exploding debt is already hitting Americans with higher borrowing costs and raising the cost of living.
0: ABC's Faith Abube. Harry and Meghan are headed back to the UK. The Duke and Duchess of Sussex, along with their kids, Archie and Lilibet, are returning to England. 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
3: Another hammer for Tehran. Good morning, I'm Gordon Deal, along with Nicole Murray. On this Thursday, August 20th, glad you could be with us. Here's what's up this hour.
4: President Trump is escalating the conflict with Iran, announcing the most crushing economic operation ever.
3: The latest evidence of our government's spending addiction, U.S. debt, has now reached $40 trillion.
4: A collision between a small plane and a state police helicopter in Pennsylvania has killed one person and injured two troopers.
3: And Americans destroying license plate cameras.
5: Folks are actually taking the law into their own hands and going out and disabling these cameras on their own. So they will cut the wires, they'll ram their trucks into the poles, they will douse them with, you know, red paint.
3: Annie Gowan at the Washington Post on backlash against surveillance cameras. President Trump is taking a new approach with Iran, now warning of economic consequences against any country that provided any type of lifeline to the Islamic Republic. In a social media message, Trump is promising, quote, economic warfare and isolation on an unprecedented scale. He did not provide details other than to say that the U.S. will launch what he called the most crushing economic operation ever taken against any country.
6: We have possession, complete control of the strait. I mean, outside of nuisance value, and there is nuisance value when they shoot a drone every once in a while, but and not everybody's going to go through, but they come through.
3: Referencing the Strait of Hormuz, the president named oil smuggling, currency swap lines, cash transfers, exchange houses, ship registries, and front companies as channel he wants shut down immediately, stressing that Iran will never be permitted to acquire a nuclear weapon. Iran's foreign minister rejected Trump's threat, saying it was a diversion from America's own issues. Iran has weathered continuous punishing economic sanctions for nearly 50 years. A mid-air collision in central Pennsylvania between a small plane and a state police helicopter has killed one person and injured two troopers. It happened last evening near Carlisle Airport, just west of Harrisburg. The FAA says the crash involved a Cessna 150 and a Bell 407 chopper. Acting Pennsylvania State Police Commissioner Lieutenant Colonel George Bivens said last night the pilot of the Cessna was killed in the crash. She said the helicopter was hovering several feet off the ground on a grass area adjacent to a runway when that small Cessna approached from behind.
7: As that Cessna came down along that runway, for an unknown reason, it veered hard to the right at the last moment.
3: Two pilots aboard the chopper who were members of the state police's elite aviation unit were injured but are expected to survive. The helicopter, based out of Harrisburg, was conducting routine training exercises. The national debt has surpassed another notable milestone, now exceeding $40 trillion for the first time. Here's this morning's Mike Gavin.
8: The biggest contributors to the government's growing costs are defense spending, social programs like Social Security and Medicare, and interest on the ballooning deficit. The figure announced yesterday by the Treasury Department comes just 5 months after the U.S. reached $39 trillion in debt. The federal government's IOU has now more than doubled in less than a decade. A White House spokesman said the Trump administration has been focusing on slashing waste, fraud, and abuse in federal spending while accelerating economic growth to get America's debt-to-GDP ratio trending in the right direction. Gordon.
3: Thanks, Mike. Budget watchdog groups say lawmakers have to raise taxes, cut spending, or both to get things under control. Growing debt raises borrowing costs for things like mortgages and cars, lowers wages from businesses that have less money to invest, and creates more expensive goods and services. Hey, be sure to check out a podcast of today's program, which has stories you won't hear this hour. On the podcast today, the Biden policies embraced by Trump, and why Amazon drone deliveries are still a work in progress, as evidenced by a package dropped in a pool. 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On This Morning, America's First News.
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3: Thanks for spending time with us. Welcome into Thursday. For some firms, President Trump might be right that tariffs are the reason for growth in the American manufacturing sector. The Washington Post says much of the job growth has occurred in two sectors, metal products and cars and other transportation equipment that are subject to tariff protection from foreign competition. But Alex Durante, senior economist at the Tax Foundation, isn't sold. Alex, what do you make of the 3-day pause on the latest U.S. tariffs on Canada?
22: It's a little unclear what exactly but I think both sides are trying to accomplish at this point and what we could expect in the coming days. So I think the one thing that we know from the admin's perspective that they want relief from the Canadian retaliatory tariffs that they imposed in response to our tariffs that we imposed on their autos. And then the U.S. is also looking, I think, for some kind of compromise as it relates to those dairy quotas. But from the Canadian perspective, I think mostly what they're looking for is some relief from the auto tariffs that the U.S. imposed on them. But the negotiators did say that they were not going to accept anything less than a 15% tariff, which is a tariff rate that they've given to some other countries on autos like the EU, South Korea, and the UK, I believe. So I think that's what's at stake now. But it's a little unusual that the president said that we have a deal, but we're going to pause the tariffs for 3 days. It's kind of odd to say that you have a deal and then we might still hit you with these tariffs. So perhaps the president is just buying some time and trying to extract some more concessions. But I think in general, when the president doesn't really want to do something, he usually delays it for 30 days, which is what happened originally when he announced these tariffs. So it's sort of unclear if these ever actually will go into effect at all in the next few days.
3: Since you referenced automobiles, are the tariffs actually helping the U.S. auto industry?
22: No. So I think this is sort of the case for a lot of the tariffs in general. I mean, they cover. They cover not just the automobiles themselves, but also a lot of the auto parts. So a lot of those inputs that go into production. And really what we've just seen is that all the tariffs have done is they've raised the costs for manufacturers, and they've raised the costs of automobiles for Americans.
3: Yeah. We're speaking with Alex Durante, senior economist at the Tax Foundation, talking about Trump's tariffs. Generally speaking, does the Tax Foundation find that tariffs are a good policy?
22: We do not. So we've done some economic modeling of the tariffs. We find that while they can raise some revenue, which is one of the goals that the administration has cited from the tariffs, while they can do that, that does come at a cost to the overall economy. And I think if you look at a lot of the macroeconomic indicators we have, especially in manufacturing. I mean, we really have not seen this rebound in manufacturing employment like the administration promised. In fact, manufacturing employment has actually continued to decline. So I think a lot of what the administration has promised we would see from these tariffs has really not come to pass. And I mean, it's certainly possible, if the tariffs do stay in place long term, those could induce some shifts in supply chains to the U.S., but that would come at a cost, right? I mean, it's more expensive to produce things here, and that's going to be higher prices for Americans ultimately.
3: Yeah. These refunds that have been coming back to companies now, what does that mean, say, for a company's bottom line or any other maybe business planning strategies?
22: Yeah, no, that's a great question. I mean, this is another area where there's a lot of uncertainty. I mean, there's a lot of, I think, consumers that are rightfully sort of annoyed that, you know, they paid perhaps higher prices for some things. The companies are getting the refunds. And they're not going to be getting any refunds, right? And of course, there's a couple of reasons for that. I mean, one is a lot of these businesses, as you said, I mean, they're still kind of operating in this world of tariff uncertainty. The tariffs are still in place, so I think it's more likely what we'll see happen is that they will probably use the refunds that they got to pay the tariffs going forward. And what they might do with that is actually perhaps forestall future price increases, at least for the next few months, because they have the refund. So they'll be able to handle those additional cost pressures. But as the tariffs stay in place and we go farther out, I think what we're going to continue to see is higher prices for various consumer goods.
3: Thanks, Alex. Alex Durante, senior economist at the Tax Foundation. By the way, the Wall Street Journal reports that the U.S. is likely to lower tariffs on Canadian steel, aluminum, and automobiles as part of a trade framework being devised by Washington and Ottawa. 20 minutes now after the hour on This Morning, America's First News. Here's Nicole Murray.
20: And now, the three big things you need to know. Number one.
4: President Trump said the U.S. will launch the, quote, most crushing economic operation ever taken against any country, against Iran. Trump, when asked about additional sanctions for Iran.
0: We have very draconian sanctions, and we'll see what happens. Right now, the strait is open. A lot of boats are coming through. People aren't reporting that, and that may slow down a little bit at some point. But right now, a lot of boats are coming through.
4: Trump also threatened severe financial penalties on any nation that helps Iran.
20: Number two.
4: One person has been killed and two Pennsylvania state police troopers were injured when a small plane and a state police helicopter collided in Cumberland Valley. Acting Commissioner for the Pennsylvania State Police, Lieutenant Colonel George Bivens, described the scene.
1: The plane crashed into the ground a short distance ahead in many pieces. The helicopter
7: without its blades and without its tail boom, rolled inverted and crashed into the ground.
4: The pilot of the small plane was killed in yesterday evening's crash.
2: Number three.
4: Russian ballistic missiles killed 12 people and injured more than 30 others in Kyiv this morning, damaging power supply and buildings. A federal judge has sentenced a 27-year-old Tennessee man to 77 years in prison for his targeting of young girls online as part of an extremist network. Officials claim Kyle Spitz groomed more than 2,600 victims. Tens of thousands of people in northwest Indiana are still without power this morning, more than a week after deadly storms clobbered the area. Griffith City Council President Rick Rifa on ABC News.
5: We understand we're not the only ones to be affected by this terrible storm. However, we still have 3/4 of our population without power.
4: More than 68,000 Indiana customers were still without power as of earlier this morning. People won't put their phones down in the Big Apple. A Wonder Law Firm survey finds that New York is the most social media addicted state in the entire country.
3: Yeah. Okay.
4: I believe it.
3: Sitting on a subway, right, or bus commuting to work, maybe.
4: Plus the population, not to mention. But yeah. I'm surprised California didn't break into the top five of this list.
3: And why?
4: Well, celebrities, influencers, people who are on their phones all the time. Like, it's literally their job. I'm surprised it didn't make this list.
3: Okay. Fair enough. Who else made the list?
4: In second, Virginia. In third, Washington. In fourth, North Carolina. In fifth, Georgia.
3: All right. Thank you, Nicole. 22 minutes now after the hour.
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0: wealth than any other living generation, and they are splurging on travel. Claire Ansberry, columnist at the Wall Street Journal, says that approach is reshaping travel on several fronts. Claire, how so?
1: They have the time. They're in good shape. They've saved their whole lives. Their kids are out of the house. And now they're looking at, for the first time, having the opportunity to travel. And they're doing it. And they're not just jumping in their car and going, you know, for a week across the U.S. They're taking private planes to, you know, visit 7 countries in 20 days. They're really kind of, the opportunities are huge for them. And, you know, a lot of travel firms are catering to them, offering easy options, challenging options. It's a great market for them.
0: Wow. Yeah. So explain some of these accommodations, because these travel companies have noticed that the boomers are willing to spend on their vacations.
1: Right. I mean, things like companies that offer exotic hikes and safaris. They used to, I mean, they'll have options now, like here's an easy option for people who can hike 1 hour and a challenging one for people who can hike 5 hours. For, you know, boomers tend to take, and this is on average, of course, longer trips, and they take more luggage. So they don't want to schlep those on and off the cruises or on and off the airports. They want their luggage to be delivered to their destination, and then from their destination to be delivered home. So there's services, there's luggage forward services, and they'll charge something like $144 to ship a 50-pound bag anywhere in the U.S. and $374 to get it from the U.S. to the United Kingdom. And other travel companies like Rhodes Scholar, which, you know, began 50 years ago using dormitories and universities for people who were older, who wanted to learn and experience different cultures. And now they're getting accommodations in 4- and 5-star hotels, because the boomers want to see the world, but they also want nice accommodations.
0: Wow. We're speaking with Claire Ansberry. She writes the Turning Points column for the Wall Street Journal. This piece is called Boomers Are Wealthy, Healthy, and Driving a Global Travel Boom. I think it was said in your story that it's kind of like a regardless of income, we're seeing folks get on the road.
1: Right. You know, even though the boomers might have more wealth, and as a generation they do, you know, they shop for bargains, and they use AI to find the best travel deals and loyalty discounts. You know, one guy said, you know, he traveled a lot for work. He was a sales guy, and his territory was the U.S. So he had something like 4 million miles from work, and he always told his wife, you know, when I retire, we'll travel together. And they've used up all of his mileage, work related mileage points.
0: Is this trend going to slow down?
1: Well, probably. The first of the boomers are reaching 80 this year, and you do slow down.
0: Thanks, Claire. That is Claire Ansberry. She writes the Turning Points column for the Wall Street Journal. 30 minutes now after the hour on This Morning, America's First News.

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14: Hey, glad you're with us. Welcome into Thursday, August 20th. Gordon Deal with Nicole Murray. Some of our top stories and headlines. Trump threatens economic D-Day for Iran, promising economic pain for countries that help Tehran. One person dead and two troopers injured when a small plane and a state police helicopter collided in central Pennsylvania. For football fans, Pat McAfee joining ESPN's Monday Night Football coverage. The mayor of New York is suing the city council over a bill giving big bonuses to some of the lowest paid school workers. And the California teachers who got a surprise bonus from a lawyer and philanthropist. That story in about 20 minutes. By one measure, more than 130,000 automatic license plate readers now dot the country. The AI-assisted devices have been embraced by police as investigative tools, but widely denounced by the public over privacy concerns, and now they're being vandalized. Here's Annie Gowan, national correspondent at the Washington Post. Annie, what are we seeing?
15: The thing that's important to know is that these new license plate cameras, I mean, they're relatively new, but these AI-assisted license plate cameras have really proliferated in the last couple years. They've been around for a while, but they've really, tons and tons of towns and communities, and even private entities like HOAs have purchased these cameras. A lot of them are made by Flock Safety, which is the biggest company and that makes these cameras, and they've, you know, they're the company that's been a target of a lot of the ire. But the concern is that these cameras are just taking a flash of your license plate the way that, you know, an old-fashioned reader would, you know, a red light camera. They're basically taking pictures of places where you go, and, you know, they get a lot more into the details of your car than a license plate, like what dent you might have, what bumper sticker, you know, if you have a LGBTQ bumper sticker, or if you're going to a gun range, these things can pop up. And so it's way less private than, say, just an ordinary license plate reader would be. And Flock, for example, has a nationwide database as well. So that allows cops, you know, around the country to, you know, track a certain car that might be going down to the border and then coming back to the area, and then, you know, try to arrest these folks for drug smuggling. So, you know, the law enforcement really, really has embraced Flock and these other cameras. You know, they track missing persons. It's a lot easier to track, you know, criminals. The Brown University shooter was located in part with help. With help from a number of Flock cameras, so his license plate was traced over time, and they were able to identify him that way. So law enforcement really, these cameras are very beloved by law enforcement, but of course, ordinary citizens are growing more and more concerned as they are increasing around the country that their privacy is being invaded.
14: What are the different ways, Annie, that folks are destroying them?
15: Yeah, so this is a new thing. You know, what happened first was that a lot of local city councils around the country, about 100 so far, have said, you know, this isn't for us. Our citizens are concerned. You know, folks packed in, you know, the city commission meetings to protest and say they didn't want these. And so there's been a number of communities that have canceled or put plans to add these cameras on hold. But then this summer, in part because of a number of viral videos that are spreading online, you know, folks are actually taking the law into their own hands and going out and disabling these cameras on their own. So they will cut the wires. They'll ram their trucks into the poles. They will douse them with, you know, red paint that looks like blood. So there's a number of different ways that folks are showing their displeasure in, you know, obviously illegally against this ongoing surveillance.
14: Wow. We're speaking with Annie Gowan, national correspondent at the Washington Post. The story is called Americans Are Destroying License Plate Cameras as Surveillance Backlash Grows. Misuse of these, though, is a problem.
15: Yeah, so the Washington Post, my colleague Drew Harwell and others had done a very extensive investigation in recent weeks that, you know, another concern is that these license plate reader cameras are being abused by the cops. I mean, they're looking, you know, they identified 50 instances where the cops had used these things to track their wives, their girlfriends, and so the potential for misuse is great. A lot of local law enforcement as well have allowed ICE officers to access the cameras to do immigration searches. Now, Flock has said repeatedly that they do not have contracts with ICE, but these federal agents have been able to access the system in many cases through local partners. So that's also a concern.
14: Thanks, Annie. Annie Gowan, national correspondent at the Washington Post. By the way, make sure to check out a podcast of today's program. On the podcast today, managing summer flight delays and cancellations, and the 18-year-old in Louisiana who will not win the Smartest Criminal Award. The podcast is available on Apple, Google, Spotify, or wherever you get your podcasts. All you have to do is search for This Morning with Gordon Deal. 20 minutes now in front of the hour. Coming up next, shame on a Canadian cable TV company.
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2: Hey, thanks for being with us. Welcome into Thursday. It's time now for the mic drop with this morning's Mike Gavin.
13: Good morning. Well, we found out yesterday that companies will do anything to get their hands on the money they think they're owed, even if it means harassing someone who had momentarily died. We have a related story today that comes to us from Canada. A couple who lost their home in British Columbia in a British Columbia wildfire this summer had to face an additional challenge after the fire, canceling their internet and cable. According to CTV, the couple made it out with both vehicles and some possessions, but their house was gone. After the dust settled, they had a million things to take care of, including the unpleasant task of disconnecting their cable and home internet service since they wouldn't be needing it anymore. Shockingly, they were told by the cable company, Rogers Communications, that they would have to pay a $660 fee to disconnect or pay $10 a month to hold the account until they landed somewhere else. They would also be on the hook for the equipment that was destroyed in the fire. Only after CTV reached out to Rogers, did the company finally say they would waive the fees?
2: Wow.
13: Yeah, and they allegedly had some policy in place that was supposed to take care of this, but these, you know, the folks who got on the phone couldn't get them to waive it. It was only after, this TV station reached out that they finally said, no, they don't have to pay. They don't have to pay.
2: Wow.
13: Yeah.
2: Talk about a bully of a communications company.
13: Yeah.
2: That's awful.
13: Pretty typical for this type of company, right?
2: Well,
13: they like to do that.
2: That's why these companies have the reputations that they have.
13: Yes.
2: Right? So there's like three things here. Well, they got to pay the fee to disconnect.
13: Yes.
2: $600-something.
13: Mm-hmm.
2: Then they got to pay a $10 fee just to hold the account open.
13: Yes.
2: Until perhaps they relocated and needed cable service in their new joint.
13: Right.
2: Right. And then the equipment that was destroyed in the fire, they got to cover the cost of that.
13: Yes.
2: It's the triple.
13: Right.
2: It's the trifecta from Rogers Communications when finally relented.
13: Yes.
2: Disgusting.
13: Because their house burned down.
2: Just disgusting.
13: Yeah. And we've talked a lot about fantasy football.

0: Football losers paying up in amusing ways for last year's leagues. Now some leagues will be looking for punishments for this season, and one idea has gone viral. In a video reposted by ESPN, a man explains what he calls the 5K not-so-fun run, and it works like this. The loser of the league is dropped off 5 kilometers from a bar where all of the rest of the league is hanging out, with the loser's credit card. The league members will then be able to buy as many drinks on the card as they want until the loser manages to run, walk, or crawl the 5K. Commenters tried to estimate how much damage could be done by 9 grown men drinking for the half-hour free-for-all, with some pegging it at between $300 and $1,000. One said they turned the tables by leaving their buddies a locked card that would be declined at the bar and then just not showing up.
1: Yeah, well, that's not going to work.
0: I mean, that's if you want to burn the bridge. Yeah, if you don't want to be in the league anymore, that's what you do. Right. But if you ever want to talk to these people again, you're not going
1: to
0: do that.
1: Just to think, like, if these guys decided to make the bar one that's located in a really nice steakhouse, for example. So one, it's going to be expensive. Two, the guy's going to show up at this steakhouse and just sweating profusely, right? If they were to do it in the summer, for example.
0: Yeah.
1: They're just dripping sweat, and now he's got to buy drinks, reclaim his credit card, maybe sit down for a nice dinner, just dripping, soaking wet with sweat.
0: One commenter wondered if there's a bar on the top of a mountain that they could pick for something like this.
1: Burn out the guy's legs, too.
0: Yes.
1: Thanks, Mike. 13 minutes now in front of the hour.
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10: Thanks for joining us. Here's more about our loneliness epidemic. A new study finds that a surprising number of individuals feel lonely often. And not only that, the COVID pandemic made it worse. Professors at Imperial College London found that almost 1 in 6 adults reported feeling lonely, often or always, and more than 1 in 5 people frequently felt a lack of

0: companionship or had feelings of being left out or isolated. The SWNS News Agency says the team also found nearly 44% of respondents said the COVID pandemic increased their feelings of loneliness. The researchers suggested that screening for loneliness be incorporated into routine cognitive assessments as one way to support healthy aging. 8 minutes now in front of the hour on This Morning. Once again, here's Nicole Murray.
1: And now, the three big things you need to know. Number one.
2: President Trump has announced the U.S. will conduct a, quote, crushing economic operation against Iran, one that he said would amount to economic warfare. Trump, when asked about future peace discussions with Tehran.
3: Maybe at some point, but right now, I think the situation is so good, but maybe at some point.
2: Trump is also warning of economic consequences against any country that provides any type of lifeline to Iran as the U.S. works to end the war in the Middle East.
1: Number two.
2: The Treasury Department reports that the national debt has surpassed $40 trillion. That figure has now more than doubled in less than a decade. The administration blamed defense costs, social programs like Medicare and Social Security, and interest on the amount owed.
1: Number three.
2: One person is dead and one other is hurt after what investigators are calling a possible house explosion in Annapolis, Maryland. And Arundel County Assistant Fire Chief Lawrence Schultz.
4: It was reported that about an hour before the explosion, there was a vendor there to resupply the house with propane. We don't know that the two are related. That vendor came, supplied the house with its propane, and then left.
2: Officials said the source of the explosion is under investigation. A helicopter taking tourists on a safari has crashed in a remote part of northern Kenya, killing all seven people on board, which included six passengers and the pilot. The U.S. State Department said five Americans were among those killed in yesterday's crash. The cause has not yet been determined. North Korean leaders say they have no interest in the U.S. decision to reduce joint military drills with South Korea, saying the exercises are dangerous. President Trump continued to defend the reduction decision.
5: I thought that was very insulting to somebody that, frankly, has been, during my term at least, very well behaved.
2: The annual exercises, which were scheduled to end August 27th, will now end tomorrow. A University of Michigan study reports that one can of Coca-Cola could cost you 12 minutes of healthy life.
0: Ooh.
2: Yeah.
0: That's very specific.
2: Yes, very specific. But my sister drinks this, like, religiously. Like, it's the following is, like, cult. And she said she'd still drink it anyway, knowing this info.
0: Come on.
2: I promise you.
0: So you lose 12 minutes of healthy life.
2: Right.
0: For one can of soda.
2: Yes.
0: So five of those is an hour.
2: Yep, yep.
0: Oh, man. Oh, it started to add up quickly.
2: She said it's worth it. I don't get it.
0: 6 minutes now in front of the hour.
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2: Glad you're with us. A big surprise for teachers outside San Francisco. Longtime Marin County resident Maya Kristen donated $1 million to the Ross Valley School District yesterday, meaning each of the district's 100 teachers was handed a check for a little over $9,100. The lawyer and philanthropist made the donation after finding out that last year funding for the district was in the bottom 4% statewide, and teachers were the lowest paid in Marin County. District officials say while the area is affluent, the district still receives little funding. KRON Television says teachers lined up to thank Ms. Kristen for her personal donation. She hopes other longtime Marin County residents will do the same, adding, "We as citizens can write direct checks." Teacher Sydney Dean called it life-changing. Teacher Anna Schnell says the money will help pay for activities that her three kids like to do, since those activities are not always affordable. For Nicole Murray and Mike Gavin, I'm Gordon Deal. Thanks for listening to This Morning, America's First News.

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4: It's 6 o'clock, KTSA San Antonio. I'm Christian Blood. A heat advisory set to kick in at 2 o'clock this afternoon for Bexar County and much of South Central Texas. Other areas affected include the I-35 corridor, the coastal plains, and the northern hill country, but not including Fredericksburg and Kerrville. Daytime highs could reach the low 100s this afternoon, but that heat index could get up to 113 or higher. Well, check out KTSA AccuWeather just ahead. CPS Energy is declaring today a yellow day, as KTSA's Stacy Keene explains.
5: The utility company is encouraging customers to voluntarily reduce their electricity use. With temps over 100 degrees expected again today, officials are encouraging customers to bump up those thermostats, use fans, close blinds, and turn off unnecessary lights. And if at all possible, avoid using appliances like washing machines and dishwashers, especially during the peak usage hours of 3 p.m. to 7 p.m. Stacy Keene, KTSA News.
4: President Trump says the U.S. is unleashing a crushing economic operation against Iran. He made the declaration in a Wednesday post on Truth Social, saying Iran had failed to take the opportunity to make a deal and would now face the consequences. Iran's facing trouble on multiple fronts, including fractured leadership, an economy that's crippled, and a pending water crisis that has no obvious solution. Trump says any country that does business with the Islamic Republic would suffer tremendous economic consequences. A group of Texas families who don't like the Ten Commandments in public schools now want the U.S. Supreme Court to take up a lawsuit.
6: Professor John Blackman of the South Texas College of Law says it's exactly the type of case that the justices love to see.
7: In the 1980s, the Supreme Court said that you can't put Ten Commandments

0: evidence on the wall, but more recent Supreme Court cases suggest that maybe you can.
1: He says the court also likes to consolidate different laws in different states. The conservative group Texas Values welcomes the challenge, pointing to the fact that the Bible verse is on display at the Supreme Court. John Cruz, KTSA News.
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3: In the NFL, tough news coming out of Houston. Their second-year wideout, Jaden Higgins, suffered an ACL injury in their joint practice with the Raiders. He's going to be done for the season. The Texans and Raiders are going to go at it for real tonight in their second preseason game. Kickoff set for 7 o'clock. You can catch it live on ESPN. Another NFL news. After a good workout yesterday, the Seattle Seahawks are signing former Cowboys two-time Pro Bowler cornerback Trayvon Toast Diggs. Good luck with that. In the college football world, positive news coming out of Austin. Texas Longhorns left tackle Trevor Goosby is only going to miss 2 to 3 weeks after an MRI revealed only a bone bruise on his left knee. I'm Rob Thompson for 94.1 San Antonio Sports Star.
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8: Good morning. We are working a couple of accidents. Airport Boulevard northbound at Loop 410 and 151 westbound, the off-ramp to Ingram. On 35 northbound, Loop 410 to Jetson, that's road work. It's 45 minutes to get through. Two right lanes blocked. Delay start at Walsham. 35 southbound Randolph to 410. Two right lanes blocked with road work. And 35 southbound 1604. Roadway reduced to one lane. 15-17 minute delay has you slow from Schertz Parkway. I'm Debbie Alcacer, KTSA, Time Saver Traffic.
9: Triple-digit heat continues straight through the weekend with clouds and limited sun today, the high of 101. A steady breeze this evening, otherwise clear tonight, 79 along the Riverwalk and 71 in the Hill Country. Mostly sunny, very hot for Friday with a high of 103. I'm meteorologist Jason Caterino with your KTSA Stevens Roofing AccuWeather Forecast.
2: Right now, 79 degrees under partly cloudy skies. San Antonio's severe weather station. I'm Christian Blood. Stay connected with News Talk 550 KTSA and FM 107.1.

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2: Well, we got some stuff to get into today.
3: Yes, we do.
2: But we're going to start on the right foot real quick here. You're not going to be here tomorrow because you're wrapping up a film project.
3: Yeah, we're doing some filming tomorrow.
2: All right.
3: Yeah.
2: So we're going to miss you tomorrow. Just want to let everybody know where you're at.
3: Okay.
2: Because they always ask, you know, you're going to be wrapping up a film project tomorrow.
3: Well, I got some scenes to shoot.
2: Yeah.
3: So.
2: And then Jimmy T's going to be gone tomorrow and Monday, too. But
3: oh, my
2: Elaine,
3: God.
2: Elaine, you're going to be here. Christian's going to be here. We're all going to be here. Okay. So, what?
3: You're taking off, too?
4: Maybe.
3: Maybe.
4: I haven't decided yet.
5: Oh, wow.
2: There once was a time. It was a couple of weeks, a few weeks ago. I don't remember. But anyway, I was sitting here all by myself. I was looking around going, where in the hell is everybody?
5: That's semi-true until 6 o'clock. Someone has to be here running the board.
3: Someone, yes.
5: And I'm taking off because it's the start of the EPL soccer season this weekend. So
2: okay.
5: I'm watching soccer for four days.
2: Okay. And drinking, too.
5: Okay. Who says I don't do that now?
3: Right.
2: Okay. So let's dive into all this. We got a brand new ad from Attorney General Ken Paxton. Let's just see what. Oh, Jimmy, can you punch my button over there, por favor? Thank you, sir.
6: Texas, we value loving our neighbors. James Tallarico voted three times to protect child sex offenders and violent criminals over victims. You heard that right. A bipartisan coalition of both Democrats and Republicans supported legislation to protect victims. But Tallarico consistently votes with his most radical colleagues. Texans know how to love our neighbors. This isn't it.
7: Protecting America's future is...
2: Okay, so, and that's one of the ads that came out yesterday. So, let me just ask a few questions here.
3: Sure.
2: Okay, that I wrote down. Why does James Tallarico support illegal aliens being in the United States of America? Because he voted against getting them out.
3: Right,
2: he voted
3: right.
2: against sealing up the border. Now, he's telling you a different story now.
3: Sure,
2: okay, but,
3: sure.
2: But well, I go with his votes, not what he said.
3: Yeah,
2: I go with his actions, not his mouth. Why does he support wiping out oil and gas business in the United States? How come? Why is he preventing oil and gas jobs in the state of Texas? Because he voted against more oil and gas jobs in the state of Texas. Why did he say you can't get this one? You're going to love this one, guys. Why did he say you can't be a Christian and support the oil and gas business? You can't, Sean, get to heaven if you support the oil and gas business.
3: That's ridiculous.
2: And I got one more, but I'm gonna back up what I'm saying here, because in his younger day, when he was getting ready to go into the Texas House, he was so against the oil and gas business, he voted to get rid of the oil and gas business in the state of Texas.
8: Hey, I'm Jimmy Tallarico. I'm a university.
2: He was Jimmy.
3: Jimmy Tallarico.
8: He was a student government at the University of Texas at Austin. We passed on Tuesday night AR-18, which is a resolution supporting the city of Austin's efforts to divest from the Fayette Power Project. It was a great success for environmentalists on campus, students, and also students who want to pay less with their energy bills and who want a sustainable economy.
2: And then he drones on and on and on about it, the evils of oil and gas, and it's going to destroy the world, and all of us are going to die from oil and gas. The other one I ask is, why does he support porn books in elementary libraries? Here he is.
9: The theme of this session has been protecting children. And Republican politicians in this Capitol have banned books in the name of protecting children.
2: The books that were stood up against and were eventually removed, let's be perfectly clear.
3: Sure.
2: You wanna?
3: Yeah.
2: They were books that had such profuse, hardcore pornography language in them that if you said it right now, or if I said it right now, if we brought
3: right.
2: those books in here and read them right now, this company of 300 and so odd radio stations would lose its broadcast
3: right.
2: license, and it should.
3: Yeah.
2: In fact, the parents who would take those books and read them to school boards, the very books he's complaining were taken out of schools, if they read them to school boards, their microphone was shut off and they were carried out by police. Let's let
3: sure.
2: it continue.
3: Sure.
9: Republican politicians in this Capitol have banned drag queens.
2: They said drag queens cannot go to schools
3: right.
2: and dance their little perverted dance and pick up children and dance with. He wants drag queens in all their regalia to go to elementary schools and to pick up little children and to dance around with little children. And he's complaining that Republicans in the state of Texas brought forth a bill that you cannot have drag queen shows where little children are.
9: In the name of protecting children, Yet those same Republican politicians won't lift a finger to address the leading cause of death among children in the United States, which is gun violence.
2: So then he goes off on, we need to take guns away. We need to get rid of guns in America. You got any thoughts?
3: Well, first and foremost,
2: I mean, he is a typical Democrat, like you always say.
3: He is. I mean, that's all standard stuff. I agree with you also that personally, I think he's pretty creepy, you know, the cell phone thing with the kids. But, you know, I answer the question with a question. Do you want a senator from Texas who is anti-oil and anti-energy? I mean, that alone should cancel him out, in my opinion.
2: Millions and millions of jobs in the state of Texas.
3: This is our industry. This is what built Texas, in a sense. This is one of the driving forces of our economy, and he wants to scrap it just like Joe Biden did, just like the rest of them do, you know, for these crappy arguments involving the climate and all that stuff, that most of which has been debunked.
2: And let's go on that for just a minute, because when he's talking about getting rid of oil and gas in the state of Texas, it's not just the millions of jobs connected with oil and gas. It's all the ancillary jobs along the way that have anything to do with oil and gas. Let's just say all the discount tire locations, all the tire companies, because they rely on cars that drive around with oil and gas to go in and buy new tires. The grocery business at HEB, you got to kind of have the trucks to be able to take the food over to HEB. And the very schools that he worked in. And now that's what he's doing, is in the lie that he's promulgating now, is why would I be against it? I worked in the schools, and the schools were funded by oil and gas. He's right about them being funded by oil and gas. Schools are funded by oil and gas in a huge way. But he was not for the oil and gas industry. His words are coming back to haunt him out of his own mouth.
3: Well, these are his own words, his own votes. This is who the guy actually is, you know, and he's trying to erase all that stuff. And it's so pathetic, it's comical. Because, again, anybody can do a 7-second Google search on the guy or an AI search and find this stuff.
2: Mm-hmm. Yep.
3: It's his own words, his own votes.
2: Mm-hmm.
3: Yep. Now, of the drag queen stuff, I'm just so, you know, you're somehow not protecting kids by keeping drag queens out of schools, by keeping porn books out of schools.
2: Sean, my personal opinion is he's a groomer. That's what I think. Because when your number one issue is for children to be
3: transition.
2: And he said that. That's his number one issue. And that he really wants the surgeries for these children and all that. And he still, to this day, he still goes around and campaigns with a guy. His number one guy on all of his campaign stumps is a plastic surgeon who was doing those surgeries until Republicans outlawed those surgeries in the state of Texas. But he says he wants to get back to it the minute James Tallarico gets in office and reverses that.
3: Well, I think you're right also when you say there's a lot of money behind this these surgeries in the medical profession.
2: Absolutely.
3: Because it doesn't make any logical or moral sense.
2: It's his number one position?
3: Transitioning children is his number one position.
2: That's what he says.
3: I know.
2: Say it.
3: No, you could play
2: that man say it.
3: We played his own words
2: a million times.
3: You know, is this a guy you want representing Texas in the Senate? The guy's a creep.
2: I don't want him representing anything, anywhere.
3: I don't want him representing, right. I he really is a creepy dude. I've really come around to that idea that there's something dark about this guy.
2: That whole thing where he, you know, would tell his kids in his schools that he, you know, sixth graders and stuff, that he was a teacher for, here's my cell phone, call me tonight. If I was a daddy, I would have been down there standing on top of the first desk, the hell's wrong with
3: I'd
2: you?
3: I'd have been making a trip to the school and said, look, hey, why do you want my kid's cell phone number?
2: What the hell is wrong with you?
3: What is wrong with you, man?
2: Now, you can give it to me, and I'll have a conversation with you as a daddy to you, but you ain't giving my kid your cell phone number.
3: This obsession with the drag queens, you know, you got that chick out in Florida saying there's nothing sexualized about drag.
2: Bullcrap.
3: Oh, come on, man.
2: Bullcrap.
3: I've been on the earth 58 years. I know what a drag show is. Everybody knows what a freaking drag show is. It's not some benign, you know, performance by, you know, cross-dressing artists. It's highly sexualized.
2: Well, and a lot of it is grooming.
3: Well,
2: that's the word. It's grooming.
3: And what's sad...
2: You don't have to touch somebody to groom them.
3: Well, sure,
2: it doesn't have to
3: sure.
2: be a sexual
3: it's
2: act.
3: It's normalizing stuff.
2: That's right.
3: It's exactly what it is. It's normal, and they're trying to normalize drag.
2: And tell me that's not what he's doing.
3: Well, absolutely it's what he's doing. He's a creep, man.
2: All right, quick break. Tell you about River City Oral Surgery. 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
0: Good morning. They just cleared that accident on Airport northbound at Loop 410. Still working the wreck at 151 westbound, the off-ramp to Ingram. On 35 northbound, that is road work, 410 to Judson, with two right lanes closed, causing a 20-minute delay. Stop and go from Walsum. Southbound 35 at 1604, the road work has the roadway reduced to one lane. That's a 20-minute delay, slow from Shirts Parkway. And they did pick up the road work at 35 southbound Randolph to 410. I'm Debbie Alcacer, KTSA, Time Saver Traffic.
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2: Just one last, 621 now. Just one last thing on the Tallarico deal.
3: Yeah.
2: Because of the trans and the guns. He wants to take the guns away, and he wants to trans more. He wants to do more trannies, and he wants to take guns. Who's shooting more guns at people these days than anybody else?
3: Well, trans people.
2: Enough said right there, baby.
3: They even write on the damn bullets, you know, so you get the message, and there's no mistaking why they're shooting somebody.
2: Ask Erica Kirk. She'll tell you.
3: Precisely. Oh, and we got a drag story about...
2: Yeah, we do.
3: We'll talk about that later. Okay. I want to read you something, brother. I'm going to read this to you real quick. This bill does more than fund major portions of the government for the next fiscal year. It also includes landmark immigration reform legislation that builds on our progress of the last 3 years. It strengthens the rule of law by cracking down on illegal immigration at the border, in the workplace, and in the criminal justice system without punishing those living in the United States legally.
2: Who was that?
3: Bill Clinton in 1997. I suffered through the press conference yesterday with Joaquin Castro and a couple of other liberal idiots.
2: Do you know he did that last week? Because remember I played it and we talked about him?
3: Right.
2: Remember that?
3: Yes.
2: He did it last week. I guess every week he's going to bring out these...
3: He's just doing a new press conference.
2: These cities, the same ones. Same ones.
3: Well, it has to do with this 287G.
2: Yeah.
3: Piece of legislation. It was a reconciliation or a budget appropriations act from the Clinton administration that requires local PDs to work with immigration folks on apprehending illegal criminals, people who break the law and are here illegally. And of course Joaquin is against that because it's racial profiling. Okay, you get profiled for being brown, man, and our brown brothers are getting pulled over and racially profiled left and right. So they have a letter. They've written a letter that they're encouraging. Because what his claim yesterday, because they received some federal money for these programs. Mm-hmm. So I think it also involves some training for local PD on how to recognize folks who may be here illegally and breaking additional laws. Mm-hmm. He's saying because these cities and he's talking about Bexar County, receive federal money, they're only using these programs to get federal dollars to prop up their budget. Mm-hmm. So they're, quote unquote, selling out,
2: okay.
3: Trey.
2: Okay. Joaquin, your brother did that when he was mayor of San Antonio. He took federal dollars to start pre-K for SA and other programs.
3: Yes, he did.
2: Out of the federal budget. And I used to complain about that on the air all the time. Why are people in Pittsburgh paying for the programs in San Antonio?
3: But
2: But your brother did it.
3: Your brother. It's okay for pre-K for SA when you want to indoctrinate the little boogers. But when it's to keep a guy basically in a county lockup or a local jail till ICE shows up. Okay, that's bad. And he had the gall. This guy had the freaking gall. I know this will set you off. To mention, this increases, Trey, your property taxes. Because, this is bad for your property taxes.
2: He's wrong. Actually, the reality is completely the opposite.
3: Right.
2: Totally the opposite. When you have more people here than you have houses, what does that do to the price of the house? Goes way up.
3: Kind of jacks it up a little, I would think.
2: And that's why we have a housing crisis right now, because of the four Biden years brought in all these people. We had too few houses for them. And number two, Joaquin, also, when you have more people here with kids than you have school capacity, it jacks up the price of doing business in the schools as well, because you got to hire a bunch of people who speak Spanish and Mongolian and Russian.
3: Right. Not to mention, all
2: Jackass.
3: The illegal kids in the classroom make it hard for the learning process to take
2: place. That's what I'm saying. You got to go find teachers that
3: teachers
2: can speak all these
3: Spanish.
2: Yes.
3: Well, and plus the classrooms end up getting stuffed and overpopulated.
2: Right.
3: So you can't really learn anything anyway.
2: Look, he's butthurt because Trump, and I'm going to get into this in the next half hour, is deporting their voters.
3: Yeah,
2: bottom line.
3: That's
2: bottom
3: it.
2: Line.
3: That's it.
2: That's it. That's
3: this
2: all
3: guy doesn't care about brown people.
2: No, he doesn't care about them.
3: But
2: he
3: his stinking brother ever freaking cared
2: Nothing.
3: About brown people actually?
2: They never have.
3: Do you know what I mean?
2: They never have. They never have.
3: No, they were raised to be this. I know that for a fact. They were raised to be these political robots, and that's all he is. We did this last week. Name a meaningful piece of legislation that Joaquin Castro has ever put either authored or sponsored or signed his name to that did a damn thing for anybody.
2: Doesn't exist.
3: Let alone the brown people.
2: Doesn't exist.
3: It does not exist. But he loves being in front of that damn camera, doesn't he?
2: Mm-hmm.
3: Now, I don't know who the other reps were. Was it Kassar?
2: Yeah, Greg Kassar. He's an avowed. I just want everybody to know.
3: Sure.
2: Let me just tell everybody about him. He's an avowed communist. He was on city council. He was a community organizer. Then city council in Austin, of all places,
3: right.
2: Led a whole bunch of communist legislation in Austin, and then he was elected to go to D.C.
3: Right. I don't know who the other person was. The African American.

0: American woman, but why is it whenever
1: Barbara Hawkins?
0: Barbara Hawkins. Why is it every
1: Barbara Gervin Hawkins?
0: Why is it every time a black politician is trying to talk to black people, they got to black up their voices? Your voice is your vote. It's like, oh, stop.
1: And you know,
0: my God, stop.
1: That's one thing I have always respected about her brother, and I know him very, very well.
0: Yeah?
1: Yes, yes. George Gervin, the Iceman.
0: Oh.
1: He does not do politics. He keeps his mouth shut. He's kind of like Mick Jagger said the other day, let me just play basketball for you. I don't,
0: right.
1: It don't matter. I mean, back in his day when he was playing.
2: Sure. Yeah, but homeboy's from Detroit.
1: Yeah, I know.
2: Yeah, no, so he's sort of like, let's just keep things under the radar. I don't need anybody knowing me more than they already do.
1: Yeah, that's right. But Barbara, she runs her mouth a little bit too much. We got a break. 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
1: Good morning to Brock Wilkerson and the Wilkerson family over at Wilkerson's Guns in beautiful Burning. 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And they've got it all. 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Head on out to exit 542 inside of Wybell. See what I'm talking about. This Saturday, they're going to be there from 10 to 4 with the big dealer days. They're going to have Benelli folks there talking to you about their great stuff. 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
7: A heat advisory set for this afternoon with a heat index of 113 expected in some areas. 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The inside of

0: your car could reach more than 130 degrees if it's parked outside in the sun today, so you are urged to look before you lock after picking up the kids from school. And the future of border wall construction in Big Bend National Park is about to become clear. We'll get the latest on that coming up at 7 o'clock. KTSA News Time, 732. Make that 632.
1: Good morning. As you head into your commute, we do have some road work causing delays. This report is sponsored by Allstate. On 35 northbound, 410 to Judson, 40 minutes to get through. That's due to this road work. Two right lanes blocked. You're slow from Walsham. And then southbound 35 at 1604, roadway reduced to one lane. That's got you slow from Schertz Parkway. Tack on 20 minutes to your commute. We are working an accident southwest side of town at Loop 410 eastbound, Palo Alto, left lane. 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I'm Debbie Alcacer, KTSA, Time Saver Traffic.
2: Temperatures continue to soar the next several days with clouds and limited sun today. It'll be hot with the high of 101. A steady breeze this evening. Clear tonight, below 79 along the Riverwalk and 71 in the Hill Country. Mostly sunny Friday, the high up to 103. I'm meteorologist Jason Catarino with your KTSA Stevens Roofing AccuWeather forecast.
0: For right now, 78 degrees, partly cloudy at San Antonio's Severe Weather Station. I'm Christian Blood. 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
3: So it's 78 right now?
0: Yep, 78.
3: Oh, wow. All right. Okay. 633 at KTSA. You got the look. Yeah, you do. The look of love. That's how I want to start my morning.
0: The look of love.
3: A cup of coffee and the look of love in your eyes, baby. Look right here. Oh, yeah.
4: If you judge a book by the cover.
5: You knew I had to do it.
6: Yes. It's cool. It's come, come on. You are going to talk up every song, and it's fine. Yeah. We are all ex-music jocks here, you know.
5: I'm going to do something at 7:05 on I did a video, and I guess Sam will put it up here pretty soon.
6: Sure.
5: About the illegal alien stuff and the deportations. And the only reason I do videos is anymore so the commenters on our KTSA Facebook page can make fun of my hair.
6: Well, they need something to do, man.
5: Yeah.
6: They need some activity in their lives.
5: They say I'm wearing a rug.
6: Not all of them. Some of them really love us.
5: Is this a rug?
6: No, it is not. That's your actual hair. I admire your hair, too.
5: If I had
6: hair like that, I'd grow it down to my ass.
5: Well, I'm working on it. And I hear it every day when I put up a video. It's, nice rug.
6: No, that's the real. I can attest.
0: Nice rug.
6: I've never tugged on it, but I can tell you it's real. I know the man well.
5: Give her a real tug. So anyway, I'm going to get into that. But here I want to talk about what's been going on in Dearborn. You brought this up a couple of weeks ago as well. It's a sensitive subject. Because what we see going on in the UK is being imported into the United States.
6: Yeah.
5: And Dearborn is a Muslim country.
6: Mm-hmm.
5: Just like London is a Muslim country. It's a city. I know I don't go, well, no, it's not a country where you're so stupid. No. London is a Muslim country.
6: Yes.
5: And Dearborn, Michigan is a Muslim country. They have a Muslim mayor that hardly speaks any English at all. And he says to Christians, I don't want you here. This is the mayor of Dearborn, Michigan, the place where cars began. American steel.
6: Right. It's surreal. It really is.
5: So they had last night a city council meeting, and they had people showing up to speak out about what's going on. I'm just going to play. These are second one's a little bit lengthy, so we'll stop it. We'll pause it and break it down.
6: Sure.
5: So listen to this first one.
7: You guys want to talk about how you're being honest and you're speaking from the heart. Not one of you people that come over and speak without a freaking script in your hands.
5: He's addressing city council.
6: Mm-hmm.
7: Okay. Word for word reading it. You got a mayor that tells an American citizen that he cannot be welcome in Dearborn, Michigan if he doesn't want a damn terrorist on the name of a street. You got.
5: They were renaming a street for a terrorist. And that's where the mayor said to an American citizen, you can't be here unless you want that name on the street.
6: Right, right.
7: Members on a board over there laughing at American citizens when they're concerned about Sharia law and the Muslims that are telling us we're going to take over your city. We have Hassan Piker saying we're going to do things to your women. And we're saying, oh, this is peaceful? That you people came here to give us peace? You guys came here to conquer us. This is the Crusades all over again. You're going to think you're going to take this country without firing a shot? How about this? How about the American citizens?

0: No, you're not going to do this.
1: That's right.
0: We're going to stand up. We're going to tell you, everybody here, from every single, from felons to normal people, Bible thumpers, little grannies everywhere, tell this Muslim invasion, you're not going to happen in the United States of America, not while Christian crusaders are standing here blocking you. And that's all I got to say.
2: God bless you.
3: He's a big black fella who is very passionate, obviously, about the takeover of his own city. That's Dearborn is where he's from,
4: right.
3: And they've come in, and the Muslims have taken over Dearborn, and they're displacing American citizens. Now, we got another guy here, and we'll have to break this one down. His name is Jake Lang, and he speaks often and has been stoned, a la biblical stoning, for speaking against Muslims.
5: For 3 years straight, the number one name in the country of England for newborn babies is Muhammad. Tell me that white Christians are not being invaded. How can you lie to our faces with your taqiyya? This is an invasion on all fronts. Our people are being pushed out of the workplace. We're being pushed out of city councils. That smug face of the taqiyya Muslims needs to be wiped off these people's faces. These people are looking to destroy us. These people are looking to outbreed us. The Muslims have not come here to assimilate.
1: That's right.
5: They have come here to steal the wealth of this land, to rape our women. What about the 250,000 women in England that were raped by Pakistani Muslims and they got little slaps on the wrist from the woke democratic regime? The Muslims are being used by the Democrats to instill socialism in America.
1: That's right.
5: We know it. Look at all of your top Muslim leaders. They all pander to homosexuality, the trans agenda, and to socialism. You're fake Muslims. You're just using the Democrats, these woke liberal idiots, the women in New York, to gain power. And once the Muslims have power in this country, then they will start throwing the homosexuals off the roofs, just like they do in Palestine. You guys all cry about Palestine. Try being a white Christian man preaching the word of God in Palestine. Guess what might happen to you? The same thing that happened to me here in Dearborn, Michigan. You will be stoned for saying the name of Jesus Christ.
3: All right, we'll go back to him in a second, but
4: right.
3: There's so much in there, the whole thing. First of all, he talked about the 250,000 women who were raped in the UK by Muslims when they flooded in there. It's a true story.
4: Yeah.
3: And you know what? The media covered it up. Today, you just brought up a story a couple of days ago about a police officer who said something, or somebody was arrested after they said something that was derogatory.
4: Oh, right, right.
3: Remember
4: right.
3: that?
4: Yes, yes.
3: About Muslims.
4: In the UK.
3: In the UK.
4: It was a guy, he posted something on social media.
3: That's exactly right.
4: Yeah.
3: And he was arrested.
4: Arrested.
3: And so this is where, and they see it coming. The people are headed. And the reason I'm playing this now is Dearborn is the tip of the spear for the United States of America. We already got a Muslim mayor up in New York.
4: I was going to say, they got a big old foothold in New York City. We're coming up on the 25th anniversary of September 11th, and there is a radical Muslim mayor of that town.
3: He is presiding over and will preside over the 9/11 stuff that's coming up, the anniversary, the 25th anniversary of 9/11. He, a Muslim, how symbolic is that? He is there to show one thing and one thing only. They have conquered New York in 25 years.
4: Have.
3: They conquered it.
4: They did.
3: And that's why he's going to be there.
4: And the guy whose audio we were just playing, you know, it, to me, the greatest joke of this entire movement are liberals who are pro-gay liberals, okay, who consider themselves to be such great freaky intellectuals, okay? They support this. And he's right. Hey, once they're in control, they'll start throwing your gay friends off a roof.
3: 100%.
4: They'll start killing you if you're Christian. Look, you want to talk about coexistence? Because I'm fine with coexistence.
3: 100%.
4: You know what I mean? But if you're a Muslim over there in the corner and I'm a Christian sitting here, I'm not going to say to you, hey, you better start believing in Jesus, or I'm gonna kill you or throw rocks at you or rape your women. It's just like, hey, I'm a Christian. I'll see you later.
3: And it's not about saying we don't want Muslims in this country.
4: No, it's not.
3: That's not it at all. I have never said that, and I don't believe that. Muslims are fine here. But this is what he's talking about, and that is the takeover.
4: Yes.
3: They're not coming to assimilate and be us.
4: No.
3: They're not coming. I call it a club. I've tried to make this analogy because this is the best one I can think of. when you join a club, you have to agree to be a member of that club. So yeah. you see what that club is about, and you go, 1, 2, 3, 4, 5, 6, 7, 8, 9, 10. Yes, I agree to those things, so I want to join you guys. I want to join the Lions. I want to join the Kiwanis. I don't care, Toastmasters, whatever it is. The reason you're joining that club is because you want to become one of them. You don't go into that club and go, I'm going to blow everything up. I'm going to take this club over. I'm going to change this club. It's not going to be what it was. That's what they're doing to the United States, however. When they roll in, they don't want to be one of us.
4: Look,
3: we have to become one of them.
4: Yeah, well, exactly. You know, and, you know, if you think about it, and I think the guy said this, and he's right, okay, they're riding in on the communists. The communists both have the same idea, which is take us over from within.
3: Yes, yes.
4: Take us over from
3: coming
4: within.
3: Coming in together.
4: And that's exactly what's happened. People at Dearborn know this intimately.
3: That's why I want
4: exactly what's going on.
3: That's why I want to play it for anybody who might be listening. Pay attention, because you're not hearing about Dearborn in the fake news. They're not talking about what's happening on the streets of Dearborn. They're not showing the pictures. Oh my God! You talk about third world. It has become third world up there. The fake news is not covering what is happening and the transformation that is happening and how Dearborn is now a Muslim nation. Just a little bit more from this guy.
5: In Palestine, in Afghanistan, in Yemen, in Iraq, Jesus Christ is outlawed in those countries, and we will stand. The crusade has begun. Your time in this country is running short. The time of stealing from the Detroit black Christian Americans is over. It's over. Muslims go home before we send you home.
3: This is the passion that these guys that are living with this feel right now. Again, it's not just Muslims who are coming here to become citizens and to join the club, the American club, the club of the United States. These are folks who are invading to take it over, just like they did in the UK.
4: They pulled it off in the UK.
3: They did, and they're trying
4: really
3: it here.
4: Pulled it off. Remember, they let a guy bleed out. Who had been stabbed.
3: Right.
4: I mean? Because the guy who stabbed, now he was a Sikh, but still the idea, a brown guy in a turban, can't arrest him.
3: Right.
4: This guy must have been Islamophobic.
3: That's right.
1: Yeah, but they don't have guns in the UK.
4: Well.
1: Okay? No, seriously, I'm saying that for real.
4: Well, yeah, no, I get
1: it.
4: We
1: have guns.
4: Yes.
1: Citizens.
4: Not, citizens have, right. That's
1: a fair
4: point.
1: That's where it's going to end
4: so
1: here.
4: This could end up in a civil war.
3: And Jimmy, that's why I'm bringing it up, because when it comes to your town, I don't want it to get to that.
4: Yeah.
3: I'm trying to get it. I'm trying to stop it at the ballot box before it gets to where Americans that I know would pick up a gun and go, that's it. You've gone way too far. I'm trying to get the word out before it gets too far. I don't want to see that. I don't want to see bloodshed.
4: And how did it happen in Dearborn? It didn't happen overnight.
1: Municipal.
4: It
1: starts
4: happened
1: municipal.
4: Incrementally. It happened as a slow creep.
3: And that's what they did in the UK.
4: That's exactly what they did in the
3: UK. Just a little bit at a time. And people, if you look at what's going on in Europe right now, they are trying to reverse that. They're having a hell of a time with it. But they're trying to turn that around and send everybody back out that they let in over the past 7, 8, 10 years. And it's kind of too late, guys. Good luck. Because you get them in, they get integrated into society in a deep way. They change all your laws. Sharia law takes over. And the next thing you know, you got nothing. And as Jimmy said, you certainly ain't got a Second Amendment.
4: Yeah, no, you don't. You don't have
3: nothing.
4: Any rights. Yeah, yeah. Your right is to live under Sharia law.
3: That's it.
4: Which is 7th century brutality.
3: You don't want it.
4: No, you do
3: you
4: not.
3: You don't want it. All right, quick break. More Wear and Rhymer coming up. You know, the BG products are fantastic in your car, your truck, whatever you drive. The BG product's going to help you a lot. And I'm totally convinced of that because I had to do it myself, okay? Years ago, started using them in a race car. And we saw a longevity benefit. The engines they're very expensive engines, and they run at high RPM for hours on end, right? Trying to find a way to make sure that we didn't lose an engine so we could finish the race and win. That was the whole point. And the second thing was, okay, does it give any performance advancement? And yes, both of those things were winners for us with the BG products in our race cars. Now, the performance thing may not be big to you on the road, and I'm not saying you're going to go out here and win a Daytona 500, Indy 500 on 1604. Don't even try doing that. But what it does do is it helps the engine operate more efficiently. thereby using less gasoline. So what was a performance advantage for me on the racetrack turns into a gasoline or a diesel advantage for you out here and going to save you a bunch of money. 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You can see them for yourself. They install them wherever you have your oil change, but you can go to their website and learn more about these products. 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
2: Good morning. We do have a new trouble spot on the northeast side on 35. 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Hey, we've already got roadwork in the area that's causing delays. Now an accident. 35 northbound O'Connor, left lane in that construction zone. We've got a crash and it's got you slow to walls. And so already it's a 30-minute delay. Southbound 35, 1604, roadway reduced to one lane. That's a 20-minute delay, slow from Schertz Parkway. 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
12: I pledge allegiance to the flag of the United States of America and to the republic for which it stands, one nation, under God, indivisible, with liberty and justice for all. God bless.
3: 6:50. Where in Ryman? It is Friday Eve. It's actually your Friday.
4: It is my Friday. Yeah. I'll be off tomorrow, but yeah. I'll be back on Monday. I just want to pick up just one quick thought before I go on to a very bizarre story out of Florida, okay? We're coming up on the 25th anniversary of September 11th.
3: And the one-year anniversary of September 10th.
4: And the one-year anniversary of September 10th. And we got a story about that later on. No, you're fine. Yeah. There's a story that was all over social media yesterday. We'll get to in a little bit. That's really disturbing as hell.
3: Yep.
4: But ask yourself the question, was September, based upon the stuff we were talking about, Dearborn and this kind of this slow-moving Muslim invasion, radical Muslim invasion into the country, was September 11th a successful operation?
3: Yes.
4: It was, but it wasn't.
3: For them, you mean?
4: Yes.
3: Yeah.
4: It wasn't because 3,000 people died.
3: No.
4: The reason September 11th was a successful operation against this country is because it created the idea of Islamophobia.
3: Mm-hmm.
4: Suddenly, and the left started this all, you know, within weeks after September 11th.
3: Oh, days.
4: Days, practically. Mm-hmm. Don't hate me because I'm Muslim. One thing you never heard in the months and weeks after September 11th was a unified Islamic voice inside this country condemning those acts.
3: We kept saying it.
4: Yeah, you got
3: on the air.
4: Yes, you got the opposite. Don't hate me because I'm Muslim. So what did that create? It created an atmosphere where if you're critical of a Muslim person in any way, shape, or form, Nidal Hassan, floated through psychiatric circles in the military. Nobody said anything about his radicalization. Why? Because he's a Muslim. Mm-hmm. I don't want people to think I'm Islamophobic. It's the same thing with racism. People don't want to be called a racist, so they, you know, DEI came into existence.
3: Let me toss one in there. Remember when Mamdani said his aunt couldn't wear her hijab? Her hijab on the subway in New York,

0: because she was afraid, you know, of Islam. And it wasn't even his aunt. His aunt is a wears a hijab. He made the whole story up as a lie to promulgate exactly what you're talking about.
1: How does Dearborn, Michigan happen? It begins with, well, I'm not going to say anything about all these Muslims moving in here because I don't want people to think I hate Muslims.
0: Correct.
1: And that's how it happens. Mm-hmm. Very successful operation in that regard.
0: Right.
1: A not-so-successful operation was a woman in Florida, who Monique Love Trumbull, who went to an old folks' home, and she convinced an old lady that she was from her bank.
0: Scammer.
1: And somebody had tried to get into her account, and she needed her ATM card information, allegedly. She allegedly took out $3,000 from this woman's account. And I don't know how they got her. It ended up in a high-speed or a car chase. It's on video. Mm-hmm. Cops bring, pull her over. They get her. They arrest her. It's all on body cam if you want to see it.
0: Mm-hmm.
1: She looks like she weighs about 500 pounds. Mm-hmm. And when they took her in for booking, they found the $3,000, Trey.
0: I know.
1: It was in her body. And
0: it's in her vagina.
1: Yes. And the reason I bring it up is because, I mean, it's a horrible story as far as the scamming of an old person.
0: We'll get to that. Go ahead and make your point, because we'll get to that.
1: It's just a line in the story kind of got me that, you know, the money will be back in circulation.
0: Do you know that was my first thought? And I'm glad I don't do a lot of cash.
1: I'm glad, man.
0: I stay away from cash. I do, you know, my clean credit card is the way I go.
1: Does it really have to go back into circulation?
0: No.
1: Is that necessary, man?
0: Send it back to Scott Bessent. He'll find something to do with it.
1: We don't want it, man.
0: But here's the deal on the scamming.
1: Yeah.
0: I feel about old people like I feel about young people. I guess because I'm getting closer. I'm headed in that direction. I'm not going back the other way. As far as I know, I'm going toward old and not going back to young. But I feel this way. Anybody who takes advantage of the vulnerable, in that case, that should be a minimum 5-year term in jail.
1: Yes.
0: Minimum. Okay. And when I say that, I mean, there's no negotiating. There's not going to be any AG or there's not going to be any DA who's going to sit there and say, well, let's plead with you. No, there's no plea. You get a minimum. That's a minimum sentence. You scam an old person. It's a minimum 5 years you get sent away. I say that we'll get into this later about all these fights that are going on. You see these fights like in Wisconsin, the State Fair Park, that whole thing that went on there. You now got them going on at schools and everything. That should be a minimum 1 year in jail if you're involved in one of those big public fight things.
1: And
0: there's no discussion. We're not going to plead anything.
1: But as far as scamming old people, I have one of those stories in my recent history where a contractor took advantage of my mom and my brother. And I, you know, my wife gets on me. I never did anything about it because at the time I was just, you know, I was trying to take care of her and get rid of the house.
0: Uh-huh.
1: But I may revisit that little situation at some point. But what it taught me is that people are soulless. People will take advantage of an old person no matter what their situation is if there's money to be made.
0: Well, and in like some cases, old people have an advocate, a young, you know, their own child who may be 50, 60 something years old and who can look out after mom or dad. Many, many cases, and I learned this when Dad went into assisted living, they don't have anybody.
1: That's right.
0: Their kids are gone, their kids are dead, or maybe they just don't have a relationship with their kids.
1: Right, you know?
0: In our case, we don't have any kids. So, you know, what do you do? And you have to have the state at that point step in and say, you're not going to screw around with old people. And if you do, it's a minimum of 5 years. Minimum. Enjoy your stay at the Hollywood Hotel. That's where we're going to send you. We are not going to mess around with people who do this. And you bust a couple of people and you send them away for a minimum 5 years, like vagina cash here. And you let her go sit for 5 years. You're going to start turning that stuff around.
1: Vagina cash. Now it's going to be in my mind.
0: I just said that, didn't I?
1: You did.
0: Yeah, sorry.
1: Not related to Johnny Cash in any way, shape, or form. Vagina cash.
0: I keep a close watch on.
1: Yeesh.
0: Sorry.
1: Yeah, that money really doesn't need to go back in the circulation.
0: Oh, no.
1: Hey, we're getting rid of the penny. You know, the $3,000, I think we can make that up somewhere along the way, man.
0: No, that'd be okay if somebody tossed that in the fireplace.
1: Yeah.
0: Let that be your fire starter for the weekend.
1: I don't even want to know how they discovered. I just don't want to know.
0: Well, they have to check everywhere.
1: Yeah, they sure do.
0: So, got all kinds of drugs and paraphernalia.

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4: KTSA. 7 o'clock, KTSA, San Antonio. I'm Christian Blood. We've got a heat advisory coming later today with daytime highs getting well over 100. But that heat index is going to reach 113 in some places. And that could turn the inside of your car into a deadly greenhouse when it's parked outside.
5: It's very similar. Basically trap the hot air inside the car. And there's really no way to get it out, and especially with the strong sun this time of year, it really does not take long, just minutes, for car temperatures to increase by 20, 30, 40 degrees very quickly.
4: AccuWeather meteorologist Brian Thompson. Today's heat advisory is in effect for San Antonio, the I-35 corridor, parts of northern Hill Country, and the coastal plains as well. Parts of North Texas even hotter, with an extreme heat warning scheduled for Dallas-Fort Worth. President Trump declaring what he says is an economic D-Day against Iran.
6: President Trump applying more economic pressure on Iran. Trump announcing the most crushing economic operation ever taken, an economic D-Day, warning any country supporting Iran's economy faces tremendous economic consequences.
7: We have very draconian sanctions, and we'll see what happens.
4: That's correspondent Karen Waugh. Iran's ports in the Persian Gulf remain blocked off by the U.S. Navy. The head of Customs and Border Patrols now deciding the future of construction in Big Bend National Park.
8: Now, this comes at the request of law enforcement, like West Texas Sheriff Thaddeus Cleveland.
9: He's flying the border to assess their plans in Big Bend National Park, as well as Big Bend Ranch State Park.
8: And he expects construction limited to road improvements. That, he says, is important to give Border Patrol agents the right amount of access to the park.
9: What he actually said was to do a sanity check to make sure the plans that were in place either are good or can be changed.
8: And there will likely be surveillance towers set up, but he insists no wall is needed. John Cruz, KTSA News.
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10: In the NFL, tough news coming out of Houston. Their second-year wideout, Jaden Higgins, suffered an ACL injury in their joint practice with the Raiders. He's going to be done for the season. The Texans and Raiders are going to go at it for real tonight in their second preseason game. Kickoff set for 7 o'clock. You can catch it live on ESPN. Another NFL news. After a good workout yesterday, the Seattle Seahawks are signing former Cowboys two-time Pro Bowler cornerback Trayvon Toast Diggs. Good luck with that. In the college football world, positive news coming out of Austin. Texas Longhorns left tackle Trevor Goosby is only going to miss 2 to 3 weeks after an MRI revealed only a bone bruise on his left knee. I'm Rob Thompson for 94.1 San Antonio Sports Star.
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2: 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Got a lengthy delay on the northeast side and a few other things. Let's see what's happening. KTSA Time Saver Traffic.
3: Good morning. Our heaviest delay is going to be on 35 northbound at O'Connor, where we've got an accident in that construction zone area. It's got you slow from Walsham, a 30-minute delay. Randolph Boulevard, a good alternate route. Looks like this wreck has been moved, again, to the right lane. In the clearing stages, 35 southbound, 1604, in the process of picking up those construction cones. It's about a 15-minute travel time, 90 eastbound from 211 on over to Loop 410. I'm Debbie Alcacer, KTSA, Time Saver Traffic.
4: Our August heat wave continues with clouds and limited sun today, the high of 101. A steady breeze this evening, otherwise clear tonight, the low 79 along the Riverwalk and 71 in the Hill Country. Mostly sunny and hotter Friday with the high of 103. I'm meteorologist Jason Catarino with your KTSA Stevens Roofing AccuWeather forecast.
2: 78 degrees right now, mostly clear. San Antonio's severe weather station. I'm Christian Blood. 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
7: All you needed was a new president. Department of Homeland Security, 3,600 deportations a day. Put that in your something and smoke it, Joaquin. 27,000 removed from the country last week. These are Democrat voters, of course. 1.4 million for the calendar year taken out of the United States. And Joaquin, check this out, babe. You're going to love it. 69,000 in jail or facilities waiting to be removed from the country right now. You're not getting any coverage on the fake news, and here's why. They are doing this under cloak now. Instead of having fake news follow you around, follow our agents around who are arresting these people and bringing them in, and then, you know, maybe staging some of these stupid events, and when they stage them for the camera, right? Because it's all a show, right? So you end up getting somebody like a whatever name was Good and the Peretti and all them. You end up getting them shot because they do stupid stuff for the camera. Oh no! Did I just say that?
8: It's true.
7: Would I intimate that this would be a staged event?
8: Yeah.
7: And you end up getting them killed. So there's no coverage because now our guys are kind of under cloak. They are doing it undercover. They're driving old crappy cars and going into these neighborhoods, kind of like one of them. Hey, bro, you know, turn around, put your hands behind your back.
8: Well, but they're also getting doxxed. I mean, you know, we had to deal with that.
7: Right. So there's no drama.
8: Right.
7: You know, the whole thing we went through last summer, there's no drama. There's no media coverage. None of that is going on because we're just doing it kind of quietly. Mm. And that way we've been able to amp this stuff up. Now, here's a correlation, and it is a direct correlation, okay? Crime is plummeting in these blue cities and blue states where we are removing the illegal aliens from. Why is that? Why is anybody, can anybody put two and two together and come up with an idea as to why crime would be going down in blue cities and blue states that have had the most deportations?
8: Well, because they're responsible for a lot of the crime in those cities, and they're going bye-bye, and then oddly the crime rate goes down.
7: Right.
8: Like, funny that.
7: Like Alexis Antonio Cedillos Camarones. I guess that's how, I can't read my writing sometimes. Yeah. 19, illegal alien. Biden import killed a 42-year-old woman, a mom in Carmen Poot, Virginia. They were involved romantically.

0: Basically, he stabbed her on a walking trail. Jack did a video on this because the whole thing was going to be blown out of proportion, saying, well, they were involved romantically, so it takes that whole thing out. And Jack's point was extremely good on the video. Oh, no, they were involved romantically. No, no, no. He's still an illegal alien. Had he not been in this country, that would have never happened, and that mama, 42-year-old mama, would be alive.
1: Yeah, and who cares if they were romantically involved?
0: Correct.
1: He stabbed her and tried to set her on fire.
0: It's not her fault. And that's what Democrats try to do, just like they're doing with Natalie Harp. They always blame the woman.
1: Oh,
0: Democrats
1: God, yeah.
0: always blame. I'm tired of woman blaming. Woman shaming. I'm
1: Jack
0: sick and tired of it.
1: He did a great segment on that where
0: woman
1: if you're attractive, and you work for Trump or you work for the wrong people, you obviously are a floozy or you're this or
0: that. I'm going to bring us up here in a minute, but you remember what they did with Bill Clinton and Monica Lewinsky. Who did they blame? They didn't blame him.
1: They blamed her.
0: That's right. She was a slut.
1: Yeah.
0: She was a whore. She was a slut. Remember all that stuff the Democrats were saying about her?
1: Why do they hate women so much?
0: Right.
1: Why do the Democrats hate women?
0: Exactly. Manuel Hernandez, he was the captain of the boat that flipped in New York Harbor that killed the young 27-year-old mother and the 5-month-old baby. He is an illegal alien as well. This is just an interesting part of this. Governor Abbott supports the double wall theory, securing with the military the double wall, which we are building over in the Big Bend area that Hinojosa is opposed to. She wants the wall completely removed.
1: Sure.
0: So when you vote for the gubernator in Texas, remember that, because she wants to tear down the wall. And Governor Abbott wants to build a second wall behind the one.
1: Needs it out there. I was out there last year.
0: Right. So, and by the way, we have SB 4 here. And SB, this is probably a little bit what Joaquin has his panties in a wad about. SB 4 is unique to Texas, and it allows Texas law enforcement to work, not only allows, compels Texas law enforcement to work with federal enforcement officials to get people out of the country. So if DPS or if SAPD or whatever encounters an illegal alien, they can take them and get them out of the country as well, and they're completely covered legally by SB 4. When you were talking about it last hour, that's the training that you mentioned in there, in that they are getting local law enforcement gets training in the state of Texas to do federal enforcement against those who are here illegally.
1: And look, what do we know about these operations?
0: They work.
1: What do we learn from last year?
0: They work.
1: Here's what we learned. Okay, and Tom Holman beats his drum all the time, and he should. Okay, if you're local law enforcement and you get your mitts on an illegal alien who has committed additional crimes, which is the filter, right?
0: Right.
1: You put them in your lockup and hold them for the ICE guys to show up. Takes one guy.
0: Correct.
1: To come and get that person.
0: That's right.
1: If you let them go into the neighborhood, well, then you got to roll in with a dozen guys because you need security for the agents.
0: Mm-hmm.
1: And that's how that's how you get ICE agents in your neighborhoods, because your local PD didn't hold on to them.
0: And they still refuse to in a lot of blue cities.
1: Yes,
0: but the blue
1: do.
0: I'll go back to my original point here, and that is the blue cities are enjoying a drop in crime. So it's kind of interesting that on the sly, some of the blue cities are beginning to work with ICE to get people out because more and more of their citizens are dying. The people like Joaquin, as I mentioned last hour, the reason he's opposed to this and hates the deportation of people who are here illegally, they vote Democrat. And guys, Don't anybody try to tell me that it doesn't happen, because we have time and time. They just did it in Pennsylvania yesterday.
1: Oh, yeah.
0: They found 14,000 more non-citizens voting in Pennsylvania elections. 14,000 more than what they found 2 weeks ago, which was like 35,000. So it's tens of thousands, hundreds of thousands across this country of people who are not citizens voting in our elections, and that is what Joaquin is scared spitless of. That's why he's freaked.
1: Well, that's what it's really about. It ain't because he's concerned about brown families being busted up and all that crap. Look at Fairfax, Virginia. Look at what this guy did. Fairfax, I just saw a stat a little while ago. Now, Fairfax, I'm quite familiar with. Okay, this is high dollar honkyville.
0: This is
1: where all the political types go to retire.
0: Mm-hmm.
1: It's Northern Virginia. It's a very frou-frou county.
0: Mm-hmm.
1: Okay, I just saw a stat when they were reporting on the story about the guy who stabbed the woman.
0: Mm-hmm.
1: Okay, 80%. I think it was 80% of the murder suspects in Fairfax County, Virginia,
0: are
1: illegal.
0: That's correct.
1: 80%
0: across America. That's pretty much true. It's happening, and the Democrats will tell you the opposite. Oh no, they carry out very few of the crimes. My ass.
1: Yeah.
0: So look, this is not, and I put this in the video, this is not about racism. This is about a shared culture a shared language, shared values, which the people who have come in here, that's not why they came in here. Early on in the early 1900s, when we had the big influx of immigrants coming from places like Italy and others, they came here to share our values, to share our culture, to share our language, and to be a part of the American club. I want to join your club. I want to
1: you
0: come
1: were
0: over.
1: Asked that when you came
0: Absolutely.
1: To the ports.
0: Well, that was the point of Ellis Island.
1: Yeah.
0: We're going to contain you on an island. Number one, to make sure you ain't sick and bringing some disease in here. And number two, hey, you want to be one of us? You want to join our club? Great. Come on in. Join the club. And many of them did, and they did a lot for our country. That's not what we brought in here. And it's part number two with Joaquin. Not only is it his voters that are being deported, but it's also the people that hate America. And I got to tell you, Sean, I'm sick and tired of having to feel like I'm a foreigner in my own country because they brought in all these people who hate my country. Now, Joaquin is for those people because he happens to hate America, too. So we're deporting a bunch of his bros who hate the country just like he does.
1: As I've said for a lot of years, when it comes to the Castro boys, okay, if you really care about the brown people, you'd want to stop human trafficking. You'd want to stop human slavery. You'd want to stop women and children being used to move drugs across that border. You'd want to stop all that stuff. You'd want to stop the gangs. But that's not what they're about. They couldn't care less. Well, it has nothing to do with it.
0: Let me ask you a question, Joaquin. How come you have not applauded Tom Homan for finding nearly 200,000 children who were trafficked into this country and were put into slave trade, sex trade, and Joaquin has yet to say, good job, Tom. Thank you. How come, in fact, it's not just Joaquin. He happens to be in the news today because of stupid stuff he's doing around here.
1: Right.
0: But it's any Democrat. How come... I challenge Democrats to congratulate Tom Homan and ICE because they have found nearly 200,000 babies that were enslaved in sex slave trade.
1: They cannot acknowledge that reality.
0: Isn't that crazy?
1: They can't do it. Because arguably anybody, any human being with a soul would say, hey, wow, finding 300,000 kids and rescuing them out of sex slavery is a good thing, right? Right?
0: I'm not even asking for a fist bump. I'm just acknowledge it. Just acknowledge, hey, look, good job, guys. Thank you for saving the babies. You don't even have to give a fist bump.
1: That's what I'm saying. It's like, well, who do you have to be that's something you can't even acknowledge as being a good thing? Because the wrong people did it, right?
0: You're right. You have to be sick and twisted.
1: Well, yeah,
0: which
1: absolutely.
0: Joaquin Castro is. Sick and twisted.
1: I think he's very one-dimensional.
0: He definitely is that, too. More Ware and Ryman coming back. KTSA, sunny and hot, 101 a day, 77 now, KTSA.
2: Good morning. Our heaviest delay is going to be on 35 northbound at O'Connor, where we've got an accident in that construction zone area. It's got you slow from Walsham, a 30-minute delay. Randolph Boulevard, a good alternate route. Looks like this wreck has been moved again to the right lane. In the clearing stages, 35 southbound 1604 in the process of picking up those construction cones. It's about a 15-minute travel time, 90 eastbound from 211 on over to Loop 410. I'm Debbie Alcacer, KTSA, Time Saver Traffic.
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1: Hey, it is Sean. I will be doing some filming tomorrow. Going to be doing some action scenes, actually, and I'll need to hear what the director says. And thanks to my hearing aids from here in Texas, I'll be able to hear everything that's going down on set. I've had these for a couple of years now. Trey's got a pretty profound hearing loss issue since birth. My issue is something that's gotten worse with me. They did some testing. I went in for a consultation a couple of years ago, and they tested me and found out that my issue is when I'm surrounded by a lot of noise and people, I can't hear what anybody's saying. I also have a focus problem. And so I've been wearing these hearing aids now for a couple of years, and what they've discovered is that my hearing is actually getting better by wearing the hearing aids themselves. And it's also cool because I operate them on my Bluetooth. If I need some extra volume in a certain situation, I can just crank it up. I'm loving my hearing aids from here in Texas and here in my world again. So if you want to get tested, let's go see one of the great audiologists at here in Texas in New Braunfels, Luling, and Dripping Springs. Just call them up and make that appointment, 830-360-2000, or look them up online at hearintexas.com, HEARNTX.com.
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0: Well, I don't know if it's going to be on Audible, but it is going to be on KTSA. Jack and Jesse. Jesse Salome, the interim chief of police, joins Jack McCarty. 6 p.m. on Saturday, Sunday at 3 p.m. KTSA. It's 720. We are wearing Rima.
1: I'm going to let you, whenever you want to bring up the drag video.
0: No, go ahead.
1: You want to do that now?
0: Yeah, sure.
1: You know, one of the things we've already discussed, Angie Nixon out of Florida is saying that, you know, drag isn't sexualized. It's fine for kids.
0: She's
1: nothing nuts. Nothing wrong with drag, you know. And if you don't like drag queens, there's something wrong with you. Blah, blah, blah. Well, it is highly sexualized, and anybody with two brain cells to rub together knows that. But there was a bit of video floating around yesterday online. My wife showed it to me for the first time yesterday afternoon. We are coming up on the first-year anniversary of the assassination of Charlie Kirk.
0: Yep.
1: Which, you know, I don't care what your beliefs are. I don't care what your opinion set is. Every freaking American should be horrified by the fact that a man was murdered, was assassinated, merely for engaging in conversation and debate and voicing his opinions.
0: But they aren't.
1: They are, no, quite the opposite. I don't know where this, I tried to research, I don't know, maybe you know, I don't know where the video came from or you know, where it took place.
0: Want to hear a little bit of it?
1: Yeah.
0: Okay. Hold on.
1: This was a piece of audio on social media yesterday.
0: All right. And that's all we get, but you can just describe what's happening. If you want to see it, you can go to the X count.
1: Right.
0: It's on there.
1: You know, and again, I don't know. I don't know if you were able to determine where it happened or what, but it's a piece of video of a drag show somewhere. And at one point, a drag performer comes out dressed like Charlie Kirk. Now, on a screen behind this person on the stage, they are showing images of Charlie Kirk made to look like Kim Jong-un. But the performer, who is dressed like Charlie Kirk, has a bloody neck wound.
0: And he's wearing the white Freedom shirt.
1: And he's wearing the white Freedom shirt, and he's dancing around, and the crowd is laughing their asses off, and they're applauding him. It is, you know, I'm not a square, man. I'm a pretty, there's all kinds of stuff I can look at. And that, to me, was one of the most disturbing things I've ever seen. And it wasn't just the performance, if you want to call it that. It was the crowd reacting to it.
0: That's the worst part.
1: They were loving it.
0: Mm-hmm. That's the worst part right there.
1: What is wrong with you people?
0: It's not even, I don't expect anything better out of the people who perform these things. That's who they are. Okay, I don't expect them to be any other way. That's who they are. It's the crowd watching it, cheering, dancing around. I actually had it yesterday morning. We didn't get to it. We had a lot of stuff, but I had it up on the X account the night before. And it truly is one of the most disturbing things you'll ever see, because as you just described, I'm not trying to repeat what you said, but he's got the neck wound and the blood's coming down, and it covers his left hand because Charlie had initially tried to get his hand up there and had blood on his left hand. That's how detail-oriented they went. And keep in mind, and it doesn't say where it is. I'm reading all the comments on X about it right now, but keep in mind, children go to these.
1: Yeah.
0: That's what is more disturbing about anything. The drag shows are designed for kids. They go to kids and they show off for kids in order to groom children.
1: Well, and
0: this
1: that
0: is just
1: didn't
0: sick.
1: Used to be true, and that's what's so weird about it. Now, my question when I'm watching something like that, if you are a member of that community or you're a member of the gay and lesbian community and you want to be more accepted by people, you want people to accept you for who you are, explain to me exactly how this helps. How does this help you? How does this help your cause? Because the only people who are going to find that enjoyable are the people who are already in your freaking room. What? Who do you think you're going to bring into the community and get some acceptance with that kind of stuff?
0: Yeah, just...
1: All you do is send other people in the opposite direction from you. It's horrifying. Now, you say demonic a lot.
0: Yeah.
1: To me, that was demonic.
0: Sure, sure. And two, when you look at, like, the White House under Joe Biden, I know I go back. Speaking of demonic, the most venerated and vaulted and I think holiest day for on the Christian calendar is, of course, Easter.
1: Absolutely.
0: The Resurrection Sunday, as we call it in the Christian church, the resurrection of Jesus. He's the only prophet. He's the only person to ever get out of a grave and walk around again. Muhammad's still in the grave. All the rest of, you know, Buddha, they're all still in the grave. He got up and he walked away from his grave. And we honor that day one day a year. And on that day, Joe Biden's White House decided to have a half tranny walking around, a guy who had a boob job walking around topless in the White House on the Easter egg roll with children there. Now, think about
1: it. One of the most insulting things to Easter I've ever seen.
0: Correct.
1: Man.
0: Correct.
1: And it is the holiest day of the Christian calendar.
0: Yes.
1: And that's
0: what
1: Jesus made his point. That's when Jesus showed us what resurrection truly looks like.
0: He put an exclamation mark on his life with
1: that.
0: He did.
1: You know, Christmas is a birthday party, essentially.
0: Right. That's correct.
1: But the meaning of it all is encapsulated in the rising of from the grave after 3 days on Easter. And you got a half-naked tranny bouncing around with a bunch of kids. It's you're basically lifting your leg and urinating on the Christian faith.
0: Let's go back to a video you made yesterday based on a story I brought up, which is the translactation thing.
1: Oh, yeah.
0: Let's just kind of fold that in here.
1: Sure.
0: Because that in and of itself will tell you when these guys want to have, and they're guys, they want to have a special place that they can go because they're going to act like they're breastfeeding a child. They're guys. They can't breastfeed anything. They don't have the equipment. They cannot do it.
1: Right.
0: That in and of itself is a sickness and a perversion that is indescribable. A guy is going to go into a room somewhere and whip out a boob and try to do translactation.
1: Why aren't you embarrassed by yourself?
0: I mean,
1: that is the dumbest thing I've ever heard, man.
0: I mean, you're 58. Did you ever think in all your years we'd get to a point where guys were going to breastfeed children?
1: No, I've been around gay people my whole life. I've known a few drag queens over the years. It was never this. You know what I mean? That's what's so stupid about it. It was never this. It was never, I am the opposite gender. It was never any of this. Kids, it was never this stuff. And we said yesterday, and I believe this absolutely. I think most of us do. that the reason they took it in that direction is because it's absurd. You have to assume that if you're going out there saying gender itself biologically is fluid, and a person who gets a cosmetic surgery is now actually the opposite gender, there's going to be a whole lot of people who are going to go, no, that's not possible. You set people up to be demonized. You set people up to be haters.
0: Right. Well, just like the whole Islamophobia thing.
1: Exactly.
0: We were talking about
1: last hour.
0: All right, quick break. More Warren Ryman coming up. New bath today. They were safe showers. That's how they began so many years ago here on the show. And I was calling them safe showers, and they really are that because it's a safe shower. It's big. You got plenty of room to turn around in there instead of like in a little bitty box. You got a low step-up entry. You got a non-slip floor. There's no grout, so you don't have to worry about all the stuff setting up in the grout that you got to clean all the time, all the mold and everything. You don't have to worry about that. It's so easy to take care of your safe shower. But they changed the name to New Bath Today. Why? Because they do an entire bathroom remodeling project for you. That's right. From stem to stern, every part of it can be totally redone if that's what you want. Now, you don't have to do the whole thing. Just say you want some new cabinetry in there. Okay, you want a nice shelf in there? Okay, then build shelves for your towels and your washcloths and all that. Oh, want a place over here called a vanity where you can sit and put your makeup on in the morning? No problem. They can take care of that, too. 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I don't have the money right now to finish the thing, but can you put the new sinks in? You betcha. We can do that, and then we'll come back another time, we'll do the floor, and then we'll come back another time, we'll build the vanity, that kind of thing. 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

0: USA News brought to you by Stevens Roofing.
1: A heat advisory set for this afternoon, and as that's happening, CPS Energy wants you to dial down energy usage starting at about 3 o'clock.
2: Ha!
1: Yeah. No charges filed yet after a child died in a hot car in the Dallas area. We're keeping our eyes on that. And a deadly human smuggling operation involving illegal aliens has one woman facing the possibility of life in prison. KTSA News Time, 7:33.
3: Good morning. Just cleared a trouble spot. This report sponsored by Lennar. That wreck at northbound 35 O'Connor, which was in the construction zone area, that just cleared. Still a bit slow along 35 southbound Schertz Parkway to 1604, where they just picked up that road work, so still some slow residual delay in the area. Make your commute easier. 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I'm Debbie Elkisser, KTSA Time Saver Traffic.
4: Triple-digit heat continues straight through the weekend with clouds and limited sun today, the high of 101. A steady breeze this evening, otherwise clear tonight, 79 along the Riverwalk and 71 in the Hill Country. Mostly sunny, very hot for Friday with a high of 103. I'm meteorologist Jason Catarino with your KTSA Stevens Roofing AccuWeather Forecast.
1: Right now, clear skies, 78 degrees, that real feel up to 92 already at San Antonio's Severe Weather Station. 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
2: 1975. MacArthur Park, northeast side of San Antonio, was there for a banquet for football. Yeah. And this song, sitting in my mom's 1972 Ford Pinto, one little bitty speaker in a dash, and David Bowie sang about this right here, what we all want, what we all pursue in our lives. That's why the internet is around. Social media.

0: This song's got a great bass line. It's just evil.
1: Evil.
0: It's great.
1: It's evil.
2: Awesome. Well, yeah, I mean, it's kind of a dark song about fame, you know, so it's got a little David Bowie darkness.
3: I used this song. I was Famous James on many stations. And this
1: Famous,
3: was
1: Famous James.
3: And
1: Famous
3: this James. This was the song I used.
1: Like Famous Amos. You got cookies?
3: I got banana bread. You had it the other day.
1: Elaine, you're being quiet. What's going on? Tell me what's happening in your world.
4: Nothing.
1: Talk to us.
4: Nothing.
1: Are you jamming to David Bowie?
4: Huh?
1: Are you jamming to David Bowie?
4: No.
0: She's focused on
2: you
0: something.
2: You want to think about that for a second?
5: No. No, Trey, I'm not.
4: I'm working.
2: She's doing this thing called work.
1: Yeah. Why would you want to do that?
4: Because it's a hassle, and it's a job. And I like to eat and pay bills.
2: There you go.
1: Which do you prefer?
4: Eating.
2: Eating's kind of
0: she
2: the important
0: have to think
2: one
0: about
2: first.
0: That at
2: yeah.
0: all.
2: If you can't eat, the rest of it doesn't really matter.
1: Yeah, that's true. A friend of mine just sent me a note real quick here and said that Charlie Hunnam, who played Jax Teller on Sons of... Anybody else here watch Sons of Anarchy besides me?
4: No.
1: I was the only one?
2: No, I did. I tried to, but it was actually too violent for me.
1: Do you know that? That's exactly what happened to me.
2: Yeah.
1: When I saw the very first one, and what's-his-name's wife got it in the back of the head while she was driving a truck.
4: Violent?
1: Huh?
4: Violence?
1: Oh, very violent. Yeah, and I had to walk away from it for 6 months. 6 months I couldn't watch it.
2: I didn't used to mind violence, but the older I get, I'm not as big a fan as I used to be.
1: Well, and it was, Elaine, yes, it was, the whole series was, but what happened to me was after I got about 6 months, and I was into the whole, you know, finding out more. You know, Waco was just happening at that time, right? And we had all the bikers thing up there, and... Mm-hmm. And I'm around some guys in the biker community, and yes, I'm around some, not on a regular basis, but I have crossed paths with some 1%ers and stuff like that. So I just wanted to watch it and find out what it was. And it turned into be a really great show.
2: I've heard it's very good.
1: Kurt Sutter, who is Katie Sagal's husband, is an amazing writer and producer. The guy is phenomenal.
2: Right.
1: And I started to binge watch it. And so I did the entire series, which is how I don't know how many episodes, but the entire series in 2 days on a Saturday and a Sunday.

0: I didn't couldn't move from the couch. And Sutter was so brilliant in how he wrote it, because every week he would do a previously on Sons of Anarchy, sure. and they catch up to speed in 1 minute with everything that ever happened in the series, the whole series. And then he'd always leave you wanting more at the end. You were like, no, don't stop.
1: That's a great series. Breaking Bad did that. It's a great series.
2: So what did your friend text you?
0: Huh? What friend?
2: You started
0: Sorry. I'm sorry.
3: You got a little sidetracked.
0: Y'all have to forgive me today.
4: You're fine.
0: I'm in a different world today.
1: You're fine.
0: They're doing a spinoff.
1: Oh, wow.
0: And it's going to be a little interesting deal.
2: What is it going to be called? Sons of the Sons of Anarchy?
1: The nephews of the Sons of Anarchy?
0: What they
2: offspring
0: say?
2: Offspring of the Sons of Anarchy?
0: No, they put out T-shirts later that was the Sons of Arthritis, because we're all older now.
1: The Sons of Arthritis.
2: But you could be in that movie today.
0: That's right. I'm going to try to get a spot in this one. Maybe I'll go act, because I could be in this one. What they're going to do is, one of the things that's really popular, and we went to it, they take that original cast and they go to bike shows that show up around the country where you go show your motorcycle and all that stuff. And they'll appear and they'll sign on, kind of like Comic-Con. They'll sign autographs and all that kind of stuff. So apparently in this new series, they get together, all the remaining cast members, and they go to one of those shows, and it takes off into a dark way, and then they build the series from there. They had tried to do one. There was a motorcycle club in that series that was called the somebody help me, the Hispanic one. In fact, the guy, the leader of that group, was from San Antonio. It was an actor from San Antonio.
2: Does he have a lot of tats? And he's
1: that narrows it down.
2: He's really cute.
3: Was it the Mayans?
0: The Mayans.
3: Yeah.
0: And if you look up the lead, the guy who's the head of the Mayans on the series, what is his name?
3: Is it Marcus Alvarez?
0: Marcus Alvarez was the name of the character.
3: The
0: actor was Emilio. Somebody help me with Emilio. He's from San. I met him.
1: That sounds familiar.
0: From San Antonio. What's Emilio's last name?
2: Rivera.
1: Emilio Rivera. Yeah. Oh, okay.
0: He's from San Antonio, and he was the head of the Mayans. So they did a spinoff called The Mayans,
1: right?
0: And it failed miserably. It was horrible because they turned it in less of a biker show and more about cartels.
1: Well, it's
0: and it just went.
1: Hard to do too, to come up with a follow up series. Sometimes.
0: Right,
1: it doesn't always work.
0: And there was already Breaking Bad, which had some cartel stuff in there.
1: Yeah,
0: and what was the other one with
1: Better Call Saul, which I actually heard is really good. I've never watched it, but
3: I didn't either.
0: The market was already saturated with cartel stuff. They should have stuck. Sutter should have stuck with the biker thing. He didn't really have that much to do with the spinoff. But he was smart in that he would bring in actual bikers to be in this show. He brought in Sonny Barger, who was the number one Hell's Angel of all time.
1: Yeah.
0: Sonny acted on it. He brought in, what's the weirdo singer that's got different color eyes? Marilyn Manson was a regular.
1: Don't drink from the cup that guy hands you.
0: Yeah. But, I mean, it was just a really good.
1: And
0: Katie Sagal was phenomenal.
1: Right.
0: She was the evil behind the series as the mama, and she was just phenomenal in that series.
1: I've heard it's very good.
0: Likewise.
1: Like we were saying at the beginning, you know, I can't even watch Tarantino movies anymore. The older I am, I just can't. I don't have any appetite for watching people just brutalize each other. Yeah. You know what I mean? Like I just, and I never thought I'd hear myself say that because I've watched violent movies my whole life.
0: And what happened?
1: I just can't do it.
0: What happened out of that was there were guys in the biker community that thought that's the way they were supposed to be, and it's not. It's not that way. They're not out there bombing stuff and shooting people every day in the back. That doesn't happen.
1: The bikers I've known over the years were the people I would rather be stuck in a room with than anybody else.
0: Yep. There's some pretty good people in that biker world.
2: Manny Montana is the cutie pie.
1: The cutie pie.
0: Which one was he? Was that Theo?
2: I'm just looking at his pictures.
0: Okay. You're just looking at pictures. She did an image search on Google.
1: An image search.
2: Manny Montana.
0: All right. Well, anyway, I didn't mean to spend the time on that, but this friend of mine just sent me that and said, look, Sons of Anarchy, because happens to know that I love Sons of Anarchy.
1: If you think about it, you know, they're really, I mean, I think TV, like network TV largely sucks. Lot of stuff that's on cable sucks and satellite. But you figure over the past 10, 15 years, we've really seen some great TV series that have been put out. Yeah. I'm a huge Breaking Bad fan.
0: Yeah.
1: That was, I think, the best series I've ever seen.
0: Was that the one with Napolitano in it?
3: That's the meth.
1: The meth. He was a. He was a.
0: No, the guy that's doing the dog thing now. That's not Napolitano, I guess.
1: Oh.
3: No.
1: Oh, the guy from Puppy Food Bank?
0: No, Esposito. Yeah, Esposito.
1: Oh, Esposito.
4: Giancarlo.
1: He played the bad guy in Breaking Bad. Yes. Yeah.
0: I know it's supposed to be Esposito is what he told
1: me. I know.
0: Me, but it's Esposito, and he was over in, this is the story he told me when I interviewed him. He was over in Italy, and so I said, "Hey, Esposito!" And he had called himself Esposito up until then.
1: Well, that's how you pronounce it normally, yeah. So he just decided to go with a different pronunciation.
0: Be a weirdo.
1: He plays a great character in that, though. I mean, he's amazing in that series.
3: All the characters are great.
1: It's a pitch-perfect series.
2: The Sons of Anarchy, Charlie Hunnam.
0: Yeah, he was
2: That's
0: Jax Teller.
2: Pie.
0: Yeah, he was the primo's cutie pie. You're right. He was the number one and the number one in the series. So anyway, along with the guy who played Hellboy and Hulk.
1: Oh, yeah. I can never think of his name, that big ugly guy.
0: Yeah.
1: The big ugly guy.
0: All the names are slipping my mind. Maggie.
2: Kurt Sutter.
0: Kurt Sutter was the guy who developed and wrote it.
1: The thing that's good about these series, and I've heard the same about Sons of Anarchy, is that each episode is like a mini movie.
0: Yes,
1: like the production values are amazing.
0: Yes, yes.
1: And a good series always leaves you with a cliffhanger of some kind. Like Breaking Bad was brilliant about that.
2: Yellowstone.
1: I've never watched Yellowstone.
3: Yeah, Yellowstone's great.
0: I truly, every episode, that's why I binge watched the whole thing in one weekend, because I was like, don't stop. Why are you stopping? Keep going.
3: If it was a book, it's a page turner.
1: Yes. My wife is watching Lioness, which is another Taylor Sheridan show, and they're dropping new episodes every Sunday now. They're three into it, so she wants me to catch up with her this weekend.
0: The thing that Kurt did was he started every episode with previously on Sons of Anarchy.
1: Sure, yeah.
0: And it took about, like I said, 45 seconds to catch you up to speed.
1: Sure.
0: And then you knew the whole series. It wasn't just last week. It was, this is all that's happened this whole time.
1: Well, it's like a soap opera in that sense. You got to catch people up.
4: The ugly guy is Ron Perlman.
1: Ron Perlman.
0: That's it. That's it.
1: The good Hellboy. The other guy sucked. He was the original Hellboy. He was great.
0: And I don't really like him because he hates Trump. So.
1: He's a very liberal guy.
0: Oh, my God, he hates Trump.
1: Oh, and Christian, I'm the one who knocks. You know what that's
3: for. Oh, yeah, that's Walter White.
1: There you go.
4: Bryan Cranston.
1: Bryan Cranston from Malcolm in the Middle. Is this the theme song?
0: I'm going to tell you who this is here in just a couple of seconds, if you don't already know. They had the best music in the series, too.

0: So anyway, that's the theme, and it was just a tremendous. That's Curtis Steiger's. For people who don't know, Curtis is a like opera trained. Really,
1: oh, wow.
0: He's one of those guys
1: really?
0: That was more of a soft AC kind of guy
1: right.
0: back in the day, singing these soft love songs and all that kind of stuff. Almost, I almost slandered him by saying kind of like a Michael Bolton, but
1: yeesh.
0: I mean, just a really soft AC kind of guy.
2: Michael Bolton.
0: And he comes up with this for the series. It's like, yeah, Curtis Steiger.
1: That is cool.
0: And John the Revelator, he did in that series.
1: Oh, that's a great tune.
0: Yeah,
1: the original. Who did the original?
0: I don't remember who did the original. But he did it
1: John
0: for the series.
1: John the Revelator.
0: Oh, maybe I'll play that later. Right now, we got to take a break. More Wearing Rhyming coming up. KTSA. 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
3: Good morning. Still showing some delays along 35. This report sponsored by Lennar. Had an accident northbound 35 at O'Connor that did clear, but in that construction zone, it's still rolling slowly. Southbound 35, Church Parkway to 1604, also slow as well. On I-10 eastbound at 37, southeast of downtown, that's a stall, right shoulder, median block. 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
15: I pledge allegiance to the flag, the United States of America, and to the Republic for which it stands, one nation under God, indivisible, with liberty and justice for all. And God bless America.
16: Amen, brother. Amen.
0: All right, so 7:52 at KTSA. Jimmy, go ahead and kill the...

0: seven seas.
1: Love that song.
2: Isn't that great?
3: No, God walked out in the cool of the day, called Adam by his name.
2: You like that?
1: Yeah, when I first moved out here, I got a copy of an album by Son House, who was the original Delta bluesman, who I think it was the second guy that recorded that song back in the 30s.
2: That was Curtis Stigers.
1: That was from the show.
2: From the show, Curtis Stigers. I also recommend looking up on YouTube Tom Jones, the old singer Tom Jones.
1: Oh, really?
2: He's backstage with a band that's a bunch of black guys. And they got soul.
1: Oh, wow.
2: And they're doing that song without instruments. They're doing it a cappella, just clapping their hands. Oh, ho, ho, give me the shakes, baby.
1: That's a great tune.
2: Yeah.
1: Not singing a great tune is Abdul Al-Sayed. You know, I was going to bring up that the guy who would be the senator from Michigan, who, you know, he's talking about artificial intelligence. Now, talking about the jihadists riding in on the backs of the communists, he wants public ownership of AI, which means government owns it. And he took it a step further. He says he wants government control over artificial intelligence, which is what they want. They want government control of everything. But you and I never got to, I don't think we got to the story. Did we get to the Jesus quote? Did we talk about that?
2: Yeah.
1: We did?
2: Yeah, in fact, I played it where he said Jesus was a radical.
1: Yeah.
2: So we played the one you're referencing, the whole we need to control. I think that was last week. But yeah, earlier this week we played the Jesus.
1: I guess we did.
2: Yeah, that's okay. Do it again. We got new listeners all the time. No, I'm not kidding you.
1: My memory ain't good anymore.
2: Well, hey, brother, that's me too. Nancy says, we talked about that 5 minutes ago.
1: What I get is you don't hear anything I say. You've got your hearing aids in. You still don't hear what I'm saying.
4: Whenever Jack and I have a conversation like that, he's always prefacing with, I might be getting Alzheimer's, but tell me again what you did here.
2: No, seriously. Nancy will say, we talked about that lunch yesterday, baby. And I'll go, we did? Okay. Sorry.
1: I also, when I get off the air, and this has been true my whole career, when I get off the air, I forget the show. It's a way of laying it to rest. I just put it on a shelf. I'm like, okay, that show's gone. Yep. On to the next.
2: Right.
1: But, you know, this Al-Sayed guy. And,
2: Piece of work.
1: Well, I was thinking about the Jesus quote because he says he compares himself to Jesus and says Jesus was a radical like me. Mm-hmm. He's going fighting corruption.
2: Mm-hmm.
1: And the only thing that was really, I mean, Jesus really wasn't a radical. I mean, this is a guy who said pay your taxes, essentially.
2: Mm-hmm.
1: You might say he was a radical against the Jewish aristocracy when he went through the temple, but he was also a good Jew. He told people to basically follow the law. He had some exceptions, obviously, upgraded some Mosaic law in certain situations. Mm-hmm. But if you look at the teachings of Christ, there was really nothing radical about it. It was really about basic human interaction.
2: Absolutely.
1: It was very simple stuff.
2: They wanted him to be a political revolutionary, the people of that time.
1: At the time.
2: And he refused. I mean, and that's why Sayed is so crazy. You know, he doesn't know what he's talking about. Jesus totally rejected all of that. That's why he would skip away from them and go off by himself, because there were those who were trying. They wanted him to be another Maccabees.
1: Well,
2: they wanted that Maccabees era to return and overthrow the Romans. And Jesus would say, go get a coin out the mouth of the fish and pay the taxes.
1: Well, the zealots didn't like him, you know, for that reason. You know, they didn't like him because the Messiah had been predicted as having a sword of fire that
2: That's
1: was
2: going
1: to basically cut down the Romans and cut down all the oppressors. And what they got was a guy saying, hey, forgive those people.
2: Right.
1: Forgive people who hurt you.
2: And, but he took on the religious aristocracy of the time and told them to the face.
1: Well, he called them asps
2: you brood of vipers.
1: Yeah.
2: You know, you're the worst people on planet Earth, man. You perverted my father's house and my father's, it wasn't even a religion. He wanted to restore the relationship.
1: But it wasn't really radical. It was observational.
2: No.
1: It's like you do these big prayers, you know, you get a big spectacle of yourself. Meanwhile, you're, you know, taken from the poor people for yourself to live your lavish lifestyles. But I wouldn't characterize any of that as radical.
2: No. He's just, again, somebody like Talarico does.
1: Well, yes.
2: Using Jesus to try to advance them

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6: It's 8 o'clock, KTSA San Antonio. I'm Christian Blood. A heat advisory coming this afternoon for Bexar County, the I-35 corridor, Northern Hill Country, and coastal plains. Weather forecasters say you got to stay hydrated while working outside.
7: And it's also good to wear light and loose-fitting clothing and wear a hat to protect your head from the sun, particularly a white or light-colored hat. 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
6: That's AccuWeather meteorologist Bob Larson. Today's high in San Antonio could reach 103, but the heat index could get as high as 113. No charges filed yet, but police in suburban Dallas are investigating another child death in a hot car.
8: As in so many such cases, a parent picking up children from school loses track of one of them. In this incident, a 5-year-old girl was left in the car in extreme heat and would later die. Tragically.
9: This could really happen to anyone.
8: Chloe Berg is with the nonprofit Kids and Car Safety.
9: This is not a lapse of love, it's just a lapse of memory.
8: So far this year, 23 children ranging in age from 7 months to 6 years have died after being left in vehicles or getting into sweltering cars on their own.
6: That's correspondent Jim Ryan. A Texas woman facing life in prison after her surrender in a deadly illegal alien smuggling case.
10: Federal prosecutors say 37-year-old Karina Garcia turned herself in at a Del Rio border crossing after weeks on the run. She's accused of helping to run a smuggling network that packed migrants into locked train containers that were headed for San Antonio. Investigators say that operation turned deadly in May when 7 trapped migrants, including a 14-year-old child, suffocated in 90-degree heat. One remaining suspect is still at large. Stacey Keene, KTSA News.
6: HEB's expansion on the east side is the beneficiary of a county tax incentive. Bexar County Commissioners approved the 10-year tax abatement agreement Tuesday for the company's super regional center near Foster Road and East Houston Street. HEB's county property taxes on the site going to be cut by 85% over the next 10 years, which county officials estimate will reduce the company's tax bill by more than $15 million. HEB says the expanded east side facility will create 720 new jobs. KTSA News Time is 8:02. Rob Thompson stepping in once again. KTSA Sports.
11: In the NFL, tough news coming out of Houston. Their second-year wideout, Jaden Higgins, suffered an ACL injury in their joint practice with the Raiders. He's going to be done for the season. The Texans and Raiders are going to go at it for real tonight in their second preseason game. Kickoff set for 7 o'clock. You can catch it live on ESPN. Another NFL news. After a good workout yesterday, the Seattle Seahawks are signing former Cowboys 2-time Pro Bowler cornerback Trayvon Toast Diggs. Good luck with that. In the college football world, positive news coming out of Austin. Texas Longhorns left tackle Trevor Goosby is only going to miss 2 to 3 weeks. After an MRI revealed only a bone bruise on his left knee. I'm Rob Thompson for 94.1 San Antonio Sports Star.
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3: Good morning. As you head into your commute, keep in mind, watch your speed in and around those school zones. Now, we are working some trouble at Eckerd at Babcock right at that intersection. It is an accident. 35 southbound Wiedner just now getting reports of a wreck. On 90 eastbound, 211 to 410, that's a 25-minute commute. And I-10 upper level westbound, North Frio Street to Calabria. Ongoing road work, just that right lane open. I'm Debbie Alcacer, KTSA Time Saver Traffic.
4: Temperatures continue to soar the next several days with clouds and limited sun today. It'll be hot with the high of 101. A steady breeze this evening. Clear tonight, below 79 along the Riverwalk and 71 in the Hill Country. Mostly sunny Friday, the high up to 103. I'm meteorologist Jason Catarino with your KTSA Stevens Roofing AccuWeather forecast.
2: Right now, 80 degrees, partly cloudy, the real feel 94, San Antonio's severe weather station. I'm Christian Blood. Stay connected. 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
6: You said in our first hour that you have been on the radio 58 years.
7: No, yeah. You have. I've been on the radio. No. I've been on the radio 36 years.
6: That's a long time.
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8: Happy whatever day.
6: She's in such a good mood today.
7: She is, man.
8: So proud to be here.
6: I know you are.
7: You are. It's the ray of sunlight.
9: Yeah, the level of enthusiasm from her voice is astounding.
6: Happy Radio Day to you guys as well. Mm.
2: Thank you very much, Trey. Same to you.
6: Why are you so upset?
9: No, I'm on Elaine's team.
8: A bug just landed on me and fell.
6: Both of y'all are pissed off today.
9: No, yeah. Not pissed. I'm just on her team.
6: Y'all are short-term. You and Sean are short-termers this week. So y'all are out of here. Mañana, and so is he.
7: Right.
6: Jimmy's out of here,
7: too. Oh, that's right.
6: Tomorrow,
7: right.
8: Soccer. I might be tomorrow.
6: You might be. I can tell.
7: The light might be off.
6: Well, if you're going to be in this kind of mood, you better be. I don't want you around here.
7: Right. It's going to be like this. It's going to be you and Christian. That's it.
9: Well, Don Cooper will be here.
7: Don Cooper will be here.
6: Don Cooper.
9: Super Cooper.
2: The way this is going, I think I've got a cough.
6: Oh, see, you know? A bunch of pantyways.
9: Okay, Mr. 9 days off. You get the 2 weekend, the full weekend, and the 2 weekend days. Get out of here.
6: I'll be doing that again soon, by the way.
7: Yes.
6: So let me just lay this out.
7: Yes.
6: The Democrats hate women. We've been saying that for a long time.
7: They really do.
6: That's why they're behind the whole trans movement, because there's not a bigger misogynistic thing than trans, men pretending to be women. Mm. And the Democrats support all of that. And so now they've come up with the whole Natalie Harp thing, and I'm going to get into Natalie Harp here.
7: God.
6: We're going to talk about that.
7: Yeah.
6: Because over at CNN, they're doing a couple of things. First of all, Jake Tapper, his whole show last night was how Pete Hegseth did a stump for a guy out in Nevada who's running for office out there. And he said, this guy's the we need more of these guys. He's talking at a rally, getting the crowd fired up. He said, we need more of these guys. The candidate he's stumping for, because he believes in traditional American values, you know, small government, small taxes, and he believes in a strong military. This is the Department of War, the Secretary of Destruction. And he's going, and we don't do trannies in the military. Well, Jake Tapper got his underwear completely up in there.
7: Oh, I imagine.
6: Totally, totally, totally in a wad. And Jake Tapper's like, I just cannot believe that we have a Secretary of Defense. Secretary of Defense, what he called it. Secretary of Defense, who would use the slanderous term of, well, I can't even say it. I'm so triggered. Get out of here, Tapper.
7: Get a grip on yourself, man.
6: Well, that might be the problem. That might be the problem. So then you've got over Erin Burnett, who comes on after Tap.
7: Oh, God.
6: Yeah, exactly. And she takes the whole awesome thing about Natalie Harp. Says, how can I make this a major story because it's a non-story?
7: There's no story there.
6: So how can I make it a major story? Oh, I know what I'm going to do. I'm going to find a family member who doesn't even really know her, but a brother who obviously, when you see the interview, doesn't really know her. And then she continued to prompt this brother of Natalie. And I'm not even sure, when you look at this guy, this is a total, it's on my ex-account. He's in a costume. That hair is not real. He's got a wig on. He's got a cap on to hold the hair in place. He's got big old glasses. I'm not even sure that this is a real human being. I mean, it's a human being, but I don't. I
7: didn't see. I just read the transcript. I didn't see him. So
6: I'm going to play it. I'm going to play a little bit of it here. But she is trying to get him to say crap about Natalie Harp, trying to throw some darkness on her.
7: Right.
6: So here we go.
10: Learned right about his incredible reliance on her at all hours of the day to post social media posts, just as one example.
11: Yeah. I think that Trump's best friends are people who are his fan club, you know?
6: Right.
7: Like, deep.
11: And so she's his biggest fan. Yeah. And so that's probably why he likes her. And like, she's good looking. Uh-huh. She's got a good personality. Uh-huh. I don't know.
10: I want to ask you, Preston.
11: I mean, he thinks that he saved your life. So, somebody living with that kind of gratitude, that must feel pretty good.
6: She thinks that he saved her life. Well, basically, he did. And you know what? Instead of me telling that story, let's let Natalie Harp speak for herself, shall we? This is her.
12: Good evening. I'm Natalie Harp, a formerly forgotten American from California. In the classic Jimmy Stewart film, It's a Wonderful Life, George Bailey is given a great gift, the chance to see what the world would be like without him. Tonight, Mr. President, we'd like to give you that same gift, because without you, we'd all be living in Pottersville. Sold out to a crooked Mr., or I should say, a crooked Mrs. Potter, with no hope of escape except death itself. I should know, because I wouldn't be alive today if it wasn't for you. About 5 years ago, I was the victim of a notoriously deadly medical error. I survived, but only to be diagnosed with a rare and terminal bone cancer. You know, the Democrats love to talk about healthcare being a human right, but a right to what? Well, I'll tell you, to them, it's a right to marijuana, opioids, and the right to die with dignity, a politically correct way of saying assisted suicide. I was told I was a burden to my family and to my country, and that by choosing to die early, I'd actually be saving the lives of others by preserving resources for them rather than wasting them on a lost cause like myself. And when I failed the chemotherapies that were on the market, no one wanted me in their clinical trials. I'd make them look bad. They didn't give me the right to try experimental treatments, Mr. President. You did.
6: Mm.
12: And without you, I'd have died waiting for them to be approved. Now, with the coronavirus, everyone knows what that feels like to be waiting for a cure. But we've only been waiting a few months. Just imagine what 2020 would have looked like, fighting for your life, without Donald Trump fighting for it, too.
6: What happened to her, she just told the story. She got a terminal bone cancer,
7: right.
6: And Donald Trump signed in his first term the right to try, which means, man, if you're sick and you want to try a drug and it's not been approved or whatever, I don't care. It's your body. You get it on. And it saved her life. She's alive today, however many years that has been, coming up on 10 years, right, at least, that she's been alive now because she had the right to try thanks to President Donald John Trump. So for the Democrats, to John Ossoff to say what he said, and let's just be clear about this. He wasn't intimating anything. He was saying expressly, they're getting it on, okay? He didn't use that term. That's a Texas term. But that's what he meant by what he said.
7: Absolutely.
6: That he's getting it on with her. And somebody needs to ask him who Miriam is in his life and why Miriam is around. But anyway, John Ossoff, by bringing that up, gave Aaron Burnett and the others in the fake news media something that they could glom onto, they could grab, and they could run with, and they made this non-story a gigantic story. You bet she's there. She loves Donald Trump because she thinks she owes her life to Donald Trump.
7: Well, that's the part of the story they very often leave out.
6: Of course.
7: You don't hear Aaron Burnett or anybody else bringing up that story. No. Ossoff, any of them.
6: No.
7: Later on in that interview with the so-called brother, they tried to make it out that she had jumped into a trunk of a car to follow Trump.
6: Let's talk about that. Nolte did a great piece on Breitbart about that.
7: Yeah.
6: Okay. That Donald Trump said to her, make sure he was going from one place to the other in an event. And he said, make sure that you're there. I need you there. So make sure you're there. Because she does a lot of the posting, a lot of the true social stuff. She's kind of the mouthpiece next to Caroline Leavitt. So he says, make sure you're there. I'm going to need you there. So the car pulls up and the car is full, right? They open up the back of the car and she jumps in the back of the car and the car drives off so that she'll be there. The way the Democrats and Aaron Burnett and the rest of them on fake news wrote it and said it was that she jumped in the trunk and she rode in the trunk. That's how much she had to be with Donald Trump. She couldn't be separated from him for 5 minutes. She had to be with her lover. And so in order to be with her lover, she had to jump in a trunk and chase him. She's obsessed.
7: She jumped into a trunk.
8: That's kind of like the story they said when Trump attacks the Secret Service guy.
6: Yeah. Right, grabbing the steering wheel. But the deal was...
7: She screwed up, though. Burnett screwed up on that one.
6: And they all did.
7: They did.
6: It wasn't a trunk. It was an SUV. And they opened the back of the back hatch,
7: right.
6: And she got in the back of the SUV.
7: Aaron Burnett even said SUV
6: at
7: the front end of that interview.
6: Yes, that's exactly right.
7: Idiot.
6: And she screwed herself over on that one. But that's how stupid the fake news. We could do show after show on the fake news media and the lies they tell. And what gets me the most is because of what we do, we're associated with them because they're on the station or they're on this and that. It's just her, you know, Christian's got a full bank of them in there that he looks at every morning. It's just sickening.
7: Well, and to Riccardi's point, you know, which I heard him on Jacket 60, I think it was yesterday. So every woman who is attractive is just, you know, she's obviously there because she slept her way there. She's having an affair. She's a whore. She's a floozy. Again, I go back to something we said earlier in the show. Why do you Democrats hate women so much?
6: They do.
7: You just hate women. Okay. If a woman is attractive or she's got a strong personality or she's talented, she obviously doesn't deserve to be in whatever position she's in.
6: Remember what I said last hour, and that is the first hour of the show this morning. During the Bill Clinton thing, they made Monica the whore, the slut,
7: absolutely,
6: the horrible person in all of this, and Bill was just the victim. He was an innocent victim. Hell, he was.
7: No, he was not.
6: She
7: innocent.
6: Was a 23-year-old intern in the White House in the most powerful office with the most powerful man on planet Earth. And that horn dog took advantage of her.
7: Yes,
6: that's,
7: he did.
6: That's the truth of it. Now, I'm not exonerating her, but because it takes two to tango on the Resolute Desk. But he was the one at 46, should have said to her, no, honey.
7: They ran cover for him left and right
6: in that situation. Even all the way
7: and
6: to surgery.
7: Destroyed her life. I mean, I think he took a fair amount to do with, you know, how she was treated.
6: Oh.
7: But they savaged her, man. And he didn't do anything wrong. It was his personal business. Why should that be an issue?
6: All the way to surgery. He had surgery.
7: Yeah. Clinton's a piece of crap.
6: Yes, he is.
7: He's
6: totally.
7: Absolutely a moral piece of crap.
6: With women.
7: Yeah.
6: He would use them up and toss them aside. All those troopers that came out and talked about how they had to cover for him.
7: Yes.
6: When he was doing every girl he could find as a governor of Arkansas.
7: And these great feminists in the media ran cover
6: for him. Didn't they?
7: You know, so they're pieces of crap, too. They really are.
6: It was all a vast right-wing conspiracy, remember?
7: We were told that?
6: It was all a vast right-wing conspiracy. He didn't do anything wrong. Monica's the slut in all this, is what they said.
7: Well, and they tried to say, again, that it was a personal business. It's nothing worth of impeachment.
6: Correct.
7: No, he broke the law when he lied under oath. He used official resources, state cops, to run cover for his affairs.
6: But here's their problem with her. She's absolutely angelic, and they can't stand that.
7: Yeah.
6: First of all, she's from California.
7: Right.
6: She has an impeccable record.
7: Valerie Harp. Yeah.
6: Looks absolutely fantastic. You know, she's excellence. She is in the Trump world of I want to project excellence. And here we go. Here's the worst part about Natalie Harp. This is why the fake news media is taken in after her. She is a homeschooled, successful, multiple successes in her track record, and she is a devout, Jesus-loving Christian.
9: Is she heterosexual?
6: Yes.
9: Oh, well, then get her
6: yes.
9: out.
6: Yes.
7: She's horrible.
6: That's right. That's exactly right. She would never, because of her morals and her commitment to her Lord and Savior, Jesus Christ, she would never lay a finger on Donald
7: well,
6: Trump.
7: Well, it
6: ever.
7: Also tells them that they're really scraping the bottom of the barrel of this is all they have to go after Trump with now.
6: Of course.
7: Is to invent an affair with a woman whose life he, saved with this piece of legislation.
6: You don't hate fake news media enough. You
7: well,
6: just don't.
7: They're mollusks. You know, they really are. They're bottom feeders.
6: All right, more Warren Ryman coming up. KTSA, sunny and hot, 101, 78 now, KTSA.
3: Good morning. As you head into your commute, keep in mind, watch your speed in and around those school zones. Now, we are working some trouble at Eckerd at Babcock, right at that intersection. It is an accident. 35 southbound Wiedner just now getting reports of a wreck. On 90 eastbound, 211 to 410, that's a 25-minute commute. And I-10 upper level westbound, North Brio Street to Calabria. Ongoing road work, just that right lane open. And Debbie Alcacer, KTSA, Time Saver Traffic.
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6: Jack and Jesse, Saturday 6 p.m., Sunday 3 p.m. Jack McCarty, Jesse Salome. Coming up, KTSA, it's 823 with Warren Reimer.
7: Why is it the people who largely support socialism in America seem to be rich kids? You notice that?
6: Uh-huh.
7: Kennedy had a great summation of this crowd. And what we know is that the people who largely support the DSA and people who work for the DSA and are in the DSA are largely upper middle crust, middle class, rich, pampered kids of college professors. They're college educated people themselves. And this came up in regards to this guy, Gustavo Gordillo, if I'm saying that correctly.
6: Yeah, you are.
7: Former Yale University sculpture student.
6: That'll set you up for a great career.
7: Sculpture student. He was a member of an electricians union in New York, but he didn't show up for classes or the training or job sites, and so they let him go.
6: It was a cover.
7: But it was something that he used to claim when he was first coming out as a socialist, that I'm a working man and all that happy crap. His parents bought a Brooklyn row house for him to the tune of $1 million. It's currently being renovated. With extra decks added.
6: Million and a half.
7: Yeah. I undercut that. Yeah. So that his mom and dad bought for him. Mm-hmm. And he's the guy running the DSA, essentially. And Kennedy went off. It wasn't simply about him, but she was going off on how a lot of the American socialists, that community, and the people who populate the DSA are themselves largely the kids of liberal arts professors who... You know, if you know anything about academia, you know that somebody who is a tenured professor is essentially somebody who never left campus, right?
6: Mm-hmm.
7: I've known a few of these people, right? They go to college themselves, they get a master's degree, they get a doctorate, then they can teach. Sometimes they end up teaching at the very same school that they went to.
6: Most of the time.
7: And you get tenured and you're there for life. Mm-hmm. So a lot of them have never actually been in the real world or had a real job.
6: Yep.
7: And their parents raised them, you know, with these extreme liberal politics because their parents, and this is Kennedy's point, are very often exactly the same. They're also people who have never been off a major university campus in the real world.
6: Remember, this is the guy that a couple of weeks ago told Martha, there's nothing in the Constitution that says you should make double-digit profits off of your business. Same dude, pencil-thin mustache and all that.
7: Same guy. Dorky-looking guy.
6: Yeah.
7: And, you know, like everybody else, you want to get rid of the trillionaire class and people, you know, you shouldn't be allowed to make so much, only so much money and all that stuff. And yet there are always people who themselves have never had to worry about a freaking thing, have never had to worry about paying a bill, have never had to worry about paying a mortgage or working for anything. And, of course, they love socialism because I guess in their mind, well, there's not much intellectual depth there. To say, well, you know, in a purely socialist state, that doesn't mean you're going to do well either. But they, again, they're pampered kids of wealthy white people, largely, who are populating this whole socialist movement in America.
6: Anna Paulina Luna nailed it yesterday, too. She said, do not think for 1 minute this isn't true. They are backed by the CCP.
7: Oh, I agree. Yes.
6: That China is spending a crap load of money on this movement in America right now because when you go after the Supreme Court, when you go after the presidency, when you go after the Senate, when you go after prisons, you go after the cops and all that stuff, you're actually destroying the country without having to fire a shot.
7: Right.
6: So somebody like a Neville Singham, who made his billions here and now is in China working and spending tons of money on campaigns like the Tallarico campaign, and others, those folks that are behind all this DSA nonsense, this communist nonsense, are coming out of China, and these people are ops. Now, they're dummy ops, but what do they care? They're making a ton of money from China.
7: And this guy also makes $100,000 practically
6: off
7: the DSA.
6: Where does that money come from?
7: Freaking salary. China, more than likely. That's what Luna
6: pointed out. They have no other way to get it.
7: Right.
6: No other way to get the money other than China writes these huge checks, and it is subversive to the United States, to kill the United States of America. That's the whole point.
7: And I can't remember now if it was Mao or if it was Lenin who referred to people like this Gordillo guy as useful idiots, but that's who they are.
6: That's what they've always believed.
7: They're useful idiots that, you know, have an elevated sense of themselves. They're not very intellectually deep.
6: Oh, God, no.
7: And you can, you know, if you can fill their head with all this crap, they'll go right along with you.
6: How could you possibly say Angie Nixon is not an intellectual?

0: Really deep. Yes, you know, Jimmy, we got a break. Go ahead.
1: You know what's funny, though, is we talk about how China's economy is not doing well, but they're still investing money and taking us down.
0: You're darn right. They are. They got money. They got a budget for that, don't they? Let me tell you about my friends at Texas Rhino Shield. It's beautiful. And, of course, that's one of the things about it. But the other thing about Texas Rhino Shield is it protects your home. And this was more important to me than the beauty, okay? The beauty is unbelievable. The colors that it comes in and the way the colors just pop when they're on your house, it blows my mind. In fact, I was sitting on the front porch yesterday only for a minute because it was 2,000 degrees yesterday afternoon on the front porch. 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I thought, this is just absolutely perfect. 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
10: You'll need to take precautions if you're spending much time outside this afternoon. A heat advisory for San Antonio and beyond kicks off at 3 o'clock. If you think it's hot in South Central Texas, try Dallas-Fort Worth. An excessive heat warning in effect up there. Police now investigating the death of a child in a hot car in the area. And Texas schools who aren't taking sexually explicit books off library shelves might be close to experiencing FAFO. We'll see what that means coming up at 9 o'clock, KTSA News Time, 8:32.
11: 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We do have a couple of trouble spots. 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That crash taking up a right center lane. It's a 15-minute delay. Stop and go from Calabra. And 35 southbound Wiedner. That wreck left lane slow from Pavlicher Road. Make your commute easier. 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I'm Debbie Alcacer, KTSA, Time Saver Traffic.
12: Triple-digit heat continues straight through the weekend with clouds and limited sun today, the high of 101.

0: A steady breeze this evening, otherwise clear tonight. 79 along the Riverwalk and 71 in the Hill Country. Mostly sunny, very hot for Friday with a high of 103. I'm meteorologist Jason Catarino with your KTSA Stevens Roofing AccuWeather forecast.
1: It is warming up right now. 80 degrees, a real feel, 94 already. San Antonio's severe weather station. I'm Christian Blood. 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

0: Am I the only Supertramp fan?
1: Nope.
0: I like the song.
2: Yeah,
0: you love it, man.
1: I like all Supertramp.
0: Yeah, see, me too. It's the same way, baby. They were so good. Okay, so, hey, listen, we need to be listening at 8 o'clock.
2: 8 o'clock.
0: Because Christian's going to say Fafo on the radio. And listen, I just want to make this clear. It's Christian's.
3: 8:30.
0: Huh?
3: You said we need to be listening
0: at 9. At 9 we need to listen.
1: I already did that.
2: So, yeah.
0: 9 o'clock, we need to make sure we're listening because he's going to say Fafo. This will be the end of the show at 9 o'clock this morning. When
2: for all of us.
1: It's the end of the license.
2: We'll be calling bingo numbers by the end of the day.
0: B-17.
2: And the balls are mixed.
4: Fart around. Find out. Fart around.
0: Is that what it is?
4: Yeah, I think so.
0: That's what that is.
4: Well, Christian will enlighten us.
0: Yes, he will. At 9 o'clock this morning, make sure you're listening. Because
1: Jimmy just stole it.
0: Yeah, well, he's good at that. Good. I'm telling you, the man is genius. So, Jamestown, Rico. Signed off and pushed the Texas Climate Action Act. Wait a minute. Don't just believe me. Believe him.
5: I'm Jimmy Tallarico. I'm a university-wide representative with the student government at the University of Texas at Austin.
0: And my popo, I made dookie. Can you change my diaper?
2: I make dookie.
5: We passed on Tuesday night AR-18, which is a resolution supporting the city of Austin's efforts to divest from the Fayette Power
0: Plant. Isn't that what you're thinking he's going to say when he's on the porch with the old man? Like, this is my papa. Papa, can I have my binky?
2: His
0: I make
2: paw-paw.
0: Dookie. Can you change my diaper?
5: It was a great success for environmentalists on campus, students, and also students who want to pay less with their energy bills and who want...
0: Okay, shut up. So what he's talking about is this Texas Climate Action Act, which would have killed the gas and oil industry. He's a big pusher and proponent of it.
2: Which he's claiming he's not now.
0: Well,
2: right?
0: of course, you know, he's going to kiss everybody hoo-has until he gets in the office. But in 2025... the industry, oil and gas, made 36% of Texas' entire economy. Mm-hmm. $385 billion went from oil and gas into the Texas economy.
2: Right.
0: Now, that's just in the oil and gas business and, of course, the jobs that it creates and so on. That's not talking about, as I mentioned earlier, the tire business that, you know, relies on oil and gas because you got to have cars driving around so you'd have all the tire shops out of business.
2: It's all the concentric industries that revolve around that.
0: Let's talk about everything you buy off the shelf at your H-E-B.
2: Right.
0: Because how are they going to get that junk over to H-E-B without them big trucks driving down the highway? Oh, and by the way, if you can't make it to H-E-B, they'll bring it to your front door, which they use them little cars to bring. And guess what them cars run on?
2: Well, yeah. Oil. Well,
0: gas and oil.
2: Gas and oil.
0: So James Tallarico is acting on behalf of weirdos to destroy the Texas economy. No, Tallarico, you ain't going to do it. Now let's talk about some of the moral stuff concerning Tallarico. Go ahead. You going to say something about that?
2: I was just going to say, do you really want a senator from Texas that is against oil and gas?
0: Right. Even though he's saying now he's not.
2: Right.
0: You know, I love oil and gas. My papa loves oil and gas. My papa makes gas twice every minute. I smell it. You can smell my papa's gas. So here he is talking about things that Republicans did in the last session to protect kiddos in Texas.
6: The theme of this session has been protecting children. And Republican politicians in this Capitol have banned books in the name of protecting children.
0: Okay, let me just tell you what the banned books were. Elementary schools had porno. Porn in their libraries in elementary schools in Texas. Porn so bad that FAFO would sound so sweet to your ears if I read the porn books that were in children elementary school libraries. FAFO would be nothing to your ears.
2: You pointed this out earlier. We've seen these videos with our own eyes, where parents show up and they go to read these books on the microphone at a school board meeting. And what do? They turn the mic off and arrest them for reading the books they want our kids to read.
0: That are actually in the library.
2: That are in the freaking library.
0: And the Republicans said, you got to get those out of the library. Tallarico decided, I like for kids to read porn. Why? James, why do you want our children to read the filth that was in the libraries? And I mean, Sean, you know it. I'm not talking to you. I'm talking to everybody who's listening. And hopefully you guys who are listening will get this through to the other numbnuts who don't ever listen, who don't pay attention to reality. Why? That's the question. And the problem is, I brought this up yesterday. We're never going to know his answer to these questions because they don't do any pressers with the guy, right?
2: He really is a no-show.
0: He won't do it.
2: Right.
0: They refuse. His campaign refuses a presser, a Q&A. I would love to ask him. Why do you want books in the libraries of porno? Let me read a section of one of them to you, James. And you wanted this book in the elementary school, you know?
2: Because we're the people who are somehow magically hurting the kids by not wanting this kind of material available to kids.
0: Right. Exactly.
2: We used to say all the time, if you or I walked down the street, went to a city park, found a kid, and handed him one of these books, we'd go to jail.
0: What do you think would happen? How fast do you think a daddy would whoop my ass if I went up to some 6-year-old, 8-year-old, 10-year-old kid and said, here's my phone number, call me tonight?
2: Yeah.
0: Yet he did it every day.
2: Yes, he did.
0: As a school teacher, every day he told children that age, here's my cell phone, you call me. Maybe I'll put my pawpaw on the phone.
2: He really is a creepy dude.
0: Yeah, here's some more.
2: It's a really icky, creepy.
0: Okay, here's the other thing that he is for.
6: Republican politicians in this capital have banned drag queens in the name of protecting children.
0: Yes, they sure did. That's right. He's correct. Republicans banned drag shows to protect children where children were. Because guess what, guys? They were in the public schools, and they were coming in with all of their regalia and their queerness, and they were going after to groom the kids, which I believe he's in favor of. I believe he backs grooming children. I believe this guy is a nutty weirdo. His number one issue is taking little boys and little girls and sending them to this doctor friend of his who's on the campaign trail with him, who was the number one in the state of Texas at removing penises and breasts from little children.
2: Well, I mean, just listen to his state, because he's saying these things as if you should be horrified by this. They want to keep drag queens from kids.
0: Right.
2: You know, they want graphic material out of the elementary school. I mean, you sound like you should agree with him, like, oh, that's horrible. No drag shows for kids?
0: Right.
2: I can't believe this is going on in America.
0: In the state of Texas, this guy's running. So let me transition into somebody who is now saying, keep Texas red. He's walking next
7: to Texas was built different. Let's keep it that way.
0: You recognize the voice? I'm not trying to pull a fast one.
2: It's Ken Paxton.
0: No, hang on. I'm not trying to pull a fast one on anybody. Just listen and see if you can figure out who this is. He's wearing a cowboy hat. He's walking next to a horse with a giant Texas flag. Right.
7: Let's keep it that way. Keep Texas red.
0: The horse jumps up on his hind legs next to the Texas flag. Okay, one more time. Go ahead and run it again. One more time. Let's listen to this.
7: Texas was built different. Let's keep it that way. Keep Texas red.
0: Elon freaking Musk.
2: Oh, that's Musk. Elon. I recognize the voice.
0: Elon freaking Musk. He is, the boy's got some money, don't you think?
2: Yeah.
0: He's got some money. And so China is backing James Tallarico with tons and tons of money because they want a commie put into the Senate from Texas. They ain't got money like this guy's got.
2: Well, true that.
0: So he got more money than all of China's got.
2: He's richer than China. Think about that for a second.
0: So good luck, China. But I wanted to bring up something else that Elon Musk is doing that he put up on X last night. Derek Chauvin should be freed. He was unjustly convicted. He did not cause the death, and he most certainly didn't intend. He didn't wake up that morning. He was charged with murder and convicted of murder.
2: Right.
0: Murder has to have intent, and he did not wake up that morning and go, I'm going to go find George Floyd and kill him. That's not what happened. The ME was very explicit. Floyd died from a drug overdose.

0: not from asphyxiation right. due to a knee on his neck or his back, which is where it was. Chauvin has now asked that his appeal be put set aside for now because they're going to litigate him and the overturn of the conviction.
1: I saw. Yeah,
0: they were. I know. Yeah, I was going to let you. I was let you get on with it. They were at, in the wake of that death. They were looking for a scalp and they got it, and it was Derek Chauvin's. And I'm with Elon. Free the man. He did not. He did not commit murder.
1: He was a sacrificial lamb.
0: That's it.
1: That what he did on that sidewalk was something that most cops are trained to do. It is a procedure. They are trained in how to restrain somebody. Okay, and as you pointed out, we got autopsy results. It came out.
0: You read them for yourself.
1: Excuse me. It said, the drugs were involved. The heart rate was involved. It wasn't the knee on the back. It just wasn't. And the guy was railroaded. I mean, the guy is in jail, and he shouldn't be in jail. I mean, it was a horrible miscarriage of justice. And if I'm Derek Chauvin and I'm seeing Elon Musk pointing about my case, I might be feeling pretty good about that.
0: Absolutely.
1: You know what I mean?
0: And that's what I meant by they got their scalp. You know, the old days, and we're sitting on Comanche country right now.
1: Yes, we are.
0: The whole, right now where we sit is Comanche. And where they... At that time, remember, the country was burning, literally on fire, and they had to find the guy that they could, you could call him sacrificial lamb if you want to, or getting a scalp. They had to find the guy they could put away and say, okay, everybody, calm down. Calm down. We got it now. We done it. We took care of it. And he was the guy that they went after.
1: Well,
0: facts be damned.
1: The facts never mattered in that case. Okay. Everything that he did, George Floyd did prior to that moment was irrelevant. It didn't matter. It was Derek Chauvin was guilty based upon public opinion, based upon crap news, based upon crap rhetoric. They wanted a scalp, and they got it. They want a white boy that they could put in jail and say, here's a racist cop. You know, he killed this man. And, you know, how many Saturday Night Live monologues, you think about that summer.
0: Yep.
1: And all the crap that we had to sit through while they were tearing the crap out of the streets and killing people.
0: Remember
1: how many people died
0: right.
1: as a result of the George Floyd riots?
0: Well, tons, and businesses destroyed, livelihoods destroyed. You had the rich couple that stood out on their lawn with guns, and they went to jail for them?
1: Yes.
0: Because
1: yes.
0: you had BLM walking down their streets, and they just said, you're not coming on my property.
1: Right.
0: And they stood there with the guns. And they're the ones who went to jail. But you also had the NBC reporter standing in front of the building going, this is a peaceful protest.
1: God.
0: And the building explodes behind him.
1: That image alone, that perfectly illustrates that entire freaking summer.
0: Remember
1: that moment.
0: Remember when our guys, 2003, went into Baghdad?
1: Mm.
0: And Baghdad Bob was standing there.
1: Yeah.
0: and he's being interviewed by... Of course, ABC and Baghdad Bob. There's no American troops here in Baghdad. And you see our tanks roll by our guys.
1: The visual told the whole story. Look, those riots were an excuse for people to steal crap and brutalize people.
0: Of course they were.
1: It had nothing to do with George Floyd or Derek Chauvin.
0: No.
1: It
0: no.
1: really didn't.
0: Well, and it goes back to Marxist philosophy and back to Barack Hussein, you got to collapse our institutions. That was an attack on America. That whole BLM thing was an attack on America and our institutions. And Derek Chauvin was, he was the scalp that they went and they took. So that they could say, okay, we got him, everything's good now, everybody calm down.
1: And the people that populated BLM are the same people that populated Antifa, are the same people that populated the Occupy movement. They're useful idiots.
0: And DSA.
1: And DSA, they're all the same gang.
0: More Ware and Rhyme coming up, KTSA, sunny and hot, 101, right now, 78, KTSA.
2: 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That wreck in the right center lane. That's almost a 15-minute delay. Slow. Stop and go from Calabra. I-10 eastbound at 410. Got a wreck. The median is blocked. And that wreck at 35 southbound Wheatner has just cleared. 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I'm Debbie Alcacer, KTSA, Time Saver Traffic.
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0: I'm hot-blooded, baby. It's 8:52. We are wearing around. I just wanted to real quick mention that Tulsi Gabbard just about 30 minutes ago put out a new video talking about her husband Abraham and his fight
1: for
0: cancer.
1: Oh.
0: So I just shared it on the X account at Trey Ware Show. If you got, I get people say, hey, where is she? What's she doing? Mm-hmm. How's she doing? She just gives an update on a short 2 minute video if you want to go watch her.
1: Very cool.
0: Yeah. I miss her. I love her.
1: Oh, yeah. She's great.
0: Yeah.
1: Yeah, absolutely. Well, you know, we got a couple of grim anniversaries coming up. 25th anniversary of 9/11. is coming up, week of Labor Day, and also the first year anniversary of the assassination of Charlie Kirk.
0: Yeah.
1: And I said earlier, it's

0: still hard for me to believe that it's only been a year. I don't know why it feels like it's been longer, and I think it's because it was such a powerful experience, and not, you know, I mean, obviously in a horrible, horrible, horrific way.
1: Awful.
0: A man assassinated for his beliefs, assassinated for his words, assassinated for doing what a lot of people have been claiming folks need to do, which is engage with each other, have a conversation. That's exactly what he did.
1: That is the whole key right there.
0: That's what he did.
1: And he didn't throw down on trannies. In fact, right before he was shot, I'm not stealing your time. Right before he was shot, he was telling a bunch of trans people up on the tower, come down here and let's talk. Let's have a conversation. You'll go to the head of the line. I just want to talk to you.
0: Yeah, I mean, and he was murdered for it by a creep who is on trial now. And This is the legal stuff surrounding this is kind of interesting.
1: Allegedly
0: killed him, right?
1: Okay.
0: Because obviously prosecutors want the death penalty. They need an aggravating factor, and what they're saying is that he not only allegedly shot at Charlie Kirk, but he endangered all of the people who were there gathered around Charlie Kirk in that crowd. And the prosecutors are saying, or the defense is saying, well, he shot from above, so those people weren't in danger. That's how they're trying to keep the death penalty off the table. And if I get this wrong,
1: no, you're doing well. That's it. That's exactly
0: but
1: right.
0: The prosecutors, and this is clever, you know, they're like, have you seen the guy shoot?
1: This was so good.
0: Have you seen Charlie Kirk or Tyler Robinson's practice bullseye?
1: This is so good.
0: The guy can't hit the side of a barn, basically. You know, 4 feet away. He's a lousy shot, in other words, meaning that the people in the crowd around Charlie Kirk were inherently in danger.
1: Mortal.
0: Doesn't matter that he was elevated. He was a horrible shot, which means he could have hit any one of them when he started pulling that when he pulled that trigger, which I think is a great argument.
1: It is the argument.
0: Because, again, you know, using his own lack of skill with a weapon.
1: They showed the targets.
0: It's horrible. I mean, you know, he really couldn't hit the ball. He could not hit the side of a barn, as I say.
1: Which the first person I thought of when I saw those targets was, oh, great. This is going to give Candy and Tucker more ammunition. He didn't do it. See, there's no way. There's no way he could have hit him in the neck because he was such a terrible shot. So it had to be government or, no, Israeli operatives is what they believe. Israeli operatives has killed him. That's who it was. It was the Jews. The Jews killed him.
0: You know, I'm not a fan of Candace Owens. I think she's a horrible person. I have for the past year as I looked in. I didn't pay much attention to her before, but I've listened to some of the podcast.
1: Mm-hmm.
0: I'm sorry. For somebody who once considered herself a friend, she is a scumbag. She just really is. Tucker is disappointing. It's like, what happened to you, man?
1: He got flipped.
0: I know he got flipped. He did.
1: Got flipped.
0: But it's like
1: follow the money.
0: But you know, you look at a guy like Tucker, and I know I'm giving him way too much space here. But it's like you didn't need the money. You didn't. What do you need money for? You were top of the media pyramid. You had you got more than enough money to last the rest of your freaking life. You had plenty of influence.
1: It's a real shame.
0: And it's like that's what it took to flip you was freaking money.
1: Well, and
0: allegedly.
1: And think about it when they're trashing Erica. Aren't they really insulting Charlie?
0: Well, absolutely. She was his wife.
1: Right. And devoted to each other. He was so devoted to her. There was no problems in that marriage. Nothing was going on. Wow. He was so devoted to her. And when you trash her the way both of them have done, I believe.
0: Yeah. Sick.
1: You're actually trashing somebody you say is your friend. He wasn't much of a friend if you're trashing his wife, who he was loved and devoted, you know, his entire life to.
0: You and I are married guys. Yeah. If somebody trashes my wife, are they not trashing me?
1: Of course.
0: If somebody trashes Nancy, are they not trashing you?
1: Yes.
0: Isn't that how you look at it?
1: Absolutely.
0: That's how I look at
1: Absolutely.
0: It.
1: Absolutely.
0: You know, and again, especially for her. Allegedly a friend, although you can kind of look at the timeline as to when she very obviously they were separating from her. But some of the crap I've heard her say is just
1: Andrew
0: vile.
1: Covet knew him better than anybody else, and Andrew says Charlie told us to keep Candace away from him.
0: Yes.
1: So, how much more could you want? More Wear and Rhyme coming up, KTSA.
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8: It's 9 o'clock, KTSA, San Antonio. I'm Christian Blood. Heat advisory set to kick in at 2 o'clock this afternoon for Bexar County and much of South Central Texas. Other areas affected include the I-35 corridor, the coastal plains, and the northern hill country, not including Fredericksburg and Kerrville, although it's going to be pretty warm there as well. Daytime highs could reach the low 100s this afternoon, but that heat index could get up to 113 or higher. We've got your KTSA AccuWeather forecast just ahead. Dangerous heat in Dallas-Fort Worth has authorities on high alert. That's because 23 children have died in a dozen states because they were left in a hot car or they got into one all by themselves. Here's correspondent Jim Ryan.
9: They started looking everywhere, right? Like you would a child.
10: The latest tragedy has happened in the Dallas suburb of Garland, where police officer Matt Pesta describes a frantic search for a missing 5-year-old.
9: And then somebody located her still in the vehicle.
10: On a day when the temperature reached 104 degrees, no criminal charges have been filed in the girl's death. Her family is being provided with counseling.
8: A car parked outside on a day like today could heat up 20 degrees in just 10 minutes. That could make it more than 130 on the inside. Schools that refuse to take graphic books off their library shelves might soon face the consequences. Here's KTSA's Stacey Keene with more.
11: Lieutenant Governor Dan Patrick says most schools in Texas aren't following a law that was passed last year, which aims to get lewd books off the shelves. The law empowers school boards to remove those books based on complaints from parents and activists. That's a job that was previously handled by school librarians. Patrick says he'd like uncooperative districts to lose a letter grade in the state's annual school performance ratings for noncompliance. Stacey Keene, KTSA News.
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12: Good morning. Let's start with some good news. Cleared an accident on 35. This report sponsored by Lennar. 35 southbound Wiedner, that wreck has cleared. On southbound 35, the off-ramp to 1604 road work has the exit ramp closed. 1604 eastbound Babcock, that's an accident. Center lane, and that's got you slow from Calabra. I-10 eastbound Loop 410 wreck with the median blocked. 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I'm Debbie Alcacer, KTSA, Time Saver Traffic.
8: Now your KTSA Stevens Roofing AccuWeather forecast. Going to be hot this afternoon with that heat advisory kicking in at 2. Your daytime high at least 101, but that heat index could get as high as 113 in some areas. For right now, 81 degrees, a real feel about 94 at San Antonio's Severe Weather Station. I'm Christian Blood. 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

0: 1-1.
1: So I've got to get to some of my random stuff.
2: Yes.
1: Or this show's going to end and I didn't get to some of this great sound.
2: It happens all the time.
1: Like, we'll bring up something on Thursday that I had ready on Tuesday, right, but we didn't get to. How many things you throw away there we didn't get to, you know?
3: It happens to me, too.
1: Every day.
3: Just the stories that you never, yeah, you just never get to.
1: So a man walks into a store, 7-Eleven. Man walks into a store. 7-Eleven. Fredericksburg Road. Another guy follows him in, stabs him in the back. Welcome to San Antonio, y'all. Welcome to San Antonio.
3: What part of town was this?
1: It's Fredericksburg Road, 900 block.
3: Oh, my God.
1: Last night, about 9:30.
3: Wow.
1: Again, you on the way to Chicago, if you don't turn this sucker around San Antonio, if you don't start voting in some common sense folk, and you ain't got none. Mm. I mean, you got Mark White, you got Misty. But you had better find yourself some common sense folk, and you about to screw up with the county judge decision. I'm going to tell you that right now. I'm
3: going
1: to tell you that right freaking now. You about to blow it with the county judge decision.
3: Judge Ron.
1: Yep.
3: Oh, God.
1: And he going to screw you over just like he did the city, guys.
3: Yeah.
1: You know what? That's the old saying. Mess with me. I'm going to modify it. Mess with me once, shame on you. Mess with me twice, shame on me. He's about to mess with you twice, Bexar County. He's going to get you twice. Twice.
3: Hey, and remember, California, look around you.
1: You know the saying, right?
3: It's not, what's that? Oh, I know the saying. Yeah. No, I'm saying, you want to vote for Ron for judge, look around you.
1: Yeah, that's right. That's right.
3: Just look around, man.
1: Bring in Spencer Pratt. That's who we need.
3: Exactly.
1: In relation to that, God, I remember this like it was yesterday because it just seemed like it was 2011. We were having this fight about renaming Durango.
3: Oh, that's today.
1: Yeah.
3: Right.
1: 2011.
3: Right.
1: Man, Sean, I was screaming about that. Because, first of all, I believe Cesar, from the very beginning, Cesar Chavez was a corrupt human being, one of the most horrible people that I've ever had the pleasure of knowing. And the guys in the brown berets that were beating the drums every time his birthday came up on downtown San Antonio streets, they weren't going to have it until they named a street after him. They just were not going to calm down. And I was on the radio saying, do you realize, number one, who he was, the immoral character that he was, and the fact that he should not be honored by San Antonio by spending hundreds of thousands of dollars? And they would tell me, Jaime, remember Jaime Martinez and them? Jaime would tell me, that's the least bit we could spend. That's the least amount we could spend to honor this great American hero.
3: This was just going on when I got here.
1: 2011.
3: Yeah.
1: 2011. So they didn't care what I had to say about it, so, you know, they flipped it. Thank you, Ron. Thank you, downtown. Thank you, no common sense. And now they're going to vote today to spend $373,700 to flip it back to Durango.
3: Because
1: Cesar Chavez was corrupt.
3: Well,
1: like I said, he was corrupt.
3: Bad allegations have come out, too.
1: Yeah, absolutely. That's what I'm talking about.
3: Yeah,
1: he was a horrible human being.
3: Right.
1: But, you know, this is part of the thing about being here so long. You're getting there at 16 years. I've been here so long, I've seen it all, and over again. It's like a movie that's just on replay. You know how you can hit when it's on your computer and it'll replay automatically?
3: Right.
1: It's automatically replaying. I see this stuff over, and I go, guys, that's why this Spurs thing frustrates me. Four times we done built you buildings.
3: Right.
1: How many are you going to want? How many buildings are you going to want?
3: You know, well, as far as Durango, I mean, I'm with you. It's like, I've done some reading on it. I mean, Durango, go back to that. But, I mean, it doesn't really matter to me. You could call it, you know, Dandelion Avenue. I don't go downtown if I can help it.
1: Well, that's true. It's not going to make me want to go downtown.
3: I know, but, you know, I said earlier in the week, you know, one of the worst questions you can ever ask me is, do you live close to downtown?
1: Right.
3: Meaning,
1: right,
3: can you meet me downtown?
1: Sure.
3: So, no, not if I can avoid it.
1: It's kind of like if they were to change, and I'm sure they'd love to change the name of Travis Street, right?
3: Oh, sure. You know, he's an oppressor.
1: Right.
3: He was evil. He hated Mexicans.
1: He died on the northwest corner of the Alamo complex in order to bring freedom.
3: Right.
1: Leading his men in battle
3: to
1: bring freedom to the entire state of Texas. Anyway, it's just stupidity.
3: And Durango just sounds cooler.
1: Well, he was a much cooler human being than Cesar Chavez. Oh, and I'm sure I'll get flamed for all of that, but, you know, I really don't care.
3: Right.
1: Cesar Chavez was a horrible human being. Do I need to say it again to you brown beret people?
3: One more time, Trey Ware.
1: He was a horrible human being. Oh, nobody fought for workers' rights. Okay.
3: Yeah.
1: I know the door is open for somebody to take over Caroline Leavitt's job, and I also know this ain't going to be the person, okay? Elena Haba already said she's out.
3: Oh,
1: but,
3: yeah,
1: but
3: right.
1: This guy ain't going to be the person either, but there's not a better spokesperson for President Trump other than Caroline Leavitt than Stephen B. Miller.
3: Yeah.
4: President Trump has single-handedly toppled Maduro, freed the people of Venezuela.

0: Venezuela and secured the greatest boon for America's energy and supply chains probably in the history of our country. He's taken the fight to the drug cartels, declared them a foreign terrorist organization, used military power to fight these enemies of human civilization. And as you have mentioned, he stopped Iran, the Islamic theocracy of Iran, from obtaining a nuclear weapon that could destroy an entire city. And now you come at home, he's unleashed American energy, he's building pipelines, he's bringing the price of gas down from the heinous highs of the Biden administration, he's taken inflation from the highest level in American history down to 2%. The largest tax cut in American history, no tax on tips, no tax on Social Security, no tax on overtime, and he took the most unsecure, dangerous, violent, hellish border in the history of our republic, and 15 straight months, Sean, of zero releases.
1: That's Stephen Miller, and I love you, Stephen Miller. Nobody says it better. Nobody encapsulates what this administration has done. That was 1 minute long.
2: I think he'd be phenomenal as a press secretary, but I like him as the policy guy.
1: Yeah, he's got to be right there.
2: I like him as the brain next to Trump.
1: He's got
2: to
1: be that.
2: You know what I mean?
1: He's got to be. He has to be what he's doing. Don't move him.
2: That's the best usage of that guy.
1: Now, yesterday, the president went out back because, and you've seen it because you live there. I've seen it a couple times because I've visited. They land Marine One on the ground.
2: Right.
1: And folks, real quick, just a side note. If you've never seen it, it's an incredible thing.
2: Oh, my God.
1: They come flying up the mall by Washington Monument, and there's three helicopters. And the reason for that is two of them are diversionary because you never know which one POTUS is in. They've been doing this for decades
2: and
1: now.
2: And they're massive helicopters.
3: No food cart.
1: Yeah. And so, because the way they do this is all three will approach the White House, and at the last minute, two of them will bail out, and the one with him in it will land. And he'll be in the middle one time, and then another time he'll be in the right one, then he'll be in the left one, then he'll be in the middle one. You never know because of surface to air missiles. They don't want it shot out of the sky, so you never know. They'd have to take out all three.
2: Yeah.
1: So, instead of landing on the grass, kind of like everybody used to have to sit on the grass in folding chairs until a man built a patio with some nice chairs.
2: Right.
1: He got with Sikorsky. Now, Sikorsky builds the Marine One helicopters, big next to Bell, huge helicopter manufacturer, Sikorsky. Sikorsky said, we'll build a helipad. But this ain't just a 12-by-12 piece of concrete for them to land the thing on. This is a gigantic, huge, humongous, beautiful presidential seal of the United States. You're coming at it from the air, and it's the presidential seal like on the dais in front of the man.
3: Like a reserved parking sign?
1: That's it.
2: Like the biggest, most elegant reserved parking sign ever.
1: So he goes out there yesterday, and he takes reporters. You want to see it? So he did like four reporter things yesterday where he answered their questions. Come on with me. We'll go out there. We'll take a look.
2: Right?
1: Come on.
2: He hates the press.
1: And so he's showing them the new helipad. Yeah. All the workers are there who have been pouring a concrete. Okay? And he grabs these big, huge coins. Now, we all have received coins from people in the military before in the palm. These are gigantic ones that memorialize heroes for the country. So he takes those and he shows them to the press and he says, we're going to inlay these in this gigantic granite thing that is an eagle, okay? The American eagle with a olive branch in the mouth and all that. And he's there to sign the back of it. And while he's there, you're going to hear it. I'm just trying to set it up for you. While he's there doing this with these coins, he signs the back of it, but then he says, hey, all you guys over here that are workers, y'all come sign it too. He gets all the the workers.
2: That's great.
1: Now, come on. You think Biden would invite the hoi polloi to come over and sign the eagle, American eagle?
2: They're little people, Trey.
4: The Nazis used an eagle too, Trey.
1: Oh, I know, right? That's right. Yeah. And then he said, let's just keep it this way. Don't turn it over. To keep my signature here on top. Where everybody see my name.
2: He's Trump.
1: Here he is. This is so good.
5: Because he was truly a hero.
1: These are the coins.
5: These will go like that.
1: He's laying the coins on
5: these. These are three different coins, all different. Like that.
1: Like this.
5: And like that.
1: Put it over here.
5: They're going to be flipped. But I think they're so beautiful that if we find a place on this whole big pad, we could put a few of them facing upward, right?
1: And he turns to one of the workers and he goes, can you find a place for these? And the guy goes, yeah, you're the president. I'm buff.
5: It's pretty cool, right? Okay. I'm going to ask some of my people to sign this also. I know I'm supposed to sign it, but they've done such a good job. It's such an exciting project. You know, it's a no-story building. But it's as exciting as if you're building a building. And again, they've wanted this for many, many years. The happiest people are the pilots. As great as they are, they say it's great not to be landing on wood or on a piece of steel that they put out for 10 minutes. They literally put it out and then take it away as soon as it was very heavy. And they take it away. They don't have to do that anymore. Okay. This is a good one. This better be a good one. Even though, in theory, I don't know if anyone's ever going to see it again. Right?
1: Again, nobody's going to see it because it's going to be upside. The name is going to be on the back side of the eagle.
5: That's a beautiful cut.
1: Listen.
5: Hey, maybe we should reverse it. Let it stay up. I like it better than what's already
1: on the Anyway, I can't wait because this is so triggering for the left. This costs us, the United States taxpayer, exactly zero.
2: Right.
1: Sikorsky paid for every bit of that concrete and the labor to build it there on the lawn. Don't you know what they're going to do? Don't you know what Tapper's going to be saying?
2: Oh,
1: you know,
2: yeah.
1: This is going to cost us $1 billion. That's $1 billion worth of concrete.
6: We thought the ballroom was horrible and going to cost it break the country. Now this.
1: Right. Right.
6: People are starving.
1: You know that that's what they're going to do.
2: Oh, well, yes.
1: Right?
2: Yes.
1: Tonight, you know, what's her name is filling in, as Rosie filling in. She's going to have some.
2: Oh, God.
1: I cannot believe that they're putting all that concrete up there. Don't you know what concrete does?
2: Go back to Ireland. Yeah. Just take your ass back to Ireland and sit down. No, this is going to sound weird, but I'm going to miss him when he's gone. I mean, there's just never been a president like this guy.
1: And there never will be.
2: There never will be.
1: Never will be.
2: They only made one of him, man. No.
1: Okay, one last thing before we break, and this is Karen Bass, who's running to be, once again, the mess of Los Angeles. But people wonder how these people get into office and stay into office, right? The power of the incumbency. Listen to this ad that she put out yesterday.
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1: Okay, so when we raise money here for Jimenez or whatever, my friend Gordon Hartman, every year, because we talked to Elaine and I talked to him during the year, and Gordon will say, no, I'm going to do a matcher. I'm going to do a matcher. Yeah. So I tell you what, let's do $10,000, he'll say, right? And we'll say, whatever we raise up to $10,000, Gordon is going to match it. So that $10,000 becomes $20,000. Call right now. That's what she's doing, except she's not using Gordon's money.
2: No,
1: or
2: she's not.
1: She's using taxpayer money. So, and it's a 6-1. It's not even a 50-50. It's a 6-1.
2: Right.
1: So your 5 becomes 35, and she's really proud of that. Her campaign, I don't know how this is legal, her campaign is getting taxpayer money in matching contributions up
2: she's
1: to 6 times.
2: She's matching your money
1: with your
2: money, idiots. If they elect her again, there's no hope for L.A. now anyway.
1: Oh, but, right.
2: You know, I mean,
1: only
2: my God.
1: In Los Angeles could this happen.
2: It sounds like a great idea. You're going to match it.
1: your $20 becomes $140. Please, go ahead. And yes, send your donation in.
2: You're the one matching it, you morons.
1: And it's not even for a Mexican dinner on Thanksgiving.
2: Oh, God.
1: All right, quick break. More Wear and Rhyme coming up. 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Sunny and hot, 101 right now, 81 KTSA.
8: Good morning. We have cleared that accident, 35 southbound at Wagner. Traffic flowing freely. We still have this road work set up, southbound 35, the off-ramp to 1604. Exit ramp still closed. A little bit of stop and go from Evans. And a wreck right lane, 1604 eastbound Babcock. A little bit of a delay from New Gilbo. I'm Debbie Alcacer, KTSA. Time saver traffic.
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1: 921, we are Ware and Rima, KTSA, Jack and Jesse. That's Jack Riccardi with Jesse Salome, Saturday 6 p.m., Sunday 3 p.m., a replay of Monday's show. I just want to toss in something real quick and let you talk about this. Yesterday, we had a funeral for a really close family friend. Actually, my brother called him. My older brother I never had because he didn't – my brother was the eldest, and his best friend on planet Earth. And, natural occurrence. He was getting older and just caught something and died. And so we all gathered yesterday to say goodbye to him, and we've all been in that boat, right? Mm. And so – I was just sitting there. My brother got up and gave this wonderful speech about this guy who was a race car driver. And when my brother was 14, they used to have incredible race car battles, and they just became really close friends. And then after they quit racing, they got closer, and they built cars together and hung out together. Their families are super. Right. Just a wonderful, wonderful human being. If you could design the perfect friend, this guy was that.
2: Right.
1: You know.
2: Right.
1: So anyway, just leaving there yesterday, and I came home and did a video and sent it over to Sam because – you know, we get so busy in our lives that we forget to say things. I saw people yesterday that I had not seen, some of them in a decade, you know, sure, or more, and talked to in a decade or more. And I thought, you know, I'm not going to do that anymore. Life is a vapor, according to the Bible. We're here for a wisp of air, a little bit, and then we're gone. And your favorite scripture is mine as well. I mean, I'm right there with you. When

0: Jesus was asked, what is the greatest commandment? Mm. You know, love God with all your heart, mind, soul, and strength, and your neighbor as yourself. So I just said in the video, pick up the phone. If it's been a while, I just want to encourage you to pick up the phone and reach out to somebody and just say, hey, how you doing? How are you? Because you never know. You just, you never know. Now, both of y'all, of course, everybody knows my story, and I don't want to talk about that. Both of y'all have lost loved ones as well, and people around you, too. So this isn't a downer of a segment. Oh, this is more of an encouragement of a segment, if you will.
1: Yeah, I mean, for me, you know, it's always, God, if I could just have five more minutes. You know, just five more minutes with my dad, five more minutes with my mom, five more minutes with Kenki. I want to thank Tina, who sent me an original edition of or copy of Texas Monthly with Kenki on the cover. You know, just five more minutes with that guy.
0: Your brothers.
1: My brothers. You know, five more minutes with him, you know, because you just... And you just never know, you know, and the last grain of sand is going to fall through the glass, you know, and I try, what I've taken from it is I try to remember that any given moment that I'm here could be the last moment that I'm around. So, you know, whatever I'm doing, do I want that to be the last bit of me there is, you know, that people remember? And for me, it's also a lot about the writing, you know, as far as leaving something behind, because like for my kid, I want her to, you know, have something that, you know, she knows what I thought about and what I did and what my life was about, you know, because one thing I regret about losing my father is that I never got his side of the story. I never took the time to have that one last conversation where I just asked, Dad, what was your life like?
0: What
1: did you think? How were you happy with the way things went? Were you not happy? Were you... You know, just what'd you think? You know, and I wish I had taken that moment just to have a conversation with him. Because I lived far from my dad for the last 20 years of his life when I came out west. And I just didn't spend a lot of time with him. And we didn't talk on the phone much. Neither one of us were phone people. And I just wish I had had that conversation. Because my mom, she lived with us for the last 6 months of her life. But my dad, I wish I had just said, well, what'd you think about your life? You know, so that's why I write. Because I don't want my daughter to ever have to worry about that. She'll have a book.
0: And we get get so wrapped up in the day to day, and like you're having frustrations, right? So we get wrapped up in all that, and
2: I'm not having frustrations.
0: I thought you were having frustrations today.
2: No.
0: But anyway, okay, well,
2: I just have that look.
0: You're okay. You have the frustration look. Well, what do you have to add to all this? Again, it's not a downing segment. This is just a, you know what, guys, just take a minute and say, I
2: think of my mom and dad every day.
0: Yeah. Yeah. Is there anybody that you want to say hey to that you haven't said hey to lately in a while? You don't have to get specific with names. I just wonder if there is. I know there is for me. I've got two or three people I'm like, yeah, I want to say hi to them, and I haven't said hi to them in a while.
1: No, I mean, my best friend of 40 years, we're in constant he's got cancer, so we're in constant contact.
0: Yeah, that's
1: so
0: right.
1: I mean, he's
0: in Florida,
1: really,
0: right?
1: He's in Connecticut right now, but he's really the only person. I mean, there's a few people back east I might call on September 11th that I was with
0: before
1: I left. My buddy Paul Lewis, who's an amazing songwriter. I spent the last weekend, I was in Delaware and Maryland with him on a tour. I was his photographer before I might call him. But I mean, basically, I mean, you know, the people that matter the most to me are right here. You know, I'm home. It took me about four decades to find a home, but you know, I'm the people that I love the most are here in San Antonio.
0: You know, Zoe is our eldest. She's 22 now, and she eldest granddaughter, and she came to us about I don't know, a month, 6 weeks ago. Says, "Hey, listen, I got an idea." You know, this is Zoe. She's all full of life and go. I got an idea. She's got like six jobs and a full time student. Why don't we do a weekly lunch, a weekly family lunch?
1: Yeah.
0: And I went, weekly? Oh boy. And then I had to think, no, wait a minute. This is my granddaughter coming to me who wants to see me. Granddaughters aren't supposed to want to see the old man. What? So you're darn right. Let's pick it and let's do it. And we start it tomorrow. That's going to be our first one. We're going to stick to it every single week for this very reason, right?
1: Well,
0: that's what you do.
1: People are important. Most of the crap, and I'm very guilty of this, that we let clutter up our heads and stress us out is really nonsense.
0: All the time. All the time.
1: It's little stuff. So it doesn't really matter.
0: If there's somebody that you've missed out on saying hello to for a while, you might just reach out to them and say hello.
1: It's an excellent message. Absolutely.
0: All right, let me tell you about Bjorn's. That's a good one, too. Bjorn's, they are your home technology experts, and they've got everything in there that you could possibly ever want, like they've been doing for over 50 years when it comes to home technology. Now, back in the day when Bjorn Dibdahl started the place, it was basically, you know, the big screen TVs and outstanding audio and all that kind of stuff. 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Home technology includes everything, like home theaters, complete and total home theaters, like what you go visit down on the corner. 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
3: A heat advisory set for this afternoon with a heat index of 113 expected in some areas. CPS Energy asking you to turn up the thermostat this afternoon, even if it's just a couple of degrees. Best hours to do that, 3 p.m. to 7 p.m. And President Trump declares economic warfare on Iran. And now the ruling regime has to wonder if making a deal on that nuclear program was the better option. KTSA News Time, 9:34.
4: Good morning. As you head into your midday commute, we do have some road work could possibly slow you down. This report sponsored by Lennar. 35 southbound, the off-ramp to 1604. Exit ramp closed. Slow from Evans. I-10 upper level westbound between North Frio Street to Culebra. Just the right lane is open. And road work 410 northbound Houston Street's got the roadway reduced to one lane. Achieve your dream of home ownership. 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I'm Debbie Alcacer, KTSA, Time Saver Traffic.
5: Triple-digit heat continues straight through the weekend with clouds and limited sun today, the high of 101. A steady breeze this evening, otherwise clear tonight, 79 along the Riverwalk and 71 in the Hill Country. Mostly sunny, very hot for Friday with a high of 103. I'm meteorologist Jason Catarino with your KTSA Stevens Roofing AccuWeather Forecast.
3: Right now, 83 degrees, a heat index 95 at San Antonio's Severe Weather Station. Christian Blood, News Earth. 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
6: Hey, let's go. Let's go with the cars. Hop in the back seat, baby. I'm going to give you a ride right up Broadway.

0: Am I the only one that thinks this is a really bad idea?
1: What?
2: Going up Broadway?
0: Well, depending on the day. Depending on the day. Murat Piker. Murat Piker is the younger brother of Hasan Piker. You know, the guy that hates America. I hate this effing country.
1: I can't, I can't stand him.
0: You've listened to this guy.
1: Yeah,
0: right?
1: Yeah.
0: I hate this effing country. Effing.
2: He says something about 9/11.
0: Yeah.
1: A bunch of Islamic pieces of,
0: So Murat Piker is Hassan's younger brother. You're going to love this. He spent a decade working at Boeing.
1: Oh, really?
0: And he might still be an engineer at Boeing. He apparently had something to do with the new Air Force One. He also had something to do with the E-63 Merc, which if we get bombed, by the way, people may not know what the E-63 Merc is. If a nuclear bomb goes off in the United States and we're hellfire burning, the E-63 Merc keeps us alive because the president has it flies overhead and it's got all the communications and everything.
1: Right.
0: So anyway. He had a lot to do with surveillance systems and military drones and satellites and spacecraft, and he had a top secret clearance.
1: Is he cool, or is he like his brother?
0: Well, that's no. He's on the podcast with his brother trashing the country.
1: I'm not too comfortable with him.
0: Now, I happen to know somebody who has, and both of y'all do too, this person that's in my mind right now, and I will not say the name, who has a top secret clearance here in town. And I'm telling you, to update that top secret clearance every few years that they have to do it, and I don't know what it is, they crawl up inside of everybody who knows this individual in every which way but loose. And we go on trips, and this person has to get clearance before we leave on a trip to say, this is where we are going. And they watch this person through satellites.
2: They track everything.
0: I'm telling you, you have a little bit of experience with this. We won't say why. Mm-hmm. We won't say how. We'll just let that ride. And I do too. Somebody very, very close to me is in the same boat. But I cannot believe we would let this guy's brother.
1: That's a little concerning.
0: I mean, even if he's cool, the fact that he's Hassan Piker's brother should cancel the whole top secret deal altogether.
1: I would think so.
0: Because what I just laid

0: out with this person that I know
1: maybe
0: and you know.
1: Maybe someone will be looking into it.
0: Huh?
1: Maybe someone will be looking
0: into it. I certainly hope so. This is insanity.
2: That is a little disturbing. I hadn't heard that story.
0: Yeah.
2: I'm not liking that.
0: Biker. So anyway, just thought I'd toss that in there. It seems to be it would be a problem for me.
2: And the pikers are also rich kids, aren't they? That same thing.
0: Oh my God, it's crazy. He's worth about, well, Hassan is worth about $40 million. And all he does is this. He does it on a podcast where he trashes the country all day long.
2: I love rich kids who hate capitalism and love socialism.
0: Sure.
2: And they don't really have to, you know, live in either world to...
1: And they fight for the working class.
2: Right, like they know.
1: From
2: like
1: their Learjets.
2: The guy, what, doing your toenails for you? What are you talking about? The guy doing the hedge?
0: Well, or right now, in this type of weather, going out and roofing a house in San Antonio. Want to do that?
1: Yeah.
0: Anybody want to do that?
1: They're fighting for that.
2: It's real easy to be a socialist in America.
0: Uh-huh.
2: Really, you know, you ever meet an anarchist in America? You ever meet, like, an anarchist? It's like, God, it's so easy to be an anarchist in America.
0: Right.
2: You don't have to worry about nothing, man.
0: Right, exactly.
2: Still
0: right.
2: Hit the Dutch bros.
0: There was something else I was going to bring up for fascists. No, oh, there it is. Here it is. The California Democrats passed the Stop Nick Shirley Act.
1: What?
2: Yeah.
0: And Newsom says he's going to sign it. What it is if you go somewhere and you expose fraud like Nick Shirley does with your camera, and then you post that, you can either A, go to jail, B, get a $4,000 fine, or C, everybody ding, ding, ding, get both. Go to jail and get a $4,000 fine for merely going and what Nick Shirley does with his camera.
2: We used to call it investigative reporting.
0: Right, investigative journalism.
2: At some point.
0: But since it took the control out of the fake news media hands, and it's now in the hands of real journalists who are walking around with their phones, California, the real fascists in the room, because they're trampling, they've destroyed the First Amendment to the Constitution, meaning free speech. I mean, how much freer can you get than a kid in a hoodie walking in and going, hi, with his phone,
1: Speech, freedom of the press.
0: That's it. That's all of it.
2: Donald Trump's shutting down a free press, right?
0: Right.
2: He's the guy.
0: Uh-huh.
2: Not these people.
0: Exactly.
2: No, it's sipping.
0: California Democrats.
2: California Democrats also don't want the Nick Shirleys of the world rolling around because they're on the take from a lot of this corruption.
0: Correct.
2: You know.
0: So in California, if you go out there and you find corruption and you post that corruption, you get a fine, you go to jail, you get both a fine and you go to jail, and that's really? Like you just said, they're saying that Donald Trump is destroying the free press in America? That's it right there.
2: Well, it's also completely upside down, because the people you're going to be exposing themselves would probably be guilty of breaking the law on a number of different levels.
0: Of course.
2: But your ass is going to jail.
1: It would be difficult to enforce that, because you have nothing but people walking around with their phones, doing TikToks, and all of that.
2: Well, you can target people, though, in that regard.
0: Right. You know, like they know Nick Shirley because he's on the internet doing it, right? And so that really tripped him out, because he was walking up to these supposed Medicare, Medicaid clinics, and it's somebody's living room. There's no clinic in there.
2: Itself was an act of genius, because anybody could have done that, but he's the one who thought to do it.
0: Right.
2: He just did it.
0: Right.
2: You know, anybody could have done that, but he did it.
0: Mm-hmm.
2: And now there's a law bearing his name to punish people legally who do that.
0: The Stop Nick Shirley Act.
1: That's ridiculous. There's no way they can enforce that.
2: Well, they'll try. They'll do it.
0: I'm sure somebody has got to challenge it. First Liberty Institute, somebody like that has got to challenge this, or Americans for a Free Press. You know what? If I'm the fake news media and I want to regain some credibility, I would challenge it.
2: Well, that's
0: not
2: going to happen.
0: Oh, I know.
2: I agree.
0: But wouldn't that go a long way to go, we're not shutting down free press. I'm ABC. I'm going to sue on behalf of this.
2: No, they'll applaud the law.
0: Right.
2: They'll
1: TMZ
2: applaud it.
1: The TMZ people. Huh? The photogs. The Harvey TMZ. Levin. The paparazzi.
2: No, they're
0: not. But you're absolutely right. Remember their reaction in the White House press room when Caroline set up the digital media chair.
2: Oh, it was horrible.
0: Even doe eyes on Fox.
2: Yeah, Jackie
0: Heinrich. She was like, oh, this is horrible. Why would you let these people in this room? They all lost their stuff over it.
2: Well, California is losing a lot of people and a lot of money who are taking off and getting the hell out of there, man. Okay, Abbott's incentivizing Paramount coming here if they pick up Warner.
0: Yeah.
2: The film industry is leaving L.A. in droves.
0: You can't shoot a movie out there anymore.
2: You can't afford to. People are taking off, man. California, I

0: I have never been more grateful of not getting a gig than that one.
1: Well,
0: I hate California.
1: You were offered one, and I was too. You know, Salem, when they set up the morning show, they offered me California, offered me five markets, and I said, leave Texas? Are you drinking?
0: No, I the longer I was in California, the more I disliked it.
1: But I love everything about the state. The mountains and the forests and all that stuff. Oh,
0: it's gorgeous.
1: The weather and there's the ocean. I love all that. It's the people. And let me say this about the people before I forget. You people that just recently moved here, love ya. But what you voted for out in California brought about the Stop Nick Shirley Act. The people voted for out there, don't vote for them same
0: California, my Texas.
1: That's it. I don't want them here. Remember, Paxton, not Tallarico.
0: Right.
1: Paxton,
0: not Tallarico.
1: As Elon Musk said, keep Texas red.
0: Yep.
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2: Good morning. As you head into your midday commute, we do have some road work could possibly slow you down. This report sponsored by Lennar. 35 southbound, the off-ramp to 1604. Exit ramp closed. Slow from Evans. I-10 upper level westbound between North Frio Street to Culebra. Just the right lane is open. And road work 410 northbound Houston Street's got the roadway reduced to one lane. Achieve your dream of home ownership. 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I'm Debbie Alcacer, KTSA, Time Saver Traffic.
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4: 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The 10-day forecast calls for triple-digit temperatures and heat advisories continuing through next weekend.
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0: used to have Johnny Bush come in on Fridays and play his guitar. And I asked Johnny one time, I said, John, you ever get tired of Willie singing that song? And he said, are you kidding me?
1: I bet not.
0: He said that. He listened to the second verse, so he did the original first verse, and he played the second verse, and he goes, the second verse was, please, Willie, don't stop singing Whiskey River.
1: I know that's a live version, but I think Shotgun Willie next to Redheaded Stranger is probably my all-time favorite. Okay. That's the one I grew up on.
0: I'm going to drop a name here, okay?
1: Yes.
0: The first DJ to ever play Shotgun Willie was my daddy.
1: That's what I've heard you told
0: me.
1: He's
0: the very first one.
1: Now, that's a cool thing. That is a very cool thing.
0: That song was just the best of the best. But, well, that introduced Willie Nelson to the world as being the outlaw, hippie kind of guy.
1: Oh, yeah.
0: Before then, he had been doing all the Hello Walls and all that Nashville stuff. And all of a sudden, Shotgun Willis is around in his underwear.
1: But that whole record, I mean, there's not a bad song on that record.
0: Me and Paul. Great record. Great song.
1: Me and Paul. One of the coolest things that I got to do, okay, when I first got to San Antonio, because I love that record.
0: Yeah.
1: And I love Me and Paul. I thought it was a great song. And Kinky got me on the bus, and I'm sitting next to Paul English.
0: Uh-huh. The devil.
1: And I said, do you mind if I take a picture? He's like, oh. And he always had that smile. I was like, no, Sean, go ahead.
0: Yeah.
1: And I took a picture, and I had him. I was sitting on the right side, so when the people look at the picture, it's like, look, it's me and Paul.
0: Yeah, that's right. Paul Ingles was his drummer for so long.
1: Yeah.
0: Paul dressed in a long kind of a duster black jacket, and he had the, I don't know what you call it, I guess a circle beard. He kind of looked like Anton LaVey. That's why Willie wrote the song, The Devil in a Sleeping Bag.
1: That's a great tune.
0: That's a great
1: on that
0: song.
1: Record. Yeah,
0: and it's Paul that he's singing about.

0: So anyway, nobody knows what we're talking about right now.
1: I'm off tomorrow, and you're looking forward to getting.
0: This is your Friday.
1: It is. Get some film action, and stuff to do tomorrow.
0: You and Jimmy both will be off tomorrow. So, Lance, you and me, baby.
1: It's just you and Elaine.
0: Me and you.
1: I wanted to mention this story just briefly, because this is the sickness of our culture right now. Mark Jacobs, I didn't know who the hell he was until yesterday, but he's a fashion designer. Mm-hmm. He's a fashion guy.
0: Yeah.
1: And he is getting set up, I think, for an interview of some kind or a podcast or whatever. Everybody's doing these podcasts. And they asked him about Luigi Mangione and if he would, because he dresses people, this Mark Jacobs.
0: Right.
1: And he was asked, would you dress Luigi Mangione for, his court appearances? And he was like, oh, of course I would. But he also said that, he looks really good on camera now, the way he dresses. Mm-hmm. He's a trendsetter, is the word he used. And I'm reading this story going, he allegedly murdered a guy.
0: It shot him in the back.
1: He shot a man in the back, allegedly. And this guy is treated like a freaking hero. Like he's a trendsetter. Oh, we love the way he dresses. Yeah, well, what if it was your dad that got shot in the back? What if it was your brother or somebody in your family got shot in the back?
0: We used to hang guys for that.
1: There's not even a record, because the whole thing, argument in court is that, right, he was in back pain, and there's no record that he even was ever a customer of United Healthcare.
0: Go back to what you just said a second ago. So I'm in quite a bit of pain right now. You guys have seen that all morning. I'm hurting right now. Am I justified going out and shooting somebody?
1: No.
0: Hell no. That's not how we respond when we hurt.
1: It's
0: we don't go out and
1: murder.
0: Shoot somebody in the back. He should have done been fried by now.
1: But
0: he should have been fried.
1: He's a cultural icon already.
0: You know what that says? It says we live in a sick culture. It says more about the culture than him. When the culture is revering this guy because he was in back pain, I'm going to kill the head of the company.
1: He's fighting the man.
0: Right?
1: He's fighting the man.
0: Yes.
1: And all that crap.
0: And that's what these idiots who have latched onto this guy are saying about him. He's a Robin Hood. He's a hero.
1: He ain't that. He ain't that.
0: He's a freaking little wimp that should be dead by now. That's where he should be.
1: Well, the thing that I hate about Luigi Mangione, apart from everything, is just how much he's loving this.
0: Oh, sure.
1: You see these court appearances, man, he is loving his celebrity.
0: And I'll tell you this, too. Tyler Robinson is innocent until proven guilty. But they get him, if they prove he's guilty, same thing for him.
1: No, I agree.
0: Right now, here we go. Let's get it over with. I'm going to set you on a stool. I'll grab 30-odd.
1: Right.
0: I know that's horrible, and we don't do things that way. But man alive, why can't we get our act together on this stuff? I don't understand.
1: The twisted culture elevate these people to rock star status is just grotesque. It really is, man. Grotesque.
0: So we have royalty in the building today.
1: We do have royalty in the building.
0: Yes, that's right, ladies and gentlemen. Jack Riccardi is here, and I'll just toss in once again. It's Jack and Jesse Saturday at 6 p.m.,
1: right.
0: Sunday at 3 p.m., the great show he did Monday with Jesse Salome. I guess you're going to take a day off tomorrow, so you got some movie doing, and then you'll be back Monday, though, right?
1: I'll be back on Monday.
0: Y'all going to wrap the project this
1: weekend? We got a couple more days to do, but unless I get injured, but, I should be all right.
0: No, don't do that now. Don't do that. Don't do anything silly like that. So we'll be solo tomorrow, and it'll be Christian. He'll be here. Lana will be here. Donnie will be here because Jimmy's going to take day off as well. So I will see you on Monday.
1: Yep. Spread the love. Don't be a jerk.
0: Love you, San Antonio. Have a great day. See you in the morning at 6 a.m. here on KTSA. Jack in 60 coming up next.

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7: It's 10 o'clock, KTSA San Antonio. I'm Christian Blood. We got a heat advisory coming later today. Daytime high getting well over 100, but it's that heat index that could get up to 113 in some places, and that could mean the inside of your car. It could turn into a deadly greenhouse when it's parked outside.
8: It's very similar. Basically trap the hot air inside the car, and there's really no way to get it out, and especially with the strong sun this time of year, it really does not take long, just minutes, for car temperatures to increase by 20, 30, 40 degrees very quickly.
7: That's AccuWeather meteorologist Brian Thompson. Today's heat advisory is in effect for San Antonio, the I-35 corridor, part of the Northern Hill Country and the coastal plains as well. Parts of North Texas even hotter, with an extreme heat warning scheduled for Dallas-Fort Worth. Iran remains in the grip of economic warfare now imposed by the U.S. military. It's also being reported the mines in the Strait of Hormuz have either been removed or are being removed. Iranian ports are closed off as nothing is entering the Persian Gulf. President Trump declared a so-called economic D-Day against Iran this week, and it sounds like Iran's window to make a deal regarding its nuclear program has closed. Iran's dealing with a fractured leadership structure, a supreme leader who's yet to be seen since the war began, and a July inflation rate of just under 88%. With all that heat going on, CPS Energy is declaring today a yellow day, as KTSA's Stacey Keene explains.
9: The utility company is encouraging customers to voluntarily reduce their electricity use. With temps over 100 degrees expected again today, officials are encouraging customers to bump up those thermostats, use fans, close blinds, and turn off unnecessary lights. And if at all possible, avoid using appliances like washing machines and dishwashers, especially during the peak usage hours of 3 p.m. to 7 p.m. Stacey Keene, KTSA News.
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10: Good morning. As you head into your midday commute, for the most part, in good shape. 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Now, we do have some road work at I-10 upper level westbound North Frio to Calabria that's got just the right lane open. 410 northbound Houston Street, only the right lane open with road work. They just cleared the road work at 35 southbound. That off-ramp to 1604 has reopened. 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I'm Debbie Elkisser, KTSA. Time saver traffic.
7: It's going to be hot this afternoon. That heat advisory kicking in at 3 o'clock. Keep that in mind. Your daytime high, at least 101, but a heat index that could get as high as 113 in some areas. Stay hydrated if you're outside. For right now, 83 degrees, real feel 99 at San Antonio's Severe Weather Station. I'm Christian Blood. Stay connected. 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
11: News Talk 550 KTSA. Welcome to Jack in 60. Jack Riccardi on 550 and 1071 KTSA. We're going to talk to the, I don't think we've ever done this. We're going to talk to the president of the Conservation Society of San Antonio about NIOSA, because there's a change coming to NIOSA that you wouldn't have thought of. I hadn't thought of this. When you hear it, you'll understand why it has to happen, and not everybody.

0: going to like it. So she's going to join us in about half an hour on Jack in 60 Minutes. I got a lot of stuff to, you know what, Don? I don't have that cut list again, so I'm going to have to rely on you a little bit for some of these things. I've got some audio I want to play from President Trump, who was in rare form yesterday. He was talking. I've never heard anything like this in my life. I'm going to get the grass one ready, okay? He was outside with the White House reporters. We are never going to see this again, by the way. We're never going to have a president like this again. This will never happen. If you live 100 years, this will never happen again. He's outside with the White House reporters, and he's showing them the new grass that's being planted. And it doesn't look like much now because, well, he'll explain it. Listen to this.
1: You know, grass has a life like humans have a life. And this is all going to be right now. It's put in. If you come back in 2 weeks, 3 weeks, it's in shock. But you come back in 2 or 3 weeks. This has all been redone. It's all been topsoiled. In other words, we put topsoil, brand new earth on top. Lot of good ingredients in that earth for grass. If you're grass, you're very happy. And this grass will look so beautiful. If you remember, it had big sunken areas in here, and it was pretty bad. It was in bad shape. But this grass was the highest quality. It was given free of charge by Scotts Miracle-Gro, Scotts. And Scotts is a great company. They actually contributed to my campaign. I must be honest. You'll figure that one out. And they said to me, sir, we'd like to replace the grass at the White House with the highest quality grass and do a real job. So, Scotts, I want to thank Scotts Miracle-Gro. It's I think the biggest grass company in the world, somebody said. But it's very big and very good, and the owners are fantastic people, and I want to thank them. So this side, they just started putting it down.
0: I don't even know where to begin. I mean, can you imagine Barack Obama explaining grass? If you're grass, you'd be very happy, he says. Grass has a life, he said, like people. That's deep. It's almost like Walt Whitman is our president. It's deep. I mean, I don't think Bill Clinton ever had these thoughts. I think Bill Clinton could have explained grass to you, but not this grass. I think that, I don't know what it even tells us. Like, I hear the refrain on the left is that Trump basically raped the White House by tearing down the East Wing and building the ballroom. They hate that. They're because all of a sudden they're big on tradition, these liberals, right? They're super big on preserving old stuff. Right. The people have been tearing down statues and renaming things for years. Oh, my God. Keep your hands off the White House. It's a historic building. But here's a guy that loves the White House so much. He's fixing the grass. I did this at my house. You have to really love the house to fix the grass. You got to be when I did it, I had to figure I'm going to stay here because I wouldn't put all this into it if I was going to sell the house and move. Anybody can paint or put a new sofa or grass says I care. You can quote me on that. That sounds like something he would have said.
1: This grass was the highest quality. It was given free of charge by Scotts Miracle-Gro. Scotts.
0: It's a little commercial. He's like, it reminds me of like Harry Carey doing a baseball game. Like, you know, somebody would hit a double. And speaking of a double, you should order when you go to the bar. He has this way of working in what we would call in radio live endorsements. Trump does you know what, Don? I just figured it out. Trump does live spots. He's our first president to do live spots. Do we have the helipad one? So then he's walking around. The reporters are all out there. Their hair is blowing around. The TV people hate him. They're getting a sunburn. They're sweaty. Then he walks them over. They're building a helipad because forever in a day, every president since, I don't know how long they've been flying in helicopters, but every president who's ever flown in a helicopter, they just land on the grass. Now, that's fine if you're doing it once or twice, but when you're doing it all the time, A, it's probably not the safest thing, but B, it's not good for that grass. And he explains, got to have a helipad. He had that donated as well. He does a commercial for that one, too. Listen to this.
1: Does anybody know the word media?
0: He's talking to the construction board.
1: And you guys are doing a great job. Sorry to take an extra week and a half, but lifting it up was one of the best things we've ever done. And the lifting it up was a big element. We use this for a lot of different things. So this is a helipad at the highest level. It can land any helicopter in the world, no matter how big, no matter how powerful, no matter how strong. It would. I was explaining for the construction people, I was explaining how when the new big Sikorskys landed, the grass was completely wiped out. Yeah, come on over here, fellas. The grass was, hey, fellas, come on over here. Come on. And I just want to say they've done a fantastic job. So if you look at, if you take a look from the media standpoint, you look at the lettering and you look at the joints, they're like flawless. The exact, a very, like 1/10 of an inch. And it's the exact same size, right? These are real artists.
0: Now, people are going to say, and they're saying, we don't care about a helipad, you know, Orange Julius. We want affordability and blah, blah, blah. But again, I just want to remind our friends on the left-hand side of things that you guys had a complete mental health breakdown. You had you fainted, you stopped breathing, your heart had to be restarted when he demolished the East Wing. You care so much about the White House. By the way, the White House that a few years ago you were telling us slaves built, but you care so much about it that he's trying to save the grass. He got the helipad donated by Sikorsky. Part of the reason for this is that the new Marine One weighs like twice as much as the old one, and I don't know. You're going to have to make up your mind. Either the White House is ish and we shouldn't care about it and let it collapse into a cloud of dust. We care about the people. Or the White House is beating heart of our democracy and it's the people's house and must be. In which case, Trump is the greatest president since Harry Truman, who moved out of the White House for 4 years. Is that a word? Forwent? Forgone? Forgoed? He forfeited, that's it, 4 years while he was president, lived in the guest house because the White House had to be rebuilt internally. All the internal floors and walls had to be redone. Margaret Truman's piano started to cave in to the floor that it was sitting on the second floor. So they moved out. And until Trump, Truman was the greatest friend that the White House ever had. The White House might have collapsed. And now Trump has fixed the columns, has added the ballroom, has replanted the grass, which I would again remind you has a life like humans, and the helipad. The helipad, by the way, is a giant seal of the President of the United States. So they can all mock it and make fun of it now, but when future presidents come in for that landing, they're going to love looking down at that. And yes, it doesn't do anything for you or me, but make up your mind. Which is it? Either it has to be preserved and conserved and protected, or you don't give a damn. 210-599-5555. Yeah, but that was epic. It's comedy, but it's also he's really into this. Like, he really cares about it. I find it interesting, too. I would have always thought that if we had a president who was into this stuff, like very the reflecting pool, the whole thing, I would have expected that to be a president who had spent a lot of time in Washington, like had been a senator for a long time, or like if you told me, I don't know, like if John McCain, well, all right, Joe Biden, or if John McCain had become president, I'd say, all right, well, long time in Washington, very familiar with all this, like very into it. This is the least Washington, D.C. oriented president maybe we've ever had. And he seems to care about it. Well, he's just doing that to self-glorificate. He'll be gone in 2 years. Well, how is it self-glorification? I might agree with you if he was doing it at the beginning of his presidency. He's doing it toward the end of his presidency. All right, I want to talk about this because I saw a very interesting observation about the Lindsey Clancy trial. This is the

trial of the woman who is alleged to have strangled her three children due to postpartum and other mental health complications. Remember, we told you about this. She sent her husband to the store. I think CVS. And she had been going through a lot of stuff. She'd had a lot of treatments. She was on a lot of drugs and diagnoses. So it wasn't a totally clean situation. Anyway, she sent him to the store. Sounded like an innocent errand. Could you please go to CVS? He comes back. The house is dark. There's no sound. He can't find anybody. She's strangled the children in the basement playroom, and she's thrown herself out of a second floor window to try to kill herself, or so defense lawyers say. She's paralyzed from that. She survived that fall, obviously, because she's on trial. And anyway, Lauren Chen wrote on X, I'm going to say this twice so you hear it. If Lindsey Clancy had methodically strangled and killed three puppies instead of her own children, almost all of the women defending her now would instead be calling for her execution. If Lindsey Clancy had methodically strangled and killed three puppies instead of her own children, almost all of the women defending her now would instead be calling for her execution. And as you probably know, if you've even casually followed this story, Lindsey Clancy has a fan club, I don't know what else you would call it, a cult, of women, mostly women. By the way, this blows my mind. Some of them are young mothers, and they've brought their babies in strollers to the courthouse to cheer her on, to hold up signs. They've got the stroller in one hand, and they've got the Lindsey Clancy is innocent, or, you know, we love you, Lindsey, sign in the other hand. That's going to be an interesting conversation they have with their kids when their kids get older. But can someone explain it to me? I just want to understand it. And don't tell me I can't. Give me a shot. I know I'm a guy, and I know according to Mary Pat yesterday, I hate women and blame them for everything, but I just want to understand what is behind this? What's the deal here? What am I to make of this? She's getting a trial, so she's getting what our society promises anyone that is accused of a crime. I don't think anyone believes that she is being denied some part of due process. So you don't have to go to the sidewalk and demand justice for Lindsey because Lindsey's getting it. What are you supporting? What is it you are cheering for? What are you saying about yourself? And what are you saying about children? And some of you have children and you brought them. What are we saying here? It sounds like we're saying that children are great and all, but, you know, sometimes you got to break a few eggs to make an omelet. It's kind of darkly humorous. I'm sorry, but it is. And I see a lot of parallels to other things we've talked about, like Luigi Mangione and, you know, I guess you could even stretch it further and talk about Jason Arday. Jason Arday wasn't accused of killing anybody, but what is this proclivity or this impulse to side with and make heroes of and venerate people that have apparently done really horrible things? I mean, if you want to say she killed her kids, Jack, but there's a lot more to it, and I don't think she got a good good treatment in the health industry, and it was prescribed. Like, okay, like that, you could say all that, but that wouldn't require you to admire Lindsey Clancy.

0: or want to put her on a pedestal. Like, if somebody's been done wrong, that's a statement of opinion that doesn't elevate them, right? I guess it does now. I guess if you've been done wrong or you've received short shrift in some way, you're automatically one of the great heroes. But I'm almost more, I know people are trying to figure out what she did and why she did it, and I'm not really qualified. It appears that she's guilty. There's a mountain of evidence. The suicide attempt, I don't think the facts are in question. I will leave it to others to sort out, was she on the wrong meds? Did she receive the wrong treatment? Do we need to reopen how we treat things like postpartum? But I, look, that does not require, so I can accept if you want to delve into that, but that does not require me to venerate her. Why are we doing this? Can anyone answer that? I'm serious. I'm asking the question. If she had killed puppies, these women would be demanding her scalp. It's true. I also wonder, now I'm going to go in another direction here. She's kind of a plain Jane looking woman. Would you agree? Would these women be defending her if she was really hot looking? Or would they invent some sort of resentment like, oh, well, she's throwing herself at the judge and she's playing on the emotions of the public and they're playing up that she's blonde and blue-eyed. She's just kind of an average-looking person. I'm not trying to be mean, but I'm trying to understand the logic of liberal women. Maybe I shouldn't. This is another post I like. This is from Gina Milan. Liberal women logic. Deport an illegal, and they say, how could you tear a family apart? Mother murders her three kids, and they say, protect her, we love her, raise $1 million for her legal defense. I'm done coexisting with this, writes Gina Milan on X. So I am wondering about the fan club nature of this. We used to say that people just wanted attention, or they would go to a high profile trial because maybe they wanted to be with other people or in the crowd or on television and remember the people that were rallying outside of the OJ. But now I think there's more to it, and I'm curious to know what you think about that. 210-599-5555. It came out in court a while back that almost all of her, well, actually all of her psychiatric appointments were virtual rather than in person. And it would be interesting to get the perspective of people who do therapy. Are we really helping people as much when it's all remote, which I understand a lot of it is now? Is that really as good as an in-person therapy session? And I'm asking because I don't know, because I don't do it. But I remember how blithely we were told during COVID that remote learning was just as good as in classroom, and take it from us, we're the experts. This is going to be just fine. This is going to be great. And of course it wasn't, and everyone now acknowledges that. And I wonder if we are going to eventually have to acknowledge that not everything can be done remotely with the same effectiveness, perception. Maybe there's little things you pick up on in person. I feel like in my life, and I'm not comparing it to being a psychologist or a therapist, but in my life, I was just in a meeting before the show in a room with like four people in it. That meeting was different because of body language, the mood in the room, being able to read between the lines of what people were saying. If that had been a Zoom call, I wouldn't have gotten all the detail. It wasn't life or death. It wasn't that important, but you see what I'm saying. Are the experts that basically lied and tried to gloss over remote learning also lying or trying to gloss over remote therapy? Because I think if you're going to look at this, you got to look at all of it, right? Anyway, some of the questions I have, 210-599-5555. More Jack in 60 coming up on KTSA.
1: Good morning. Looks like we've got some debris in the roadway at Loop 410 westbound at Palo Alto. It's got you slow from right around Morrison, scattered across the roadway. I-10 eastbound at Callahan, that wreck off to the right shoulder, and a stall at 281 southbound at Sonterra, right shoulder block. 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I'm Debbie Alcocer, KTSA Time Saver Traffic.
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0: Have you ever heard of the designer Marc Jacobs? Do you know that name? Marc Jacobs. I don't think I have any Marc Jacobs. Don, are you wearing any Marc Jacobs today? No? Marc Jacobs, the designer, says on a Variety podcast that he would like to give Luigi Mangione a style makeover for his upcoming New York State murder trial. He would like to be the consulting fashion consultant, is that the term? The term they use is styling. He would like to style Luigi Mangione. He says Mangione is a trendsetter. Already, he says Nordstrom has sold out of the maroon sweater that fans of Luigi believe he wore in court. I thought Luigi Mangione, help me out here, I'm confused. I thought he was killing an oligarch. I thought he was Robin Hood. I thought he was striking a blow for poor people that don't get anything from their insurance and can't get medical care and are writhing in pain because the healthcare system. How are they shopping at Nordstrom? This is the most comfy proletariat I've ever seen. Workers of the world unite at La Cantera. Wow, that's a long way from the Tsar's Winter Palace, I'll tell you. Is that what we're doing now? We're marching on Nordstrom and we're cleaning out the maroon sweaters that we think. And again, here's this thing I'm talking about, as with Lindsay Clancy. What are we doing? Look, it's not for me to pick out your heroes, but honest to God, you're doing a terrible job of it. This is the worst hero worship ever. Woman that killed her children, guy that shot a man in the back, and, you know, what are you doing? What is Marc Jacobs doing here? Like, again, I'll probably never buy anything anyway that's Marc Jacobs, but if I was living at that level, I would then boycott him. That's vile. That's what you want to, you want to take your brand. By the way, it's his name, but I'm sure like a lot of people work for him. Right? He has people working for him, making his clothes, probably in sweatshops, but whatever. He's got people working for him. He's got people that are on his team. He hires employees. He's committing his organization, because his name is his organization, to styling Luigi Mangione. This is what you want to be known for? And he says, by the way, he doesn't think Luigi needs much help. He's doing great on his own. He'd just like to give him a few tips. I'd like to give him a few tips. Don't murder people would be one. You can have that one for free, Luigi. But there is a, they're going to study this era. They're going to write books. It's going to be history. There'll be maybe even like symposia about it. What was going on with people that they had renounced religion? They had mocked, like, as a Catholic, I am mocked constantly for the fact that we have statues in our churches and we have patron saints and we venerate, saints of different, with different stories and different backgrounds. And that's ludicrous to people that are not Catholic and whatever. But I will take my system over your system that randomly elevates crumbs and dirtbags and takes people who've provably done like horrendous things, and you're like taking time off work to go stand on the sidewalk with a sign for them. By the way, they don't even know about you. You know how pathetic it is? The Lindsay Clancy admirers and the Luigi Mangione, those people will never know you existed. They don't look at you. They'll never know. That's how pathetic it is. That needs to be studied. We need to get some understanding of that. We need to figure out why we are letting people in this country today who are themselves riddled with anxiety, confused about their genders, can't manage money, have hair that's every color but a natural color, tell us how to run this country. Why are we letting the biggest losers tell us what needs to be done? And look at things like the Constitution, which has been durable for 250 years. Go, oh, you need to take a wrecking ball to most of that. I mean, I'll be polite, but I'm seriously not interested in your input. If you have face tattoos and you are 36 years old and you still live at home and watch anime, I don't want to know what you think about the Electoral College, okay? We got more Jack in 60 coming up on 550 and 107.1 KTSA. 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
19: Kids are okay after two Northside ISD school buses were involved in separate accidents this morning. We'll take a closer look. A North Texas judge will decide if convicted killer Carmelo Anthony will get a new trial. And the future of border wall construction in Big Bend National Park is about to become clear. We'll get the latest on that and much more coming up at 11 o'clock. KTSA News Time, 1038.
1: Good morning. We do have an accident, I-10. 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I-10 eastbound approaching Loop 410. Now, this has been moved off to the right shoulder, so might notice a little bit of a delay. 410 westbound Palo Alto, that's some debris in the roadway, and 281 southbound Sonterra, disabled vehicle off to the shoulder. What would it feel like to come home to something brand new? 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I'm Debbie Alcacer, KTSA, Time Saver Traffic.
14: Temperatures continue to soar the next several days with clouds and limited sun today. It'll be hot with a high of 101. A steady breeze this evening. Clear tonight, below 79 along the Riverwalk and 71 in the Hill Country. Mostly sunny Friday, the high up to 103. I'm meteorologist Jason Catarino with your KTSA Stevens Roofing AccuWeather forecast.
19: We've got 90 degrees right now. The heat index up to 108 at San Antonio's severe weather station. I'm Christian Blood. 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
0: Well, you know how it is. Nothing stops Fiesta. And yet, there are all these stories today about NYOSA being redeveloped, reimagined, maybe being different next year, maybe being smaller next year. So we wanted to go right to the source and find out what's going on and why that would be going on. Betty Boucher is the president of the San Antonio Conservation Society, which puts on A Night in Old San Antonio. And it's, of course, the most popular and most ubiquitous fiesta event of them all. And Betty Boucher, thank you for coming on with us on the KTSA Quarter Moon Plumbing AC Heating Newsmaker line. Appreciate you. What's happening with NYOSA?
20: Well, good morning, Jack. Thanks for inviting us to be on. Yesterday we had a board meeting and we reviewed our event, and a decision was made that we need to reimagine this. In the past, our attendance had been much higher. The space that we had available had been much higher, and the costs were lower. So all three of those conditions have changed, and many of those things we don't have control over. And so we are happy to reassess it and figure out how do we continue to offer this event so that everyone can still enjoy it, but modify it so that we can address each of those new situations and be able to continue.
0: What is happening to the La Vallita site that is, you know, causing you to reconsider or have to reconsider that?
20: Well, in the past, La Vallita had the assembly hall available mm-hmm. for us to use,
0: right.
20: And that will not be available anymore because it has been sold. Then Maverick Plaza is expected to go under construction very mm-hmm. soon to build some new restaurants. Those are the two large spaces in La Vallita that we have been using over the years. And let me add that we are very pleased that we have been able to support the city of San Antonio in preserving La Vallita for many decades.
0: Mm-hmm.
20: We have a practice of supporting others until such time as they are able to manage a building or a site themselves. Examples are the Casa Navarro, which we purchased and took care of and restored and then gave to the state of Texas, the Granary at Mission San Jose, which is now operated by the National Park Service, also the Espada Aqueduct,
0: mm-hmm.
20: the old Ursuline Academy that is now a property of UTSA mm-hmm. was purchased and saved by the Conservation Society. One of our past presidents calls it our catch and release program. So we have been very pleased to assist the city in preserving La Vallita for many, many years. Much of our proceeds from the event has gone into a La Vallita fund for that purpose. And now that the city has some plans for the redevelopment and continued preservation of La Vieta. We want to support that as well.
0: Yeah. I'm a little pressed for time, but I do want to ask you, what is the, how did the city come to you and say, we understand you relied on these spaces and building, but we have another plan, or we want to help you relocate the event, or are you having to, is your board having to figure that out on your own? Because it seems to me like this would have been a consideration of the city and planners. What are we going to do about NYOSA if we take away these spaces? Did they come to you?
20: Well, yes. As a matter of fact, we have a license to use La Vieta that occasionally gets renewed. And last year it was renewed, and it was part of the discussion. We were uncertain what the results would be, but now we know what the results are.
0: Okay.
20: And so we have to reevaluate and continue to support the city's goals and also make sure that we are able to continue to offer this event so the public can enjoy it.
0: I hope you can. I just speaking for myself, it's the first Fiesta event I ever went to. It's some years been the only one I went to. I feel like it's the most user-friendly, accessible. If you can only do one event, it kind of gives you the whole flavor of Fiesta. And I would be sad to think you couldn't continue there and that you couldn't continue during Fiesta.
20: And it's safe, too. So we thank you for being one of our attendees, and we're happy that you have enjoyed it. But we want others to be able to continue it.
0: Is there thought to moving it else to another part of downtown, or would that work, or has that been suggested? Or
20: we are looking at all options. That's one of the options that is under consideration. I don't know what all of the final plans will look like. I would tell you if I did, but right now we are in the thick of it with our sleeves rolled up and working on all of that. Okay.
0: Well, I'll tell you what, we'll let you do that, and we'll check back with you maybe in the future and see how that's going and what the updates are. But Betty Boucher, thank you for the time today. We appreciate it. It was nice to talk to you, and we'll keep in touch.
20: Viva Fiesta.
0: There you go. I like the sound of
20: Viva
0: that.
20: Viva Niosa. Thank you.
0: Bye-bye. Bye-bye now. Betty Boucher is the president of the San Antonio Conservation Society. Where are all the the decade of downtown? Downtown's important. We gotta where'd all that go? I know we are not gonna say the name, but this all feels a little bit like it might be connected to the M word. So, Marvel, that's the word I was. What did you think I was saying? Look. It's not for me to say. Time marches on. The people have decided, or actually the people haven't decided. Somebody decided for us. But this is the stuff that once you lose it, you won't get it back. You know? I hope people realize that. Maybe it looks that way to me because I'm not from here, and I fell in love with it from moving here. But 210-599-5555. Jack in 60 on KTSA, someone who had crafted a complete fable, did it to defraud others, successfully defrauded them, garnered the collaboration or collusion of others in his fraud, and then belatedly, and I would say in a very almost apologetic way, the media exposed Professor Jason Arday as having a fake biography, a fake CV, being unqualified for the position he had. And if you're going to blame anybody for the rise and fall of Jason Arday, it would be his enablers. It is not a misuse or misbehavior of the media to find out and tell the truth. They constantly remind us of that. Do you know that they are considering what they're calling Arday's Law in the UK? Have you heard about this? Now, you know, UK has a lot of censorship already. It's not a free speech country. We often mistake the UK for more of an ally than it really is and for more of a mirror image of the United States than it really is, but it's not. I'm not trying to get you to hate them. I just, you need to know they're not like us, and they don't make decisions like us, and they don't have the values we do.

0: And anyway, our day's law, as I understand it, I don't have it in front of me, would limit the number of stories that the press in the UK were able to write or publish or broadcast about a person within a window of time. So let's say the window is a month or is 6 months. There would be an actual limit on how many stories and outlets could write or print or broadcast, and then that would be it. Now imagine what a dream come true that would be for a politician enmeshed in scandal or caught taking a bribe. Imagine what a boon that would be to people that are under an avalanche of revelation, and imagine what that would do to people that have done heinous crimes. What a break. And also, because there's a limit, it seems to me you could hire a PR firm to generate some positive stories about you. Let's say you can only do 10 stories about Jack a month or something. Well, I'm going to hire somebody to write as many and push out as many positive stories about Jack as I can, so we get up to 10 before you, a legitimate news reporter, tell people that I, am slaughtering and eating kittens or whatever the hell it is. So I just hope people realize, when you think of them as they're just like us and we should be more like them, the danger is we are getting to be like the UK and Europe. We are falling for the fantasies of borderless immigration, government control of speech, and social media. You talk about a gross overreaction to something. Isn't it clear that there wasn't enough coverage of Jason Arday at the right time? The problem wasn't that we knew too much. The problem is that we knew too little. And we took at face value claims that, when I read them the first time on the show, didn't even sound like anyone would fall for them. Like, you couldn't pass this over on anybody. But they did. More Jack in 60 coming up on KTSA.
1: Good morning. We do have an accident. I-10, this report sponsored by Lennar. I-10 eastbound approaching Loop 410. Now, this wreck has been moved off to the right shoulder, so might notice a little bit of a delay. 410 westbound Palo Alto, that's some debris in the roadway. And 281 southbound Sonterra, disabled vehicle off to the shoulder. What would it feel like to come home to something brand new? 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I'm Debbie Alcacer, KTSA, Time Saver Traffic.
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3: 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The president has also declared an economic war on Iran, and Tehran responds with a shrug. The 10-day forecast calls for triple-digit temperatures and heat advisories continuing through next weekend.
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0: So we were talking about it all summer, and the summer might have gotten away from you. It happens. 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
0: Well, this afternoon we'll have the JR poll. We're going to talk about why Gen Z is having trouble affording things, and we're going to find out what President Trump really thinks about term limits and much more on the Jack Show at 3 this afternoon on KTSA. 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

0: CSA San Antonio. I'm John Cruz. The markets are down at this hour. The Dow is off 352 points. The S&P is off 24. The NASDAQ is down 218 points. President Trump says the U.S. engaging in a, quote, crushing economic operation against Iran. He made the declaration Wednesday in Truth Social. Trump said Iran had failed to take the opportunity to make a deal and would now face what he called economic warfare and isolation. The U.S. national debt climbing to over $40 trillion, worrying some experts as they look for the federal government's expected spending over the next several years.
1: This didn't happen overnight. Under both Republicans and Democrats, the government has been spending more than it makes in taxes for 26 years on everything from health care to stimulus benefits to tax cuts and spending. And just like those credit card bills, the longer you ignore it, the worse it gets, the tougher the choices.
0: Correspondent Rebecca Jarvis. No injuries after two Northside ISD school buses involved in separate accidents this morning. The first happened near Babcock and Eckerd on the northwest side. A bus carrying 47 students making a turn. District officials say the crash was minor, but all 47 elementary kids were checked out as a precaution. They stayed on the bus until another one arrived. A short time later, another NISD bus involved in a crash near La Cantera Parkway in the I-10 frontage road. Again, nobody was hurt. A judge will decide today whether to assign Texas teen Carmelo Anthony a new trial or not. This comes 2 months after a jury convicted and sentenced the 19-year-old to 35 years in prison for fatally stabbing a fellow student at a high school track meet. Prosecutors called the fatal stabbing plain and simple murder, but the defense alleges the judge improperly instructed the jury and that his courtroom restrictions denied Anthony a fair trial. A federal court has agreed to hear a lawsuit involving border security construction in Big Bend Park. It's brought on by Apache tribe members and a tour group who cite religious and constitutional grounds.
2: The Religious Freedom Restoration Act has not been waived and has never been brought up in any other border wall case.
0: That is State Senator Roland Gutierrez. He adds the feds have already bulldozed the pristine land into pulp. The hearing for a restraining order is a week from tomorrow. CPS Energy encouraging customers to voluntarily roll back their electricity use this afternoon. They're declaring a yellow day based on its color-coded conservation awareness notification system. The move prompted by forecasted high temps of 100 degrees or more. Customers should bump up the thermostats, use fans, turn off any unnecessary lights, and avoid big appliances like washing machines between the peak hours of 3 and 7. KTSA, Stevens Roofing, AccuWeather forecast, heat advisory in place this afternoon, sunshine and hot, 102 the high. Heat index could hit 109 to 111 in some areas. Tonight, mostly clear, low of 78 under breezy conditions. For Friday, sunshine and hot again, high of 102. Right now, it's 87 at San Antonio's severe weather station. I'm John Cruz. 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
7: All right, let's do it. 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Jamie Markley, David Van Camp, Scott Robbins.
8: Yep.
7: David, I'll just say your line. What a time to be alive.
8: Yeah, dude, this is crazy, right? There's so much popping in the news right now, and it's just, some of it's funny, some of it is unbelievably dark.
7: Yeah. So I'm guessing you want to start with dark.
8: Yeah, well, you know, you always try to start with the serious stuff and then end on the lighter note, right?
7: That's
8: the basic theory of broadcasting. So, Lindsay Clancy is a woman who strangled her three young children to death a few years ago, and she was, like, hearing voices, supposedly, suffering postpartum psychosis. She's bipolar. She, at the time, tried and failed to kill herself as well. Her murder trial has been going on for the last couple of weeks. Jurors were sent home early after just, like, an hour of testimony today. The judge says, well, expect a longer day tomorrow.
7: Okay.
8: The crazy side story here, because I get the intrigue. I mean, this is a horrible thing that occurred.
7: My goodness, yes.
8: But there are women online and now showing up outside the courthouse in person who are saying that Lindsay Clancy, who strangled her three children to death, is the victim. Because, like, she was asking for help and didn't get it. And they're all like, well, I identify with that because motherhood is hard. Like, what is going on here?
7: Yeah. There are people that had postpartum. They're like, I understand. And it's one thing to have the thought of maybe you could see where someone would lose their mind. But sure. To go out and rally?
8: Yeah, to go out and say, yeah, she shouldn't go to prison or she shouldn't be punished for this or really the husband's the bad guy in this. I mean, there's one lady who filmed herself watching the trial while holding her baby. And the caption was, same, Lindsay. No.
7: That's twisted.
8: This is a very, very mentally ill woman who murdered her children. Full stop. It's a tragedy. And I'm not saying that maybe she could have been helped along the way before it got to this point.
7: It seemed like she was sort of, you know, crying for help in different ways. And I know that the defense talked about that.
8: Yeah.
7: But still.
8: But this is not like, I don't want to say run of the mill, because I know postpartum depression is a real thing, and it's something that physically and just my basic DNA, I will never experience. I can't.
7: Right. Or the amount of drugs they put her on.
8: Right. You just don't know what was going on. Right. But this is not run of the mill. Motherhood is really, really, really hard. We all know motherhood is really, really, really hard.
7: Yes.
8: This is a very mentally ill woman who murdered her children. But she's like a civil rights icon in the eyes of these weirdo women online. And they showed up to cheer her on outside the courthouse today. And this is the moment her defense attorney walked on by.
7: Yes. Wow.
9: Thank you.
10: Thank you.
11: Thank you.
10: Thank you.
7: Is anyone that's laughed at me when I say it's a spiritual battle in the country? I give you Exhibit A.
8: Yeah, you think about the last couple of years.
7: Mm-hmm. Yeah.
8: I mean, you've got leftists celebrating the death of Charlie Kirk. I don't know if you saw the video of some drag show.
7: I did.
8: Where they had a guy out there dressed like Charlie Kirk, and he's bleeding from the neck, and they're all having a great time.
7: Unreal.
8: That's evil, man. I don't understand how you get your kicks with that. But
7: well, the CEO shot in the back,
8: yeah,
7: in cold blood,
8: mm-hmm.
7: you know, and yet there are people who are there packing the courtroom that are in that love him for what he did.
0: Yes.
7: I mean, it's crazy.
0: Yes.
7: Killing people. Yeah.
0: What do you think it is, if you had to just chalk it up to something? Like, we say 25 years ago, you couldn't have imagined the scenes that we're seeing now.
8: Yeah. I think a lot of it has to do with isolation, loneliness, and online culture. Nihilism online.
0: I agree with you. And the way I understand it, and you can't, you know, just blame one social media entity, but TikTok seems to be the worst. As
8: yeah.
0: far as perpetuating things that would destroy the country from within mm-hmm. and just awful nihilistic thoughts.
8: Yeah.
0: And also targeting women.
8: Mm-hmm.
0: I'm sure you've read that sort of thing.
7: I think psychology plays into it as well.
0: Yeah, especially social media. They understand right. the psychology. They understand right. how to hook you.
7: Right.
0: And then it's the algorithm that just keeps feeding it.
7: The world of psychology sometimes. That would all of a sudden, we're supposed to feel terrible for these people because they have a mental illness.
0: Oh, gotcha. That's what you're saying.
7: Yeah. And then think otherwise is just bad on your part. You know, I mean, David's right about the nihilism, though. It mm-hmm. it is at a fever pitch right now.
0: Oh, yeah. It's pretty dark.
7: It is dark. And
0: I mean, we're also seeing a time where socialists are rising in the country.
8: Yes.
0: People are voting for socialists. And even within voting Democrats, overwhelmingly, they support socialism to capitalism.
7: Oh, yeah.
0: I mean, and of course, if you're, you know, clear-thinking person, you would be thinking, were these people not taught about socialism around the world and what the end of that story always is?
7: No, they weren't.
0: Apparently not.
7: No, they weren't.
0: But switching to the CNN host that was getting personal with a DSA leader.
8: Yeah, I thought this was kind of remarkable. Co-chair of the Democrat Socialists of America, Ashiq Sadiq, was on CNN. The host, Boris Sanchez, drilled down on a statement his organization made last week. See, they praised Fidel Castro on what would have been his 100th birthday. 100 years of Castro.
0: Woo! Incredible leader.
8: And
0: organizer. Now, fantastic human.
8: I thought it was amazing because it was personal for Boris Sanchez, the CNN host, because his grandfather was part of Fidel's revolution. And as these things go, once the revolution was over, Boris Sanchez's grandpa got locked up.
0: Hmm. Well, yeah.
4: Fidel Castro locked my grandfather up, sentenced to 20 years for doing what you're doing now on live TV, for speaking his mind, for expressing himself freely, for trying to organize politically. So I wonder, again, how you think that lands with people who suffered under that dictatorship, who now you are trying to court as voters when your organization comes out and lauds 100 years of Castro. I don't think it would land well with them, Ashiq.
5: We're seeing many people in the United States who are struggling under massive inequality in the United States. That's greater than it's been in over a century.
0: You okay, Scott?
7: Yeah. Here we go again. And what is it with these guys? And their squeaky little voices. What is it with them? It's just the whole bunch of them. Yeah.
0: Okay, keep going.
5: Inequality in the United States is higher than it's been in the Gilded Age. We're now returning to
4: so
5: something
4: So putting out
5: that
4: a statement
5: some,
4: about Fidel Castro courts those people?
5: We want to expand democracy everywhere in the United States, in Cuba, and everywhere else, and that does not come at the barrel of a gun. It doesn't come at under the threat of economic blockade.
7: Yeah.
5: That only makes that limits democracy everywhere.
7: Yeah.
5: So if we want to improve
4: and
5: conditions
4: Fidel
5: for Cubans,
4: was a beacon of democracy.
7: Yeah.
5: I wouldn't say that. I think that the revolution in Cuba led to an expansion of things like universal health care.
7: Oh, my God.
0: And then it goes back to what you said before, David. These people are dumb.
8: They are dumb. They're absolutely dumb. And part of the reason is because, again, a lot of these folks are highly educated at elite institutions, but they've never had to test their ideas in the actual public square.
0: Right.
8: I'm sure this guy sounds brilliant among his like-minded comrades.
0: Probably so.
8: And they think, wow, very well spoken. But the moment you get a pushback, well, healthcare.

0: That's true.
1: Oh, my gosh.
0: Twig Boys of America.
1: Yes. Yes.
2: Well, I don't know if you've seen the story, or a few stories, actually, out of Los Angeles. There was a proposal, the L.A. City Council, talking about, you know, having places for the homeless to go to have sex, because they need privacy just like anybody else, right?
0: You're kidding. So, this is a joke. So,
2: you think I'm joking? I'll play you audio from the city council meeting. Okay, roll it. Go for it.
3: I'd like to propose that Los Angeles consider a pilot program for free hygienic sexual relief clinics, primarily serving the homeless and unhoused. This means equality. It means private sexual relief through masturbation or, where appropriate and consensual, with a partner, all funded by public tax dollars and managed with professional oversight. It's about allowing the homeless to have the same comforts and privacy that we have today.
0: Professional oversight.
2: Yes. It sounds like a skit.
4: Hygienic sexual relief clinics is what they call
0: them. Yeah, that's crazy. That's nuts.
4: Like, holy cow. I was not prepared to get hit upside the head with that.
2: Yes. And 84 huts are already up.
4: Maybe.
2: Yes.
0: 84 sexual relief huts?
2: Correct. That's the way I understand it. They were open Monday, because that audio is from a couple weeks ago.
4: Oh, my God. So the clinics are just huts?
2: But yes. As a matter of fact, the New York Post story, a village of tiny homes has sprung up on the outskirts of L.A. as the battle to house homeless people took a dystopian turn. The 84 huts, which are only 70 square feet. Well, they are like tiny little homes.
4: Yeah, well, that's plenty of elbow room, I guess.
2: Oh, sure. And they had Karen Bass there for the grand unveiling. It's absolute insanity.
0: It just sounds like an Onion article.
2: I understand that.
0: It really does.
2: Yes. I totally understand what you're saying.
4: They were in a hut desert. So,
2: yes.
0: Welcome to Masturbation Mansion.
2: Well, and then they had, this is a completely separate story, of the public restrooms there. And people are like, someone come clean these. It's supposed to be the city that's cleaning these up, right? And it's not happening. And so they got a dude out there on the street that's saying, what are you seeing here? And you got different people going, this is, like, unbelievable. Somebody please come and clean these restrooms. Karen Bass, somebody.
5: Hi, Karen Bass. Can you do something about these public bathrooms that are supposed to be maintained by the city? And who's responsible for this bathroom?
6: The city.
5: The city.
6: The city of Los Angeles. They put this here for the people to use this.
5: What should the city be doing?
6: Coming down here looking at this and get this right, or tear this thing down and put some more work in to clean this. Look at that. How can the people use this? You know, I'm letting disease just breathing in there.
2: Disease is breathing in there.
0: Well, I absolutely believe that, too.
2: Oh, it is.
4: Hygienic Bowel Relief Clinics is next.
2: It's insanity, man. Oh, yeah.
0: Oh, my God.
2: Oh, there's more from L.A., too. Oh, I think we're just scratching the surface.
0: Sexual relief clinic. All right.
2: No scratching stuff. That's nasty.
0: Oh,
2: yeah. And the five stories we're watching today coming right up.
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10: All right. The Markley, Van Camp, and Robbins Show. Jamie Markley, David Van Camp, Scott Robbins. You know what it's time for. The five stories we're watching today.
11: One, two, three, four, five.
12: Number five, in a bonkers turn of events, President Trump is apparently sitting down with his old fixer, Michael Cohen, for a podcast interview today.
13: That's unreal.
12: Cohen went scorched earth on Trump. Trump went scorched earth on him. Cohen went to prison. Trump's the president again. And, of course, Cohen was a star witness in the New York felony trial brought against Trump.
14: Well, this ought to be interesting.

0: Very much so, yes.
1: Wow, yeah.
0: It's kind of wild.
2: Do you think there's any chance Trump will win him over?
0: I think that's probably already happened, but Michael Cohen's always been a beggar. I know we got it. We're supposed to
1: exactly.
0: move on this segment, but I have to share the story again.
2: It is wild.
0: It was Michael Cohen's son's bar mitzvah.
2: Yes.
0: And he had been telling everybody that Donald Trump was going to speak. Donald Trump shows up like hours late.
2: Mm-hmm.
0: And then
2: he had other stuff going on.
0: He was a busy guy, but he made an appearance. Then he grabs the microphone on the stage and spends several minutes just roasting Michael Cohen in front of his son, his rabbi, everybody.
2: Oh, yeah. Yeah, this guy begging me to be here.
0: He's begging me to be here. Oh, my gosh. All right.
1: Wow.
0: Number four, the FBI seized former Representative Eric Swalwell's electronics from him at the airport, and they also went after him and his D.C. home in this investigation over sexual misconduct allegations. At number three.
2: Man, that is big.
1: Oh, yeah.
0: It is big. Yeah, they met him at the airport, and that dork was like, what do we do? What about my boarding pass? It's all online. It's all on the app now. Number three, after the murder of that 42-year-old woman in Fairfax County at the hands of an illegal alien, it is now being reported half of the suspects in Fairfax County's 8 2026 homicide cases are in the U.S. illegally.
1: Gosh.
0: This is a problem.
2: Yeah. Yes.
0: Number two, President Trump announced what he called economic D-Day against Iran, warning that countries providing Tehran with financial support could face serious consequences. And then number one, admittedly, I am going to personal stereo the hell out of this countdown. This is my favorite story of the day. Gustavo Gordillo is the co-chair of the New York City Democratic Socialists of America. He's what I've referred to as Gay Gomez Adams.
2: Oh, yeah.
0: Got the pencil-thin mustache, all that.
1: Mm-hmm.
0: He claims that he's a union electrician. Here's the thing. The union put out a statement saying he failed his apprenticeship. They booted him because he wasn't showing up for work. And also, he didn't pay his dues. So
2: they
0: cut him off earlier this year. So if you're keeping score at home, the top socialist activist in New York City had his parents pay for his Yale degree. They also bought him a $1.5 million house in New York. He failed out of the only job he ever tried to work and didn't pay his bills.
1: You got fired from a union job.
0: Yes.
2: Okay.
1: Well, that's not every day you hear that.
0: Yes. These socialists are mostly, the leadership is mostly downwardly mobile trust fund dorks.
2: Yes. You've been saying that for a long time.
0: Those are the top five stories that we're watching today.
2: And that's just big proof of that. Do you want more from L.A.?
1: I do.
2: Okay. L.A. also, we were talking about this earlier, because they've opened up these little huts for the homeless to go either have sex or, you know, pleasure themselves. Because they deserve privacy, is what this one person was saying. They've also voted to allow homeless camps to reopen around city parks. Remember, they were finally going to clean up the city parks and finally get it out of there, you know, the kids and everything else. No, the council voted to allow people to set up camps and live in parks after a proposal by DSA council member Hugo Soto Martinez.
0: Mm.
2: And the council voted 10-3 in favor of lifting anti-camping restrictions at more than a dozen parks and public spaces across Hollywood.
1: It's unbelievable.
2: Silver Lake and surrounding neighborhoods.
0: They need the votes. They need the activists to go in there and have them fill out the registration and ballots.
2: Is that what it is?
0: I think so, yeah.
2: It's unreal.
1: As long as they knock before they enter the sugar shack.
0: You don't want to do that, yeah.
2: It does. It sounds like a joke that somebody made up when they were talking about it.
3: I'd like to propose that Los Angeles consider a pilot program for free hygienic sexual relief clinics, primarily serving the homeless and unhoused. This means equality. It means private sexual relief through masturbation or, where appropriate and consensual, with a partner.
2: Where are we?
1: Oh, boy.
2: More at What's Your Story coming up.
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2: Good
5: Good morning from the KTSA Newsroom. I'm John Cruz. Russia has yet again pommeled Kyiv with a heavy air attack. Powerful missiles slamming into the capital overnight, dozens killed and injured.
6: Search and rescue operations in Kyiv, the Ukrainian capital, are continuing right now on residential buildings. Dozens of explosions rocking Kyiv overnight. The death toll currently stands at 16 people, with more than 40 people injured.
5: That is correspondent Tom Sophie Burridge. A man is in stable condition after police say he was stabbed multiple times inside a Northwest Side convenience store last night. The attack happened around 9:30 at a 7-Eleven on Fredericksburg and I-10. Police say the victim, a man in his 30s or 40s, is at the counter trying to pay for an item when another man walked into the store and attacked him. The victim stabbed multiple times the neck, back, and torso before the attacker ran off. Police are still looking for him. Governor Abbott wants an audit of how four Texas school districts are spending their money. KTSA's Christian Blood.
7: On Wednesday, the governor asked State Controller Dan Huffines to conduct the audits to eliminate administrative bloat. Huffines said he would announce the targeted districts in the weeks ahead. But in a campaign stop in El Paso Wednesday, Abbott said the Austin and El Paso ISDs continue to grow their budgets despite declining enrollment. He said he's moving ahead with a bill requiring school districts to spend at least 70% of their funds in the classroom. Christian Blood, KTSA News.
5: Your KTSA Stevens Roofing AccuWeather forecast. Extreme heat under a heat advisory this afternoon. A high of 102, heat index right near 109 for Bexar County. Tonight, mostly clear, breezy, a low of 78 degrees. We'll do it again tomorrow, sunshine and hot, 102. Even hotter into Saturday, high of 103. It's 88 at San Antonio's Severe Weather Station. I'm John Cruz. 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
2: The Markley Van Camp and Robbins Show. Jamie Markley, David Van Camp, Scott Robbins. All right, so your buddy Tallarico's back at it, David.
0: Yeah, my buddy. Oh, okay, yeah, sure. Well, this has to do with Carmelo Anthony.
2: I was obviously joking, but dang.
1: He really went hard there, didn't he?
2: I know where that button is now. Boom.
0: Well, this has to do with Carmelo Anthony. Carmelo Anthony is the dude who murdered Austin Metcalf at a high school track meet in suburban Dallas. He's been sentenced to 35 years in prison for, well, stabbing Metcalf in the heart and killing him.
2: Yeah.
0: And they're back in court today. They want a new trial, and so there's a hearing underway in the Collin County Courthouse. Because apparently it's racist to convict a black kid for stabbing a white kid in the heart.
2: Okay.
0: Yeah, you got the new Black Panthers out there saying,
2: not
0: yes,
2: surprised.
0: They need to let him go. Carmelo should be free.
2: Why?
0: It was self-defense or something. All right. Yeah.
2: Anyone that's filed the case knows that's the biggest bunch of nonsense
0: that's
2: ever been said.
0: Well, James Tallarico, the Democrat running for Senate in Texas, is trying to appeal to black voters by agreeing with that, it seems, because he's got some trouble with the black vote.
2: Yes.
0: Because, his former primary opponent said that the campaign was racist. Tallarico is a white supremacist.
2: Yeah.
0: And as we established yesterday, hates handicapped kids.
1: Yeah, he does.
0: He does.
1: We did, yeah.
2: Okay.
0: He made the Democrat pilgrimage to the radio show The Breakfast Club.
2: Yes!
0: Because, of course,
2: he was on with the fraud, Charlemagne the Fraud.
0: Yeah, and he was asked about the Carmelo Anthony case.
2: Awesome.
17: Texas, we see what happened with Carmelo Anthony, and you said it was a tragedy.
18: Yeah.
17: What did you mean by that?
18: Well, I've done a lot of work in the State House on justice reform, and right now we've got a system that doesn't serve all Americans equally, and we know
2: how
18: black Texans have been have not gotten the justice they deserve in many cases. And
2: we know many cases. Mm-hmm. Can you give us two?
18: Yeah.
2: What exactly are you talking about? They don't do it.
18: Nope. You know, I'm not an expert on this particular case, but I know that there were no black members of the jury. And to me, that's the only evidence you need to really prove that this system is not working.
2: Oh, okay.
18: Or black Texans.
2: Got it. Listen, man, you could save all the nonsense and just go on there.
19: I love black people!
2: Just do that song and dance. It's pretty much the same. It's about as authentic.
0: Well, it was really weird, though, watching. He was very fidgety in that interview because he kept checking to make sure his wallet was still in his pocket. He gets nervous around black people. He is a white supremacist, after all.
2: Oh, gosh.
1: He's twitchy anyway. He's just...
2: Well, dude, when you got to jump through hoops like that all the time and you can't be who you really are, that's got to be tough. And it's not working. Doesn't come off very well.
1: You don't want that until you're actually elected. Then you can release the who I really am card after that.
2: Well, I would love to see he and Pete Buttigieg together, just one after another, trying to convince black voters that they're okay and that they should vote for them. Because it's hilarious, both sides. I would want to see who would actually gain the trust more. If you had to bet on one, who would it be?
0: Oh, buddy.
1: No.
0: I'd probably say Pete Buttigieg.
1: I was going to say that, too, because I think he's a little smarter. Yeah.
0: Because, I mean, as long as you made sure that nobody knew that he was out of the closet, I think you would have a better job.
2: Well, I think
0: job.
2: That's kind of a given now, isn't it?
0: Now, I know, but I'm also just saying he doesn't read as quote-unquote gay as Tallarico does.
2: Got it. Yeah. Okay.
1: Boy,
2: just a fun exercise.
1: Wow, what a pairing that is.
2: No kidding.
1: Holy cow.
2: A little earlier we were talking about Los Angeles and all these crazy ideas that they're implementing right now. And having these little, tiny little homes where homeless people can go have sex or whatever, because they deserve privacy. And 84 of these huts have gone up, and they're having the homeless build their camps again in the public parks and all of that. And Michael Schellenberger was on Fox to talk about some of this, because he had a book out. This was like 5 years ago. I think he might mention it in one of the clips. And I remember it at the time. him talking about how they throw all this money at the homeless problem in all these big cities, and it only makes things worse.

0: talking about the public restrooms and what a disaster they are. And this is what he had to say.
1: It's just really simple. I mean, they're being trashed by addicts, people with mental illness. They're going in there. They're using drugs together. They are having sex in there. They're extremely dangerous places. These are all just consequences of allowing large numbers of people to live on the streets in violation of anti-camping laws. California's passed 6832 legislation in 2024 that would crack down on fentanyl drug dealing. The governor has refused to fund it. This is insane. They literally will not enforce this law that we all pass. And so that's what you get. You get what you allow. If you allow addicts to take over your bathrooms, they're going to take over the bathrooms. If you create special places for them to have sex with each other, you're going to have a lot of rape. This is the reality. They know this perfectly well. Nobody can be surprised. This has been their policy for decades.
0: Okay, so the whole toxic empathy thing seems like they got to know by now. This doesn't work.
2: Right.
0: You can't tolerate it.
3: Aren't parks by design set up for families with recreational activities?
2: Yeah.
3: Swing sets and picnic tables and other things that you can enjoy in a park, city park.
0: Some of these people want to repurpose the swing sets for other acrobatic.
3: It's like
0: sorts of activities.
3: He's like,
0: Scott,
3: I don't even understand.
0: These people deserve a space, too, to swing from things.
3: Right, exactly.
0: Okay.
3: Yeah, turn it into a KOA with swing sets.
0: There's Schellenberger, too, just talking about big cities, because this is what happens.
1: It's amazing. Yeah, it's sort of never ending. I think that it's about time we just sort of acknowledge, look, they're clearly out to destroy the cities. You can't call this unintentional. I mean, San Francisco, my book came out 5 years ago. They know exactly what they're doing. As a former public safety director of Denver told me, you get what you allow. So if you allow street prostitution, if you allow sexual assault, people living in tents, open-air drug dealing, that's what you get. So I don't think you can call this sort of an unintended consequence of compassionate policies. They're just openly wrecking their cities.
0: Yeah. And it's the story you had yesterday, David, where Karen Bass says, yeah, donate to my campaign and tax dollars will go into it.
2: Yes.
0: What was it, five times?
2: Yeah. It was like a five-time match, for small-dollar donations.
0: Yes. So your tax, you may never vote for this person. You may never vote for that party, but your tax dollars is going to that person.
2: Yes.
3: Yep.
0: What a scam it all is.
2: Of course.
0: Absolute insanity, man. Crazy. All right, it's that time. We do it a couple of times a day. Go around the table. It may not be the biggest story out there, but it caught your attention. You want to bring it in. David, today, what's your story?
2: As somebody who has just recently reseeded a lawn and is very, very proud of the grass that has grown, there used to be a gravel pit in my backyard. I dug up all the gravel a few months ago, and I planted the grass seed, and I've watered it. I've cared for it. I am a grass daddy, and I'm very proud of the grass that I have grown. This cracked me up. When President Trump was showing off new landscaping at the White House, they put down grass seed to restore the lawn, and he got philosophical about it.
0: Really? I'm still trying to get over you calling yourself Grass Daddy.
3: It's an infamous lawn mowing company.
0: I guess so. Okay.
4: You know, grass has a life like humans have a life. And this is all going to be right now. It's put in. If you come back in 2 weeks, 3 weeks, it's in shock. But you come back in 2 or 3 weeks. This has all been redone. It's all been topsoiled. In other words, we put topsoil, brand new earth on top. Lot of good ingredients in that earth for grass. If you're grass, you're very happy. And this grass will look so beautiful. If you remember, it had big sunken areas in here, and it was pretty bad. It was in bad shape. But this grass is the highest quality. It was given free of charge by Scotts Miracle-Gro. Scotts. And Scotts is a great company. They actually contributed to my campaign. I must be honest. You'll figure that one out. And they said to me, sir, we'd like to replace the grass at the White House with the highest quality grass and do a real job. So, Scotts, I want to thank Scotts Miracle-Gro.
3: All right. So seven times you mentioned Scotts.
2: They had a contract.
0: He said Scotts. Dang it. If he just didn't have the S on there.
4: Scott!
0: It would be great.
2: Well, I too use Scotts Miracle-Gro, and it did wonders. couple weeks of.
3: Was he holding the bag when he said
2: no,
3: that?
2: No, he wasn't. I'd like to see him out there with the little broadcaster just like rolling back.

0: back and forth. Make sure you're doubling up on that, you know?
1: Oh, that's great, man.
0: You got to make sure you're putting some high-quality compost over that to make sure that the seed doesn't get too shocked by the sun. You know, you want it to all stay in place, not get washed away by the water, you know?
1: Yes.
2: Oh my gosh, that was great.
1: I think I'm changing my story to something else. I gotta take care of this, though. But, Scotty, what's your story for
2: Well, as you guys probably know, the Prince Harry and Meghan are on their way back to the U.K. Apparently, they informed King Charles over the weekend that they were coming back. They said they're going to hang on to their Monticello estate and their property in Portugal. But people are throwing a flag on the Santa Barbara County one in Monticello. Records are showing, by the way, that their company, Rockbridge LLC, bought the 7.38-acre estate for $14.65 million back in June 9th of 2020. 3 days later, the company took out a $9.52 million loan from City National Bank. By the way, this is an adjustable-rate mortgage, starting at 2.49%, capable of going as high as almost 8% by 2030. No refinance on the books either. They calculated the loan runs somewhere between $40,000 and $43,000 a month on a standard 30-year term. That's north of $480,000 a year before taxes. They add all this up and what it's costing them to live there. It is remarkable the amount of money. The county tax obtained by the New York Post shows the bill climbing every year they've owned the home. From $136,000 in 2021-22 to $141,000, then $144,000, then $146,000, before landing this year at almost $150,000. Add those 5 years together, and Harry and Meghan have paid roughly $721,000 in property taxes alone since the first assessment. And this goes past what the insurance cost, what the gardeners cost, what everything else costs. So people are like, well, they can say whatever they want, but this is a financial decision. They're getting the hell out of Dodge while they have a chance.
1: Got it.
2: And they're going back to the UK on this thing. So, because everything they've touched stiffed. I mean, everything that earned income from them was a bomb.
1: Yeah.
2: His book, his stupid book that came out that nobody bought.
1: Yeah.
2: Then she had the Netflix series.
1: Yes,
2: they had a Netflix series together, the podcast. Yeah, the whole thing's a disaster. So tail tucked between their legs, they're heading back to the UK. They can sponge off Chuck for a while longer.
1: All right, for my story, David, you mentioned you're the grass daddy, and it reminded me. I'll just bring this in. I hope I'm not, you know, making anybody uncomfortable. My daughter, my youngest daughter, her high school boyfriend, and they're still friends. Great kid. Well, he's not a kid now. He's a young man.
2: Right.
1: Because he's graduated from college. He was a high school pitcher. I think you probably remember me showing you clips of him. Whatever. His name's Ben.
2: Uh-huh.
1: Okay. Ben's got his first teaching job at a school in Southwest Missouri. Right? And he's going to be the first year baseball coach. And he goes to look at the field and he sees it. You talk about disaster. Mm. And he put it on Instagram like, here's the project. I'm going to try to make this into a nice baseball field. Okay? And so he starts this thing. And this was just within the last week or so. Where here's day one and here's how I'm going to work to do this. And, well, I think here's part of it. You can hear it.
3: To a work of art. We are over a week on this project, guys, and the numbers continue to blow my mind. Here's how many followers we're at. Here's how many total views we're at. And here's how much money we've raised.
1: That is 53,000 followers, 1.9 million views, $11,000 raised.
2: All right, good for him.
1: Huh? Yeah. Because it was a dude, even the equipment, the flat tires on the Gator.
2: Oh, gosh.
1: I mean, the weed whacker is leaking gas and just weeds and shrubs all over this field. And I'm looking at it just after a week. It actually looks like a baseball field. It's really cool.
0: That's awesome.
1: Yeah, and so
3: guys,
1: I think.
3: Thank you so much for the support. I cannot emphasize this enough. Without you, none of this would be possible. I appreciate you guys watching. I appreciate the comments, and I appreciate the love and support.
1: So it's really sweet. It's Project Field Revival, and I think it's one of the guys from the grounds crew of the Mets has been now in contact with him to give him tips.
2: Wow. Well, it looks like a disaster, like you said, but I can't imagine like playing shortstop or something with that field. He's going to one hopper, take your head off. I mean,
1: I think by the spring, it's going to be a great baseball
2: good.
1: Field.
2: Good for him.
1: Good for Ben. Yeah, I thought it was really cool. All right, we got to get to Nimrods of the News and a news update next.
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2: Very good. All right, we ran out of time.
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2: Yes, you got it.
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2: All right. Nimrods in the News, we go to Iowa. That's where a 45-year-old postal worker by the name of Jill Brown's been arrested. Why? Well, she's stealing Menards rebates from people's mail and then redeeming them herself.
4: Well, dang.
2: Homeowner complained about the rebate being missing. Hey, where is it? Menards reported it's been redeemed. What? They figured out that Jill had cashed it in and had done it many times over a couple of years. Guilty of that, Nimrods.
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10: It's 12 o'clock at KTSA San Antonio. I'm John Cruz. Heat advisory today.

0: and punishment on Iran. He's calling it Economic D-Day and says that this will be the most crushing economic operation ever taken, and that any country that allows financial institutions, businesses, airports, government entities to provide any lifeline to Iran will also face tremendous economic consequences.
1: Correspondent Karen Travers of the White House. 47 elementary students are safe after the school bus they were on this morning involved in a crash. KTSA's Christian Blood.
2: The kids go to school in the Northside ISD, and the crash happened Thursday morning near Babcock and Eckert Roads. It was unclear how the crash happened, and there were no details on the other vehicle or vehicles involved. No injuries were reported, but the kids were being evaluated on a precautionary basis. A second school bus had to show up and take the children onto campus. Christian Blood, KTSA News.
1: A judge will decide today whether to assign Texas teen Carmelo Anthony a new trial or not. This comes 2 months after a jury convicted and sentenced the 19-year-old to 35 years in prison for fatally stabbing a fellow student at a high school track meet. Prosecutors called the fatal stabbing plain and simple murder, but the defense alleges the judge improperly instructed the jury and that his courtroom restrictions denied Anthony a fair trial. A federal court has agreed to hear a lawsuit involving border security construction in Big Bend Park. It's brought on by Apache tribe members and a tour group who cite religious and constitutional grounds.
3: The Religious Freedom Restoration Act has not been waived and has never been brought up in any other border wall case.
1: That is State Senator Roland Gutierrez. He adds the feds have already bulldozed the pristine land into pulp. The hearing for a restraining order is a week from tomorrow. Animal Care Services and Metro Health reporting the first rabid dog in Bexar County in more than 10 years. City health officials announcing Wednesday a husky mix tested positive for rabies yesterday. The dog's owner says it killed a skunk near the family's home on the west side. But the dog started to act strangely. Health officials say the city and county are experiencing an outbreak of rabies among wild animals, so keep an eye on pets and kids. Your KTSA Stevens Roofing AccuWeather forecast. Heat advisory in place this afternoon. Sunshine and hot, 102 the high. Heat index could hit 109 to 111 in some areas. Tonight, mostly clear, low of 78 under breezy conditions. For Friday, sunshine and hot again, high of 102. It's 91 in Shirts, 91 at San Antonio's Severe Weather Station. I'm John Cruz. 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
11: Absolutely insane update here from the Carmelo Anthony hearing that's going on. Carmelo Anthony being the young man who stabbed another kid in the heart at a track meet in suburban Dallas. And he was convicted of murder. 35 years in prison was the sentence, and they are trying to get a new trial. Now, apparently, the defense and the prosecution in the original trial had come to an agreement. They referred to it as a gentleman's agreement. And that is that the defense said, hey, we got dirt on the victim, Austin Metcalf, that will paint him in a negative light. Also his brother. That may help our self-defense claim. And then the prosecution said, hey, let's have a gentleman's agreement. We won't use any extraneous information in the trial about Carmelo Anthony's past.
10: Okay.
11: And, you know, this has turned in, of course, to like this civil rights thing, bizarrely, because Carmelo Anthony is black. And, I mean, you even have James Tallarico running for Senate in Texas saying, well, it's clearly black people don't get a fair shake in the criminal justice system.
10: Those would be the race baiters.
11: Yes, right. Exactly. Just it's beyond me. Well, that gentleman's agreement is gone now because they are looking for a new trial because, you know, he was railroaded.
10: How?
11: Here's the update.
10: Okay.
11: Carmelo's from the courtroom in Collin County today. Carmelo Anthony's girlfriend, Valeria, went to the school the morning of the stabbing and told school officials she had broken up with Anthony and he was stalking her. 1 hour later, Austin was dead at the track meet. Anthony said in a text message the morning of the stabbing, quote, I'm low-key on the verge. Anthony had a history of violence and wanted to stab someone. There is a text message where he fantasizes about stabbing someone and licking the blood off of the blade.
10: Oh, boy.
11: He was ticked off because he got dumped by his girlfriend and he was looking for a fight. And he wanted to stab somebody. And apparently, he had been taken to a special program at LSU for kids who get into fights all the time. This was when he lived in Louisiana prior to moving to Texas.
10: And none of that was brought up in the trial?
11: No, because there was some potentially derogatory information about the Metcalfs that I guess, I don't know if the family didn't want it coming out or the prosecution said, hey, this may hurt our case in a murder trial, which to me is kind of ridiculous considering,
10: well, yeah.
11: I mean, that's it. That's
10: yes.
11: That's the ball.
12: Are you telling me that program did not work?
11: No, it did not work.
12: That he was in, that government-funded program to keep those kids from fighting at the programs where they sit down and they show them better ways to live their life and they leave and they're just on the narrow after that? That didn't work?
11: Carmelo Anthony, he was just trying to get out of the rain, and he was a victim, and these big white boys just came and started shoving him, and he had no choice.
12: Donnie.
11: But his own girlfriend is saying, telling the school because she was afraid of him.
10: Right.
11: Telling the school, hey, he's like stalking me now because he's mad that I dumped him. And he has talked about stabbing somebody. And then an hour after that report, wouldn't you know it, he murders somebody.
10: Wow.
12: Man.
10: I wonder how legacy media is going to treat that part of the story.
11: Will they even talk about it?
12: Yeah, I was just going to say they'll ignore it completely, I'm sure.
10: They might.
12: Yeah.
10: They might. And again, if you missed it, David had the clip of James Tallarico in Texas on Charlemagne the Fraud's Breakfast Club show.
13: Texas, we see what happened with Carmelo Anthony, and you said it was a tragedy.
14: Yeah.
13: What did you mean by that?
14: Well, I've done a lot of work in the State House on justice reform, and

0: right now we've got a system that doesn't serve all Americans equally, and we know that Black Texans have been have not gotten the justice they deserve in many cases. And you know, I'm not an expert on this particular case, but I know that there were no Black members of the jury. And to me, that's the only evidence you need to really prove that this system is not working for Black Texans.
1: Yeah, because when they asked the potential jurors, could you be fair with this one, they were like, nope.
2: Yeah.
1: That's why there weren't. But you didn't mention that to Charlemagne the Frog.
2: No.
1: Right. Okay. Wow. All right, be keeping an eye on that for reaction. Other news out there. This is from a New York City official. Is this about the grocery stores?
3: It sure is. The lead official for New York City's government grocery store is a shaved-head lady named Waverly Neer. And she says that the city might...
1: The Robin's reaction to this stuff. If it's on video, you'd be dying laughing.
4: Again, you start with the name Waverly, and you... Got nowhere to go but down.
3: Waverly Neer
1: challenged. Yes, go ahead.
3: She says that the city might also give money to local grocers because they're worried about being undercut by the government grocery stores. Wait a minute, I thought they were in food deserts. What are we doing here?
1: No kidding. Okay, let's hear this.
5: Yeah, I think we're, you know, as an agency, looking at a number of different complementary, you know, policies and programs, grants, incentives that can come alongside these grocery stores to support other, you know, local independent businesses that are in the neighborhoods. We're going to continue to listen and we're going to continue to engage. And I'll be, you know, alongside the operator as our partner. And like I said, making sure that we are complementary to the other businesses that are here in the neighborhood.
6: So other locations, other grocery stores can get grants from the city under this?
5: Something on the table. We're exploring a lot of different options and opportunities. Yes. I think, you know, there's a whole host of levers that the EDC is
1: levers!
5: Work within to make sure that, you know, everyone has equitable and equal access to opportunities here.
1: Access?
4: The cliches, that's a record number, I think, in a matter of three sentences.
1: Well, it could have been better. Didn't hear toolbox in there.
3: Well, that's true.
4: It's coming.
3: Well, yeah. It's no Roger Goodell, okay?
1: Oh, no.
4: Well, no.
1: That's just two words. Communities and?
3: Issues.
1: Yes. We care about the issues in the communities and the committed
4: to
1: those
4: issues.
1: She used
4: those buzzwords, too.
1: Oh, of course she did.
4: They're all there.
1: Yes.
4: Gosh.
1: And she had the same songy delivery that has to go along with it.
4: Hey, Waverly.
1: Yeah. Okay. All right, so they're solving problems in the big cities. We got that. Of course, I'm joking. There was a mom in Seattle that tried to solve a problem. I don't know if you saw this story or not. Certainly our friends in Seattle know all about it. And that is this lady that said, okay, this is nuts, all the needles around the parks.
4: Yeah.
1: The kids can't play here. Okay, it's Andrea Suarez, and the name of the group is We Bart Seattle. Like, we're going to start picking up needles and making sure that, you know, we can have our kids play around here because this is ridiculous. The city's supposed to do it. They don't do it.
3: Yeah.
1: And, well, now they're being investigated.
3: Of course, naturally.
4: For what?
1: I'll just play you part of the clip. This is from the group as they're picking up the needles, and then you'll understand.
7: In the past 30 minutes, I've picked up more than 25 hypodermic needles, caps, syringes. We've picked up 100 pieces of foil minimally in the last 30 minutes. Some of them had drug residue still in them. Thousands of pieces of used fentanyl. This is absurd. Somebody has taken the time to report We Heart Seattle for improper handling and collection of hypodermic needles and fentanyl paraphernalia in the state of Washington has served me paperwork. I am under investigation for improper handling of drug paraphernalia in the city of Seattle.
4: Improper handling of drug paraphernalia in the city of Seattle.
1: Yes.
4: We're trying to clean up a park.
1: Yes.
4: That the city doesn't clean up. All right, that makes sense.
1: Yes.
4: There's a specific way to handle it, I guess.
1: Yeah.
4: I'm sure they're not being, I mean, less, they're not being, you know, they're being less than dangerous or less than awkward, or what is it?
1: Well, I'll tell you what, I'll show you a picture of the bucket of needles they were picking.
4: Oh, my
1: God. You can paint that picture.
4: Holy cow.
1: What are you seeing?
4: A bucket of needles. It is.
2: Yes.
4: It's a bucket of needles.
2: Well, she's got gloves on.
4: Yeah. What are you supposed to do?
2: But that's all around, you know, the park. It seems like it's sanitary in the way that they're doing it.
4: We've got to wait for a syringe handling specialist to get there? What is going on?
2: Well, good paying union syringe jobs. That's where that money should be going.
4: Syringe Local 102.
2: It's bonkers, man. Some people, they just put the needles right into trees.
4: Well, they're easier to find that way.
2: Yeah.
4: Yeah.
2: That's an unbelievable picture, isn't it?
4: Yeah.
2: It's like they're shooting up the tree.
4: Yes.
2: There's like 12 needles in that tree.
3: We got to do something about drug-addicted oak trees.
4: No kidding. They're killers.
2: So this is something else that Michael Schellenberger, who's kind of an expert when it comes to homeless issues, was on Fox last night talking about the group in Seattle.
8: Andrea Suarez, she's maybe one of the most effective homelessness advocates anywhere. And she's taking it on herself. She literally cleans up homeless sites. She cleans up the needles. She embarrasses the city. The city doesn't want to clean up the open-air drug scenes. It doesn't want to clean things up. I mean, that's really important to understand. She's cleaning up and embarrassing them. That's why now you have, you know, I think a recall finally coming for the mayor of Seattle. I think there's a really good chance they're going to be able to get her out of office.
2: Yeah, that's one of the other stories out of there. Yeah. Looking for 70,000 signatures for a recall vote. Mm. So we'll see what happens, man. It's just sad.
3: Yeah, it is.
2: I mean, you've seen it year after year. Different stories. I mean, this was like 7 years ago. We're just talking to different people around town. They're saying the whole thing with the needles, and you can just set up a camp anywhere. I can't park my car here, but they let a whole campsite go up.
3: Yeah,
4: yeah.
3: Well, and it's the compounding tragedy is that a lot of those folks, when the first time we visited our affiliate KVI, is like there had been a real resurgence in the city of Seattle. They were talking about, you know, a few decades ago, it was sort of like last one out. Don't forget to turn out the lights.
2: Yes.
3: And then there's this big rebound flush with cash because of Microsoft and all the tech stuff that was going on.
2: Mm-hmm.
3: And then the lunatics were allowed to take control, and they're ruining the city all over again. And it seems like it's on purpose.
2: Yes. It's like every major city down the West Coast, one after another. It's like, who can kill itself the first? It's really sad. Meanwhile, the WNBA is taking advantage of their huge opportunity to grow the league because of more interest being in the league than there's ever been, but yet they continually shoot themselves in the foot.
3: Yes.
2: And with that update, David Van Camp.
3: Yes. You've got the WNBA coach, Cheryl Reeve, doesn't want to talk about dudes and girls sports anymore.
2: Oh, why?
3: Well,
2: Because I heard one of the coaches say it was about hate or something.
3: No. She's saying because there are too many people buying into it.
2: What?
9: I don't want to give them any more oxygen that they deserve. We know, and I've said this before, transgender kids belong. And I think, you know, as we're seeing sort of politically in this country, they found a talking point that people are buying into. And the only thing I ask is that people educate themselves further on these issues and what we're capable of doing when we work on something together.
2: It's pretty simple.
9: And that something is not used as, you know, simply rhetoric to marginalize a community that does not deserve marginalization.
4: Implying that you're just too dumb and you need to educate yourself.
2: Yeah, that
4: you don't understand.
2: That dongs in girls' sports is a good thing.
4: Yeah, it's a really good thing. Well, you got a chance to prove that coming up in the draft. You do. You got, and if they don't, if they bypass these guys, then...
2: Well, there's another coach that's saying, we just need to lead with love. I'll get that for you. Oh, yeah, and the five stories we're watching today, straight in.
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24: All right, number 5, Act Blue CEO has pleaded the 5th under congressional questioning and foreign donations.

0: Nation investigation, because Act Blue, which is the clearinghouse for fundraising for Democrats, boy, they were sure taking a lot of questionable donations from places outside of the U.S., huh?
1: Yeah.
0: And they're pleading the fifth
1: again.
0: Yes. Number four, the FBI seized former Representative Eric Swalwell's
2: electronics.
0: Thank you. From him at the San Francisco airport and from his D.C. home in this investigation over sexual misconduct allegations. Number three, President Trump announced what he called economic D-Day against Iran, warning that countries providing Tehran with financial support could face serious consequences. Number two, Gustavo Gordillo is the co-chair of the New York City Democratic Socialists of America. He claims that he's a union electrician, but the union put out a statement saying, you failed at your apprenticeship, you didn't show up to work. And also, what about the union dues you owe us?
3: That's great.
0: Yeah, so again, this is the same guy whose parents bought him a degree from Yale and a $1.5 million house in New York. Working man's champion right there.
3: Absolutely.
0: Gay Gomez Adams strikes again. And then number one, on a much more serious note, Carmelo Anthony. This is the young man who murdered Austin Metcalf at a high school track meet in suburban Dallas. Well, they're looking for a new trial because of claims of racism, or he got railroaded or something, because Carmelo Anthony is black and the victim was white. At a hearing today in Collin County, the prosecutor revealed that Carmelo's girlfriend had gone to their school the morning of the stabbing to say that Carmelo was stalking her after she broke up with him, and that he was, quote, on the verge. That was an hour before the stabbing. He had a history of violence and made references to stabbing people and licking the blood off of the blade.
3: Oh, boy. It's amazing that that was not used in the original trial.
0: I know.
3: Okay.
2: Inadmissible.
3: Okay, I mentioned the WNBA coach that said we need to bring love, because the other one, Cheryl Reeves, said you need to educate yourself
2: right. When
3: it comes to dogs and girls sports, because you just don't get it. Especially you, Scott Robinson.
2: Where am I supposed to go educate myself at? Cheryl?
3: Mm.
2: Pamphlet? You got something for me?
3: I'm sure some woke pamphlet.
2: That pushes there. Back on that refutes it? Okay.
3: Other coaches are just concerned with the amount of hate speech that's going on. Isn't that what happens?
2: That's what they call it.
3: You try to bring in an argument of, like, here's why this doesn't make sense. Hate speech.
2: Yeah, exactly.
3: But anyway, this is the coach of the Golden State Valkyries, Natalie Nikese. Roll it.
4: Hi, Natalie. I want to ask you, there are reports of the protests outside the arena regarding trans kids or trans people participating in sports. Cheryl talked about it. Do you have any comment on that?
5: I would say just my comment would be, you know, as I've spoken before, like, there's, I mean, just in the world and just in sports right now, there's too much hate that's going on, too much hate speech. I would, you know, highly suggest people continue to lead with love. I love to lead with love. I don't think the word love has been expressed enough. For me, I want to continue to share that. And also just continue to support, because I know when we, our love on each other, like, we bring the best out of each other. And so that's what I want to continue to stand on.
3: Yeah, lead with love.
2: It's the definition of love, though, is everything we agree with. And the definition of hate is something that you disagree with us on.
3: Yes, that's correct.
2: That doesn't make any sense, of course.
3: No, loving would be telling someone the truth.
2: Right, exactly.
3: And protecting women.
2: At the same time.
3: In their spaces.
2: Wouldn't that be loving?
3: I would think
2: Trying
3: so.
2: Trying to protect women?
3: Than having everyone else play pretend to someone's delusion.
2: It's just...
3: Yes. Yes,
2: that's
3: of course.
2: Nonsense.
3: Other things going on. Hunter Biden does not feel bad for the Dem establishment. And what's your story all coming up?
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7: KTSA Newsroom, I'm John Cruz.
1: The U.S. national debt climbing to over $40 trillion, worrying some experts as they look for the federal government's expected spending over the next several years.
7: This didn't happen overnight. Under both Republicans and Democrats, the government has been spending more than it makes in taxes for 26 years on everything from health care to stimulus benefits to tax cuts and spending. And just like those credit card bills, the longer you ignore it, the worse it gets.

0: that's the tougher the choices.
1: Correspondent Rebecca Jarvis. CPS Energy declaring today a yellow day thanks to the hot temps. KTSA Stacey Keen explains.
2: The utility company is encouraging customers to voluntarily reduce their electricity use. With temps over 100 degrees expected again today, officials are encouraging customers to bump up those thermostats, use fans, close blinds, and turn off unnecessary lights. And if at all possible, avoid using appliances like washing machines and dishwashers, especially during the peak usage hours of 3 p.m. to 7 p.m. Stacey Keen, KTSA News.
1: A woman suspected of involvement in a deadly South Texas human smuggling investigation now in custody. Karina Garcia and 10 other suspects were indicted last month in the investigation linked to the deaths of 7 illegal immigrants. U.S. Marshals arrested Garcia on Sunday in Del Rio. Federal investigators say Garcia was involved in the smuggling operation that lasted 3 years. Your KTSA Stevens Roofing AccuWeather forecast. Extreme heat under a heat advisory this afternoon. A high of 102, heat index right near 109 for Bexar County. Tonight, mostly clear, breezy, a low of 78 degrees. We'll do it again tomorrow, sunshine and hot, 102. It's 92 in Poteet, 93 in San Antonio's severe weather station. I'm John Cruz. 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

0: Markley, Van Camp, and Robbins Show. Jamie Markley, David Van Camp, Scott Robbins. Okay, there's much to get to. I'm kind of scattered at the moment because I had to ask AI how I could educate myself to know that biological men playing in women's sports is a good thing.
1: Good thing. Because I was told, we were told, we had to educate ourselves by some WNBA coach of the, what is the Larynx?
2: The Larynx?
1: What? It's the Valkyries links. Or the Lynx or what?
0: Yeah, the Valkyrie, links. Yeah.
1: Okay.
0: The Valkyries coach is the one that said, I need more love.
1: Yes. Okay.
0: It was Cheryl Reeve that said the other, right? Isn't she the Lynx coach?
2: I think so, yeah.
1: Okay.
2: I don't know.
0: I can't remember.
1: Who knows?
0: But her whole thing...
1: I hate the educate yourself stuff,
0: talking
1: though.
0: About dongs
1: it.
0: And girls sports, yes. And she said...
3: I don't want to give them any more oxygen that they deserve. We know, I've said this before, transgender kids belong. And I think, you know, as we're seeing sort of politically in this country, they found a talking point that people are buying into. And the only thing I ask is that people educate themselves further.
1: Yeah, okay.
0: I think that's what we were talking about, though. It was trans kids, or we were talking about women allowing biological men to play in their sport.
1: Yes.
0: Right? And so, Scott, if you wanted to know.
1: Yeah, I do want to know how I can educate myself. Please help me.
0: You go to gender identity advocacy organizations or certain academic gender studies programs.
1: Oh, boy.
0: Progressive media outlets. Things like that. The Human Rights Campaign, GLAAD, Athlete Alley. They publish position papers and toolkits arguing that transgender women, which would be biological dudes, should compete in women's categories after hormone therapy. And there's all sorts of different things that they can educate you on. However, something that the AI told me that I didn't even ask for... was that countervailing evidence that is routinely omitted or minimized in the above sources... Boy, I didn't ask for that.
1: No.
0: But it says, large consistent data from exercise physiology, sports science, and performance records show that male puberty produces durable advantages in strength, speed, power, aerobic capacity, bone density, and skeletal leverage that are only partially reversed by testosterone suppression.
2: Science is going to have to educate itself.
0: Exactly.
1: Exactly. And then they're going to have to always educate Coach Weirdo there, yes.
0: Male advantage in most sports is 10 to 50%, depending on the event, even after years of cross-sex hormones. Retained advantages commonly remain like 20%.
1: What are we arguing about here? Seriously, what are we arguing about?
0: Well, I'm just saying you wanted to know how to educate yourself, and I was trying to give you an answer.
1: Well, that's my part of the education process.
0: But this AI has given me all this science and facts that I didn't ask for. So there you go. Anyway, and it goes on for a long time to say,
1: it's madness. It's madness.
0: It is 100% madness.
1: Yes.
0: Okay. The Democratic Socialists have taken over the Democratic Party, at least in part. I think people would have to admit that.
1: Mm-hmm.
0: And... there are some people that don't feel sorry for these establishment Democrats at all. And one of those people would be Hunter Biden.
1: Hmm.
0: He's doing a lot of podcasts. He's doing a lot of talking. Hmm. And whenever he does and he starts swearing, I'm usually there for it because it's funny to me at least. And here
4: people
0: we go.
4: People expect me to say, well, you know, I'd like to say that, you know, those people really had their heart in the right. That pissed me off. Still pisses me off. I'm angry. I'm angry for my dad. They know better. They know better. And, I mean, a lot of them know better. You know, the David Axelrods and Rahm Emanuels and the guys that, you know, have fed off of the fiction that they're responsible for the Obama presidency.
0: Dude, he's got it out for those guys.
2: Oh, yeah.
0: It just kills me every time. I'm always there for it.
1: And he's not big fans.
0: No. Do you think those guys hosed his dad?
2: Well, I don't know about those guys in particular, but I don't blame Hunter for being bitter about a lot of those guys because, you know, they went along with the charade until it was obvious they couldn't do it anymore.
0: There is that.
2: And they threw him under the bus. I mean, they should have done it earlier.
0: Yes.
2: But remember, you know, before the midterms in 2022, there was this rumbling that there was going to be some big piece about Joe Biden's senility coming out. if, and it was really only going to be authorized if the Democrats just face planted completely, just got wiped out in the midterms. Mm-hmm. And it wasn't as bad as it could have been. Not as bad as a lot of people were expecting it to be for the Democrat Party. So then they found themselves in a conundrum. What do we do about Joe now? Well, I guess.
0: And the sources at the time were saying they thought maybe he'd turn it over to Kamala, but he saw her and what a disaster she was. Yeah. Plus, I think he wanted the juice. And there was also, Dr. Jill didn't want to give up the juice either.
2: Yeah.
1: No, she was really big into it, though.
0: Oh, yeah.
1: I think she had more to do with it than he did.
0: I don't know if we could ever set up an interview with Hunter Biden. I just want to do it to ask him about George Clooney. Because, man, when he starts going off on Clooney.
5: Him and everybody around him.
0: It's just the best. Anyway, I know we got to move on to other things. Well, speaking of the Democratic Socialists, this woman in Florida, Angie Nixon, she's a nut.
2: Oh, yeah.
1: Oh, yeah.
0: No doubt about that.
1: Huge nut.
0: A few clips that I can play from her. One is, we need Haitians to stay. Very important, especially in Florida.
6: The Haitian community here in our state contribute over $2.6 billion to our economy. And not only that, it's not only just about their labor. It's actually about the culture that they bring here. They are amazing people. And so there needs to be a clear pathway to citizenship, especially if their country is still so unstable.
1: How do you know they bring $2.6 billion into the economy? Yeah. How do you know that? You just throw a number out there. That makes me nuts. You're right. Based on what? Tax records? They're not paying. They're not. I don't get it.
0: You're killing me.
1: Do you understand that, though?
2: Yeah.
1: They just throw these numbers at you, and you go, well, $2.6 billion. Wow.
0: Yes.
1: Based on what? Your hunch?
0: Yes.
1: You're thinking somebody told you that? I don't know.
0: It's also her hunch that ICE is going to shoot black people.
2: What?
1: Oh, is it?
0: Yes.
1: I missed that part.
0: Yeah, watch out. She said that.
6: They are going to racially profile us.
0: Yeah, she was. This was an interview with some dude from the NAACP.
1: Okay.
0: And instead of like saying, hey, you've gone too far there. I don't think this is going to happen. He doesn't say that. He just gives a at some point. Yeah.
6: And they are going to escalate things and they are going to shoot and kill us. And they are going to get away with it unless we send people like me to Washington, D.C., who are going to scrutinize and launch investigations to go after bad actors, to arrest them and to put them in jail. And to call for an end and an abolishment of ICE.
0: I mean, I've heard of scare tactics before, yeah. But they're going to shoot and kill us if you don't send people like me to D.C.
1: It's flagrant disregard for the truth.
2: It's
1: just flagrant.
2: They need to put up billboards. It's like just a picture of like a uniformed law enforcement official like pointing a gun at somebody's head, and it's vote for me. Or you get it.
0: Exactly. I had to do a double take. I had to go back. Did she really just say that?
6: And they are going to get away with it unless we send people like me to Washington, D.C.
0: They're
6: going to
0: do what again?
6: And they are going to escalate things and they are going to shoot and kill us.
0: Okay. It's a secret plot. You guys just haven't heard of it yet.
1: Only she can stop it.
0: Yes. That's right.
1: Yeah.
0: There you go.
1: It's like the bat signal goes out. We need your help. Or people will die.
0: Oh.
2: Jeez.
0: It's like we said at the start, man. What a time to be alive.
1: I'm loopy.
0: All right. It's that time. We do it a couple of times a day. Go around the table. It may not be the biggest story out there, but it caught your attention. David, what's your story here?
2: This is wild. Back in June, a military jet crashed during a training mission near Rimrock Lake in Washington State. The pilot, Marine Major Jackson Simon, survived after ejecting from his plane.
0: Okay.
2: Now, a Yakima County Sheriff's deputy's body cam footage has been released as the deputy is looking for him and finds him walking down the road. The guy's got a big gash on his face because he had hit some trees while he was landing.
0: Man.
2: And the body cam footage is, one, it's remarkable how calm this guy seems to be in such a situation. And then at one point, you're going to hear this older guy who was a witness come in and just Captain Obvious him, and it's hilarious.
0: All right, roll it.
7: Hey, sir. How are you?
8: Good.
7: Are you the only pilot?
8: I am, sir.
7: Okay.
8: I'm okay.
7: Okay. Let me just let me see. Parachute laceration.
8: Yeah, it looks like I went through some trees and went out. Do you have cell service with
7: normal
8: phone? Yeah. Do you know if I make a call, sir?
7: Yeah, absolutely. I heard you guys.
8: Yep, we were doing circles over the lake, doing in some low-level training.
7: Okay.
8: And then I tucked in, and I'm not sure exactly. Honestly, I'm a little...
7: Nope, you're fine.
8: Well, but I tucked in.
9: You hit the tree bad, bud.
8: I went through the trees.
9: Jeez.
8: And I'm looking up, so like I'm here, I'm flying level with the ridgeline.
9: Got you
8: and
9: shaking.
8: Then, yeah. I have some adrenaline going up.
7: No, here. No, you're good.
9: Damn, bud.
8: I ejected.
9: You got to fly higher.
8: I need to go higher. That's great.
9: Yes, sir.
8: I'm sorry. Thank you, Mike, next few calls.
7: Yeah, do you need it for...
8: I need to make more calls, that's all right.
7: Okay. Yeah, absolutely.
8: Hey, Kemp Stone, it's Major Simon. Hey, buddy, I just crashed. I need you to do some stuff for me.
2: Look, the old timer's just like, you got to fly higher. Your hands are shaking.
0: Well, thanks for that.
1: And what's wrong with you? Yeah.
0: Would it have been mean at that point to say, yeah, I know I hit the trees. I just experienced it. Or you need to fly higher. I get it. Yeah. I'm not going to you for flying instruction. This is not helpful at this time.
2: Your hands are shaking, son. Well, yeah, because I just ejected after I crashed an airplane.
1: I have a seat over there, right, brother? Got this.
0: All right, Scotty, what do you got for your story?
1: Pretty much a given that California Governor Gavin Newsom will be running for the White House in 2028. The bench, by the way, woefully thin. I mean, when you get excited about AOC, holy cow.
0: Yeah.
1: Anyway, so Gavin's making some of the rounds, and he's been asked some questions about himself and about gubernatorial, about his presidential runs. And one of the reporters was from Detroit, was asking him a question, and this is one of those you put it on the tee and you just hit it out of the park, right? The reporter said, would you be a good president? Gavin's response was, I don't know. Reporter said, do you think you would? Newsom replied, I have no idea. Boy, there's a stellar sales pitch for you right there, huh?
0: That's it?
1: That's it! No idea. I don't know.
2: Wow.
1: Would you be a good president? I don't know.
0: Oh my gosh. What is that? That's trying to be like just an honest guy of the people.
1: Dude, that's the worst answer you could possibly give.
0: Yeah, it's not good.
1: I mean, it may be honest, but man, that's really about all you need to know, isn't it? You got a guy out there like this?
0: All right, for my story, I got this. It's back to school time.
1: Sure is.
0: Mom's dropping the kid off. And this was on Instagram. She just put it out there. So it is a woke area where she lives. Mm-hmm. So this is the way you got to drop off your kids now. Roll it.
10: Bye, sweetie. Bye, sweetie. Remember, there are only two sexes. Boys can't become girls and girls can't become boys. Safe adults don't ask you to keep secrets. No adult should ask you for your preferred name or pronouns or who you're attracted to. If a teacher has a rainbow safe space sticker on their window or wall, they're actually not safe. No flags belong in the classroom except the state and American flag. Socialism still doesn't work. Celebrating Thanksgiving is not offensive. You don't have to apologize for being white or for loving Jesus. Borders make our country safer, so do police and prisons. Competitive sports are actually about exclusion, not inclusion. The government does not love you more than your parents do. And if anyone makes you feel unsafe, make sure you leave the classroom and call mom. Okay, have a great first day at school. Okay, see ya.
0: And that's what you have to do now. Things you didn't have to do in the past.
1: There's a checklist right there.
0: Yeah.
1: Wow.
0: Just know all those things, kid.
1: What happened to Stranger Danger, isn't that?
0: No kidding.
1: That's so yesterday, isn't it?
0: No doubt, man. Okay. Got my pick here. Which one are we going to go with? Nimrod's in the news and a news update straight ahead.
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2: This is absolutely insane. 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
3: Yeah.
2: Strangled them. 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
1: Okay. Well, on a lighter note, here's Nimrod.
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3: All right.
1: Nimrod's the News. Well, we go to a flight from London where this woman is writing, and this was in the Metro UK. People have lied to you for years. The Mile High Club is not what it seems. It's awkward and disgusting. Her and her husband, they were on a way for an anniversary trip. On the way back, and they're like, hey, this could be kind of fun. She details it, the nastiness of this bathroom and the smell of human waste. They decided, she said she had to swear off sex for a week afterwards. It was so bad. Head butted her partner, too, and that's Nimrod.
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16: It is 1 o'clock at KTSA, San Antonio. I'm John Cruz. Dangerous heat this afternoon. Under a heat advisory, most areas could see a heat index of 110. How long will this last? We'll get your full AccuWeather update coming up. No injuries after two Northside ISD school buses involved in separate accidents this morning. The first happened near Babcock and Eckerd on the northwest side. A bus carrying 47 students making a turn. District officials say the crash was minor, but all 47 elementary kids were checked out as a precaution. They stayed on the bus until another one arrived. A short time

0: KTSA's Christian Blood.
1: On Wednesday, the governor asked State Controller Dan Huffines to conduct the audits to eliminate administrative bloat. Huffines said he would announce the targeted districts in the weeks ahead. But in a campaign stop in El Paso Wednesday, Abbott said the Austin and El Paso ISDs continue to grow their budgets despite declining enrollment. He said he's moving ahead with a bill requiring school districts to spend at least 70% of their funds in the classroom. Christian Blood, KTSA News.
0: Your KTSA Stevens Roofing AccuWeather forecast. Heat advisory in place this afternoon. Sunshine and hot, 102 the high. Heat index could hit 109 to 111 in some areas. Tonight, mostly clear, low of 78 under breezy conditions. For Friday, sunshine and hot again, high of 102. Right now, 95 in Castroville, 95 at San Antonio, severe weather station. I'm John Cruz. 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

0: normal is broken, common sense is weird. So we're here to help you transform your life. 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I'm Dave Ramsey. Jade Washall, number one best-selling author, Ramsey Personality, is my co-host today. Chris is in Phoenix. Hey, Chris, how are you?
1: Hey, I'm doing good, and you?
0: Better than I deserve. What's up?
1: Hey, so I'm in a deep situation. So this is kind of a serious thing with me and my family right now. So I have a mother, single mother. I have three other siblings. We are from Wisconsin, and my mom, she does pretty good financially. She's a doctor, but she wanted all of us to go to college. With us going to college, she took out multiple Parent PLUS loans in order for us to go to school. She moved us out to Arizona. So she kind of took care of us, like paid for, you know, my rent for 2 years while I was in school, graduated. Now I'm in a good financial position. My mom is in Arizona, and she wanted to purchase a $800,000 home. They won't let her purchase the home because of her debt-to-income ratio from the Parent PLUS loans that she took out for us, me and my siblings. I'm kind of the more financially responsible one. So she asked me if I could, you know, be a co-signer on her $800,000 mortgage. Keep in mind, I'm only 22 years old. You know, I have my own place, I have my own car. I don't really have much debt outside of, you know, the Parent PLUS loans that I'm helping my mom with. But she's kind of guilt-tripping me and saying, hey, out of everything I did for you, this is the least that you can do for me. So it's kind of a fight with the family. An $800,000 mortgage that I'm scared to co-sign because, one, I don't know if I'm ever going to be able to get off of it. And two, I don't. My mom is, she's pretty smart. Like, she's not, like,
0: financially. No, she's not.
2: Well, there's something really important here that can easily be missed, which is just because something turned out okay doesn't mean there wasn't a mistake attached to it. Right. Like you guys you ended up in college and you guys are OK, but there was still a mistake that she made in co-signing all those loans. Otherwise, she would be able to buy her house no problem. And there would be no debt to income ratio issue. So you've got to go to her and say, here's the thing, Mom. I thank you for everything you've done for me, but there's still co-signing is not a good thing. And the same way that you're having problems because you co-signed, if I co-signed for you, I'm signing up for the same set of problems. I'd rather do this, and I'd rather you find a way to do this in a way that there's no mistake attached to it.
0: Agreed.
1: Got it.
0: Yeah, but she's not going to accept that because she's already gone into travel agent for guilt trip modes. But
1: oh my goodness, yeah, it's been bad.
0: Yeah. So let me ask you, how much Parent PLUS loans did she take out in total? Do you have any idea?
1: For me, all four of my siblings, probably around $200,000.
0: Okay, and you said she's a doctor.
1: She's a doctor. Yes.
0: And what does she make?
1: She probably makes around that. I would say around 160.
0: Okay. All right. So I'm going to gift her a Total Money Makeover book from me and a year's subscription to the Every Dollar app and suggest that she decide starting today that she become financially responsible for the first time in her life because what she did was very irresponsible. It was stupid. Okay.
1: Mm-hmm.
0: What she did was stupid. It was of good heart, and she was intending good things, and she was putting herself on the line for her children, which sounds like a good warrior princess single mom. I appreciate all of that. But then to turn around and ask a 22-year-old to help you buy a $1 million house, you ought to be ashamed of yourself, lady.
1: Right.
0: That's ridiculous. Okay?
1: Right.
0: And as a dad of children that are grown, they're not children anymore, adults, generation two, that are responsible. I would never do that to people that I love.
1: Right.
0: And it's just wrong. Okay, so no, you don't get to buy a house because instead you chose, Dr. Lady, to go into debt to send your kids to school. I don't agree with your decision. I agree with your motives. Your motive was sweet and kind and noble, but your decision was stupid. And now you have to work your way out of stupid so you can buy a house. So for the next 2 years, you get to live on $60,000 and put $100,000 on $200,000 worth of student loans for 2 years, and they go away. Boom. And then you have a life instead of screwing up your own kid's life that you set out to help originally. Now you want to screw it up. So that's my.

0: message to her. You can play this for her. Quit guilt-tripping your kids. Suck it up, buttercup, and clean up your mess instead of dumping it on your 22-year-old.
1: Yeah, that's right.
0: Now, I love you, Mom. I'm happy for what you did, but that's my message to you from an old grandpa to a soon-to-be, hopefully, old grandma. And you clean up this mess, and then you don't saddle your own children with this. And so here's what's going to happen, though, Chris, okay? She's not going to do any of that, probably. And she's probably not going to accept your no.
1: She's probably going to, mm-hmm. You're going to feel blamed.
0: She's going to blame you. Yeah. She's going to be mean. She's going to be nasty. And she's going to get her feelings hurt. Because boundaryless people, when you put up a boundary, always resist the boundary. 100% of the time.
1: Well, and she's saddling her responsibility in the deal on you.
0: Yeah, you didn't sign up for this. She did. You didn't ask her to. She did. So you're set free, my brother. Do not do this, whatever you do. But also, do not expect it to come without consequences of her whining and rolling around on the floor, foaming at the mouth, or whatever it is she's going to do, okay?
2: Right. And my siblings are also, it's like a whole family thing.
0: Well, I'll tell your siblings to bite it. You know, they don't get a vote anymore. You're like a free 22-year-old man that gets to do what he wants to do with his life. You are not required to do this. And your siblings, by the way, are irresponsible, too. Hello?
2: Mm-hmm.
0: Which also nullifies their vote.
1: But and here's the other part of this. You're young, and the more that you establish your boundaries in this way, and the more that you draw a line in the sand and say, I'm not going to participate in behaviors that I know are stupid choices financially, over time, the less you'll be pulled into that orbit of stupidity.
0: Here's the message you're delivering while you're doing this, and you didn't even mean to. The unintended consequence is your sibling's wife now knows she can't call you for money.
1: Right.
0: Because Chris has got one big answer. It's that magic ancient word. It sets you free. No. No one says the word anymore. It's ancient. It's a sound that has disappeared from our culture. You're not allowed to say it anymore. But I've taught people all the time, be defiant, not compliant. The answer is no. You press your tongue towards the roof of your mouth. You release, make a kissing motion.
1: Yes.
0: No. That's how it looks. That's how it sounds. It's an interesting word. We don't hear it much anymore. You're not allowed to say it to people because you get labeled all these things. And you say, no, that's foolish. No, that's wrong. No, that violates my ethics and my values. No, I'm not going to do that. No, that's not helpful. No, at the end of this story, we'll all be pissed if we do this. So no, because that's what's going to happen. You're going to get married and have a kid, and you're not going to be able to buy a house because you're co-signed to your mother, who's still going to be chained to Parent PLUS loans and an $800,000 mortgage and can't get you off because she can't refinance it. And then probably the house is going to get run down and can't even get sold because she can't keep it up. Because this is a pattern, dude. This is what's, you know, there's nothing good going to come of this. Please endure the pain of everyone not liking your answer, because 10 years from now, they'll be happy you answered this way.
1: The kids call it standing on business.
0: Oh, there you go.
1: Yeah, stand on business.
0: All right, there we go. What's the one that Deloney says? He says, accept regret more than...
1: I'm not going to get it.
0: Because I can't make it come to my head either. But it's perfect for this. But anyway, we'll remember it later.
1: Guilt over resentment.
0: Guilt over resentment. You'll be resentful later. Choose guilt now versus resentful later.
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0: Lucy's in Charlotte. Hi, Lucy. How are you?
12: Hi, good. Thanks for taking my call. Hi, Jade. Hi, Dave.
0: How can we help?
12: So I was hoping that you can help settle a debate between my husband and I. And by debate, I mean more me making fun of him for this, but I'll let you know what it is.
0: Oh, good. We get to make fun of him.
12: He's scared. So we got married in January. We've combined our finances, so we have a joint checking account.
0: How old are you guys?
12: I'm 34 and he's 35.
0: Okay. All right.
12: And we are very blessed to be financially stable. I pay my phone bill from our joint checking account. It's prepaid. It's great. He and his three siblings, they are still on his parents' phone bill that his parents pay.
0: That's sweet.
12: He says if it's not broke, don't fix it. And I just think this is crazy.
0: It's broke. It's broke. You're a 35-year-old man. You should have been off your cell phone, your parents' cell phone plan 10 years ago.
12: Yeah.
0: Yes, you should make fun of him at length.
12: Okay, this is exactly what I thought.
0: Does his mommy fold his underwear, too? I mean,
12: Surprisingly not. This is the only thing that I just think it's crazy, and he thinks it's normal. So
0: no, it's not normal. It's not normal. It's more normal than it should be, but normal kind of sucks in our culture. We've gotten people all confused about, you know, we got 35-year-olds living in their mother's basement still playing, Call of Duty because they've never actually figured out what duty is. And so, yes, crazy. So
1: he probably, he hasn't paid the bill in 15

0: or 20 years, he's never paid the bill. So he probably wasn't even thinking about it. Let's be fair there. He probably wasn't even thinking about it. Then you brought it up. That was his opportunity to go, you know what? I forgot about this. You're right. I should.
1: A grown man and stuff now. I should pay my own bills and stuff now.
0: Yes.
1: Because that's what adults do and stuff now. Wow.
2: Yeah, and it wasn't ever an issue.
1: That's fun. Yes, we should all make fun of him. On behalf of all the 35-year-old mama's boys out there, we should make fun of him.
2: Okay.
1: Mercilessly. Mercilessly. Yeah, you win, Lucy. Yeah. You win. Touchdown.
0: That's funny.
1: It is very funny, and it's cute, and, you know, we'll have some fun with it. But it does bring up something that, I mean, we did a show yesterday on real estate. And the number of single ladies buying a home is now three times the percentage of single men buying a home for the first time in history.
0: Which is interesting because women tend to earn less dollars.
1: In general, yes, not always. But they also tend to want to make a, quote, home, so to speak, a nest. And but what we're seeing is that we've got, it's the numbers vary depending on who you read and who you believe, but somewhere between 40 and almost 50% of the single males under 30 are living at home still.
0: Well, this goes back to a lot of the content that you were talking about earlier in the year, because there's data that's attributed to that, right?
1: Yeah, well, it's the, there's a couple of things, we're seeing that are causing that. Those guys are not, they don't feel like they are winning in the marketplace for various reasons. And so they are further trapping themselves by being the generation that has sold their soul to DraftKings. The sports betting is through the roof and that, and it's killing them. They're losing like hand over fist. They've made, you know, DraftKings and whoever else just unbelievably billions of dollars in a very short period of time. And that's where the crypto bros live. Because they're swinging for the fence. They don't think they can hit a single and get on base. So everything they do is a desperate move. It's a bet on a football game or a bet on crypto. And that's the only thing going to get me out because I can't do slow and steady. It doesn't work for me. I'm too scared. I'm too stuck. I'm too whatever. And I blame mom and dad because, you know, in my 20s, there were times I got married at 22. But in my 20s in college and as a young married person, there were times I was terrified, but it was really good for me.
0: Yes.
1: A lot of wonderful things happen out of a healthy desperation. Because I knew if I didn't do it, it wasn't going to get done.
0: Well, that's what I was going to ask. Do you think it's a low expectation of, hey, we don't even expect you to do this? Or do you think the expectation is scaring them and it's like, hey, I don't think I can meet this. I'm not even going to try.
1: Yeah. Well, it goes all the way back to early childhood. Teach your children to do hard things.
0: Yeah.
1: Teach your children to do hard things. And then at some age, early 20s at the latest, like when you come home from college, you can't come home. Be a man, my son.
0: Oh, yeah.
1: Get a place to live. Moms and dads are not doing a 28-year-old favors when they're spending their evenings on binging Netflix. They're betting on sports. With DraftKings, they're buying crypto, and they're excellent at video games. You have done them no favors. You're a child abuser. Because who wants to date that guy?
0: And that's the problem. Yeah, that's the problem too.
1: What father wants his daughter dating that guy?
0: What?
1: Daddy, he's a dreamer. Oh God, they're going to live in the basement.
0: I want to see that you can go out and make a life before you add me to your life. You know what I'm saying? Like, I want to see that. I want to see it happen. I want to see that you can get a place.
1: The dictionary is the only place that success comes before work. Everywhere else, work comes before success. And so, moms and dads, an eagle that is not kicked out of the nest pretty quickly becomes a turkey. And so, we need to kick the little eaglets out. And let them have some terror. Oh, well, it's hard out there. It is not hard out there compared to when you did it, moms and dads. It's the easiest and best time in the history of the world right now. The stock market's freaking booming. Jobs are everywhere. Now, not $150,000 a year jobs who got a degree and left.

0: left-handed puppetry to follow their passion. No, people who actually are working at things that the society needs, it's out there. And if it's not, give them a lawnmower. Run down to Home Depot, buy a leaf blower. Rich people are afraid of leaves. You've got a job instantly. Instantly. It's the sound of success.
1: Facts.
0: You know, get it, baby, get it. So the wussification of America is beyond belief. We have killed a generation of young men by not teaching them how to throw their shoulders back, lean into the harness, and pull something. Now, does that sound like a bad joke? I don't care. I'm observing the socioeconomic data. I'm also talking to the young women who wish there were some more men out there that they could date instead of a mama's boy living in their mother's basement. And it's just ridiculous, you guys. It's out of control. And I got to tell you, I got a whole bunch of good ones. It's not the entire generation. We've got 750 in their 20s working at Ramsey right now.
1: Mm-hmm.
0: And they're incredible. Their eyes are shining. They're passionate. They're talented. And they can balance a checkbook. And they can pay their own light bill and buy their own milk. And, you know, this is a... I mean, Lucy's calls fun, and we can have fun and joke around with her about winning her argument. And, yes, he needs to get off cell phone bill. But it kind of points to this whole other rant.
1: Yeah, it does.
0: This whole other issue that we're running into. It's affecting the housing market. Okay? So twice as many women, single, 30-year-olds are buying homes as men, 30-year-olds. First time in history. Why? I don't know. Other than they're maturing emotionally, relationally faster.
1: Mm-hmm.
0: I don't know. And
1: they don't want to wait on someone else to.
0: If they're waiting around, they ain't waiting on the knight.
1: Yeah, in not, shining
0: knight
1: armor.
0: Knight in shining armor, thank you. Because his armor's pretty tarnished because he's been playing video games all day.
1: He needs some WD-40.
0: He needs to get him a little stainless steel, rub that armor, shine that. Golly, you guys, come on. The great news is for you young men that will decide you want to shoulder up, you're going to be so rare that you're going to have your pick of the litter, baby. You got a guy that works and pays his own bills and is walking around and is kind and gentle and has integrity. You can have anything you want out there, man.

0: Here's something most Medicare agents won't say. Most of them can't show you all your options. They're tied to a handful of companies, so they're only going to show you what those few sell. That's why I want you to know about Chapter. They search thousands of plans across dozens of carriers to find what fits you, and that can save you a lot of money. We heard from Mary in Virginia, who was paying over $400 a month. Chapter helped her switch to a plan for $168. That's over $2,700 a year back in her pocket. And listen, you only get certain windows of time to make this decision. If you miss it, you could be stuck with the wrong plan for an entire year. But here's the good news. Chapter's services are completely free to you. So don't settle for limited options or guess your way through this. Just dial #250 and say Medicare. That's #250 and say Medicare.
1: In the KTSA newsroom, I'm John Cruz. The alleged gunman at the White House Correspondents' Dinner in April appearing in federal court today. Officials say 31-year-old Cole Thomas Allen rushed a security checkpoint armed with guns and knives in an attempt to reach the president. A judge didn't set a trial date. Next status conference set for October 5th. New this hour, a death investigation underway after a man was found in the attic of an abandoned Econo Lodge on the northeast side. SAPD says someone staying at the old motel near 35 and 410 found the body and went to a nearby business for help. Officers say the man's body was badly decomposed in an area that wasn't safe to reach right away. Police say no obvious signs of foul play, but the cause of death has yet to be determined. Schools that refuse to remove graphic books from their libraries could be punished. KTSA Stacey Keene.
2: Lieutenant Governor Dan Patrick says most schools in Texas aren't following a law that was passed last year, which aims to get lewd books off the shelves. The law empowers school boards to remove those books based on complaints from parents and activists. That's a job that was

0: previously handled by school librarians. Patrick says he'd like uncooperative districts to lose a letter grade in the state's annual school performance ratings for noncompliance. Stacey Keene, KTSA News.
1: Animal Care Services and Metro Health reporting the first rabid dog in Bexar County in more than 10 years. City health officials announcing Wednesday a husky mix tested positive for rabies yesterday. The dog's owner says it killed a skunk near the family's home on the west side. But the dog started to act strangely. Health officials say the city and county are experiencing an outbreak of rabies among wild animals, so keep an eye on pets and kids. Your KTSA Stevens Roofing AccuWeather forecast. Extreme heat under a heat advisory this afternoon. A high of 102, heat index right near 109 for Bexar County. Tonight, mostly clear, breezy, a low of 78 degrees. It's already 98 in Helotes, 97 at San Antonio. Severe weather station. I'm John Cruz. 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

0: Scott is in Chicago. Hey, Scott, how are you?
1: Good, sir. How are you doing today?
0: Better than I deserve. What's up?
1: So, as a travel tech, it's really hard to stay on a budget as far as food and staying with decent nutrition. What do you recommend?
0: I'm sorry, the nutrition is the problem or just the impulsiveness?
1: Both. So it's really, I'm not at home, like, except for 2 days out of the month, three days out of the month.
0: Okay.
1: So when it comes to like homemade meals, stuff that has like good, and it's actually

0: good for you and doesn't cost an arm and a leg. That's where I'm really struggling when it comes. I'm on baby step number two. I'm under 10 grand left in debt. I'm getting there. Last month I was able to put
1: There's kind of two questions built in, if I'm understanding. Number one is, how do I not go over my allocated amount that I have to spend? And number two is, how do I literally physically create food that's acceptable for a human being to eat while you're on the road? Which, that's really hard, but Jade can help us with that.
2: Yeah, what is your budget? How much can you spend a week?
0: $240 is what my per diem is.
2: That's a lot.
1: You have a per diem. That's wonderful.
2: Yeah.
0: Yeah.
2: Well, that's wonderful. And you also, because that, you know, that's plenty, I think, for one human being. And then
1: that's
2: the other
1: $1,000 a month.
2: Yeah, if you can't do that, we got other problems.
0: 240. Sorry.
1: For the month or the week?
2: Per week.
0: For the week. For the week.
1: Yeah, 240 times three times four is 1,000.
2: Yeah, it's a lot of money.
0: Okay.
2: So tell me, what
0: I
2: are you?
0: I tried to take most of that and put it towards the debt, though. So
2: okay,
0: that's kind
2: so
0: of
2: you've
0: like,
2: cut
1: oh,
2: it down.
1: There's the problem. Okay.
2: So,
1: so how can we eat for $240 a week or less healthy on the road, Jay?
2: Yeah, I think you need to find healthy meals that are already prepared. If your hotel room doesn't have the little kitchenette where you can do some things on your own, then you're going to the grocery store and you're going to the deli area and you're picking up salads and you're picking up grilled chicken and you're picking up grilled tofu and you're picking up things that were made fresh that day. They're not filled with all, you know,
1: you mean
2: you're not
1: going
2: to... people
1: pick up tofu on purpose?
2: I've done it before.
1: Oh, that's pretty scary.
2: But my point is, you're not going through McDonald's, you're not going to Sonic, you're not going through the drive-thru. You can do something just as quickly. You're just popping in the grocery store, picking up something that's pre-made. What would keep you from doing that, and what has kept you from doing that is the question. Because I think you know that, right? That what I said
0: I
2: is
0: work
2: not...
0: a minimum of, yeah, I work a minimum of 10 hours a day, often goes to the 14-hour day. That's kind of where... going to the grocery store is kind of like...
2: Are you saying it's closed by the time you get there? Is that the problem?
0: It's something, not always, but also it's like by the time I get done my last job, the closest grocery store is like a 30 minutes out the
2: way.
0: Okay,
2: so here's what I hear. There's
0: not be Walmart.
2: What I hear is there's pre-planning that needs to happen. So what's happening
0: is the
2: time is happening to you. You haven't thought about it at all, and it's time to leave work, and you're like, oh, crap. It's 8 o'clock, what's open? And now you're having to solve the problem on the fly. What I would suggest is solving the problem ahead of time and saying, here's what my rhythm has to be. I have to go to the grocery store on X day and I grab 5 meals and I keep them in the refrigerator in the hotel, or I keep them in my cooler that's refrigerated in my car. And you just solve it ahead of time. This is just a pre-planning thing. I don't think it's a money thing. I don't even think that it's a, you don't know what choices are available to you. I truly think it's just a getting ahead of it and planning ahead. Because how long do you spend in each city or in each location?
0: Normally a week to 2 weeks.
2: Yeah.
0: And then they kind of give me different regions in that area. So
1: when you take your
0: like
1: flight in, you fly in on Sunday usually?
0: I drive. I have a work truck because I have tools. I'm a fiber technician.
1: Oh, cool.
0: Like I do
1: even better
0: different stuff.
1: Even better. Okay, so you schedule to get there 2 hours earlier than you used to.
0: Correct.
1: On the first day. And you go to the grocery store and you load your cooler for the week with things you're going to make when you get back to the hotel room.
0: Got it.
1: That's the only thing you can do.
2: That's all you can do.
1: Because otherwise, you could take your lunch with you during the day, get up in the morning, make you a lunch, take it with you. We've all done that just about.
0: Always.
1: You know, how old are you?
0: I'm turning 30 this year, and I'm
1: good
0: trying to get debt-free by 30.
1: Good for you. Well done. I'm proud of you. You're killing it, man. It's a great question, by the way.
2: Yeah, Scott. When my husband and I, we used to do musical tours around the United States, and sometimes a tour could be 14 or 21 days. And so that's what you do. And you could be in a different city each day. And so that's what we had to do. But our hotel was kind of in a central point, and so we'd go to Whole Foods or we'd go to Publix, load up on the things we want. Just like Dave said, some things would be quick and prepared that we can just pull out of the refrigerator and heat up, and other things, because we had a kitchenette, we could go in and say, okay, well, I am going to go ahead and grill this piece of tofu, or I am going to go ahead and, you know, slice up this salad myself. And that it truly is just getting ahead of it, and that's all there is to it.
1: Yeah, so pre-planning in detail helps you do two things. One is it keeps

0: the thing from happening to you. You're happening to it. You're mm-hmm. being proactive in terms of the nutrition and the food selection. And you don't ever see the inside of a restaurant with what we're laying out.
1: And you're going to spend less money because now you're not doing tips.
0: And you're going to get the stuff from a nutrition and health standpoint that you're actually looking for there. And you'll learn about that. It may be that you like, you know, like I think probably one of the best things on the planet is a ripe tomato personally. Because I'm from the South.
1: A tomato sandwich?
0: And I'm just saying. So if it was me, and if it was my wife too, we would probably figure out where the closest farmer's market was to where I'm getting ready to go to work for two weeks. And I'd probably hit that puppy on Sunday afternoon and load the veggies up, the fresh veggies like that.
1: Dave,
0: and,
1: what do you
0: my
1: make?
0: My mouth is watering.
1: I was going to say, I need to know.
0: I don't make anything.
1: No, what's your go-to meal? If Sharon said, Dave, it's on you tonight, what are you making?
0: We would starve. Reservations.
1: Not
0: I would
1: even
0: make
1: a steak?
0: Reservations.
1: Not even a steak on the grill?
0: Oh, I can throw a filet on the grill.
1: Okay.
0: I can throw a hamburger on the grill. I'm really good at a, yeah, that's it. Yeah,
1: I believe
0: that's
1: that.
0: It.
1: Yeah, I believe
0: that's,
1: it.
0: I'm lame, but I'm really good at washing dishes.
1: That's good. You got to do one or the other.
0: That. I'm
1: okay.
0: helpful with that, but I'm not completely a couch slug. I don't mean that, but yeah.
1: But you bring up a good point because there are a lot of jobs that, over the road truckers, like you have to be careful. You can't sacrifice.
0: You'll end up very unhealthy.
1: Yeah.
0: If you live on fast food. I mean, what was the Super Size Me? You remember the McDonald's?
1: Ooh, yes, I do remember that documentary.
0: I cannot eat a Big Mac because of that guy.
1: That guy passed away.
0: Didn't he? Yes, he did. You're right. Oh, that's awful. I shouldn't laugh. It's the irony of it. Oh, man.
1: I mean, we all saw it.
0: Yeah.
1: But it's true. There's
0: that
1: a level
0: was about,
1: of health.
0: What, 25 years ago or something. Yeah. Poor McDonald's. It killed their sales. Yeah.
1: Even let me take it around this way. Even in baby step two, when you are sacrificing everything, which you should be sacrificing, cutting everything down as much as it can. However, I'll be the first to tell you, number one, beans and rice and beans is not literal. If you like rice and beans, you should eat it. But Dave, people think
0: it's an
1: literal.
0: Example. I know. They send me cookbooks.
1: They think it's only beans and rice.
0: I get at least two rice and beans cookbooks
1: I know.
0: A month.
1: But let me just say for the people.
0: Thank you, people. We thank you.
1: But it just means, guys, cut it back. If you can, a grilled cheese sandwich is fine. You can have grilled cheese. You can have a peanut butter sandwich. You can have, God forbid, a tuna fish sandwich. But the point is, you're cutting back. It's not an excuse to eat fast food, to eat the cheapest thing, to eat the crappiest thing. Your health matters, too. And you can eat healthy food very inexpensively.
0: If you follow Jade's Instagram, you put up a bunch of good stuff.
1: I do sometimes.
0: There.
1: I do from time to time.
0: And you're quite the cook, as opposite of me.
1: I do. Yeah,
0: you're very, and you like it.
1: I love it. I do. And for the people who don't enjoy it, it's a struggle because they're the ones that want to, you know, it's tough.
0: Well, what I want to do is do something efficient, and really good food is not efficient.
1: Right.
0: I mean, I'm not talking about nutritional food. I'm talking about like gourmet food.
1: Gourmet.
0: It's ridiculous amount of time.
1: Oh, yeah.
0: To create that one bite.
1: Uh-huh.
0: Yeah.
1: Yep. That's why they can charge for it.
0: That, and they do. Yeah. It's my favorite sport. Now, there you go.
1: Got to find a spouse who's good at it.
0: Or good at making money. One of the two.
1: One of the two.

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0: Logan is in Denver. Hey, Logan, how are you?
11: Better than I deserve. How are you guys?
0: Just the same, sir. How can we help?
11: So my direct question is, when it's time for me to eventually make a cash purchase on my first pure rental property, if I should look at townhomes and condos or single-family homes, does it even matter? I can give you more depth of my scenario if you need.
0: Doesn't matter. I would do, if you're going to do a townhome, I'd do a single-family. I wouldn't do a duplex. And so I'd do a single-family would be my first purchase, whether it's a townhome, a condo, or a standalone. If you're going to do something that involves an HOA fee or a condo fee, be careful around that, because that's obviously going to affect your resale later. And it's also going to affect your cash flow. Even though you paid cash, if you got a huge HOA fee, then it's going to eat your cash flow. So be looking at that, because some of these condos, if they've not been managed well in the past, they had to catch up on their maintenance, and they're hammering the current occupants with high fees to catch up. And so deferred maintenance problems. And so you just look at the budget on the condo. You can get a copy of the budget. You can find out about the HOAs and see if you get sticker shock on that, or the condo fee, or whatever they're calling it in your area. I would always stay in the bottom half of the market for sure.
12: Yeah, Logan, what do you plan to spend? What were you thinking of spending?
11: So I'll try to give you a 30-second long story short. I just bought my first ever home, and I'll have it paid off because I'm renting out both bedrooms, and I'm 24 years old. So my goal is to sell this place, and then with that, buy two things. One is a cash purchase on my townhome condo in the amount of about $230,000, and then with my leftover money, I'll buy my own primary residence house.
0: Good for you. Wow, that's fun.
12: That's cool.
0: That's a good plan, and all with cash.
11: Well, that's my goal. So I bought my place. I got quite lucky. I've been a long-time listener, so you guys have helped me out with it. And fortunately, I rent out both rooms and I don't have to have bum tenants because whether they're there or not, I have my mortgage under control.
12: Well done.
11: So I'm trying to plan in advance. This question isn't an urgent one.
0: I understand.
11: So, really, what I'm trying to do is just not have my first ever rental property give me a bunch of headaches. And I don't know if the type of property matters.
0: It doesn't, as long as it's a good quality neighborhood. And the lower the price of the property, the more headaches you're going to have. Because that's the type of tenant you're going to have. Okay.
11: Right.
0: And so I before I went broke in real estate, I owned a bunch of super low end stuff, trashy stuff.
11: Yeah.
0: And but the return on investment was ridiculously good, but the hassle factor was ridiculously high because we're constantly dealing with some kind of criminal element, you know. And so it was a real problem. And not 100% of them are. Obviously, there's some good people there. Don't misunderstand. But it's a lot different when you're renting something for, you know, the cheapest possible rent in the market or double that or triple that. So,
11: right. Oh, totally.
0: In terms of who you're having to deal with. And even that goes even so far as to say if you left residential someday and owned a piece of commercial property, now you've a lot less hassle because you're dealing with a person with a business acumen that's your tenant, not a... it's not a residential situation. The drama level goes way down. And so, anyway, all of that to say. Now, so Winston and Rachel, they bought their first property. Winston loves real estate. He always has, even before he knew me. And he manages all of our real estate now. And his very first property he bought was a small, I think it was a two-bedroom condo. And I think they held that about 5 years, and they made bank on that thing. I think it doubled in 5 years. It was
12: a great
0: purchase, you know. So I don't mind condos at all, but you buy them like you buy them like you're going to sell them. And so if it's an ugly house and you get a good deal on it, when you get ready to sell it, it's still going to be an ugly house and you're going to give somebody a deal because it's ugly. So, you know, that kind of thing. So just keep that kind of thing in mind. Everything that's a deal is not a deal. But if you can buy a good property that you're going to be proud when you're selling it. You can throw your shoulders back and be confident and kind and good on your price and all that kind of thing. Then there you go. That's the good thing. Jake is with us. And it's a good question, by the way. Jake's in Atlanta. Hi, Jake. How are you?
13: Doing well, sir. How are you?
0: Better than I deserve. What's up?
13: Good. My wife and I, when we got married at 27, we made financial goals. We really got serious about age 30, and we've been on baby step 7 for about 4 years now.
0: Way to go.
13: So my question is, and it's sort of a two-part question, is how do you stay motivated once you've hit baby step 7, being that there's not necessarily goals you're working towards?
0: Well, there's no desperation anymore.
13: Correct.
12: But you still need to have goals.
0: You still have a goal. It's just a different goal. Yeah.
13: Yeah. So, like, I think our main goal now is like retiring at 55. That's the end goal.
0: Okay. Have you got children?
13: Yes, sir. We've got an 8-year-old.
0: Okay. So, the framework that is biblical that I've teach, and I'll send you a copy of the book, The Legacy Journey. It's in there. Is what we call now, then, us, them. The first stage of money is now. I have to eat now. I have to pay the lights now. I have to deal with Friday now. Right. Mm-hmm. And when you get that under control, you get start getting your debts paid off, you start having some savings, you start living on a budget, now you're not living what we call hand to mouth. And when you're in the now, your head is down, your eyes are on the ground, you're grinding.
13: Correct.
0: Now, then is when you get everything kind of under control, you notice this, you start looking up and further into the future to then. Where there is no vision, the people perish. And that's what took you all the way to baby step 7. You started saying, I'm going to start putting money into my retirement, my kids' college. I'm going to get my house paid off. That's all into the future. You're paying into the future. You're thinking into the future. Your goal setting is into the future. Then when you got to baby step 7, it moves from now then to us. And us is, I want to change my family tree. A godly man leaves an inheritance to his children's children.
13: Mm-hmm.
0: I want to change my family tree. And so I want to make so much money, and I want to teach the children so well in their character, in their emotional intelligence, their spiritual walk, and their financial acumen that they can't mess up what we're going to leave them. And it's not going to mess them up because they're solid. And that's the us step. And then the last step, once you know you've changed your family tree, which I knew I did 20 years ago, I'd already passed that one. The last one is them. And godliness with contentment is great gain. And every time you read about someone who helps the poor, helps a widow, or helps an orphan in Scripture, you're making God smile. And so them is the community. And whether it's the community right off your fingertips or the community around the world where there's a hungry kid, where there's someone being abused in sex trafficking, and you start to go for that. So I got a buddy of mine that the other day dropped $12 million into a sex trafficking interdiction ministry, and they're going to stop. You know, there's a certain number of people that are not going to be able to do that anymore by the time he gets through with them. I mean, it's big deal. And so he's not thinking about his family anymore. He's not thinking about his family tree anymore. He's now setting goals for girls that have been kidnapped and are stored in a warehouse in X location, including your neighborhood. And so whatever it is, whatever your thing is, right? And that's his.
12: Yeah.
0: Okay. And, you know, he's got a lot of money. His kids can't mess it up. He doesn't have to worry about eating Friday and, you know, and he's got his 401k just fine, believe
12: me. His stuff is
0: settled.
12: You know,
0: but he just dropped $12 million just like that. Oh. And instantaneously, this thing is born. And you've dropped that kind of coin on it, it'll happen, you know. And so what's the thing you need to move a needle on? Well, what's the thing that's your heartbeat out there that when you see it, it makes you cry? A social thing. And that's a good reason to work.
12: Absolutely.
0: The reason I work now is just generosity. I mean, our investments would provide us with whatever lifestyle we want at this stage. But now I keep working because I love doing this and because I get to hang out with guys that drop $12 million into something.

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2: Just after 2 o'clock at KTSA San Antonio, I'm John Cruz. Checking stocks, the Dow is down 494 points. The S&P is down 37. The NASDAQ off 227 points. The FBI is seizing former California Rep. Eric Swalwell's devices at San Francisco's airport on Sunday. The devices include at least a cell phone. That's according to multiple reports. Swalwell's home in D.C. also searched on Sunday. The Bay Area Democrat, once a leading candidate for California governor, resigned from Congress this year amid sexual misconduct allegations. An investigation currently underway after a man was found in the attic of an abandoned Econo Lodge on the northeast side. SAPD says someone staying at the old motel near 35 and 410 found the body and went to a nearby business for help. Officers say the man's body was badly decomposed and in an area that wasn't safe to reach right away. Police say no obvious signs of foul play, but the cause of death has yet to be determined. 47 elementary students are safe after the school bus they were on this morning involved in a crash. KTSA's Christian Blood.
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0: with heat index values near 111. 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It's 100 at San Antonio's Severe Weather Station. 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

0: Welcome back to the Ramsey Show in the Fairwinds Credit Union studio. Abby is with us in Cedar Rapids. Hey, Abby, what's up in your world?
1: Hi. I just wanted to call in today to get some advice.
0: Okay. What's going on?
1: So I'm married. I don't want, my financial stress to hurt my marriage.

0: and I want to become more financially stable again and feel like I have a future because I lost my job about a year ago.
1: Okay. And how long have you been married?
0: Since 2013.
1: Okay. And how old are you, Gosh?
0: I am in my 40s.
1: And he is? How old?
0: Yes, yep. Yeah, in his 40s.
1: Oh, yep, okay. So. All right, cool. And what'd you make at your last job?
0: I was only making like around 56.
1: Okay.
0: Maybe.
1: And what does your husband make?
0: Like I think it's like around 180.
1: 180?
0: Okay. Maybe 160 a year, maybe potentially. Right. Like it's around that.
1: So why do you have financial stress if he makes $180,000?
0: Like because when we first set up our marriage, like we didn't set it up like where everything was like totally together.
2: Does that
1: So for the last year, you haven't had a job. I assume out of the $180,000, he's feeding everyone in the house and paying the bills, correct?
0: Yeah, like we've had a couple of changes, like because we moved to a different house, so that helped a lot. But there's just a lot of things that I noticed that when I had a job were easier, and then like now it's a lot different.
2: When you say that your money is not together, does that mean you're on the hook for a certain portion of the mortgage and you're on the hook for a certain portion of, you know, the bills? How does it work? And explain how it works in your house.
0: Like right now I can't pay anything because everything's gone from all of my money. Like everything I had saved up is like, it's gone. There's nothing left.
2: You've gone through all of it.
0: Yeah.
2: And so then what happens when you don't have your share of the money? What happens?
0: Okay. Like I just don't buy stuff. I just choose not to like buy the things I used to.
2: Got it. And you have zero access to his money.
0: Pretty much, yeah. I mean, I could talk more with him about having more access, but I don't, like, those conversations don't go well because, like, my power, I feel like it's less from not having an income right now.
2: But explain it clearly. Do you get an allowance and it's just not enough? Give us more detail. What does it look like? Do you have a checking account card and you have access to the checking account, or you don't even have that? Tell us in detail.
0: Yeah, I have a checking account. I mean, like, I guess I could say it has maybe $5,000 in there, and I'm just scared to use it because I don't know what's going to, like, happen if I use that up and then really, like, have absolutely.
1: Well, I mean, you have used everything up except that $5,000, and he's been paying the bills. That's what's going to happen. You make it sound like he's not paying the bills or he's threatening you or something. What's going on for real?
0: No, like, it's just that our income was not set up together, and so
1: I understand. But but your household still has $180,000 coming into it, and you're not hungry. Yeah. So what is the stress?
0: Like buying things that I used to buy. Like I guess it's like I just want to feel like more secure in the future. Like I really feel like I don't know what is there the financial solution besides that.
2: Have you gone to him and said, hey, here's the deal. I feel like we're living two different financial lives, and because I no longer have a job, I feel like I don't even have a vote anymore. I feel like I don't have a life anymore. I would love for us to get to the point where our money is completely shared. There is no more yours or mine. It's just ours. How would you feel about that? Have you said anything like that to him? And if so, what did he say in return?
0: I don't think I've been maybe that specific. Those are words that would be really useful, I think.
2: Okay, good. Now, when I say that to you, do you have any concern over how he would react to that? Or do you have a concern that he might, that might be volatile? Do you have a concern? Do you have any concerns?
0: I mean, we've talked about it a lot before, but those would be maybe better words to use to try to stick up for myself maybe a little bit more. But I just feel really, I guess, maybe insecure because of no income. And I just feel like.
1: Okay. Have you had, while you've been ill, or while you've been off, or have you been ill

0: A little bit I have. I have not felt the best. Like, it's affected me, like, yeah, with my health a little bit, yeah.
1: In what way?
0: Like, my mental health, for sure. Yeah. Like, seeing friends and then seeing, like, family and feeling like, feeling stable.
1: I don't know anything about anything. I'm just listening to your voice, and it sounds sad.
0: Yeah, because, like, I feel like without having, like, my job, I felt like I lost a lot of, like, freedom and a lot of, like...
1: I understand, but that's because you haven't done anything about it, because you're sad. So I think you need to do two things. One is, I think you probably need to sit down with a good therapist. And there's a possibility you're dealing with something like depression or something like that. I don't know. But you just sound very, it's dragging and sad and slow and low energy versus someone who's bright and sparkly and sits down with her husband and goes, "Hey, Bubba, we are now sharing the money. You remember that part, for richer, for poorer? This is the poorer part. And we on the same page starting now. Ready, set, go."
2: Uh-huh.
1: And I don't hear that coming out of your voice right now.
2: I don't. And I don't want to project onto this, but I have an inkling some of that is coming from a result of this marriage.
1: Yeah.
2: Whatever this guy is to you, it doesn't sound like it's in a healthy place either.
1: I agree. So I think you need to see a good therapist and possibly a good marriage counselor as well. And then that will solve all of this. This is not a math problem. It is not a finance problem. This is a relationship problem. You have a freaking $180,000 in your household. The word panic should not even be in your vocabulary. It's ridiculous. Okay? So the way he treats you is ridiculous. The way you treat the situation is ridiculous. The thing you've gone through and the way you all set this up is falling apart. And so, yeah, you need to sit down with him and say, this plan is not working. I can't exist this way. I'm going to go see a therapist. I feel like crap.
2: Yep.
1: And we're going to start sharing our finances. Ready, set, go. And if you don't think we are, then we're going to see a marriage counselor. And if that doesn't work, we're going to have to see a divorce attorney, because this is not working.
2: Yeah.
1: I'm not going to live where I feel like a worm crawling around and you with a whip in your hand because you make the money and I don't. That's bull crap. So, and by the way, my wife, Sharon Ramsey, has not had an earned income for 42 years. And yet, she has a lot of money. We share everything. Passwords. Her name's on every account. As a matter of fact, her name's on more of the accounts than mine. Because I don't own anything anymore. So, it's gone the other way. But, you don't have to earn an income to have an equal vote, equal standing in the marriage. That's absurd.

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9: Okay, today's question comes from Savannah in Colorado. She says, I'm having trouble getting my husband on board with buying our first home versus buying a rental property. We have 25% saved up for a down payment, but my husband wants to buy a rental first and use the income to pay itself off while we're saving for a home of our own. The problem is we have a 10-month-old and a 3-year-old, and we need more room now. Would it be smarter to buy for ourselves first and then buy a rental? I'm not opposed to buying rentals in the future, but I feel like the family should come first. Savannah, what you said there at the very end is exactly it. This is really a values conversation more so than a right or wrong thing. So for instance, we had the guy that called in earlier. He was a single guy. He said, I'm going to buy this house the proper way. I'm going to rent out 2 bedrooms, and I'm going to use that money to pay off the house quickly, and then I'm going to turn around and take that house and buy a rental property. To him, I say, great, great idea. He's in a different stage of life, and so he can value doing a rental first. For you guys, you've got 2 little ones at home, and that's not on your set of values list right now. It's not a high priority to have a rental property. Number one is, let's have a stable place for our own family since we have a family. And so in that case, I actually think that I tend to agree with you. The hard part for you is going to be sitting down with your husband and saying, here's what I value today. Here's what my values are probably for the next 5 to 6 years. And it's not having a rental property.
0: So one of the top real estate experts in the nation was with us yesterday, and he gave us the statistic that a married couple that owns a home has 40 times the net worth of a renting couple.
9: Mm-hmm.
0: There it is.
9: There you go.
0: That simple. So your husband's what's known as wrong. That's what that's called. It's not a matter of choices. It's not a matter of values. He's just wrong. So establishing your personal residence and getting it paid off as a part of building wealth is a primary tool. And it has unintended consequences, unforeseen things that when you're simply looking at the math, because your husband's spending way too much time on the internet looking at stupid butt stuff where they're telling him to buy real estate. And it is, you know, his tic-tac hours are way up there, okay? And so he's getting all the nothing down crap fed to him and all this stuff and how you get rich in rental real estate and all this garbage. And, you know, real estate is a good investment. I own several $100 million of it. I love real estate. That's not the point. The point is, when you own a home that the landlord cannot call and say, I'm doubling your rent this month, when you own a home that the landlord cannot call and say, we're going to put the home up for sale, you're going to have to move. When you own a home, the stability that is represented psychologically and spiritually in the family results in a calmer situation. There are medical implications for the family. The children aren't as ill because there's a stable, calm, protected, safe environment. The anxiety level of the entire family is going down. And guess what? Dad and mom are better at their jobs because they're not having to look over their shoulder for an incoming arrow or spear or bullet that the landlord's getting ready to throw at them.
9: Yep.
0: And so these are unintended consequences that and unforeseen that you don't realize. That's some of the reasons, not to mention the home goes up in value, and not to mention you've stabilized the largest expense and locked it in your budget, which is housing. It's not going to go up every year, and if it's a rent, it goes up every year. And meanwhile, he's trying to outpace that by raising the rent somewhere else on a rental he bought because he watched too much Tic Tac. And get off the internet, dude. You're being fed trash. Your wife is wiser than anything you have read. Who can find a virtuous wife? For her worth is far above rubies. The heart of her husband safely trusts her, and he will have no lack of gain. Savannah, your husband married well. He should listen to you. That's the end of that. Samantha's in Rochester, New York. Hey, Samantha, how are you?
12: Better than I deserve. Hi, Jade. Hi, Dave. Thank you for taking my call.
0: Sure. How can we help?
12: I just have a question. My husband has an annuity.
0: Ugh.
12: And there is about $2,000 between, like, the cash-out value and the guaranteed value.
0: So how much is this thing?
12: About $640,000.
0: And it's paying what?
12: It's guaranteed 6%. We haven't annuitized it yet.
0: Okay.
12: But it's the cash out value is $620,000, mm-hmm. and the annuitized amount is $622,000.
0: Mm-hmm. Okay, I don't care about the annuitized. So you can get, if you cash it out, you're past the surrender period, obviously.
12: Yeah.
0: So you could just cash it out and walk out with $620,000.
12: Yeah, but then we'd have to pay tax on it. Correct?
0: Yeah. Yes. Yeah, you may have some gain on it. That's possible. Yeah. However, you understand that the market since January through today, when you call here in August, is up 18%.
12: Well, I mean, that's why it's only $2,000 difference, because the market has done so well.
0: Wait a minute. I thought you said it was making 6%.
12: No, it's guaranteed 6%. It makes what it makes.
0: Oh, it's a variable annuity.
12: Mm-hmm.
0: Okay, so what is it making? I asked you that.
12: Oh, it's making a lot of money. I don't know exactly.
0: Okay, well, maybe. All right. You need to find out what it's making, and then the question is, can we invest it better? And the answer is probably yes.
12: But how do we do that? Because if we take it out and invest it, then we're going to pay all that tax. It's going to
0: I'm not sure there is all that tax. I mean, you may. How long have you had this?
12: Oh, he's had it for probably almost 20 years.
0: Okay. Do we have any idea what the basis in the thing is?
12: I don't know what that means. I'm sorry.
0: Okay. That's how much he's put into it in total. The initial amount, the monthly amount, whatever it is. How much of the 600 is money he put in? The difference is called the gain, and that's all that's taxable. So I think I need to get you to somebody that can help you unpack these numbers. I can almost promise you it's going to be worth taking the tax hit and reinvesting it in a better thing. I can almost promise you. Because you're getting all kinds of fees on this that are ridiculous, that you don't need to be paying. And so, net of fees, net of everything, you know, what are you ending up with? And then compare that with what you could be putting it in. And how long, with the difference, does it take to recoup my tax problem?
13: Are there ever situations where you could do like a direct transfer rollover from an annuity to an IRA?
0: Only if it was in an IRA.
13: Okay.
0: Which this one's probably not. I don't think. She never mentioned that. And I'd be shocked if it is, actually. So go to RamseySolutions.com and click on SmartVestor Pro. 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Sit down with them. Say, I've got a $600,000 annuity. Let's pull the numbers out. Let's untwist this barrel of fish hooks and figure out what we should do with it.

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1: Good afternoon from the KTSA newsroom. I'm John Cruz. Iran responding to President Trump's new vow to go after countries that helped Tehran. The Iranian foreign minister posted online that the economic D-Day is a diversion from America's own crisis.
2: The president is set to meet with China's President Xi here at the White House in just a month, but there was no mention about targeting China as part of this economic pressure and punishment on Iran. He's calling it economic D-Day and says that this will be the most crushing economic operation ever taken, and that any country that allows financial institutions, businesses, airports, government entities to provide any lifeline to Iran will also face tremendous economic consequences.
1: Correspondent Karen Travers of the White House. CPS Energy encouraging customers to voluntarily roll back their electricity use this afternoon. They're declaring a yellow day based on its color-coded conservation awareness notification system. The move prompted by forecasted high temps of 100 degrees or more. Customers should bump up the thermostats, use fans, close the blinds, turn off any unnecessary lights, and avoid big appliances like washing machines between the peak hours of 3 and 7. A federal court has agreed to hear a lawsuit involving border security construction in Big Bend Park. It's brought on by Apache tribe members and a tour group who cite religious and constitutional grounds.
3: The Religious Freedom Restoration Act has not been waived and has never been brought up in any other border wall case.
1: That is State Senator Roland Gutierrez. He adds the feds have already bulldozed the pristine land into pulp. The hearing for a restraining order is a week from tomorrow. Your KTSA Stevens Roofing AccuWeather forecast. Extreme heat under a heat advisory this afternoon. A high of 102, heat index right near 109 for Bexar County. Tonight, mostly clear, breezy, a low of 78 degrees. It's 101 in Floresville, 101 at San Antonio's Severe Weather Station. I'm John Cruz. 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
12: Anyone can become a millionaire. 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You didn't come. You watched. But if you watched the other two, the, you know, we're going to change it up a little. We're going to get into a little bit of things on wealth planning and how to deal with family as your wealth builds and all that kind of stuff. These are questions we get all the time. It's only 3 weeks away. It's September 1st and 2nd. Tickets start at $199. Get yours at RamseySolutions.com/events or click the link in the show notes if you're listening on

0: podcast or YouTube. Gina is in San Diego. Hi, Gina. How are you?
1: Hi, I'm doing well. Thanks for taking my call.
0: Sure.
1: So my husband and I have almost $1 million in total debt. That's two mortgages and about $75,000 in student loans. We do have a rental property in Baltimore. It has great cash flow, and we have a lot of equity in it, and that income helps offset our really high primary mortgage in California. But my worry is that it is a 126-year-old row home, so one major repair could wipe out all of our profit and put us in the red.
0: What is that home worth?
1: It's about $275,000.
0: It's worth $275,000. And what do you owe on it?
1: About $130,000.
0: Okay. Spoiler alert. It's not cash flowing that great.
1: Okay. Yeah.
0: It's cash flowing some, but not enough to offset the other. So you have a $700,000 mortgage in San Diego. Is that right?
1: That's right.
0: Okay. So if you sold the house that you owe $130,000 in Baltimore that you is worth $275,000, you'd make $145,000 minus the expenses. Does that sound right?
1: Yep.
0: Okay. Let's call it for fun $120,000. Okay?
1: Okay.
0: Let's pretend you do not own a home in Baltimore.
1: Mm-hmm.
0: And you have $120,000 stacked on your kitchen table in cash.
1: Mm-hmm.
0: Would the two of you go buy a house across the United States in Baltimore as a rental property with that cash?
1: No, thank you.
0: No, that's asinine. Of course you would not. The only reason you kept that is because you used to live in it and you moved to California.
1: Yep.
0: This was not a strategy. It was an accident. It was by default.
1: Yeah.
0: Sell it.
1: Okay. Thank you
0: For the same reasons you wouldn't buy it again.
1: Right.
0: Is the same reasons we're going to sell it. Is that logical?
1: Yeah, it is. And we do. Yeah. Yeah. I think I just needed some clarity because of the extra monthly income. But
0: yeah, but if you take $120,000 and invest it, you'll have extra monthly income and the roof won't go out.
2: Right.
0: 4,000 miles away.
1: That's literally my fear.
0: Your fears are accurate. They're accurate because that's what happens when you own rental property. And that's why I know you're not cash flowing a lot. Net, I mean, your monthly rent minus your monthly mortgage payment is a good cash flow. But then you have to deduct from that repairs, vacancies, tenants that don't pay and have to be evicted, times it sits empty while you're waiting to re-rent it, redoing the carpet and the paint or the hardwoods and the paint when the renter moves out.
2: Traveling to come check on it.
0: Yeah, all of those things come out. So net, net, net, you don't have a lot of real cash flow here.
1: True.
0: That's how real estate really works. And so all of my real estate's paid for, and yet I'm amazed at how little of the actual rent still gets to the bottom line. And I have no payment, you know, and so when I look up and I see you got a payment that's half of your value, then I'm guessing, you know, you're probably renting this thing for $3,500, give or take. And you probably got a $1,500 payment. So there's $2,000 spread. That's $24,000 a year. On a $300,000 property, you can cough $24,000. It's just gone. Just like that. Right? I mean, it's just that way. So what we just did, Jade, we talk about here on the show a lot, which is called a sunk cost analysis, which is reverse engineer it.
2: Yes. And then you can look and see if you would do the decision again, just from it's like a different view, a different point of view.
0: You can do it with your boat. You can do it with a car.
2: Mm-hmm.
0: The only thing you can't do it with is your spouse.
2: I mean,
0: would I do this again?
2: But oh, boy.
0: You can't give back a kid, so you can't do it with kids either.
2: That's true.
0: But would I do this again? Not with that one, maybe with that one.
2: Oh, boy.
0: But the stuff you purchase, the stuff you own, the stock, I'm waiting on this stock. You know, the famous one is, I paid $50 a share for this stock. It's selling for $10 a share. I'm waiting on it to come back up before I sell it. It ain't coming back up, buddy.
2: Yeah.
0: You got a long wait. And while you're sitting around waiting, you're going to turn your $10 into $5.
2: That's true.
0: And so And then I just ask and say, okay, that stock is worth $400,000 right now. Would you go buy this stock at $10 because you think it's going to come up? No. Then why are you holding on to it? Yeah. Same exact thing. Same exact thing. So I do that for myself occasionally, too. I reverse engineer it. If I didn't own this property, knowing what I own know now, would I buy this property? Would I buy this thing?
2: Mm-hmm.
0: Would I do this thing? You know, and the answer is no. Would I go on that trip again? No.
2: Yeah,
0: that's good. That one wasn't worth the, you know, the juice wasn't worth the squeeze, all that. So all those kinds of things. Matt is with us in Seattle. Hi, Matt. How are you?
3: I'm good. How are you folks?
0: Better than we deserve. What's up?
3: Hi, I'm new to the Ramsey system here, and I'm just not sure kind of where I fit or what to go next. We don't have any debt, and we accept our mortgage, but we are currently putting the 15% into retirement and have been for some time.
0: Wow.
2: But that's awesome.
3: My wife and I have, thank you. We've always been cash savers. Just, you know, again, we're new to some of this. So
0: you should have done a podcast. You could have made a lot of money.
3: I don't know. I don't think I got the heart for that, but thank you. What we're not sure of is just a couple things, if you don't mind. Number one is we're putting the 15% away, but we still have some leftover cash each month. Mm-hmm. We've just been saving it in cash. I'm not sure if that's the smart thing to do.
0: Is your home paid for?
2: Not yet.
3: No, it is not.
0: Okay. All right.
2: How much cash savings do you have that's like non-invested money, just cash?
3: Well, not including the emergency fund, I have $100,000, and then we've got $40,000 in the emergency fund.
2: Okay.
0: Very good. Matt, you have done incredible. Mm-hmm. You've done incredible.
3: Oh, thank you. I'm not sure what to do with the $100,000 or the extra cash each month, but my last part is we also got a baby on the way, so I'm not sure what to do when she gets here and if I should change what I'm doing with my extra cash, et cetera. I hope that makes sense.
2: I mean, you're doing a lot, right? You have no debt. We would definitely say pay off your debt. The next thing would be to stack up an emergency fund, which you've done. It sounds like that's probably somewhere between 3 to 6 months of your expenses, which is right on track.
3: Yes.
2: You're investing the 15%. Beyond that, yeah, you can do 15%. Along with that, you can start a college fund for these kids. A 529 would be great. And then you can start putting extra on the mortgage. What do you owe on the mortgage?
3: We owe about $430,000.
0: And your household income's what?
3: $220,000.
0: Okay. So what we teach, to bring you up, you ask what we, you know, you're not familiar with it. So we teach to do exactly what you've done. And the methodology, we call it the baby steps. But baby step one, save $1,000 while you're getting started. Number two is pay off all your debts except your house, working from smallest to largest. You've done that. Three is build an emergency fund. Those three things are done with intensity. Then you do baby steps 4, 5, and 6 simultaneously with intentionality. And that's 4 is 15% of your income into retirement. 5 is kids' college. 6 is going to get the mortgage paid off. When the mortgage is paid off, then you are what we call baby step 7, which is debt-free completely. And now it's time to just invest and give out with outrageous generosity. You've done a really good job. I'll send you the Total Money Makeover, which outlines all of this for you.

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4: 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Hey, Bob, how are you?
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4: Way to go, Bob.
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4: Amen. You had common sense before it was cool.
6: 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It works. Absolutely.
4: Very cool.
6: Anyway, only expenses are groceries, utilities, and property taxes.
4: And how much is in your retirement accounts?
6: That's where I'm getting to next.
4: Oh, okay.
6: My 401k is sitting with $1,000. I put in
7: $1,000.
6: $100,000.
7: Okay.
4: $100,000. Okay, I feel 100 times
6: 401k's
4: better.
6: 401k is at $100,000.
4: All right.
6: I've had coffee and the adrenaline kicked in.
4: It's okay, and it's nervous being on the show. I understand.
6: And then my salary, it's split up into a per diem because I'm an over-the-road trucker in the entertainment business. That is not taxed. That goes into my checking each week at $500. I have 50% of the remainder, which is considered taxable income, going to my 401k at $500 a week, and about $500 a week after all the taxes and things goes into my checking account. So at the moment, I'm currently putting $8,000 per month into interest checking and savings accounts. And I'm wondering, is this a good time, since I'm at and beyond 7, to just put the maximum legal amount into my 401k?
4: How old are you?
6: You know, go 67. I hit Social Security at 66 in 10 months.
4: Yeah.
6: I'm getting, you know, so, and then my wife is getting 18 a month. I didn't even add that in. And then I've got some other oddball investments, like $5,000 in a REIT called Arrive that was started by Bezos. As soon as I hit
4: about
6: 6 months, I want to get out of that.
4: How long do you intend to drive?
6: The goal is another year or two.
4: Uh-huh.
6: Sell the house and do a direct swap and buy for cash.

0: ash on the Oregon coast and retire there and go salmon fishing and repair and restore musical instruments.
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2: to $4,000.
0: From $2,000 a month to $4,000 a month. 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
1: Okay. 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
0: and
1: how much in retirement today again, one more time?
0: $500 a week, $2,000 a month.
2: $2,000 a month.
1: Okay, so we're doubling it. We're talking about doubling it.
0: Mm-hmm. Yes.
1: Okay, so instead of 50 in the next 24 months, we're going to put in approximately 100 in the next 24 months. And you've got 100
0: correct.
1: In there, and that'll have you 200 in there, and you're not going to touch it, and it'll continue to grow. Yes, I would do that. Absolutely, I would do that.
0: And then add to this, I've got $25,000 at a high-interest savings account or checking account, which I just need to be home to transfer some of that into other accounts. I've got another $18,000 in what's similar to your credit union's fund. My credit union calls it common sense. Started with $5,000. 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
1: No, you need to stop. You need to stop all that.
2: What's the purpose of that?
1: We need to be systematizing. You need your operating budget to operate your household, and then you need to be loading up your 401k above your emergency fund. Above your emergency fund.
0: And
1: anything in that 401k that you can put into Roth, if they have a Roth option, I would put it all in Roth.
2: Mm-hmm.
1: It's that simple. So, yeah, that's what we're going to do. Joe's in Albany, New York. Hey, Joe, what's up?
3: Hey, it's an honor to speak with you both.
1: You too. How can we help?
3: So me and my wife just got married in May, and we combined our finances, and we realized that we're kind of we disagree about one part. Well, actually, I disagree, I should say. She believes in tithing 10% of her income, where I'm more of a person who likes to just give when I feel compelled to give.
1: What is the basis for your decision on this? A feeling, or are you trying to be following a faith? Are you Muslim? Are you Christian? Are you Jewish?
3: So we're both Christian.
1: Okay.
3: I believe
1: I don't care what you believe. Evangelical Christian?
3: Yes.
1: Okay.
3: Yes.
1: So you go to an evangelical church?
3: I believe it's evangelical.
1: Okay. All right. So are you Catholic?
3: No, not Catholic.
1: Okay, then you're Protestant, and so you're probably evangelical in Albany, New York. Okay, that makes sense.
3: Yes.
1: Now, and so then your guideline would be not what Dave Ramsey says or Jade says, but what the Bible says. Or not what your feeling
2: not what
1: is.
2: You feel. That's what I was going to say. Not what you feel.
1: Not what my opinion is. Your opinion doesn't matter at that point because you said, I have submitted myself to Christ. He is the Lord of my life, and his instruction manual is the Scriptures then.
3: Okay.
1: And so let's use that as the baseline. Then if you want to have the argument, but if you want to say, the basis for us making the decision is it's whatever I want to do. It's my feeling. Then you can use that basis. That's okay. But if you're going to say, the basis is my Christian faith, then you would use the handbook. Is that logical?
3: Yeah, that's logical. I never thought about that, honestly.
1: Yeah. So I don't really, I'm being smart aleck, but I don't care what Dave Ramsey says, and I don't care what your wife says, and I don't care what you say, or what your feeling is at that point, because at that point I'm saying, this is what God says to do, and then I get to decide, do I want to do it or not? And it's not a sin, by the way, if you don't do it. It's just, this is his guideline, and the Scriptures are very clear in the Old and the New Testament, that the tithe, the word tithe in the Hebrew literally means tenth. And evangelical tradition for the last 1,500 years is that the local church represents the Old Testament storehouse. And the Old Testament storehouse took care of the Levites, which were the priests and the pastors. And it took care of the widows and orphans, the poor. and the struggling in your community. And your church should be doing both of those things, and you tithe to your local church. That's evangelical tradition, and that's the teaching that most evangelical churches would go off of, and that I adhere to, wow, and that I personally do, and Jade and Sam do, the church that they used to minister in. Jade was part of the worship team. That's what they teach. That's what David teaches, the pastor there. He's a friend of mine. And so, and it's what we've taught in Financial Peace University all these years. Now, again, we never tell people, Joe, that it's a sin. Okay.
3: Okay.
1: Or that God hates you or something like that. That's not what we're talking about. It's just an instruction manual. And God teaches us that when we give a tenth of our income as a standard part of the rhythm of our life, we're resetting who's in charge of our life.
3: Okay.
1: It's a reminder. It's a weekly or a biweekly, whatever your paycheck is, reminder that God is in charge and that this is his stuff that I'm taking care of. Now, I'm talking to a Christian through a Christian lens here. If you're out there listening and you're not, that's okay. Then you don't have to do all that. It's a completely different thing. And if you're Muslim, you would have a different guideline from the Quran.
2: That's right.
1: And you should go by that because that's what you believe. And so, but again, in the Christian world, sometimes the tithe is used as a whipping post or it's used as a guilt trip when it's in a toxic environment. And we don't want to do any of that.
2: Well, yeah. And I like to think that it's not about the money at all. It's about the posture of your heart. God really doesn't need anything that we have.
1: Yeah, that's laughable.
2: You know what I'm saying? Yeah. It's about your heart, which is one of the reasons that I don't put tithe on direct deposit. It's something that you ritualize and do every month so that you're aware of the money that you're giving so that you're letting it do the work in your heart.
1: It's one of the reasons I miss passing the plate.
2: Mm.
1: Most giving in Christianity is now done online.
2: Yeah.
1: And I miss passing the plate because there's a sense you're bowing,
2: yeah,
1: when you're doing it.
2: And your kids see you do it.
1: Amen.
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7: It's 3 o'clock at KTSA San Antonio. I'm Stacey Keene. 47 elementary school kids are safe today after the school bus they were on crashed. KTSA's Christian Blood has the latest.
8: The kids go to school in the Northside ISD, and the crash happened Thursday morning near Babcock and Eckert Roads. It was unclear how the crash happened, and there were no details on the other vehicle or vehicles involved. No injuries were reported, but the kids were being evaluated on a precautionary basis. A second school bus had to show up and take the children onto campus. Christian Blood, KTSA News.
7: Cesar Chavez Boulevard in downtown San Antonio is being turned back into Durango, wiping the scandal plagued labor leader off the map. That push was led by Councilwoman Terry Castillo.
9: Public spaces should reflect the public's values. The Durango name is an important part of San Antonio's history. Residents who live on Cesar Chavez made it crystal clear that they want a key historical thoroughfare to reflect a piece of history that they could be proud of.
7: Earlier this year, it was revealed that Chavez sexually abused two girls. Since then, many monuments have been removed. The name change is not cheap, as the city is spending about $375,000 for updated signs. For the first time since 2015, a family pet in Bexar County is testing positive for rabies. Metro Health confirmed the case this week, reporting that an unvaccinated husky mix contracted the virus after it killed a skunk outside a Far West Side home. The dog later began showing

0: Harden to a three-year contract worth $97 million. I'm Joe Reinagle for 94.1 San Antonio Sports Star.
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1: KTSA Stevens Roofing AccuWeather forecast. We do have a heat advisory in effect until Sunday evening as temperatures continue to soar. We have partly sunny skies, 101 degrees today. Tonight, mostly clear skies, 77. Tomorrow, sunny and hot, hitting 103 degrees. Right now, partly sunny, 99 at San Antonio Severe Weather Station. I'm Stacey Keene. 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
9: It's a nice day. Nice if it would warm up a little bit. But I just pulled on a light cardigan, and I'm good now. Good afternoon. Welcome to the Jack Show. Jack Riccardi on 550 and 107.1 KTSA. If no one has wished you one yet, let me wish you, maybe the first to wish you, happy National Radio Day today. And we'll wish Don Cooper and Stacy and Christian and everybody happy National August 20th is annual National Radio Day. I saw this thing, this guy that I he used to work with, and he's a friend of mine, Dave Neufeld. We worked at a station together, and he always on National Radio Day posts a bulletin board or montage of logos, we're having a moment of hysteria. Canine hysteria has broken out.
10: You forgot to wish Bugsy.
9: I knew this was coming. You know how people that work, do stuff in your yard and stuff, they send you, "Hey, we're on our way." And I got the "we're on our way" thing right before 3 o'clock, and I knew this would happen. So here we go. Thanks, by the way. I want to thank them for scheduling me in the 3 to 5 window. Thanks for that. But anyway, he posts a thing with all his logos. I didn't do that because it would have been too much work. Do you have, Don Cooper, do you have logo items like bumper stickers, mugs, shirts, stationery from all the places you've worked?
10: No.
9: Probably do, but I... Yeah. God, it would take all day finding it. You know?
10: I finally had to get rid of it. I just had too much of that stuff.
9: That's probably
10: just
9: smart.
10: Gave it away.
9: We've already wasted people's time to this point just talking about. Anyway, maybe we'll talk more about National Radio Day.

later on. Speaking of radio, remember we told you this was coming or might be about to happen. It has now happened. Ella Langley has set the all-time record for the longest 18 weeks at number one on the Billboard charts. That's the most weeks for a female singer in the number one spot with a non-holiday song, not counting All I Want for Christmas Is You by Mariah. Ella Langley's Choosin' Texas.

She is so big right now that it looks like the next number one song is going to be her next release off the album. There's a song called Jaded that will probably bump Choosing Texas to number two or down the list a little. But anyway, congratulations to Ella Langley. That's awesome. That's amazing. Let me play this for you. This girl is very popular right now with the Zillennials. I don't know if you've ever heard Audrey Hobart. Audrey Hobart sounds like this.

0: I don't, I mean, I'm not, it's not for me. She's not, I'm not the audience for this song, but I don't really like it. The deal with her is she's being called a Nepo baby because her dad is a television writer and producer who worked on Scrubs and The Middle, I guess. And she has other siblings in the music business. So people are saying, oh, Audrey Hobart is, they're knocking her for being a Nepo baby. They're knocking her for being ugly, which I don't think she is. Did you see her picture, John? She's not ugly. She doesn't wear a lot of makeup, but she's not ugly.
1: She actually reminds
0: all these
1: me,
0: people,
1: the picture that I saw, she actually reminds me of Ron Howard's daughter. I can't think of her name right offhand.
0: Oh, I see that. Yeah.
1: Mm-hmm. Can you see it?
0: I see that. I also think she sounds a little bit like Avril Lavigne. Remember her?
1: Yes.
0: Way back
1: yes.
0: when. But here's the reason I bring this up. Okay, Ella Langley, record number of weeks at number one. All these people on Reddit and BuzzFeed, and there's all this. This guy wrote a whole thing on BuzzFeed defending Audrey Hobart. I shouldn't have to write this, but it's not fair that people are knocking her. And apparently they're making fun of how she looks and suggesting, some people are suggesting she's trans or looks androgynous, which I don't think she's not trans, and I don't think she looks androgynous. But here's my point. I'll bet you anything that some of the people who are rushing to the defense of Audrey Hobart are also reveling in the story of Natalie Harp. Before you deliver yourself of any lectures about how we should not judge people for how they look or make assumptions for how they got where they are, how they attained the level they're at or the position they're at or what have you, before you give me any, or my audience, any lectures about that, vis-a-vis somebody like Audrey Hobart, shut the hell up about Natalie Harp. I never even heard of this woman, and now I'm tired of hearing about her. And now I want to defend her everywhere I go. And because this is the same thing. This is, she's pretty, she's blonde, therefore, she's sleeping with Trump, and, you have John Ossoff, who's trying to be a serious guy, presidential timber. And they're going around, you know, he's going around making like frat boy insinuations about her. And then it's not just him. It's CNN dug up her whacked out stoner brother. We played that yesterday, who doesn't really seem to know anything, but was willing to giggle along with the CNN hosts about various and sundry things that were hinted at, but never really said. So it's all very cative and catty and kind of mean girl. It's interesting to watch even woman anchors on CNN participating in this, because you would think at some point, at least one of them, as much as they hate Trump, would recoil at this line of, you know, accusing. Basically, I guess, in the same way that we shouldn't think that Audrey Hobart only got there on the strength of her family ties, or shouldn't be there because she doesn't wear makeup very well. Natalie Harp wears the makeup so well that she was able to get a White House job and doesn't deserve it, and so forth and so on. I can remember not too many years ago when somebody like her working for a Democrat administration would have been lauded as an example for young girls and girl power and covers of magazines. So what's going on here, really? And then now they have found, have you heard the latest? Now they have found that she might not have the proper security clearance to be traveling like on Marine One and Air Force One and stuff with President Trump. And so now they're playing that up like as if that was their point all along, was to make sure President Trump was safe. They've discovered that here is somebody who wasn't vetted to be around him. So are we supposed to believe, am I supposed to believe that the point of all this was that Aaron Burnett on CNN was worried about Trump's safety? I mean, really? I just, what is it? what do we have to say to these people to explain to them once and for all, the walls are not closing in, nobody's changing their mind about Trump, everybody that supports him priced into their support of him, his past experiences with women, which are voluminous and widely known. There is no smoking gun when all the guns are on display. Can we just put it that way? Like, when somebody has a reputation for being a womanizer, accusing them of being a womanizer is not really a showstopper. It's a showstopper if you find out that Jimmy Carter was a womanizer, whoa. But if you find out that JFK had like one more girlfriend, or Bill Clinton had one more intern, or Donald Trump had one more, like, this is not real in real people's consideration. Which brings me to another story I like today. This is out of the UK. I really, honest to God, thought this had to be like Babylon Bee or like satire. Do you know that the Home Office of the UK, would the Home Office be analogous to like Department of Homeland Security? Or it's a very umbrella agency, I know that. The British Home Office has prepared a pamphlet. And by the way, I don't remember the last time I used that sentence. They prepared a pamphlet for new migrants coming into Britain on how not to rape women and children. Because you know how it is, sometimes you need to brush up on that. You get busy and it's easy to forget. Or you're like George Costanza. Remember George Costanza on Seinfeld? Remember he got confronted by one of his bosses because he had been having sex with a cleaning lady in the office on top of the desk, and they had him red-handed, and he's sitting there miserable and guilty, and you can see the wheels turning, and he comes up with his comeback to the boss, who is furious with him and disgusted with him. His comeback is that wrong? He goes, is that wrong? Was I not supposed to do that? Because I have to tell you, Mr. Whatever, when they hired me, they didn't actually say that you shouldn't do that. And I've been at many companies where they do that. And of course, the guy wasn't having it. So yeah, this is a pamphlet that says, among other things, in the UK, both people must say yes to sex. This is called consent. Probably need to spell that out in some other languages, right? So I guess as you come across the border or you check in, or whatever, you get this pamphlet. I'm sure they stop and read it immediately. Domestic abuse is illegal. In the UK, it is illegal to hurt, threaten, or control your partner or family with

hitting, pushing, or any physical violence. Am I going too fast? Okay. Stop me if you have questions. Threatening or verbal abuse, controlling their money or where they go, honor-based violence or abuse. In the UK, both people must say yes to sex. I resent the use of the term both people. You know, what about pansexuals? I think it should be all people must say yes to sex. This is called consent. If you have sex with some, this is a British government pamphlet. These are the Brits, folks. These are the London Blitz, blood, sweat, and tears. All, you know, like these were the people that faced it all and impressed us and made us fall in love with them again. And this is what they've come to. This is the nation of Margaret Thatcher and Winston Churchill. Only it's come a crop of Rishi Sunak and this clown they have now. It is still rape if you are married to the person or in a relationship or if they agreed once but changed their mind. The age of consent in the UK is 16. The pamphlet says even if they look older or if it is allowed in another country, you must never have sex with anyone under 16. Can you imagine the mindset of putting this pamphlet together? Is it cover your butt? Like, well, we did put out a pamphlet. Do they really think that the immigrants are going to be like George Costanza? Oh, wait a minute. Is that wrong? Ah, no one ever actually told us. Oh, this is great. Thank you for this. I see now. It seems like the people that maybe need a pamphlet. I like that word. Can you tell? It seems like maybe the people that need a pamphlet. I also like booklet. For some reason, the people that need a booklet maybe are the people that are choosing the people who they are letting into the UK. Guess what? If you let people into your country who support terrorists and are governed by them and advocate for those policies in your country, if you let them into your country, they're not trying to fit in. That's not what they're trying. You're giving them tips on how to fit in. They don't want to fit in. You're telling them what it would take to join the club. They're not interested in club membership. No, thank you. You think that you are being progressive and far-sighted by letting them in. They think you are being naive and weak. You think if you just tell them what your customs and values are, they will follow them. When has that ever worked? When in history has a mere notification worked? This is the I'm going to put a letter in your file kind of, you know, it'll be noted. This is what we voted for with Donald Trump. This is the frustration and sentiment that elected him. If Republicans would just stick to it, this would continue them in majority power. But they've dithered and dathered and gotten distracted by other things, and they're losing they're losing their identity on this. But yeah, that's an actual government pamphlet. And we talked, of course, this week about the another byproduct or casualty of the Biden era's border policies. This guy in Virginia, 19-year-old Salvadoran, who murdered a young woman in a hiking trail and tried to set her body on fire. And they're gonna hang her out to dry in the media because she had a relationship with him, which is very interesting. Talk about blame the victim. It's if you squint, you can almost see them saying,

0: you know, rape victim had a short skirt on kind of thing, right? Like, well, she worked with him, and older woman got attracted to a younger guy, and, you know, nothing good comes of that. Yeah, but you don't usually get murdered and set on fire. Usually you just have a embarrassing story to tell your girlfriends at the next, you know, cocktail hour. But see, this is what we're doing. This is what we're doing. And we're sitting here. I'm sorry, I include myself in this. We're sitting here and we're narrating the suicide of a civilization. Incident by incident, bit by bit, this ludicrous pamphlet that is like a new low for a once great country. Like, this is all like a real-time narration of a civilization destroying itself. This isn't invasion. This isn't conquest. This isn't, you're losing a war. You fought bravely, but the enemy overcame you. Like, the British lived under the shadow of a Nazi invasion. And truth be told, for a while there in 1940 and 41, they would have been overrun easily by the Germans. If the Germans had moved sooner, they would have snapped up, snarfed up the British Isles, you know, very quickly. The truth is that they somehow, and shelves of books have been written about it, they somehow survived that threat only to willingly, voluntarily, and I would even say sort of cheerfully destroy themselves. Europe is doing it. We're not as far along the jogging trail, but we are on the same path, I think. Do you think that? 210? I can imagine in X number of years, the Gavin Newsom administration putting out a pamphlet like this. Couldn't you? I this is not that far-fetched. We'll be sitting here someday going, "Oh, look at this. Remember that British pamphlet?" 210-599-5555. It's the Jack Show on KTSA.
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5: 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That's my comeback when people say to me, oh, I really liked your old hours better. Well, you can make this show any hours you want. Management can't do that, but you can do that. So you can listen at various times of the day. Well, actually, Don, now that I think about it, we've been on at all the times of the day. There really aren't any old hours. We've been on around the clock. We've never been on, oh, I shouldn't even say this out loud.
6: Be careful.
5: I know. Like the Red Eye Radio guy, we've never been on at that time.
6: Not yet.
5: Yes. But if you wanted to listen, I feel bad, though, because every time I mention another time slot, I feel like I'm betraying the people that are on in that time. Just, you can listen anytime you want. And hope you will. Well, survey after survey says that the vast majority of people, and it's across the board, it's even Democrats, understand the difference between males and females, especially when it comes to sports and competition and locker rooms. And if anything, pushing the issue of biological boys and girls sports, it seems to me, has actually degraded or shrunk, reduced what was already pretty tepid support for trans people to begin with. Like, I don't think they've done themselves, if this is the tip of their spear, they haven't done themselves any favors with this. So in the latest Gallup poll, it's like 2/3 say keep them separated, as the old song goes, and 69% of U.S. adults believe that transgender athletes should only be allowed to play on the sports teams that match their birth sex. 68% believe that a person's birth sex rather than gender declaration should be listed on government documents. 9 out of 10 Republicans, more than 4 out of 10 Democrats, roughly 7 out of 10 independents. So it's not, it's actually solidifying or galvanizing people's attitudes. And it turns out that this entire thing is really just being driven by activists. And I will tell you that a lot of the stuff we talk about in talk radio is like that. A lot of the stuff that we present to you as people are saying, and there's a movement, and some people think, is really just a minuscule number of troublemakers. Or, to use a word I can't say on the radio, there's a guy on Substack, I forget his name, but he used to work for, I think we've talked about him before. He used to work for John Oliver's show. You know John Oliver? Is it Oliver or Alver? It's Oliver. John Oliver now is very lib and dem, but he used to be more like skewering both sides. Everybody starts out on Comedy Central as skewering both sides, and then they turn into a DNC spokesperson. But when John Oliver used to skewer both sides, this guy wrote for his show, and he wrote a piece on Substack called "The WNBA Has the Little S-Word Head Problem." You know, like, where I can't say Chinette. Okay. In other words, and he claims he coined that term 10 years ago, little S-head. He writes, "What if some a-hole high school student," I wrote in 2015, listen to this, "What if some a-hole high school student, some maladjusted brat,

0: who was a walking argument for birth control, demanded to use the girls' bathroom just to F with his school's administrators. It seemed like an important question. The answer is the difference between encouraging school administrators to accommodate transgender students and requiring them to accommodate any student on demand. My question at the time went unanswered. More than a decade later is still largely unanswered, and now two very physically large S-heads are publicly forcing the issue. And he's talking about Enes Kanter Freedom and Royce White, the two ex-NBA players who are going to try to, they've declared for the WNBA draft. And they are sort of trolling the WNBA to get in. And his analogy, I think, is a good one. He's saying they don't really want to play for the WNBA. They want to force the WNBA into an uncomfortable position that they believe, and many of us believe, they deserve to be in, that they've put themselves in, that they've invited. And I would say you could even compare, so I like his column. I think that's a good analysis. You could even compare this to, remember the case, I don't remember how many years ago it was. Do you remember the Centennial Colorado, the cake baker? His name was Jack something or other, I think. Does that sound right, Don? I think it was Jack something. And he wouldn't bake the cake for the, I think it was a lesbian couple or gay couple. And he just said, no, thank you, or I'd be happy to, you know. He was friendly enough about it, but he wouldn't do it. And it turned out that they really weren't interested in Jack baking the cake. They were interested in Jack as a case that they could take all the way to the Supreme Court, and they did. And then, if you remember, they kept coming back to this guy over and over and over and over. This guy was their WNBA. They were determined to be S-heads with him. It wasn't about the cake any more than Enes Kanter Freedom really wants to dunk in the WNBA. It's about exposing somebody's position and making the argument that they're not allowed to have that position. We also talked, I don't know if you remember this, her name was Jessica, God, what was it? Do you remember this, Don? She was a Canadian transgender person, and she would go to salons and demand that they shave her privates. Do you remember this story? Jessica Yaniv, somebody Yaniv. Just sent me this in the comments.
1: Y-A-N-I-V, yes. I think it's.
0: Yes, just, thank you, whoever just sent that. Yeah, she would go in. I think she may still be doing it. I don't know if I haven't heard much from her lately, but this started years ago. She would go to mostly immigrant-owned salons in Canada because I think because, A, they were kind of lowercase c conservative in their values, and maybe also she thought they had less money to hire lawyers. I don't know. She would go to these, like, you know, Vietnamese or Thai, and she's very butch. Like, she's more masculine than Don and I put together. And she would demand that they wax her junk, and then they wouldn't. And then she would sue them. And it was a grift. It was all the way down, it was a grift. It was just to get the money. And the attention and the adulation, but that's kind of where we're at this point. That's what really drives a lot of the stuff that we seem to be as a country grappling with, like, oh, what do we do? There's a debate. No, there really isn't. Like, there's no public debate about whether men should be able to go in and get their junk shaved or waxed. None. That makes most people want to throw up, and some of you are doing so now. There's no real debate about the guys in the WNBA. There's really no issue here. Just like the John Oliver guy is saying, this always starts with some S-head who wanted to make a point or wanted to have a case or wanted to get attention. And the wonder of it is that we can't just call it out for that right off the bat. 210-599-5555. We'll get more of the Jack Show coming up on KTSA.
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0: thing about living here, when I lived up in the Northeast, you would get to this point in August, and you could feel the summer just slipping away. The weather was changing, and it was already in August. Summer was like deteriorating. Here, we have so much more of this to go. You're not going to run out anytime soon, if that's your concern. I am Jack Riccardi. Welcome to the Jack Show on 550 and 107.1 KTSA. This was a few days ago. This is Rahm Emanuel, ex-mayor of Chicago and ambassador and aide to Presidents Clinton and Obama, and probably going to run for president himself in 2028. And he's warning his party, the Dems, about 2028. Cut number two.
1: 2028 is a choice election, and we better be able to show people that we're grounded in their values and grounded in their economics. And anything that gets into defunding the police or bathroom access rather than classroom excellence is a distraction from actually what President Clinton, President Obama, who both not only get elected, reelected, showed us how to win. We don't have to relearn this lesson. We have to execute it.
0: I don't know if he believes what he's saying, but he's giving some pretty good advice there. With him, I can never tell. He's so, I don't know. He has kind of an evil villain aura, or as the kids would say, energy. And sometimes I wonder if he is just somebody that is very, very shrewdly carving out his own lane, saying stuff people will be happy to hear. I mean, that's like throwing a life jacket to normal people in the Democratic Party to say stuff like that. But then, does he really believe it? And boy, if there really is someone left at the top tier, and they come forward, I guess that's how we'll find out how many like normal Democrats. I'm not talking about the people in Congress. I'm talking about like the people we live around, you know. Like if you live in a neighborhood and people had like a, you know, Judge Sakai sign out, maybe they love hearing what Rahm Emanuel said. I don't know. Let me play a couple of other things for you. This is, I want to make a point about Ken Paxton. Because we've been talking about how he doesn't, he has no like vim, vigor. He doesn't appear to be embracing the moment. If their polling indicates that they're easily defeating Tallarico, I would still run like you're 20 points behind, because whether you're behind or ahead, it's important to not only win, it's important to defeat socialism. It's important to defeat this weirdo twerp that is running. And so I came across a clip of Mike Rogers, the Republican Senate candidate, who has the same affect as Paxton. I don't know if you agree with this, Don. You've seen the clip, but like he has that very mumbly peg, Bill Belichick, like no inflection, monotone kind of way of talking. He kind of looks down and reads stuff. But I want you to hear the pitch that he's making. He's up there in Michigan. He's running against El Sayed. So El Sayed is his Tallarico, okay? Mike Rogers is not going to light the world on fire. He's not exciting. He looks like he wants to, you know, maybe talk to you about your car's extended warranty. But he's making this very earnest, direct appeal to Democrat voters. He's the Republican Senate nominee, but to Democrat voters in Michigan. Listen to this, cut number 15.
2: To Democrat voters who feel their nominee doesn't represent them in their values, all hope is not lost. I'm not asking you to be a Republican. I'm asking you for the opportunity to earn your trust. Michigan deserves a senator who will sit down, whether you voted for me or not, will listen to you, will treat you with respect, will represent everybody. There are real differences in this race. I spent my career serving the country and taking on terrorists and criminals and threats to our national security. I believe in safe communities, a strong America, and protecting our freedoms. Abdul El Sayed and I have very different visions of Michigan and America. But we're going to have plenty of time to talk about that along the campaign trail. Today is about what brings us together. Great schools for our kids, safe neighborhoods, good-paying jobs, affordable homes, keeping our kids and grandkids in Michigan, a government that reminds us and remembers us, and that it works for us.
0: Yeah, he's not one of the great orators, but that's if I were the Paxton people, tell me what you think. But if I were the Paxton people, I would rip that, or as we now say, I would R-day that right off. I would take all of that. I would, all he has to change is the part about I served the country fighting terrorists. Paxton could say, I served Texas fighting the federal government and, you know, federalism and 10th Amendment encroachments, blah, blah, blah. But like, just same exact thing. Just give me a chance to earn your vote. I'm not perfect. I know I wasn't your guy, but you don't want to. I know you're a Democrat, but you don't want to go down that road. That guy doesn't represent you. What they're saying is nothing like you've ever envisioned for the state or for the country. He did this event with a bunch of people that are Democrats for Rogers. This was one of the ladies that spoke. Her name is Karen Whitsett. Listen to this. Cut number 14.
3: 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You will lose your health insurance if the other candidate gets in office. There's no ifs, ands, or buts about it. That is what Medicare for All means. So if you enjoy going to ER now and sitting for 6 hours, get ready to enjoy that a whole lot longer, because you may be sitting there for 6 weeks. That means you will be in a clinic, in a hospital, wherever they say that you go. Once again, you say you don't want government in your business. Well, the government will be controlling your health care. They will control your doctors. They will control your medication. They will control your visits. They will control everything. So if for no other reason, common sense prevails that Mike Rogers is the candidate for you.
0: She's a Democrat, and I mean, like, with a pedigree of Democratic, she's given money, she's organized, she's been a candidate, she's done all the things. Like, nope, that's it. We're going to vote for this Republican Senate candidate. Let me play this. This is Tallarico, James Tallarico, a few days ago doing a radio interview. Cut number 3. Listen to this.
4: We as human beings have the right to shape our own destinies, mm-hmm. and we do that through the vote. Mm-hmm. And so many brave Americans, so many brave Black Americans have fought and died for that right. Mm-hmm. And so for politicians in Austin or in Washington, as they're now doing with this SAVE Act, yeah. They are trying to rob our neighbors, yes, particularly our Black neighbors, of those God-given mm-hmm. rights. So I have a track record of using every tool in my toolbox to mm-hmm. protect voting rights.
0: You can't roll your eyes at this and huff and sigh and cross your arms. And if you're Paxton, you have to go out and say, none of that is true. The SAVE Act protects Black voters from their vote being canceled out by ineligible voters. It protects every legal eligible voter from being canceled out by ineligible voters or having their identity hijacked at the polling place. Maybe you're not voting this year, but is somebody voting in your name? And why would we not want to afford that protection to every Texan, regardless of his skin color? And not to mention the condescension of anything that raises the bar or requires proof is obviously going to be a problem for our Black brothers, our Black neighbors, as Tallarico calls them. So what are you saying, that Black people kind of play it loose and easy? They're not really official. They don't really have documents. Like, what are they driving their cars with? Like, they make a driver's license at home out of construction paper? I mean, that's what it sounds like. We can't expect these folk to have documents and cards and photo ID. And I'm sorry, but it's obvious to you. You're probably wondering why I'm even saying it. But if you're Ken freaking Paxton, you need to be saying it. You need to go out there and say it every day, all day. You need to make the point to people that don't think about this like you have or haven't considered it like you have. I know that you don't need Ken Paxton to change what he's doing, but Ken Paxton needs to change what he's doing, or he's going to be, come January, former Texas Attorney General Ken Paxton. And I don't know what the I don't know what the truth of the polling is or exactly where the electorate is. I don't. I just know this. If I was afforded the privilege to be the opponent of someone like El Sayed, Tallarico, this Agnes, Angie Nixon, Agnes Nixon. I think Agnes Nixon was on a soap opera. Angie Nixon, AOC, what have you. I would run with fervor and relish and enthusiasm, and I'd be the Reagan happy warrior. I would love to use humor the way Margaret Thatcher did, skewer socialists. And where's the joy? Where is the, let me at them, I can't wait. We need to save this state from being misrepresented this way. I don't care what the polls say. You see the shape of the challenge in front of you, and I don't get the man. I don't get the lack of fire in the belly. And I know that that's not his normal, like he's not a normally demonstrative. That's okay. But everybody has that occasion where they rise to it. And I would rise to it now if I was him. 210-599-5555. More of the Jack Show coming up on 550 and 107.

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2: 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The president has also declared an economic war on Iran, and Tehran responds with a shrug. The 10-day forecast calls for triple-digit temperatures and heat advisories continuing through next weekend.
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11: 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I think we mentioned this yesterday, but or maybe it was 2 days ago. One of John Cornyn's aides went to work for James Tallarico, a guy named Jacob Smith, who was Cornyn's deputy legislative director and policy advisor, is now the deputy director of policy for the Tallarico campaign. And I realize that there's some musical chairs in politics that it's not unheard of. But that is a pretty big, if we're allowed to still use this word, transition to make. And it really says more about John Cornyn than it does about either Jacob Smith or James Tallarico. Because if you're John Cornyn, and particularly if you're the John Cornyn that represented himself to people in the primary with the, you know, 10-gallon hat and the look at me reading Trump's book and here I am walking along the border wall that I just absolutely love. I wish I could just hug it. What the hell are you doing with this guy on your staff? What the hell are you doing with somebody who can move with facility over to James Tallarico?

0: It isn't like he's taking a job with the new senator. And you would say, well, he just is using his Washington insider knowledge. He's working on the campaign. That's the, I like the idea of this part. If anything was needed to prove that we were right to fire Cornyn in that primary, this is it. And if anything shows that Cornyn stayed too long and lost touch, this is it. I'm not mad at the guy, and I'm not mad at the Tallarico people for snaring him. I'm mad that he was in Cornyn's camp, and I think it just confirms that Cornyn stayed too long and needed to go and was getting advice from a guy who 5 minutes later was perfectly comfortable hanging around with Soy Boy. And that just, that tells you what this is really all about. All people needed John Cornyn to do was stay in the fight they put him in and remain a reliable foot soldier in that fight. We didn't need him to be the best. We didn't need him to run for president. We didn't need him to just reliably represent us, and he just could not keep doing it. And this defection is proof that there was rot at the base of the trunk of that tree. We got more of the Jack Show coming up on 550 and 107.1 KTSA.
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7: It's 4 o'clock at KTSA San Antonio. I'm Stacey Keene. Texas broadcast leaders are mourning the loss of a veteran TV exec that was killed in an overseas helicopter crash. Former San Antonio station leader Jose Alberto Suarez died alongside four other Americans in Kenya yesterday. The 55-year-old ran Telemundo 60 in San Antonio and worked in San Angelo before he took over TV stations in Florida. Authorities say that chartered tourism chopper went down over remote northern Kenya, killing all seven passengers and crew on board. Kenyan aviation investigators are now working to determine what caused the accident. CPS Energy has declared today a yellow day, or what the utility calls a peak demand day. CPS Energy is asking you to raise your thermostat a few degrees between now and 7 o'clock in order to reduce the amount of energy that's being used by millions of folks at the same time. In addition, you're being asked to put off doing laundry, running the dishwasher, and using other appliances that use electricity. Governor Abbott wants an audit of how four Texas school districts are spending their money. More now from KTSA's Christian Blood.
8: The governor asks State Controller Dan Huffines to conduct the audits to eliminate administrative bloat. Huffines said he would announce the targeted districts in the weeks ahead. But in a campaign stop in El Paso Wednesday, Abbott said the Austin and El Paso ISDs continue to grow their budgets despite declining enrollment. He said he's moving ahead with a bill requiring school districts to spend at least 70% of their funds in the classroom. Christian Blood, KTSA News.
7: And superstar Keith Urban will be the headlining act at the San Antonio Stock Show and Rodeo next year. The country music superstar from Australia has performed at the San Antonio Rodeo several times in the past, but this time he is the marquee act, taking the stage on Saturday, February 20th for two shows, one at noon, the other at 7:30. The San Antonio Rodeo takes place from February 11th through February 28th at the Frost Bank Center and...

0: is set for 7:10 tonight from Daikin Park. 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
8: Hi, good afternoon. On the north side, 281 southbound at Bitters. This crash is across three left lanes. It's got you stopped for more than 10 minutes from Brook Hollow. Loop 410 northbound at Houston Street. Roadwork has you down to one lane getting by. It's the right lane. You're slow from South Cross. I-10 eastbound at Callahan. There's a wreck in the right lane. You're stop and go from Wurzbach. 35 lower level southbound at Alamo. There's an accident in the left lane. Be ready for at least a 6-minute slowdown. I'm Rebecca Parker, KTSA, Time Saver Traffic.
1: Your KTSA Stevens Roofing AccuWeather forecast, a heat advisory in effect until Sunday evening as temps continue to soar. We've got partly sunny skies today, 101 degrees. Tonight, mostly clear and 77. Tomorrow, sunny and hot, hitting 103 degrees. Right now, we've got partly sunny skies. It is 100 at San Antonio's Severe Weather Station. I'm Stacy Keen. 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
9: Just getting word here this afternoon from the FBI. They are saying they foiled a planned radical Islamist attack in New York, specifically Albany, New York. This involved a woman who was going to bomb the New York State Capitol building and some other attacks. A woman, this is a quote from the press release, a woman has been charged with providing support to a terror group after allegedly plotting an ISIS-inspired attack on the New York State Capitol building in Albany, federal officials said Thursday. Jessica Bowie, 35, allegedly told a confidential source that she supported ISIS and asked for help making explosives. According to a criminal complaint filed in the U.S. District Court for the Northern District of New York, she'll be in court this afternoon on a single charge of attempting to provide material support to a designated terror organization. According to the complaint, Bowie converted to Islam 5 years ago and created several social media accounts using an honorific Islamic name. She appears to have created multiple accounts.

0: because they were frequently suspended for violating their terms of use. Several accounts tracing back to Bowie posted messages expressing support for terrorism during May and July, or between May and July. Communicated between July 16th and August 17th with a confidential source who was working with the FBI and posing as an ISIS facilitator. So they kind of, I guess they kind of Chris Hansen'd her there. She told the source that she wanted to help carry out an attack on the New York Capitol building. The building was less than 2 miles away from her home, and she wanted to do something to, quote, harm the enemies of God, unquote, the complaint said. So this is just coming down now. The Assistant Attorney General for National Security, John Eisenberg, says Bowie plotted to deploy an explosive device at the New York State Capitol building, which is a very old historic building, intended to kill public officials and destroy as much of the building as possible, and then flee to Syria, according to the DOJ. She was going to conduct the attack and then join ISIS in ISIS-controlled Syria. She had made several visits to the New York State Capitol grounds, was taking photographs of the building. In describing her target, Bowie stated, "I want to destroy as much of the building as possible and kill the senators while they are meeting. I wanted them to lose a lot of important documents. I wanted it to have an effect on the American system," has expressed anti-American messages online. Praise be to Allah for September 11th. When I migrate, I will poison these infidels. And it goes on in that vein. Justice Department, FBI saying Bowie didn't want to just kill lawmakers. She wanted a complete disruption of our government. She told investigators, ideally, I would attack the White House with the president, but like, that's an even harder job. Now, what jumps out at you about this right away? You're hearing it for the first time. What jumps out at you? Well, for one thing, she's apparently not somebody that snuck into the country and took flying lessons, right? Didn't come here from Saudi Arabia. The other thing that jumps out at you is she wants to attack the capital of New York State. Correct me if I'm wrong, but New York State is entirely governed by who? Democrats. The governor of New York is a Democrat, although not likely to be at the state capitol building. The leadership of the state are Democrats. It's a blue state. What more do you need to know about the idea that you can't appease this, placate it, pay tribute to it, sort of condescend to it? How many of these do we have to have? Like, I know you know about the reality of this threat, but why do American libs, why does the Democrat Party flirt with this, align with this, think that it can, think that they have partners, not know that they are collaborating with the agents of their own destruction? And whether the Islamists blow you up first or second, it's the same outcome. We'll see where this story goes. It's interesting. I want to get back on track here with what we were talking about. So we were talking about the Senate race, Paxton and Tallarico. I didn't really get a chance to talk about this yesterday, but I was really happy to see that guy Vindman, that Pillsbury doughboy Alexander Vindman. He was creamed by the socialist in Florida, Angie Nixon. She beat him 56-44. Now, he had outraised her exponentially. He had so much more money than Angie Nixon that he was going around saying, jokingly saying, I don't even feel like I'm in a primary. Well, he was in a primary and he lost the primary. And as much as I don't care for her and she's got wild DSA, you know, rhetoric, I have to admit, I'm just going to let myself enjoy for a moment the fall of Alex Vindman. Let's remember that Alex Vindman fashioned himself the main character in his own movie. He was going to bring down President Trump over the Ukraine phone call. He was going to be the Oliver North. He was going to be the patriot who, like Mr. Smith goes to Washington. And then he parlayed that into this Senate race. And he is not a charismatic guy. He's kind of, you know, kind of a meh-looking guy, kind of a meh-sounding guy. But I'm not saying I'm Cary Grant, but I mean, he's not, you don't look at Alexander Vindman and go, oh, he should run for political office. I mean, people will really be drawn to it. There's nothing like that. So Angie Nixon runs against him, and she's going around saying stuff like, here's a couple of examples. Cut number, she's on CBS. They ask her how to pay for Medicare for All. Cut number 11. Listen to this.
1: You want Medicare for All and free universal child care and pre-K. How are you suggesting taxpayers pay for that?
2: Yeah, for sure. So thank you for that question. I have been traveling all across the state of Florida having conversations with folks. And what is evident is that everyone wants the same things, right? To be healthy, prosperous, and safe. And a lot of folks, it crosses party lines as it relates to universal child care and Medicare for All. And how do we pay for that? Actually, Medicare for All, we're already spending the amount we would be paying for Medicare for All right now, even while folks are still paying for co-pays and deductibles and co-insurance.
0: She is a piece of work herself. I mean, she was in a church the other day. And I want you to listen to the accent she drops. And she quotes Ashada Shakur, who's a cop killer, quotes him like she's quoting, you know, the gospel according to Matthew. Take a listen to this. Cut number 12.
3: I'm going to open this up for questions, but I'm going to leave y'all
0: same
3: with
0: woman.
3: These words of a famous freedom fighter before we open it up. Ashada Shakur. It is our duty to fight for our freedom. Yes. It is our duty to win. Yes. We must love and protect one another. We have nothing to lose but our chains. Our chains are attacks on the Voting Rights Act. Yes. Our chains are them closing down our neighborhood schools. Our chains are them spending $1 billion on a ballroom you will never get to dance in. Never, ever get to dance in. Our chains are them kidnapping our immigrant neighbors and locking them up. Our chains are them not arresting corrupt cops that shoot black unarmed men in the streets.
0: So you get the idea. She has a little bit of that chameleonic accent syndrome that Kamala Harris had. I shouldn't even say that. They all have it. They all do it. They all do. They can't. Honestly, I think if you were in the car with them and they drove by a black church, they would start. They can't help it. So aside from the grossness of standing on an altar in a church and quoting Ashada Shakur instead of quoting, I don't know, perhaps Jesus, you give this whole political speech and you do it in this condescending, I'm going to talk to you in a way that you'll understand. By the way, it didn't jump out at me till just this time. I've heard this now like three or four times. How does she know that no one she's talking to would ever be at the White House? How does she know that? I thought the premise of America was that a child could grow up to be president. A child could grow up to be an astronaut. A child could grow up to win a Nobel Prize. A child could grow up to cure cancer. A child could grow up to create a stunning, immortal work of art. And those are all things that would get you invited to the White House under any president, and you'd be in the damn ballroom. What kind of a queen bee, I'm better than you attitude does it take for me to stand in front of an audience of people, look them in the eye, and tell them, whatever my reason for telling them, what kind of a person do I have to be to look them in the eye and go, you will never amount to that much. You will never be that important, famous, prominent, accomplished. I just know. So make sure you vote for me and then return to your dull little, meaningless, forgettable lives that you'll never be anywhere important. I'm going on to important things. You're not. It's really amazing. I marvel at this just as a history buff. The complete disappearance of humility from political speech making. And if you don't believe me, and I don't ask that you do, you can check it out for yourself. It's very easy to Google or look on YouTube or whatever. Like, you can find the way presidents used to speak to the country, the way presidential candidates used to campaign, the way people used to stand on a stump and give a speech in their neighborhood for whatever, town council or mayor or dog catcher or governor or whatever. Like, it used to be they paid homage to you. You're what makes it work. You're the greatest. You're the this state, this city, this town, this county, this neighborhood. These are the best people. You are the best people. You're the best people in the world. I'm barely worthy to stand in front of you, and thank you for just taking a moment to listen to me and consider voting for me. All I ask is that you would consider voting for me. You know, John F. Kennedy, when he ran for Congress the first time, was a scrawny little, sickly little guy who stammered and had trouble and sweated and had trouble climbing stairs, and he had a lot of illness and injuries, and he would give these speeches. And what won over his voters in his first ever political campaign, he was really faltering and failing and losing. And what won over voters was that this rich, privileged boy seemed interested in them. And you don't see that anymore at all. You see people like Angie Nixon sizing you up and deciding you'll never be in the ballroom. It's such a dumb thing to do, but it's so revealing. This is when people show you who they are, you should believe them. And it's not just her. I'm not picking on her. The people that run for president, the people that run for Senate and governor and Congress, there's really a lack of, thank you for listening to me. I would be humbled by your support. I'm no better than you, but I'm willing to go there and do the job. If you'll give me the chance, it would be the honor of my lifetime. They present themselves to us like they are the Messiah. They really, it's like, you're so lucky to have me. I don't know if you've noticed, but we seem to have a lot of politicians who actually are down on us. We're supposed to be down on them. We're supposed to be kind of suspicious of them. But they look at us and it's like they smelled something bad. And we're disappointing to them. How many times have we had to endure lectures of how racist we are? How bitter and clinging to our guns and our religion and our, you know. And they will stoop and condescend to represent us, but oh. And they're so disappointed in us that they're trying to replace us with new people as fast as they can, by the way. Yeah, it's very interesting. I don't know when that started. I'm not smart enough to put the parameters on it, but you can't, once you see it, you kind of can't unsee it. And it's been going on for a while. We got more of the Jack Show, 210-599-5555.

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1: Hi, good afternoon. On the north side, 281 southbound at Bitters. This crash is across three left lanes. It's got you stopped for more than 10 minutes from Brook Hollow. Loop 410 northbound at Houston Street. Roadwork has you down to one lane getting by. It's the right lane. You're slow from South Cross. I-10 eastbound at Callahan. There's a wreck in the right lane. You're stop and go from Wurzbach. 35 lower level southbound at Alamo. There's an accident in the left lane. Be ready for at least a 6 minute slowdown. I'm Rebecca Parker, KTSA, Time Saver Traffic.
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0: Tomorrow, we'll talk restaurants on the dish in our 4:30 half hour. It's our little tradition, the way we end the week here on the Jack Show. So get ready to praise or zing a new restaurant or one that's new to you, or it could be a bar or a donut place or a drive-through or a drive-up or a food truck. 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And Esteban is on the Jack Show. 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
6: Good afternoon. I was wondering if you were aware of Tyler Rico's latest antics. You know, he's made the comments about vouchers when really minority families want vouchers to escape second to third rate schools. He's opened his mouth about Carmelo Anthony. He's coming across as a sanctimonious, patronizing white guy. I've had discussions with a neighbor, and he didn't realize that my last 12 weeks at New Braunfels High School, the reason why it was an all-Hispanic table was we didn't want riffraff. One of the guys, his brother was a football coach, married to the daughter of one of the assistant principals. And we were all the stud muffins. We were athletes, and we made fun of a white guy who tried to cheat off my Spanish test, and Senora Bain, I remember her smiling so sweetly at me, was just like my

0: FEMA would have been said, "Oh, that's all right. I gave him a different test." So I'm looking at people like Tallarico, and he thinks minorities need his white messianic complex. And he's been going at it a hard time.
1: I totally agree, and to the point you made, I was just pulling this up while you were talking. This is what Esteban is referring to. He is questioning the Carmelo Anthony verdict, which is, by the way, not like you're running for Senate. This has nothing to do with that. You're not, this would have nothing to do with being a senator. The Senate will not be settling this. He says Carmelo Anthony was only convicted because, quote, there were no black members of the jury and the system is not working for black Texans. Now, Carmelo Anthony stabbed Austin Metcalf to death, and that is beyond dispute. There isn't a grassy knoll theory. There isn't a, oh, you have the wrong Carmelo Anthony. In fact, there's other stuff coming out today about Carmelo Anthony and knives, and this was not his first go around with knives and apparently other things. But my point is, what Tallarico is saying there, as Esteban points out, is we need segregated juries. If you're to receive justice as a black person, you need a black jury. Think about what that really says about you. Think about what he's really saying about you. And I guess the corollary of that would be that, like, I'm white. For it to be justice, that jury better be all people that look like me. That's a very interesting take. Has he thought that all the way through? That might be weirder than the six genders theory that he's been carrying around for a while now. Says Carmelo Anthony was convicted because there were no black members of the jury. The system is not working for black Texans. This is a man who doesn't know how many genders God created and thinks maybe God is a girl. But he knows what's in the hearts of his fellow men. Apparently, he also was in the jury room, which I didn't know. Did you know? I guess he was in the jury room, and not only in the jury room, but apparently he was in the minds and hearts of the jurors because he knows exactly what happened and why it happened. And I get that they're trying to make an issue of, for the purposes of the retrial or the appeal, I get that they're trying to make an issue of the exclusion of three black alternate jurors. And that is a legitimate thing for the defense to bring up because you pull at all the loose threads and you try to unravel the sweater. I get that. But it also it's depressing in a way because Tallarico is very young, and it goes to show that we're not going to get out from under the race hustle anytime soon. Like, we expect the older, more cynical politicos to play these dog-eared old cards, but you would like to think that maybe the new generation, the upcoming generation, would have something fresher. And so what he's doing here is, in a way, acting like an old soul. This is like, it's a white guy's face, but it's basically Maxine Waters' voice coming out of his face. Has anyone told him, by the way, or maybe because he was busy in the jury room, he didn't see this, that one of the things that led to the conviction of Carmelo Anthony were black teenagers who got on the stand and said, "I saw Carmelo Anthony murder Austin Metcalf. I saw that he was the aggressor. I saw that Austin Metcalf neither hurt him, hit him, or threatened him." And when people say there were no blacks on the jury,

0: ignoring the pivotal testimony of young black men who, by the way, didn't have to say it and probably have paid a price in their own lives for saying it. And if you were the guy James Tallarico wants us to believe he is, you would actually laud them and recognize that. But it's more important to side with the killer here in order to make a political point and maybe score a point in the polls. I'm not even going to get into the toxicity of him injecting the Senate race into this case at a crucial moment when it is being re-litigated and how deeply irresponsible that is. We won't even go there because we don't have time. But maybe he should go back to telling us about how much he loves trans kids, because at least, relatively speaking, that's less harmful than this. Anyway, more of the Jack Show, poll results, and more coming up on 550 and 107.1 KTSA. If you heard the weather forecast, we're in the midst of a long run, there's no end in sight, of 100-plus degree days and nights that really aren't even going to get below 80. So the fact is, whatever your thermostat is set on, and I know today is supposed to be a day that you ride it up a little, but whatever it's set on, it's running. Your AC's running, and it needs to run. And if for some reason it stops, you're going to need help on that right away, and you can get help on that with Quarter Moon Plumbing, Heating, and Air Conditioning. 210-651-5899. 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
1: Hi, good afternoon. On the north side, 281 southbound at Bitters, there's a crash across three left lanes. You're jammed up for at least 10 minutes from Brook Hollow. Loop 410 northbound at Houston Street. Roadwork has you down to just the right lane getting by. There is some stop and go from South Cross. I-10 eastbound at Callahan, there's a wreck in the right lane. Wurzbach is where things get slow. 35 lower level southbound at Alamo, there's a crash in the left lane. 410 eastbound at Harry Wurzbach, there's a wreck in the left lane. A failed strut can turn any drive into a rough ride. 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I'm Rebecca Parker, KTSA, Time Saver Traffic.
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0: coming up, the results on today's River City Oral Surgery JR poll here on KTSA, The Jack Show. We were speaking this morning, I know it's a long way off, but we were speaking this morning about apparently Fiesta 2027 is going to look very different, and NYOSA is in danger of not happening or being smaller or being in a different location. And we talked with the Conservation Society president, Betty Boucher, about it. This is what she told us.
1: In the past, our attendance had been much higher. The space that we had available had been much higher, and the costs were lower. So all three of those conditions have changed, and many of those things we don't have control over. And so we are happy to reassess it and figure out how do we continue to offer this event so that everyone can still enjoy it, but modify it so that we can address each of those new situations and be able to continue.
2: What is happening to the La Vallita site that is causing you to reconsider or have to reconsider that?
1: Well, in the past, La Vallita had the assembly hall available mm-hmm. for us to use.
2: Right.
1: And that will not be available anymore because it has been sold. Then Maverick Plaza is expected to go under construction very mm-hmm. soon to build some new restaurants. Those are the two large spaces in La Vallita that we have been using over the years. And let me add that we are very pleased that we have been able to support the city of San Antonio in preserving La Vallita for many decades.
2: Mm-hmm.
1: Much of our proceeds from the event has gone into a La Vallita fund for that purpose. And now that the city has some plans for the redevelopment and continued preservation of La Vallita, we want to support that as well.
2: Yeah. Did the city come to you and say, we understand you relied on these spaces and building, but we have another plan, or we want to help you relocate the event, or are you having to, is your board having to figure that out on your own?
1: Well, yes. As a matter of fact, we have a license to use La Vallita that occasionally gets renewed. And last year it was renewed and it was part of the discussion. We were uncertain what the results would be, but now we know what the results are.
2: Okay.
1: And so we have to reevaluate and continue to support the city's goals and also make sure that we are able

0: able to continue to offer this event so the public can enjoy it.
1: So right now it's kind of a question mark, and we'll continue to follow this story as we get closer to the end of the year. Anyway, I wanted to play this for you real quick. This is our good friend Link Lauren, one of our favorite internet influencers. He apparently got White House press credentials yesterday and got a question into President Trump. It's a good question, too, because it's an interesting answer about term limits. Take a listen. Cut number 9.
2: It's been about 69 days since we've seen Mitch McConnell. Sometimes when you look at Congress, it looks like the cast of Kahoon. Yeah. But I read a Cindy Adams column in the New York Post recently, and she talked about how we need term limits and someone needs to hold Congress accountable. Maybe you should be the person to do it. Would you support term limits for Congress or some type of cognitive testing? Because maybe if we had that the last 4 years, we wouldn't have ended up in some of these messes.
3: So term limits are very popular with the public. I've seen it both ways. I've seen where people go in and they get termed out and they're very talented and they're at the height of their career, you know, politicians, and you end up with total rookies in there, nothing gets done. And I've seen it the other way, where people are there too long. We see that all the time. I see both. I always like to say that a term limit is an election. You know, the public's pretty smart. You see that last night. We had some great success last night. The Republican Party had tremendous success last night. But I like to say that term limits should be elections. But I'm okay with term limits. Remember, the people that have to pass term limits are the people that are going to be voting on them to get out of office. So it's a little bit tough. That's not the easiest vote to get, is it, huh? But I'm okay with it one way or the other. I do think elections really term people out.
1: I like the line that the Congress is starting to look like the movie Cocoon. You saw the story, right, about how they declassified hundreds of pages of documents that show not only the connections linking up between Eric Swalwell and the Chi-Coms, but that this is really a pattern that the Chinese didn't just pick Swalwell. This isn't an Eric Swalwell scandal. I think some Democrats would like to leave it at that. He's gone. He didn't seem like a very likable chap to begin with. Oh, it was just him and Fang Fang. But what those documents really show is how important it is to China and how they act on infiltrating the American political system. And I don't think this is news to Congress, because members of Congress are the ones to whom they are reaching out. And I have no doubt, and I said this at the time the Swalwell thing came out, I have no doubt that there's other Swalwells. He was just kind of a dummy, but that doesn't mean he was the only one. All the stuff that made him susceptible to Fang Fang and the whole concept of like honey traps, like that's been going on for centuries. The Soviets perfected that with the KGB and the NKVD, and the Chinese have been using it, and we've used it in other places, and it's like an old... So I started thinking about it, and we know that China is meticulous in its pursuit of every advantage and every, you know, sort of, I guess you could say, exploiting every weakness and taking every advantage of the United States. They take us way more seriously than we take them. I'm talking about their government, obviously. And as I said, I have no doubt that the Swalwell case is a model that has been exposed. It's not a one-off. What if Chinese influence explains everything? What if... Pick your issue. Pick some issue that you are frustrated, flummoxed, can't imagine why don't they pass this? Why can't they do this? Why it's so obvious. This is so commonsensical. Why hasn't this been done? What's wrong with the Republicans? What's wrong with the... What if this is why? I'm not saying I know. I'm not in possession of proof. But what if the stuff we can't quite explain and we chalk up to, oh, it's Trump

0: Derangement syndrome, or oh, it's partisanship, or oh, it's posturing for the midterms, or oh, it's, what if it's just they bought people's silence? What if there's a lot of members of Congress over whom they have sex pictures, recorded phone calls, addictions? Maybe it's not the member of Congress. Maybe his son has a secret. His daughter has a secret. The wife has a secret. What if they've compromised family members or businesses? What if a whole lot of people are as obviously compromised as Eric Swalwell was? And why wouldn't they be? These are very venal people. And why wouldn't it work on them as well as it worked on him? Why would they only do it once? Obviously, the answer is they haven't. What if we're looking right past the most obvious explanation, and it wouldn't be the first time we've done it? A whole lot of our fellow Americans tried everything under the sun, tried every line of thinking, rather than accept that COVID came from and was weaponized by the Wuhan lab. And if those same people have that same stubbornness on this issue, it's blinding them to what might be the most obvious, you know, what's the term, Occam's razor or whatever, like the most obvious explanation. Your country is being tied up in knots, divided, frozen in inaction, its arteries clogged with what? With money and secrets controlled by its greatest enemy. And again, remember that they think of us much more as a nemesis than we think of them. 210-599-5555, just something to think about. We got the poll results coming up here next on KTSA.
1: Hi, good afternoon. On the north side, 281 southbound at Bitters, there's a crash across three left lanes. You're jammed up for at least 10 minutes from Brook Hollow. Loop 410 northbound at Houston Street, road work has you down to just the right lane getting by. There is some stop and go from South Cross. I-10 eastbound at Callahan, there's a wreck in the right lane. Wurzbach is where things get slow. 35 lower level southbound at Alamo, there's a crash in the left lane. 410 eastbound at Harry Wurzbach, there's a wreck in the left lane. A failed strut can turn any drive into a rough ride. 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I'm Rebecca Parker, KTSA, Time Saver Traffic.
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3: 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The president has also declared an economic war on Iran, and Tehran responds with a shrug. The 10-day forecast calls for triple-digit temperatures and heat advisories continuing through next weekend.
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4: So I figured it out, Don Cooper, on National Radio Day. I've worked at 11 radio stations. You know how many offhand you've worked at?
5: I haven't really thought about that.
4: Yeah. While you think of it,
5: it's been a few.
4: I'll come back to you.
5: It's been a few.
4: Here are the poll results. Nyosa is getting smaller due to downtown changes. Will you miss the old Nyosa? 63% no, 37% yes.
5: I kind of rounded it up about maybe eight stations.
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5: And not every one of them was in San Antonio, somewhere out of town.
4: Would KTSA be the longest stay?
5: Oh, definitely. Most definitely.
4: Yeah. Yeah. I've been here 27 years as of last month.
5: Mm-hmm.
4: And to put that in perspective, 27 years here, 15 years at the other 10 radio stations.
5: Wow. I've also been a victim of circumstance as well. I'm sure there's many, you know, people that have worked in radio that can relate to this, where you're hired and they said, we're never going to sell the station, because you got laid off because that very same thing happened. You get rehired at a different station, and they promise you we'll never.
4: We plan no changes, right. is a running joke.
5: And then all of a sudden you see a for sale sign out in the front, in the front of the building.
4: And then I had to think about this. Now, this is scary. Of the 11, 1, 2, 3, 4, 5, 6, 7 of them are not that radio station anymore.
5: No, really?
4: Like not those call letters, not that format. Like the frequency exists,
5: mm-hmm,
4: but
5: mm-hmm.
4: It's something completely. If I say, oh, I worked at WZOU in Boston, like, well, only people over a certain age will remember that was a top 40 station. Everybody else, like, what's that? Crazy.
5: Yeah. I worked at a country station in Corpus many years ago, and the same call letters still exist. So some of them do stick around for a long time.
4: No, that's good when they do. I was thinking about it, too. Some of these were good stations. I don't know why they're not still around, and some of the ones that are still around are really not that great. And really, aside from KTSA, and maybe, God, I'd say one other. They're all either defunct, changed, or just not good anymore. So apparently you don't want to hire me because I leave a path of ruin. 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
3: It's 5 o'clock at KTSA San Antonio. I'm Stacy Keen. A salmonella outbreak tied to jalapenos is growing nationwide with cases reported in Texas. More now from KTSA's John Cruz.
4: Hold the jalapenos. CDC officials say 400-plus people across 30 states are sick, 57 in the hospital as of this week. And they're tracing the outbreak to jalapenos from Mexico, distributed by Coast Citrus Distributors. Recall peppers and foods made with them reach Texas grocers like HEB, Whole Foods, Kroger, and two Costcos. Health officials say recalled jalapenos and products containing them should be thrown out. John Cruz, KTSA News.
3: It was a scary morning for 47 elementary school children this morning after the school bus they were on was involved in a crash. More now from KTSA's Christian Blood.
5: The kids go to school in the Northside ISD, and the crash happened Thursday morning near Babcock and Eckert Roads. It was unclear how the crash happened, and there were no details on the other vehicle or vehicles involved. No injuries were reported, but the kids were being evaluated on a precautionary basis. A second school bus had to show up and take the children onto campus. Christian Blood, KTSA News.
3: Your KTSA Stevens Roofing AccuWeather forecast. We do have a heat advisory in effect until Sunday. Tonight, mostly clear skies, 77. Tomorrow, sunny and 103. Right now, it is partly sunny and 101 degrees at San Antonio's Severe Weather Station. I'm Stacy Keen. Stay connected with News Talk 550, KTSA, and FM 107.1.
6: Hi, good afternoon. On the north side, 281 southbound at Bitters, there's a crash in three left lanes. You are stopped from Brook Hollow. Loop 410 northbound at Houston Street, roadwork has you down to just the right lane getting by. There is a backup from South Cross. I-10 eastbound at Callahan, you've got a wreck in the right lane. There's some stop and go from Wurzbach. Loop 410 eastbound at Harry Wurzbach, watch for a crash in the left lane. 35 lower level southbound at Alamo, there is still a wreck in the left lane. I'm Rebecca Parker, KTSA, Time Saver Traffic.
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13: Radio stations all over, along with Sam. And hello, it is the Joe Pags Show. Thanks, I appreciate you stopping by. We do have Representative Nancy Mace on today. We do talk about Tattoo Gate. Get into the tattoos, the tattoo reveal, why now, the reaction. I've seen a lot of so-called conservatives online going after Nancy Mace, like saying dumb things like, is an OnlyFans page next? I mean, it's just stupid that she dares have tattoos and show them. So what? It hasn't changed. And by the way, I mean, part of the one arm is like all Bible verses. So if you're making a decision about who she is because of the tattoos, you're going to want to see or hear this interview coming up at the bottom of hour number two. We get into that. Plus a lot of stuff. There's still legislation to be done. She does have an opinion on Darlene Graham taking over for her brother, Lindsey Graham, and whether she should be the senator out of the great state of South Carolina. It's a very interesting conversation. I think the most in-depth conversation she's had since she revealed that she got these tattoos and broke the internet. One of my first questions is very simply, did you mean to break the internet? So make sure you stick around for that. Then Will Chamberlain, hour number three from the Article 3 Project about the Supreme Court. Will it rule on mail-in ballots before the election? And how about, you know, the whole idea that they're trying to restrict executive power as if Trump is trying to expand executive power when he's not. I asked a very simple question. Is Trump expanding executive power, or is he doing exactly what the executive is allowed to do? Want to give a quick shout out to Wright Air Conditioning Services, electricity. They're not paying me to say this, but we had a problem in the studio.

0: The air condition broke down. I would have been sweating my face off today. But Joe Gomez came out from Wright, and they did an amazing job. If you're in San Antonio, the surrounding areas, that's the right company to call. It's WRIGHT. Wanted to give them a little nod, a little head nod, a little something, something, because they came out like on a dime, and the price couldn't be better. And again, I'm not getting paid by them. I have partnered with them in the past, but I wanted to give them a shout out because they're really, really good people. Eric Swalwell, not a very good person, not my opinion, and I've said this for a very long time. Eric Swalwell comes off as that snarky, nasty, you know he's not holier than thou, but he pretends to be holier than thou. And all this stuff has been out there about him for about 11 years now. The allegations of a relationship between him and an alleged spy from China, Feng Feng, not even allegations anymore. He admits it. He admitted it a long time ago. In fact, the word was that the Alphabet Agency said, you probably shouldn't have this guy on the Intel Committee. You probably shouldn't be sharing any sort of sensitive information with him. There's a problem here. That's all been coming out. Remember, the Democrats tried to hide all that. They tried to squelch it, brush it under the rug, whatever. And they couldn't. It got so bad that even more videos came out with him acting lewd and stupid with women, you know, doing all sorts of weird things in a hotel room. And they finally kicked him out of the race. His lawyers and he say that was Trump and the Trump administration trying to get him out of the way. Eric Swalwell was a guy who, again, would sit there in his perch in the Intel Committee and just ask these snotty, arrogant, condescending questions as if he, for some reason, was right and everybody else was wrong. Knowing the whole time that he had this relationship with this spy or alleged spy. And by the way, nobody has seen Feng Feng forever. I mean, I don't know if the Chinese government took her out or what happened. But even more is coming to the surface today. It turns out the FBI has moved in, seized Swalwell's devices at California Airport amid sexual misconduct probe, written by Zaire Khan and Josh Christensen over on the New York Post. Former Congressman Eric Swalwell, the disgraced California politician accused of rape, was confronted by FBI agents at San Francisco International Airport, where they seized his electronics as part of a federal criminal probe. Agents served Swalwell with a search warrant Saturday after he arrived in California and seized his cell phone and other electronics, a source confirmed to the Post. Swalwell's iPhone and MacBook Pro, along with a charging cable and a wall adapter, were taken at 8:25 p.m., according to an FBI search warrant. Agents also executed additional warrants at Swalwell's Washington, D.C. home Sunday, where they seized other potential evidence, the source said. Swalwell, 45 years old, was cooperative during the airport encounter. The warrant says agents executed the search at 8:25 p.m. and left a copy of the warrant and the inventory of the seized property with Swalwell. And I guess here's a copy of it that they're showing. Agents took a white Apple iPhone along with its charging cable and wall charger, an Apple MacBook Pro, according to the inventory. The return was signed by FBI Special Agent Kyle R. Biesemeyer, or something like that, who certified under penalty of perjury that the inventory was accurate. The investigation comes as former California congressman faces multiple allegations of sexual misconduct, including claims from a former staffer who alleged that he raped her twice when she was too intoxicated to consent. Following four women's public accusation, Swalwell, who was a frontrunner at the time, ended his campaign for governor of California. One woman who has accused him of drugging her before sexually assaulting her in 2018. Two other women alleged that he sent them unsolicited images of his genitals. Swalwell announced his resignation from Congress on April 13th amid a looming Health Ethics Committee investigation looking into misconduct and sexual assault involving an employee working under his supervision. He maintains his innocence. The Department of Justice opened an investigation into the former congressman in April. The Post has reached out to the DOJ for comment. At 45, Swalwell was also facing scrutiny from the Manhattan District Attorney's Office and the Los Angeles County Sheriff's Department. I don't know why they say at 45. The former congressman has largely stayed out of the political spotlight since then, including Monday as newly declassified records were released detailing his past interactions with Chinese spy known as Feng Feng. That is the obligatory picture of him and Feng Feng. So, I mean, this guy just alleged to be a really bad guy through and through. And if you just watched how he acted, watched what he did, you're not surprised by these allegations. I wouldn't think you are. And you just saw how he, his air of condescension and arrogance and I'm better than you. You kind of knew there was something else going on. I'll give you an example. I'll give you a contrast. Brandon Gill is just a really good guy. And comes off as a really good guy. Yet he will lay into somebody who's in one of these hearings, but it's not really out of arrogance. It's out of, you're saying one thing, I'm proving to you that you're somebody else, Why are you pretending to be the other thing? And then he goes home to his wife and his two little babies. I mean, that to me, and I know him personally too, is a good guy. Swalwell never came off to anybody as a good guy. I don't know why they saw him as a as some sort of a, an up-and-coming rising star in the Democrat Party. I never understood why they circled the wagons around him and why they circled the wagons around Adam Schiff, who I hope is the next to go. Adam Schiff, now a senator, as a representative, lied about Russia collusion the entire time. If you ask him today, he'll probably still lie about Russia collusion. That isn't somehow sedition. No, because he knew it. He was the chair of the Intel Committee. He knew what he was saying was not true. He should be in deep trouble, too. And both of them, not surprisingly, from California, which takes me to this. Segway. Listen, Californians. Sam, I got to go here. I got to do this.
1: Well, let's do it.
0: If you move to Texas because we're a better state economically, we're a better state financially, we're a better state for you when it comes to freedom and liberty and low regulations, the left lane is for passing. The right lane is the travel lane. Because I'm behind California doofus today, who, if you moved here, God bless you, we welcome everybody, who's going 55 and a 60 as people in the right lane are passing them, and I can't get to the right lane because there's so many cars going around this person in the left lane. Let me say it again. You're welcome. Welcome to Texas. Act like you know what you're doing. You know what I'm saying, Sam?
1: 1,000,000,000%. I literally was telling Mom earlier that I honked at two people today, and I don't normally do that, but it's bad out there.
0: I mean, they just don't get it. And it even says, like, on the stretch of highway I'm talking about, and those of you from South Central Texas know 281. So I'm on 281. It does have, exits and entrances, and there are some overpasses, and then there's the odd traffic light here and there for some reason. But it literally has a sign that says, slower traffic, keep right. Now, I know the indication in your brain, especially if you're from California, New York, Massachusetts, New Jersey, Michigan, if you're moving south to get better regulations, better freedom, lower taxes, I get it. It makes sense. But let me tell you what this means. If you're going 65 in a 60, and you're in the left lane, which is the passing or fast lane, and the people in the right lane are still going faster than you, you're still in the wrong lane. Even if you ask Sheriff Mark Lamb, who's told me this, he has pulled people over for going 60 and stopping traffic because you're impeding the traffic behind you, even if it's in a 60 zone. It sounds weird, but I'm here to tell you, if you're not passing somebody and they're passing you in the right lane, you're in the wrong lane. I would ask Polo, but he's a slow driver, probably doesn't agree. Do you agree?
2: Sure. Well, I agree, especially because even if I'm driving slow, it still helps the flow of traffic. So,
0: thank you. I really thought he was going to disagree with me on that. He'll disagree with something later. But sure. The bottom line is this. There are two lanes going this way, two lanes going that way. If you're in the left lane, either there's no traffic, and you can travel there all you want, but if there's somebody behind you who wants to go faster than you, and there are people passing you on the right, you're in the wrong lane. Sam, don't get me going on the zipper merge. I don't have to do the zipper merge again.
1: Please don't. I mean, please. It's one after the other. People, please.
0: I mean, welcome to Texas. We enjoy you living near us. Enjoy the low taxes, low regulations, more freedom, high property taxes for some reason, although lower than California and the others that I mentioned. But just get the hell out of the way. Now, I didn't beep at anybody today, but Sam, that was awfully close.
1: I beeped twice.
0: I may have done this a couple of times.
1: I believe that. I mean, is that effective, though? I mean,
0: for me,
1: really,
0: it made me feel better.
1: Throwing your hands up.
0: Throw my hands up in the air, and then when I pass them, I do this.
1: I know you do that. That's so stupid. He stares at people when he passes them, as if that's helpful at all.
2: I thought he was going to say that he waved his hands like he just didn't care, but okay.
0: No, I waved my hands like the Italian guy that I am. I'm like, hey, what's the matter with
2: you? I mean, that's basically the same thing.
0: So. Kind of the same thing. 888-941-PAGS, 888-941-7247, joepags.com. Will there be any justice against this guy, Eric Swalwell? I don't know if he's guilty or not. I mean, there's a lot coming out that looks really bad. Going to be justice? He is still on the left. He is still a Democrat. How about Adam Schiff? Is he going to face the music ever? And more importantly, and more people probably call on this, shouldn't people get the hell out of the fast lane if they're going slowly and if they're impeding traffic isn't enough enough? And if you go to a new place, why don't you figure out how we drive? Listen, I have driven in California, and getting on the 405, the 5, the 10, the whatever, it takes forever. People do not get up to speed to get on the travel lanes. You got logjam traffic for no reason whatsoever. It's a different thing. You can actually go on your phone, pick your nose, text, and write an essay if you want while you're waiting to get on the highway. I get it. Here, we want you to move. Not asking a whole lot. 888-941-PAGS, 888-941-7247, JoePags.com. Nancy Mace, bottom of hour number two. Yes, I did have to take a call. I had it, Sam, 4 minutes in, she's dropping bombs.
1: Oh, of course. Yeah.
0: So I did have to edit a little bit for radio air. So it's unedited over on YouTube.
2: Did that come with the tattoos?
0: You know what's funny, Polo? You're going to find this strange. She did not show the tattoos today. She had them covered. Hmm. She had long sleeves on.
2: So it's still a speculation?
0: Oh, no. She's got the tattoos. Okay. We know that for sure. I mean, the picture, she doesn't deny it. We talk about it
2: because,
0: for 10 minutes.
2: Because, I mean, those things, they could be like the temporary ones.
0: No. I mean, it was one of the pictures she showed. It was so red around it. It obviously was a bunch of needles going into her arms. She has the tattoos, but I think today she was going to be like, I'm a representative. I said, hey, so we got to talk about the tattoos. So it's a really cool conversation. I did have to edit a couple of words out. We have a great affinity for Nancy Mace, and I'm glad that she chose us to come on and talk about a lot of this stuff. She has not been on shows other than her own recently to talk about them. And I'm surprised that a lot of people who are conservatives, she's very conservative, believes in conservative values, they're turning on her because she has some tattoos. I think that's really stupid, to be honest. 888-941-PAGS, 888-941-7247, joepags.com. 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Do it right now. And we're back after this. Stay right here.
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5: Good afternoon. Delays continue on the north side. 281 southbound at Bitters. There's still a wreck across three left lanes. Things are stopped from Brook Hollow. I-10 eastbound at Callahan. There's still an accident in the right lane. You are stop and go from Wurzbach. 35 southbound at 410 south cutoff. There is some trouble at the off-ramp. 35 lower level southbound at Alamo. There's a wreck in the left lane. You are stop and go to get by. 410 eastbound at Harry Wurzbach. There's still a crash in the left lane. I'm Rebecca Parker, KTSA, Time Saver Traffic.
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0: Do not miss Representative Nancy Mace, bottom of hour number two. Also, we've got Will Chamberlain on the program today from the Article Free Project. Love having Will on. I think that he's got a great legal mind. He's a good guy to talk to. We break down a bunch of stuff, including what were the really good rulings in this session of the Supreme Court? What were the really bad ones? And his answer to that is actually very interesting. How about the Supreme Court case about the ballroom? Can we stop talking about the stupid ballroom now? And who is it? I mean, literally, the president said this yesterday. And I talked to Will about this today. I guess somebody that walked by the ballroom said it was ugly or something, and that's why they're even talking about it? I don't understand. I truly don't. That just seems really odd to me. By the way, I got this from Mark, who drives, I guess he goes around New Mexico all week. He says, I drive 2,000-plus miles a month traveling around New Mexico for work, and I constantly come up on Texans driving in the left lane and not passing any other vehicles. Texans are as bad as California drivers. Love the show. Oh, shut it. Although, I'll tell you this, there's a distinct difference in South Central Texas since we moved here 21 years ago. And the distinct difference is, when we moved here, if you wanted to pass somebody and there wasn't a way to pass, but there was a shoulder, the drivers would drive on the shoulder to let you pass. Sam, you know what I mean?
1: 100% whenever it was just like one lane going one way, yeah, one lane going the other way. I often, as a teenager, because I was scared of these big trucks, I yeah, would get over and let people pass because, right, I was like, I don't want to go fast. You do it.
0: I never did that, even as a teenager.
1: That doesn't surprise me at all.
0: But Paul, you know what I'm talking about, right? There was like a certain politeness about the drivers who were like, yeah, man, no problem. Let me get out of your way. You could just pass us.
2: Yeah.
0: Now it's like a race. It's weird.
2: Yeah, or they'll slow down on purpose.
0: Yes, we've had that too. I mean, but back 21 years ago is what I'm talking about. It just seemed to be more mannerly, more neighborly. Like, hey, how you doing? So it's all very interesting to see how people drive. We do have, of course, a call on driving. This is from Corpus Christi. I think it's another Mark. Mark, what's going on?
16: Yes, nice to talk to you, Joe.
0: Good to talk to you.
16: I just wanted to mention about passing. When you go to get over there and pass, it's good to speed up and pass them quick rather than just going one or 2 miles more than, yes, you know, miles per hour more. It's good to do it quick and get out of the way.
0: 1,000%, Mark. When I pass somebody, Sam can attest to this, been in the car plenty, I'm going 30 miles an hour faster than I was going a second ago, just to show you, I'm going to get out of your way. I'm not going to slow down. This isn't about me dominating you or something. This is just, I want to go faster than you. Be out of your way. Another issue is, and I think this is a lot of out-of-state drivers too, but a lot of you Texans do this too. And yes, I'm a Texan, Texas transplant, so I'm a Texan. You guys will like go the same exact speed and be in my blind spot. Paul, you know what I mean, right? I mean, just the exact same speed.
2: Yes.
0: Not a little bit faster, not a little bit slower. Just, it's just the two of us, like we're locked in gear together. It's very strange.
2: Yes.
0: I thought it'd be dangerous.
2: Yeah.
0: I mean, what if I have to turn? What the hell are we doing? So, can you, look, this is a segment we used to call Joe Pags Teaches You People How to Drive. And trust me, I know what I'm talking about. Because I've been driving a long time. And I've had a ticket or two, so I've learned a lot about the right way and the wrong way to do it on the roadway. Let me very quickly, Mike, you got to go very fast. I don't have a whole lot of time, but I want to hear from you. Go ahead.
13: Okay, are you talking about me?
0: Yes, come
13: okay.
0: on.
13: I'm a truck driver of 45 years, and we drove a lot of Texas, and you could legally pass somebody on the shoulder. You could get on the shoulder and go around them. I've done that several hundred times.
0: I think you've broken the law, Ben, because I don't think you can do that. I don't think you can do that legally. What are you talking about?
13: Not no more, but 30 years ago you could.
0: Gotcha. Well, I wish you were like that now, man. I may or may not have passed people on the right before in my life, but it certainly wasn't legal. What? It certainly wasn't legal.
1: Mm-hmm. In the shoulder. I've seen it.
0: What? What are you talking about? 888-941-PAGS. 888-941-7247. JoePags.com. Democrats, liberals, DSA are idiots. I prove it when we come back. I've got some video, some audio. You're going to want to hear about an hour from now. It'll be Nancy Mace. Don't miss that. Keep it here.
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5: Hi, good afternoon from the Bell Furniture on Beaterbilt Prices Traffic Desk. 1604 westbound at Redland Road. There's a crash in the right lane. You've got about a 6-minute slowdown. Loop 410 eastbound at Harry Wurzbach. There is still a crash in the left lane. You're slow to get by. 281 southbound at Bitters. A wreck did clear. Things are still a bit slow from Brook Hollow. I-10 eastbound at Callahan. That wreck is out of the way. Things are unwinding from Wurzbach. 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

0: My pleasure to have you. Thanks. It's the Joe Pag Show, 1 hour away from Nancy Mace, her own self here in the program. She hasn't done a whole lot of media since she revealed the tattoos and since she revealed her Get Maced program. She's gaining followers like crazy on social media and basically broke the internet. Did she do it on purpose? I ask her that coming up in about an hour. It turns out Democrats are racist against black people. I didn't realize that because the modern Democrat Party claims that it's all for black people, black and brown and BIPOC and everything else. Of course, it historically is a very, very, very racist party. But the mayor of Atlanta, Georgia, says the Democrat Party is racist against blacks. We didn't say those words exactly, but you tell me what he means by this. This is from Politico, so it could be fake. Atlanta mayor pans city's DNC snub. The decision, Mayor Andre Dickens wrote, is an example of the DNC unwilling to do the bare minimum to support the base of the party. Gregory Svorinsky or somebody wrote this over at Politico. Atlanta's mayor slammed the Democratic National Committee and its chair on Thursday, today, after it left his city off its shortlist of cities to host the party's 2028 convention, accusing the organization of abandoning Atlanta, abandoning the South, and abandoning black voters. What? That sounds like he's calling the Democrat Party racist. How dare they abandon black voters? See, you have to understand the mentality of a dumb Democrat like this guy is that only Atlanta can serve black people when it comes to politics. No other city can. Leaving Atlanta off the list means you don't like black people. Think about that. Every other city where all the rest of the black people in the country live don't matter. Only Atlanta matters, according to this guy. Let me read it again. He is slamming, this is today, the DNC for leaving his city off the short list of cities to host the party's 2028 convention, accusing the organization of abandoning Atlanta, abandoning the South, and abandoning black voters. The DNC announced earlier in the day that Boston, Denver, Philadelphia were three of the finalists being considered for the party's next nominating convention, which will take place some 40 years since the Georgia Capitol last held its event in 1988. Boston, last I checked, had some black people. Denver has some black people. Philadelphia has some black people. But Atlanta is the only place that you can prove you're not racist by going to, I guess. The decision, Mayor Andre Dickens wrote in a letter obtained by Politico, is an example of the DNC unwilling to do the bare minimum to support the base of the party. Quote, for the DNC to not even include Atlanta in the short list means that the DNC doesn't consider Atlanta or Georgia relevant to the past, present, or future of the Democratic Party, Dickens wrote. It seems that Ken Martin doesn't even believe himself when he said that the road to the White House runs through the South. Adding insult to injury, Dickens' office only found out about the decision through an Associated Press article and was not given a heads up about the move from the DNC, said Michael Smith, the mayor's deputy chief communications officer. Georgia has become an increasingly important state for Democrats' national ambitions, both this November and in 2028. The once solidly red state has shifted purple in recent elections, and both of its senators, John Ossoff and Raphael Warnock, are Democrats. The state sent its electoral votes to former President Joe Biden in 2020 and President Donald Trump in 2024. Democrats have virtually no chance of flipping control of the Senate this fall if Ossoff loses to his Republican challenger, Representative Mike Collins, on Election Day. The DNC is blind to the fact that the South is the answer, Dickens charged on Thursday. Today, Republicans, meanwhile, will host their 2028 National Convention in Houston. It's always so all or nothing for these people. By these people, I mean Democrats, leftists, DSA, whatever you want to call them, liberals, progressives. It's all or nothing. Either you fund this or you don't care about babies. You fund this or else you don't care about poor people. You fund this or else you don't care about black people. You fund this or else you don't care about the elderly. It's always all or nothing. You have your convention here or you hate black people and you don't think that Atlanta is important. It's so stupid. It's decidedly stupid. By the way, Ossoff and Warnock should both not be senators. I don't believe the results of that special election in 2021 where they both allegedly won. I don't believe the results. I don't. I just don't. And we know that Fulton County, Georgia, had some real ballot problems around that time. But to go on and on about how, I mean, let them keep attacking their own. I mean, the DSA is attacking some mainstream Democrats. Some mainstream Democrats are attacking the DSA. Let that keep happening. Of course, the Republicans can't get out of their own way, so the Republicans are attacking each other as well. You'll remember yesterday, Angie Nixon, who won in Florida in a race that should easily go to a Republican. Well, Angie Nixon yesterday played you some of what she had to say. And what she had to say was very odd in how she spoke. Let's see if I can bring this up from yesterday. I think I can, said the little engine that could. See if I can. I think I can. Let's go. This is Angie Nixon.
1: You want Medicare for all and free universal child care and pre-K. How are you suggesting taxpayers pay for that?
0: Okay. How are taxpayers going to pay for that? Listen to her speech pattern. And Paul and I talked about this yesterday as well. Why she's speaking like this, I don't know. But listen to her speech pattern.
2: Yeah, for sure. So thank you for that question. I have been traveling all across the state of Florida having conversations with folks. And what is evident is that everyone wants the same things, right? To be healthy, prosperous, and safe. And a lot of folks, it crosses party lines as it relates to universal child care and Medicare for all. And how do we pay for that? Actually, Medicare for all, we're already spending the amount we would be paying for Medicare for all right now, even while folks are still paying for co-pays and deductibles and co-insurance.
0: This is her speech pattern. Now, her mic wasn't as good there. It's a little bit better here.
3: Also, definitely ending for-profit prisons. Why are we incentivizing people to not actually educate our children the way that they should be educated and ushering them into the school-to-prison pipeline so that they can make more money off of them when they are incarcerated?
0: So that's her speech pattern there. This is her speech pattern today.
4: And folks often say, like, oh, are you going to be able to work across the aisle with the Republicans? They're not trying to work across the aisle. They're literally trying to kill us.
5: Mm-hmm.
4: And they are doing it on camera.
5: Yeah.
4: And not being held accountable.
5: Mm-hmm.
4: Like, actually, state-sanctioned violence. Mm-hmm. They've been doing it in the black community, and they're doing it even more so now with ICE. ICE is now a weaponized paramilitary force that is designed to terrorize us.
0: I mean, a little bit of a difference there. A little bit of a difference there. Now, she was being interviewed by a black guy there, by the way, on a podcast. When she's on the legacy media, she has a different speech cadence and pattern. And of course, it's always the Republicans who are trying to kill the black people. Of course, it's the Republicans that freed the black people and ended slavery. But, the big switch. Oh, the big switch. Everything switched, which didn't happen, of course. So, Angie Nixon, just another faker, just another AOC.

0: that'll change her tone, and Cadence just another Kamala Harris, change the tone and cadence, just another Barack Obama, change the tone and cadence, and rely on different kind of English. We, 30 years ago, used to call it Ebonics. Going to rely on that because the people watching and listening can't understand me if I don't speak that way. It's so stupid, and it's so completely disrespectful to the people watching and listening, no matter what race and ancestry they are. We'll talk about nutjob, a Democrat. I don't know this woman's name, but it's just another nutjob Democrat.
1: I will also say, though, that what is happening in America with the abuse of immigration enforcement by the federal government, I have real issue with.
0: Kate Conley, some House Democrat candidate or something out of New York. Again, the attack on law enforcement is weird. They both just did it. And then, of course, you got the attack on their own party from the guy in Atlanta. The midterm should be easy for Republicans. The midterm should be a slam dunk for Republicans. Of course, it's not, because conservatives are busy attacking Nancy Mace. Because Republicans are busy attacking the president, or the president attacking them. The infighting on the right with Tucker Carlson and MTG and Joe what's his face? Who's the guy? What's the guy's name again? He won't come on the show. Not Joe Clark, the guy out of Washington.
2: Joe Kent.
0: Exactly. Joe Kent. I mean, they're all sitting around a table now. Thomas Massie. All these people attacking the Republicans. It's so weird. You got people attacking Dan Bongino now, which is very strange to me. So with this opportunity to not only win the midterms, but increase the seats in the Senate and the House, the Republicans decided, let's do some infighting too. It's just all so dumb. It almost seems like it's planned to me, to be honest. Just so weird. And while all that's going on, with the anniversary of 9/11 coming up, of course you've got some nutjob that wanted to attack the capital of New York, my old stomping grounds, Albany. But they were caught, thankfully.
3: We stand here today. We're just weeks away from commemorating the 25th anniversary of the attacks on 9/11.
0: This is Craig Tremaroli, great Italian guy, Albany FBI special agent in charge.
3: This investigation highlights the harsh reality that there are still adversaries intent on conducting terrorist attacks on American soil. As alleged in this complaint, Ms. Bowie is one of them. You'll see in the court documents that she once wrote, quote, "Praise be Allah for September 11th. Also in the court documents, she told the source that she went from a little girl waving an American flag after 9/11 to now having stickers of the fallen towers. Folks, let that sink in. Again, Ms. Bowie didn't just want to kill lawmakers. She wanted a complete disruption of our government. And after that, she planned to flee the country and one day come back to, quote, do more, such as New Year's Eve in Times Square.
0: I mean, really think about this. This person they're describing, is this person really far from the DSA policies that you're hearing? We want to get rid of the Constitution. We don't like the country the way that it's made. You want to get rid of the Senate. You want to change the presidency. Get rid of the Electoral College. Steal money from people who earned it. I mean, this is somebody who obviously is making a literal threat, according to the FBI, whereas the others that I just mentioned aren't really making a threat. They just want to do these things. This is a person who wanted to, allegedly, put into practice what the DSA is preaching about how horrible this country is.
3: Even stating she would come back to attack the White House and the president, but only after she bombed the state capitol. I'm here with our partners to say, not on our watch. Let this be a message to any individual out there considering similar criminal acts. This FBI will find you. Under this leadership team, alongside our brilliant partners, we're moving more decisively than ever to identify, locate, arrest criminals before they can carry out their alleged plots. Since the beginning of 2026, this FBI has already prevented over 400 individuals from carrying out such alleged attacks here at home and abroad.
0: I mean, that's scary stuff. And I do believe that people who are constantly droning on about how horrible the country is, how we have to change the country, Hassan Piker, who campaigned with Abdul Rahman Mohammed El Sayed in Michigan, consistently says he hates the Constitution, has said such profane things about it, I can't say it on the radio, about the Constitution. He's got a depiction of the Twin Towers blowing up and coming down behind him on his podcast or his Twitch stream. Loving that day. He loved what happened that day. He praises Mao Zedong. He praises the Cuban leaders. The people that, you know, that killed Che Guevara. A lot of people who killed a lot of people simply because they wanted to. So it's not surprising that some nut job decides, allegedly, she'd like to blow some stuff up in the capital of New York, Albany. Like to blow up, you know, New York City again. Like to blow up Washington, D.C. It's not surprising. Because that's what they're being fed constantly. And there's not a whole lot of pushback from the legacy media. If there were more pushback, and there's a little bit, but if there were more pushback, you might have a better chance of educating people on who these people really are. 888-941-PAGS. 888-941-7247. JoePags.com. 888-941-7247. The question is simple. Are you falling for the okey-doke? Are you buying anything these people say? And if somebody's got a good policy here, let's say that El Sayed has a good policy here, and these other 10 suck, can you just forget the other 10 and go, yeah, this is cool? Because he clearly doesn't like the country at all. But can you say, well, he's got the one good policy, so I'm okay with that? Or are you seeing exactly who these people are that are representing themselves in the DSA, from Bernie Sanders to AOC to El Sayed to fill in the blank, to this Angie Nixon person? Are you finding out? Is it clear to you what they're dropping on you? Because if it's not, you might be mistaken and vote for one of these idiots. 888-941-PAGS, JoePags.com. Coming right back.
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6: Hi, good afternoon. On the northwest side, Loop 410 eastbound at Bandera, there's a wreck in the left lane. You're jammed up for an extra 5 minutes from Ingram. Loop 410 eastbound at Harry Wurzbach, there's still a crash in the left lane. You're stop and go for an extra few minutes. 281 southbound at Bitters, a wreck was cleared. Things are still a bit slow from Brook Hollow. I-10 eastbound at Callahan, that wreck is out of the way. 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I'm Rebecca Parker, KTSA, Time Saver Traffic.
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1: To have you on the Joe Pag Show. Lots going on. Nancy Mace next hour. She's still a U.S. representative, but made a decision a long time ago to only do 6 years. So she did three terms. She did run for governor of South Carolina, was in the lead for a long time. Then President Trump got behind somebody else, and she lost. But she is supporting the person who won. She's got comments on Darlene Graham and whether she should be the senator from South Carolina. I'll give you a hint. She's not a big fan. So we're going to talk about that. We talk a lot about the tattoos, Tattoo Gate, the big reveal, her show called Get Mace. Make sure you stick around bottom of next hour for that. We go to the phone lines in the meantime. Going to be Connecticut and Tony. Tony, what's on your mind? Hi.
2: Joe Pags, how you feeling?
1: Hey, brother. Feeling good. Talk to me.
2: Excellent. So, I was just talking to your screener buddy there, and I'm giving the skinny on how I came from a World War II vet family, right?
1: Yes.
2: And I got to tell you, with this whole this socialist kind of uprising thing, I see where it's coming from. They're going after these kids that are just kind of somewhat lost, you know. And I have a son that's like 26, that's up in Maine, and real great kid, love him to death. But he you get too separated from normal society. I think what happens is they just get kind of polluted by this rhetoric, and it's unfortunate. But my father, he told me, you vote for one guy, Reagan back in the 80s, and that was my first president. And I got to tell you, I got to be straight with you. No offense to all my Republican buddies. We came down the pipe. I put Clinton in back in the day. And you know what? My dad said, listen, there'll never be an Italian president, Anthony. There'll be an African-American man or a woman before there'll be an Italian. And you know what? I put Obama in the first time just to see how everything went. And at the end of the day, I got to tell you, these kids, I think, I don't know what's going on with them. They're just, you take social media out of this perspective, I think we got a lot better world overall. It's a powerful tool, but one thing for sure, it pollutes people in a negative way. And
1: right.
2: I think that's what we're seeing compared to when we used to sit down on the toilet, read the newspaper, and it went in the garbage the next day.
1: No, Tony, here, a couple of things. First of all, of course, I'm Italian, too. I'm from the same region. Sounds like we're about the same age. The person you talk to, my call screener buddy, is my daughter, Sam. So, Sam has her head on right because, she didn't go through the indoctrination that it sounds like your son might have gone through. But, I mean, still, we're the dad. In the Italian family, we're still the patriarch. Are you not able to sit down with him and say, hey, listen, here's where you're right, here's where you're wrong, maybe get your head on right?
2: That's what it has to happen in a civil way. Like, yeah. Other two kids are, they're great. They do whatever the hell they want, but it's just the one. But, there's a lot that there's a lot of other layers that kind of, affected that mind frame. But in the end, he's the type of kid in the end, I don't think he'll vote anyway.
1: Well, there you go.
2: He won't even put the vote in.
1: It might be better off.
2: He talks about it.
1: Might be better off for us. Tony, I got to hit it, man. So good to hear from you from Connecticut. We love it. 888-941-PAGS, 888-941-7247, joepags.com. 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You want to see the uncensored version of the Nancy Mace interview? It is joepags.com/YouTube. Their radio edit is coming up at the bottom of next hour. Stay right here.
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6: It's 6 o'clock at KTSA San Antonio. I'm Stacey Keene. Governor Abbott wants an audit of how four Texas school districts are spending their money. Christian Blood has more.
7: The governor asks State Controller Dan Huffines to conduct the audits to eliminate administrative bloat. Huffines said he would announce the targeted districts in the weeks ahead. But in a campaign stop in El Paso Wednesday, Abbott said the Austin and El Paso ISDs continue to grow their budgets despite declining enrollment. He said he's moving ahead with a bill requiring school districts to spend at least 70% of their funds in the classroom. Christian Blood, KTSA News.
6: And Texas broadcast leaders are mourning the loss of a veteran TV executive that was killed in an overseas helicopter crash. KTSA's John Cruz has the story.
8: Former San Antonio TV station leader Jose Suarez died alongside four other Americans in Kenya on Wednesday. The 55-year-old ran Telemundo 60 in San Antonio and worked in San Angelo briefly before taking over TV outlets in Florida. Authorities say the chartered tourism chopper went down over remote northern Kenya, killing all seven on board. Kenyan aviation investigators trying to find out what happened. John Cruz, KTSA News.
6: Your KTSA Stevens Roofing AccuWeather forecast. A heat advisory is in effect until Sunday evening. Otherwise, tonight we see mostly clear skies. 77 for the low tomorrow. Sunny, hot, 103 degrees. Right now, partly sunny and 100 at San Antonio's Severe Weather Station. I'm Stacey Keene. Stay connected with News Talk 550 KTSA and FM 107.1.
9: Good afternoon. On the northwest side, Loop 410 eastbound at Bandera, there's still a crash in the left lane. You're backed up from Ingram. Loop 1604 westbound at Redland Road, there's a crash in the right lane. You're slow to get around. Loop 410 eastbound at Harry Wurzbach, there's still a crash in the left lane. Looks like we're waiting on a wrecker. 281 southbound at Bitters, a crash did clear. There's still some heavy stop and go from Brook Hollow. I-10 eastbound at Callahan, that wreck is gone. I'm Rebecca Parker, KTSA, Time Saver Traffic.
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8: 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Polo, get it done, making it happen. I am Joe Pags. Glad to have you along for the ride. Thanks. Had somebody today ask me, can I listen to the podcast? The answer is yes. 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Go and get it. We're doing very well. In the Apple list, I think that we're like number 25 or 35, something like that. And I think on Spotify, we're in the top 100. I'm not sure exactly what the number is. And iHeart, it's like, it ranges between 35 and 80. So it really depends. We're in the top 100 all the time. And we're growing in Australia. And we're growing in Canada. The UK doesn't care. Sam, why not?
9: I don't know.
8: You've got people there. Can you make a call?
9: I could. They're all asleep right now.
8: My little call screener buddy?
9: That's me today.
8: How cool was that guy, though? I really love hearing from Connecticut, because it just feels like, you know, New York to me. He's an Italian guy. He's about the same age. I thought that was a cool call at the end of the hour.
9: Love it.
8: Tony. You knew his name had to be Tony. Tony. Hey, Tony.
9: Hey,
8: Tony. Hey.
9: Hey.
8: Tone. Then he's got a son who's stuck in Maine. Get him the hell out of Maine. You know, how does it go nuts from Connecticut up to Maine?
9: I don't know. I mean, I do hear it's pretty there.
8: Yeah. That's what I hear, too. Then they elect people, or try to elect people like, what's his name, Plattsburgh or something? What was his name? I forget his name already. That's how stupid it was. Plattner. The guy's name was Plattner.
9: Graham Plattner.
8: And allegedly, the guy who is now the heir apparent, now that Plattner was forced out because he's a piece of garbage, I guess the new guy has some issues, too.
9: Shocked.
8: So somehow, we're going to end up with Susan Collins again out of Maine. We're supposed to be happy with this 60, 70% Republican voter. That's better than nothing. Well, I don't know, to be honest. I'd almost rather you guys, honestly, Maine, if that's the best you can do, maybe you only get one senator. Sam, let's do that. We'll talk to the president.
9: Oh, yeah.
8: See if we can cut down the number of senators per state if the states act stupidly and how they elect people.
9: I mean, maybe it should be based on population.

0: nation. Like Congress.
1: I think everybody's got to have skin in the game. I mean, you're right. Congress, like in Wisconsin, in Wyoming, I think there's only one member of Congress. There's one representative.
0: Yeah, right. I mean, that makes sense.
1: But everybody gets two senators because the body's made up of two representatives for the entire state from each state. It's a good argument there. A lot of people say, well, aren't you being unfair? Shouldn't we do what Sam just said? And I actually like it the way it is for the Senate. For the House, it makes sense. It is proportional. But for the Senate, I like it because that means everybody has some equal skin in the game. And this means the smaller states that otherwise would be ignored, if you're just looking at the House of Representatives, you've got one rep, nobody cares. But if you've got two senators, you've got the equal powers as the bigger states. So I think that it makes sense to me, in my mind, that at least in that body, you have some equal representation where you can be heard and your state can have an equal say. In the House, you don't have an equal say, and that makes sense because representative districts are about 770,000 population. That does make sense. That's why a big state like Texas or California or others will get more representatives. But then again, the argument can be, well, wait a second, New York City, one city has more representatives than many states. How's that fair?
0: That's what I'm saying. And we need term limits. Thank you.
1: Without a doubt, you and I can agree we need term limits. Now, Polo probably doesn't care as much. He's not as political as us. But, Polo, I think that we've talked about it. People dying in Congress, it'd be good to have term limits, wouldn't it?
2: Yes, I think it would.
1: It's kind of a done deal. I mean, why would you? Like, Nancy Mace goes in, and she gives herself her own term limit. I'm going to serve 3 terms, 6 years, then I'm out. Then she ran for governor of South Carolina, and she did not win the primary, so she's not doing that. Is she going to do any more political stuff? I do ask her that.
2: But, I say if you can have no limits at a buffet, but not this.
1: Okay, so no term limits at the buffet, but there should be term limits in Congress.
2: Yes.
1: There actually are term limits at the buffet. Have you ever? I've gotten tricked by the buffet before. Let's break this down. I've gone to the Chinese buffet, and if you go before like 3:30, I guess it's the lunch menu. 3:30 or later, it's the dinner menu. And I literally have had the Chinese restaurant people say, "You can't eat the crab legs because that's for dinner only."
2: Well, then you went to the wrong place.
1: Wait, you think that most places have lunch and dinner menus?
2: Yes. But there's a lot of places that I've been to where. They let it
1: if
2: happen.
1: You're there, you get to eat it?
2: Yes.
1: So you seem like you have experience with this.
2: Yes.
1: Sam, anything?
2: Look at me. I mean, come on.
0: Listen, hey, look good. I would sit there all day and eat Chinese food all day if they let me. They would not.
1: This is probably 30 plus years ago, but that absolutely was a story in Florida where a guy about 450 pounds pulled his chair up to the buffet table and just kept eating off of it.
2: I mean, I had to drag him out of there. If you straddle that lunch, dinner, you know, menu time, I think you can do it, especially because you take that 30-minute break, you're hungry again. It's Chinese food, hello. So then
0: True. You're
2: good to go.
1: It sounds to me like you've got experience with this, Polo.
0: I mean, how do you know all this?
1: Are you purposely showing up at 3:10
2: to
1: get the changeover?
2: It's just like when I've gone to like those Brazilian steakhouses.
1: Oh, those are so good.
2: And, there's some that do brunch, so you'll get like some breakfasty stuff in there, but then you also get the other stuff. So that's kind of nice.
1: Sam, why does he sound like an expert on this?
0: We all need to go to one of those places for brunch.
1: Without a doubt, we have to do that.
2: By the Joe Pag Show.
1: No, absolutely. No? Of course I would have to pay. At one point, though, we actually got it free at one of those. It wasn't the big name one. It was a smaller one, but it's here in San Antonio.
2: Oh, that's right.
1: And they were thinking about... I don't want to say the name wrong, but it's like Galagalcho or something like that. I'm sure it's not what I just said. It's something. What is it called?
2: Chamagaucha.
1: Okay, you're both saying two different things. What?
2: No, we're saying the same thing. Chamagaucha.
0: Chamagaucha.
1: Well, how is he saying it differently than you, Sam?
0: He's not.
1: Chamagaucho? What is it?
0: Chamagaucha.
1: I don't know if that's it. I
2: think there was another one called Galpa Gaucho.
1: Galpa Gaucho is where we went. They were thinking about advertising in the show. I didn't go to something called Chamagaucho.
0: Also like a Chamagaucha. Foga de Chow.
1: Foga de Chow I've had in Houston.
2: Yeah, that one.
1: And again,
0: right.
2: That's good.
1: And again, none of these places are advertising the show. Hello, why not? But we gotta love it.
2: Think about it. There's always beef on this show, so
1: yes. Why
2: not be some? Mm-hmm. You know,
0: yeah. See,
1: should have the spread. I should have one of these
2: and
1: guys.
2: Saltiness.
1: What do they call the guys that go around with it? Gauchos or something? They call them something. There's a name for
0: servers?
1: The guys who they're just called servers. The guys, the meat guys, is what we think of them as. For those who don't know, when you go to a place like this, if you haven't gone, you should probably go. First of all, it's very expensive, but trust me, they lose money on.

0: Yeah.
1: So you got, it's expensive in relation, like if somebody's a light eater, they're making money on you. But I go there, they're like, are you dying?
0: I showed you the picture of that $10 burger that I got from there.
1: Yes.
0: That was pretty good.
2: I mean, that was 10 bucks?
0: Yeah, it was 10 bucks. So.
1: And I did not touch the salad bar. Just to let these places know, I'm not going there to eat salad.
0: I hate that.
2: The salad bar is extra.
1: Is it really extra? Did they bring you a bunch of bread, too? I'm like, I'm not eating the bread. Get away from it.
0: I think that depends on where you're going, because I think the one that we went to for my birthday, that was included.
1: So those who haven't been, you get a little, most places, I guess it's a little circular card. One side it's
0: like
1: red.
0: Like a coaster. It looks like a coaster.
1: Exactly. Yeah. And the other side is green. If you have it on green, they don't stop coming. And I don't know if it was your mother or Gabby or somebody, Sam, but they forgot to turn it to red. And it just kept on showing up with meat. Oh, no, I did. That wasn't on accident. I left it on green. But somebody forgot to turn it over to red, and they just kept on bringing more meat and more meat and more meat. It's unbelievable. It's such a great experience when you go there, because it smells incredible. The meat is absolutely fresh. Like, it's sizzling.
0: Yeah.
1: And they bring it to you.
0: I mean, I'm not that big on it, but, I mean, I have to admit, it looks pretty good when they grill pineapple, and then they put brown sugar on it. It was okay, but from what everybody else is telling me, it was amazing.
1: I would never eat that.
0: I have a feeling you would like it though.
1: Pineapple with brown sugar on it?
0: Yes.
2: And it's, just think about it, like honey
1: and
2: ham.
1: Just and shoot it into my arteries. I mean,
0: and it's grilled. Might as well. So.
1: All right, let's go do the show from one of these places tomorrow. If we don't hear from one of these places, hello.
0: Right.
1: KTSA sales staff, Compass sales staff, make it happen. What are we doing? Come on.
0: Right.
1: Anyway, so I don't have any idea how we got over to that.
0: Because I was talking about no limits at a buffet.
1: Right, so the buffet, no limits. We went from Chinese food to eating as much meat as we possibly can.
2: We went from term limits to...
0: The meat sweats.
1: Well, And Polo's like, you shouldn't have term limits at the unlimited eat all you can eat thing. At the end of the day, go and check out one of these places. You'll be glad you did. But make sure you save some money because it's pretty expensive. All that said, I want to get into a little bit of news here. This guy bothered me so much when I saw this in the news. Probably, I don't know, Sam, I'm thinking a month or two ago. We'll see in the story. Air Force major placed in pretrial confinement after calling for Trump's removal. Remember this guy in his full Air Force uniform?
2: Yes.
1: Goes on the steps of the Supreme Court or the Capitol or something. And he's holding his sign that Trump needs to be removed, whatever. And then, of course, he got removed from there. Now he faces charges as well. He should. And it bothers me because my dad went through Air Force, you know, the Air Force boot camp. He was right here in San Antonio. I just have always had an affinity for the Air Force because it's been in my family. And I heard the term Air Force and proud of his service his whole life. And sadly, he passed away, 16 years ago. But having said that, I hate when there's something that makes the Air Force look bad. It just bothers me. This is from military.com. An active duty Air Force major was ordered into pretrial confinement this week, marking the second time he's been detained since he publicly called for President Donald Trump's impeachment. Major Jason Watson was placed in pretrial confinement August 18th and has been held at a county facility in Maryland on a military hold. An Air Force spokesperson told CNN he has not been formally charged, and the spokesperson said the case remains under investigation. In a statement, the Air Force said Watson was confined based on probable cause to support allegations of continued misconduct. That he is presumed innocent, will be afforded all the rights under rule for court-martial 305 as his pretrial confinement is reviewed. It added that Watson's personal statements do not reflect the views or policies of the Department of the Air Force. Detention came one day after Watson gave an interview to CNN in which he again criticized the president, repeating his call for impeachment. His attorney, Chris Multimer, something like that, Muttimer, who knows, told CNN he had not yet spoken with Watson but suspected the interview played a role in the detention. The Air Force did not tie the confinement to the interview. Military.com reached out to the Air Force and Watson's attorney for comment. What's the question here? If you're somebody who is active, if you're active in the military, in any branch, you are answerable to the commander-in-chief. That's the president of the United States. You're somebody who sat on the dotted line that you will uphold the laws, the Constitution of the United States. President has done nothing to violate the Constitution, and he's basically your boss when you're in the military. I don't know what people like this gain other than the notoriety maybe that he wanted. He's not going to get the president to be impeached, and the president will be impeached if Democrats win the midterms. That's why Americans have to use their brains and make sure they vote the right way in November. But if you want to say the president should be impeached, like I can say it now, the president should be impeached. I will not be in any trouble. I'm not in the military. I don't work for him. I don't think he should be impeached, but I can say it all day. And when you say, well, you got the freedom of speech, well, listen, you literally are accepting limitations to your constitutional rights when you sign on the dotted line to be in the American military. Wait till you're out. Wait till you're fully out. Don't wear your uniform as you're doing it. Don't be that guy looking for the attention. Then when you get it, act like somebody's somehow attacking your rights. They're not. So this guy should have the book thrown at him. I don't know if it's sedition. I don't know if it's just, you know, against the UCMJ. I don't know what it is. I don't know what exactly it is. But he is presumed innocent, although we all saw him holding the signs and saying that the president should be impeached. Then he goes on some stupid interview that will be used against him in court. Trust me. I just wish that he would have gotten out first and then start a podcast if you want. Sparky? 888, that's 888-941-PAGS, 888-941-7247, joepags.com. Want to hear from you on this, and hell, if you want to talk about all-you-can-eat buffets and stuff, we can do that, too, because now my mouth is watering. Sam, my mouth's watering.
2: Starving.
1: Polo did this. He started this.
0: You're welcome.
2: Thanks, Polo.
1: It's your fault. We can't eat for another hour and a half. Nancy Mace at the bottom of the hour, just a second of that, about 13, 14 minutes from now. Going to be a great interview. How do I know? Because I did the interview. Meantime, I've got to tell you about lean. Okay, now we're going to talk about losing some weight after talking about all that food. But if you go and do what we just talked about, you're probably going to want to talk to somebody about getting a nice supplement that's going to help you lose some meaningful weight. That is Lean by BrickHouse. BrickHouse is a great supplement company. It's a great organization. 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
5: Good afternoon. Delays continue on the northwest side. 410 eastbound at Bandera. There's still a crash in the left lane. You're stop and go from Ingram. Loop 1604 westbound at Redland Road. You're down a right lane from a crash. There's some heavy stop and go as you approach. Loop 410 eastbound at Harry Wurzbach. An accident is still there in the left lane. It looks like we're waiting on a wrecker. I-10 upper level westbound between North Frio and Culebra. Roadwork heads you down to one right lane. I'm Rebecca Parker, KTSA. Time saver traffic.
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1: 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Go check that out over on the podcast sites as well. They're both doing very well, and I want to say thank you to you for going and grabbing that. As a musician, this story bothers me. I remember in the 80s when it was like the day and age of synthesizers. You could tell it was somebody playing a keyboard bass. You could tell it was a drum machine. Like, I remember, I think on Chicago 17, probably their big, I think it was definitely their biggest album ever, which was in the early mid 1980s, 84, 85, around there. I remember how synthetic it sounded. It didn't sound like the drum players were playing. The horn section sounded synthesized. There wasn't really the Chicago horn section. I think that was eventually why Peter Cetera ended up leaving, because he and David Foster were changing the sound of Chicago. They ended up leaving, but you could always tell, you know, and I was in college studying saxophone and classical music and voice and piano and everything else. And I remember just being bothered by it. I'm like, use real players, man. Use people who actually play the music. Well, now fast forward to the day and age of AI, you can't really tell. And that's what really bothers me about it. If you can tell that it's a synthetic saxophone solo, I mean, at least it's like the Pandora's box is open. This is almost like trickery with AI, and it turns out, you might not have realized this, a study shows 40% of music released last month in July was AI generated. That bothers me, man. It just does. From Rihanna Guy Nguyen, quote, the independent community knows the magic of music lives in an authentic connection between artists and fans. Technology will keep offering new ways to make and enjoy music, but that bond still runs on trust, said Ian Harrison, CEO of A2IM, whatever that is, American Association of Independent Music. I guess that's what it is. This is from hotpress.com. A recent study by the music platform SubmitHub has revealed that approximately 40% of music released in July used AI in some way. The study used SubmitHub's new technology, SH Labs, which aims to tackle the growing disclosure problem. SH Labs looked over 1 million releases, finding that 23.2% of songs were fully AI-generated, with a further 15.3% of songs showing signs of AI audio that had been modified by humans. When asked by SubmitHub representatives, 31% of artists found to be using AI claimed they had not used any AI tools. People should be able to decide for themselves whether they want to engage with AI-generated music. Our job is to give them enough information to make that choice, said SubmitHub CEO Jason Grishkoff. All right, so the song that I did Tuesday morning, it's almost 5 years ago I did that, or 4 years ago, so commemorating the 20th anniversary of 9/11. It's going to be 25 now this year. I wrote it on the piano. I wrote the words. I sang the song. Then I sent it to my cousin, Nathan Angelo, who's a recording artist, and he played the piano better than I did, which is what he does, and I liked it. Then we sent it to his producer, and the producer then, what do you want here? What do you want there? How do you want to do that? Then I send them the saxophone parts, and I send them all my voice parts. So did he play all the instruments? I don't know. It was some AI used? Maybe. But it was an original composition that I wrote, I sang, did all the voices under the saxophone on, and then we added

0: more layers as we went. I think that that's fair to use it in that form and fashion. But if you sit down and say, write me a song about 9/11, make it somber, make it 3 minutes long, and make it have some piano, some horns, and some strings, I don't think you did anything. Sam, do you see the difference there or no?
1: 1,000,000%. This study perplexed me. 40% of new music is AI. That's kind of disgusting.
0: Well, I don't have a lot of time. Any thoughts on this?
2: Yeah, it's pretty crazy.
0: I mean, you're a DJ. Don't you like hearing the original music that came from somebody's brain?
2: Yeah, I mean, that's probably why I'm not such a fan of most current music.
0: Can you tell when it's AI? I don't think you can tell. I think it's that good, which is a bad thing.
2: There's some that are kind of obvious.
0: And plus you get auto-tune, so people aren't really singing. I mean, the whole thing bothers me. Why be fake about it? I mean, the reason why we love the artists of the old days is because we knew they were just singing into a microphone, maybe with some reverb. We knew that the players were playing. Like, I've been watching this series on Billy Joel. I mean, he really, really plays so well. And you can't really fake that. I guess AI could probably emulate it, but I like seeing the guy do it. 888-941-PAGS, JoePags.com. Nancy Mace when we come back.
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4: Hi, good afternoon. Good news on the northeast side. Loop 410 eastbound at Harry Wurzbach. That crash was finally cleared. Things are unwinding very quickly. Loop 410 eastbound at Bandera. An accident is out of the way. You're still a bit slow from Ingram. Loop 1604 westbound at Redland Road. An accident was just towed away and cleaned up. Loop 410 southbound between 35 and Somerset. There is construction in the left lane that slows you down from Freeport Road. 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I'm Rebecca Parker, KTSA. Time saver traffic.
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2: She broke the internet. I just want to know if the idea was, let me break the internet. I don't think so, but we've got Nancy Mace, her own self, U.S. Representative, District 1 Republican, great state of South Carolina. Nancy, good to see you. I mean, did you mean to break the internet?
3: No, we definitely broke the internet, and it was not intentional, was not purposeful. There was no press release. There was no indication that anyone was going to take the photo of me with a tattoo with part of my sleeves out, and then just blast it all over the internet. That was not, not my intent. And, you know, I spent the day, I don't like to look at stuff about me, especially if it's negative, but I sent a bunch of memes to my mom. Wow. And my sister and my kids. It's funny. Even the speaker Mike Johnson sent me a meme that was on, Babylon Bee. And you know, I was like, hey man, Mr. Speaker, I replied to him. I said, you look great with tattoo sleeves. You know, it just became this, it took on a life of its own. And right. Quite frankly, Joe, I don't really understand what sometimes the obsession is. I do things not really with purpose. I mean, when I'm legislating, it's very purposeful. It's very steadfast.
2: Right.
3: But I was just sort of, hey, let me do a couple things on YouTube. Yeah, I'm not running for reelection, so I have a little more time on my hands and I still want to weigh in on important topics. And so people just, I mean, not everybody, the people were with me. I was reading the comments and they were amazing. But some of the pundits were not the same people that were defending Hegseth's Christian tattoos.
2: Right.
3: Couldn't handle my left Bible half sleeve. Like what? I didn't, you know, the hypocrisy. And even some of those people criticizing me have tattoos or employ people with tattoos. And it's like, nah, man, like, what's your beef? What's your obsession with me? Why can't you handle that? A conservative voice, a conservative woman, a member of Congress who works really hard. Like, why can't you handle that?
2: I don't have any tattoos. I've thought about it in my life, but I just don't. My grandfather was a military guy. He had all sorts of tattoos. I thought they were awesome. The thing that I don't understand about tattoos is if you get them and if you show them to me, if I look at them, I shouldn't be in trouble. Sometimes you feel like you're in trouble if you're trying to check out, hey, what is that? Or that's kind of cool. With you, you said, here it is. Here's a picture of me with them. You actually said, here's why I got them. And then you moved on from that. But the most startling thing to me, and by the way, you and I texted when I saw the pictures originally, and you said, do you know why they're reacting this way? And I was like, well, no, I don't know why
3: I was sort of flabbergasted and confused, quite frankly. I don't understand something as innocent as having tattoos, how it could just be turned upside down.
2: Right.
3: And then people are, you know, quoting Leviticus. Like,
2: is it about being a conservative woman? Is it about being a woman, period? Again, I don't have that experience, although I've got five daughters and I've got a wife and a mother and sisters, but I don't have the experience. Is it a constant condescension on women that you shouldn't do what I don't want you to do? And if you do that, then you're not really as conservative. You're not really as womanly. I mean, is it that?
3: I don't know. I mean, my beat in life has always been if a man can do it, I can do it too.
2: Yes,
3: like that's just always been. Physically, like there are some things I can't do because I'm a woman that a man can do and only men can do, right? And so, you know, but beyond that, if a guy can do it, so can a woman. Run for office, own a business, run a business, go get a graduate degree, go, you know, do all those.

0: those things. I'm not really sure why that is. And then, you know, you had some conservative influencers like quoting Leviticus. And I'm like, hey man, if you're a conservative contributor, you know why Jesus died on the cross. And right. You know that we don't live in the old covenant. We live in the new covenant. And by the way, Leviticus told you you couldn't wear two types of fabric too. So maybe just shut the hell up for a minute and stop being so self-righteous. And so high and mighty, Jesus wants the sinner in on Sundays. He yes. doesn't want the saint. He doesn't want the perfect person. He wants the person who's been through some things, who's had the trauma, who has had some struggles. He wants that guy and that girl in church. He wants that person, you know, praying every day to get better. And so I was really shocked by it. And people are, I did post a couple photos where I trolled people. Yes. I was like, absolutely. I'm going to troll the shit out of you because you are just being an a-hole. And that's my right to do that. I have the First Amendment. And if you don't like my sleeves, then maybe you should look away.
1: Well, what's interesting about it is those who had the most, it's startling to me because they allegedly are conservative, reaction to it are then put off by you reacting to them by trolling them or memeing them or uh-huh. whatever. I mean, you're doing yeah. what's the right thing to do. They can uh-huh. have an opinion, but you have to shut up about their opinion about what you decided to do to your arms. I don't yeah. get that. Is that what life is like in Congress for a woman?
0: It's what life is like in my shoes.
1: Okay.
0: And it's a lot of hypocrisy.
1: Why is that?
0: Like, I don't know. There were two conservative women that were that went after me this week. I'm not going to name their names. I'm not going to give them the airtime. But they, you know, defended Pete Hegseth when he was getting attacked for his tattoos. And one of the right. women has a tattoo on her forearm. It's biblical. Well, my whole left half sleeve is biblical. This whole arm is all about, to me, biblical teachings about Jesus Christ. And right. I even have Bible verses tattooed on my body. I just don't have them on my arms. But, you know, and so when I look around the room, I'm like, do you know who you are? Do you have a moral compass? Where's your soul? Right. And Jesus said that our bodies are a temple, and I can decorate my temple however I want. And if yes. you don't like them, don't get them. And at my church, a lot of the pastors are tattooed. Brandon Lake, who is like world famous worship musician, Emmy winner, nominated, all those things, yeah. Grammy, excuse me, all those things, tattooed head to toe. And people worship and pray with him at his concerts, and it's a beautiful thing. And so to me, it's really, why do you think it is, Joe?
1: I have no idea. Well, I've got, as I said, five daughters. Two of them do have some tattoos. The others don't. Yeah. Two are yeah. too young. I mean, they're not yet adults. But having said that, I always see them as just a way of expressing yourself. And again, I've got a great affinity for them because my grandfather had a big, you know, eagle on his chest yeah. from having served, and he was all tatted on his arms. It's just
0: That's
1: what
0: amazing.
1: You did back then. But
0: That's
1: I mean,
0: amazing.
1: But if the other daughters don't decide to get them, I'm cool with that too. I don't know why it's such a thing. I do agree with you. I'm a big man. You and I have met in person. If I got mm-hmm. a tattoo, I think people would compliment me. I don't know that anybody would give me any crap at all. I don't know why they feel. I think you're tougher than most men I've ever met, and you and I have sat face to face and done interviews.
0: I have some big balls.
1: You do. You're a very, very tough person, not just a tough yeah. lady. You're a tough person to look at walls and talk about tranny and what is a woman and all this stuff. Yeah. So I don't know why they think that means that you should be attacked. Is it an affront to their masculinity, do you think? Because you said some women are commenting too. What is it?
0: It's not the first time. I've had conservative influencers come after me for other topics or other subjects or other things I've done that I've done on accident that I didn't mean to get PR publicity for. I'm just very passionate, and I DGAF, as the kids say, yes. Don't give a blank, mm-hmm. Most times, because I have this inherent need for justice. I have this inherent need to see right and wrong and make sure the wrongs are righted. Like, that's just who I am. That's just who I am in my core. And I can't not speak up when I see something wrong happening. And sometimes it makes news. Sometimes it makes waves. And I can't help that. I'm sorry. You didn't have the courage to speak up. So I spoke up for you and millions of others or however. The other thing I think, Joe, too, is that I can't be controlled. I look at the race with Darlene Graham, right? She's yes. just a rubber stamp. She is a yes man. Like, she yes. thinks that the best thing for President Trump is to have someone who will just say yes, yes, yes. That is the worst thing for any president, because you want someone who will tell the truth and will tell you no when you need to. And so I'm that person. I tell the truth. I say no. I'm not a rubber stamp for anyone or anything. And so I can't be controlled. There's no donors. Donor class can't control me. I am what I am. I see right and wrong. I want to correct the injustices of the world. I want to do right by people. I want to help people. I love what I've been doing. I love being a voice. And I think maybe part of me thinks that that element of I'm a woman who can't be controlled. I am not under anybody's thumb, and I don't really give a you know what about what you think or what you say about me. And I think maybe that intimidates people, or maybe that's threatening.
1: It is.
0: I don't really know. And I didn't study psychology, you know, so I don't. The psychosis that some people have over me or my story or what I do on a day-to-day basis, it's strange.
1: Get Maced is the podcast. Go follow her all over social media, too. I mean, you've gained hundreds of thousands of followers on Facebook in a very short amount of time. You blew past
0: me. Since I got my ass kicked in the governor's race. I mean,
1: what is it? It's almost 800,000 now, isn't it? Something like that.
0: It's over 700 now, but I just in the last 8 days, I've gotten 100,000 new followers. This started pre-tattoo. It started post-governor. Every week, it's sort of been snowballing. And I'm not really sure why that is either.
1: Get Maced is the show. Go and check it out on YouTube. For those who are wondering, you're not doing this for money. At this point, being a member of Congress, you can't monetize. So it's not about that. It's about getting a message out, being who you are, and having this platform. And you're doing very, very well. 5-minute videos, 8-minute videos, 20-some-odd-minute videos, and they're getting better every single one. There are those, Nancy, who will say, you did this whole thing on purpose to get followers and to make money. How do you respond to them?
0: I'm not making any money. I mean... And I've been getting followers consistently since before all of this. I didn't need a stunt. I mean, I think, just last weekend, I got 25,000 pre-tattoo dropping, just on the weekend. I think it was 75,000 for the week last week on Facebook. That's just on Facebook alone last week was 75,000 people pre-tattoos dropping. So it's not like I need it. That's in 1 week. That was in 7 days. So it's not like I needed a PR stunt. This thing has just been sort of doing its thing organically. I didn't need a stunt to get followers.
1: Right.
0: But we've gotten a lot of followers, but that ebbs and flows with the news cycle and what's going on.
1: Well, I criticized Candace Owens the other week and I lost a bunch of followers on it. I mean, people are very, very fickle that way. So, I mean, you gaining steadily is awesome because it means that they're not just coming and leaving. They're coming and they're staying. It's Nancy Mace, U.S. Representative, District 1, Republican, great state of South Carolina. Let me finish on tattoos this way. And I didn't want to get into a whole bunch of idiosyncrasies about why this one or why that one. What does this one say?
0: Yeah, we're not doing that today. Another day we can do that.
1: And it's fine. And I get it because I think you've said what you wanted to say about them. Yeah. I'm just wondering, why show them now? I know that you just got them, but because I'm guessing in your private moments, you said, do I just come out and say, boom, here I am, deal with it? Or do I keep like you're wearing long sleeves today?
0: This wasn't meant to be a boom, here I am. If this was going to be a boom, here I am, I would have had, front page, long form, high end photography, or we would have leaked something to TMZ or to People magazine. Like if I were going to roll this out in a formal way, I would not have done it through a random polling account that I don't follow on Twitter. Like that would not have been how I rolled it out. But I also, I'm not running for office again.
1: Yeah.
0: And I am acclimating into getting back into normal life. I can't tell you, Joe, how many times I've had to wear a wig just to go to the grocery store when I've got my kids with me. This life being an elected member of Congress, being out front on some pretty controversial issues that shouldn't be controversial, it should just be common sense. My life has been threatened. And, I'm seeing the light at the end of the tunnel where I'm going back into the private sector. I'm going back to being an unelected individual as term limits are intended. I'm very much looking forward to that. I'm less stressed than I've been in a long time. I think people see that in how I present myself these days. I'm sleeping until 5:30 a.m.
1: Nice.
0: Like that is huge.
1: I go to bed at 5:30 a.m. by the way. I'm up all night.
0: Do you really?
1: Yeah, there's something wrong with me.
0: How did you get up in the morning?
1: About 11:30. So I got about 5.5-6 hours sleep.
0: Until 5:30 in the morning.
1: Because I don't want to miss anything, Nancy. I don't want to. You know what I mean? I'm in this news cycle mentality. I don't want to miss anything. And I think that my mother told me I was, up all night, when I was in the womb. So is you're sort of stuck. Let's get to a couple of quick hits. You mentioned Darlene Graham. I am okay with her finishing this year. because I don't know how you put somebody in there, plug somebody in there, and the people of South Carolina will get whatever Lindsey Graham would have voted for, she's going to. But I'm not okay with handing her the crown or the throne. I'm not okay with saying suddenly she's going to be a great U.S. senator when she admittedly doesn't know anything.

0: about world politics? Does it know anything about foreign policy? Does it know anything about wars? And when asked about Taiwan and whether we should take up arms to defend Taiwan, she doesn't have an answer other than, I'm going to do, I love the military, is I think what she said over and over. So talk to me about that. You should not be handed, you know, this job. It should be somebody who is actually qualified for it.
1: There should, we as a party, we said MAGA conservatives, we said no kings, right? And this appears to be a coronation and voters are pushing back. This is a woman who just two nights ago, you know, talking about Taiwan and said she doesn't know anything about national security. It's, quote, not her thing, she said. Taiwan is the one place on earth where our American sons and daughters could deploy very soon to be fighting a war. That is a fact, and she can't even find Taiwan on a map. Now, the good news is that last weekend, Ralph Norman was up by 10 points, 13, if you count people leaning towards Ralph Norman for the runoff. The runoff is on Tuesday. I'm encouraging all my supporters, followers, everybody in South Carolina to vote for Ralph Norman. He is a tried and true conservative. We haven't had a vote like this, an election like this for U.S. Senate seat that's wide open in over 20 years.
0: Oh, wow.
1: And, you know, we want, I mean, national security isn't just a thing. It is the thing. It is the whole job. You know, confirm generals. You vote on funding for wars. You vote on funding for the military. National security is it. That is the whole job. And she's just like, meh, pass. No, we're going to pass on Darlene Graham on Tuesday.
0: Well, it's interesting. I know that you say she's a rubber stamp for President Trump. That's why he's endorsing her. My friend Sean Hannity is also like a huge supporter, but he was good friends with Lindsey Graham. So I don't want to play it that way. I never interviewed Lindsey Graham because he was a war hawk, in my opinion, and I didn't want to have him on. I could have, but I didn't. I'm not going to have her on because it's not that I don't like her. She must be a very nice lady.
1: You won't be able to answer any of your questions.
0: Well, that's the problem.
1: You won't be able to.
0: And I'm not going
1: to
0: spoon feed. I've never spoon fed you, and I'm not going to do that for anybody that he interviewed. Not even when I interview President Trump. It's Nancy Mace. Go and follow Get Maced. Let's talk about Corey Mills, your good friend. Now, Corey Mills, I remember.
1: I did the Lord's work on that, man.
0: I said, praise the Lord. I literally did because the guy's got to go. I've heard from you and I've heard from others. This guy was anything and everything to save his own ass. And I mean, you couldn't censure Ilhan Omar for calling Charlie Kirk that Frankenstein's monster got Frankenstein. He was a horrible person.
1: She called him a terrorist, a stochastic, right. Whatever the hell that word is, terrorist, days after he died. In front of his widow, right?
0: Like, and Corey Mills couldn't sign on to your just wanting to censure her?
1: Uh-huh.
0: A censure isn't even anything, Nancy. It's nothing. It's like a piece of paper in your file at school.
1: Yeah, that's all it is. It's a pink slip. And, you know, Corey Mills, I prayed over this. Like, I prayed and prayed. And, you know, people tell me you need to stop attacking, you know, fellow Republicans. No, we were going to lose this seat in November if we didn't tell Corey Mills to get wrecked.
0: Yes.
1: That is exactly what was going to happen. And we got Ryan Elijah, who is a great human being. He comes from he's got a Christian family. Good. I've talked to him. I talked to him over the weekend. I think he will be a very moral, very ethical Christian faith-based conservative who will be a strong voice for Florida's 7th congressional district, and he will keep the seat. That is the most important thing because we could lose it all this fall if we don't have good candidates on the ballot.
0: She's right about that. That interview goes a good another 10 minutes. It's over on YouTube right now, and the profanity is in on YouTube. So you just go to joepags.com/YouTube, joepags.com/YouTube. Do me a favor, watch at least 10 minutes of it. We're back after this.
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4: Hi, good afternoon. On the northeast side, Loop 410 eastbound at Harry Wurzbach. That crash was there for a while. It did clear. Things are just struggling to unwind. Loop 410 eastbound at Bandera. An accident was moved out of the way. There's still a bit of a slowdown from Ingram. Loop 410 southbound between 35 and Somerset. There's road work in the left lane. It's causing some stop and go from Freeport Road. I-10 upper level westbound between North Frio and Culebra. Road work has just the right lane getting by. A bent tie rod can quickly bring a drive to a halt. 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I'm Rebecca Parker, KTSA, Time Saver Traffic.
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12: I appreciate the representative, District 1 Republican, great state of South Carolina, Nancy Mace, coming on and breaking down the tattoo gate. And go and check out her. I believe it's actually called Nancy Mace is the actual page on YouTube. The podcast is called Get Maced, and she's doing a very good job. Again, she's not monetizing it, didn't come on to get any money or anything like that, because as a member of Congress, you can't. Next January, she probably can, but it's growing very, very quickly. Go check that out. Next hour, Will Chamberlain. He is, of course, from the Article 3 Project. We talk about the Supreme Court season, the wins, the losses, the good, the bad. Will there be a ruling on the ballroom? Will there be a ruling on mail-in ballots and more? We talk to him next hour. Do not touch that dial. Stay here.
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5: From ABC News, I'm Dave Packer. The FBI searched the home of former California Democratic Congressman Eric Swalwell today. ABC's Perry Russum.
6: Sources tell ABC News former Congressman Eric Swalwell was served a warrant by federal agents Saturday night at San Francisco International Airport. They seized his laptop and his iPhone. The next day, agents searched his home in Washington, D.C. The California Democrat, once a rising star, resigned in disgrace amid accusations of sexual misconduct. Sources tell ABC News the criminal investigation centers around allegations of sexual assault. Swalwell has denied ever assaulting anybody.
5: An arrest in an alleged terror plot in New York State. A 35-year-old Jessica Bowie is accused of plotting to attack the New York State Capitol building in Albany. First Assistant U.S. Attorney John Sarcone.
7: On Wednesday, August 19, 2026, Bowie was apprehended by law enforcement for her actions attempting to provide material support to designated foreign terrorist organizations.
5: Bowie allegedly pledging allegiance to ISIS. In Massachusetts, a jury in the murder trial of Lindsay Clancy sent home early this morning. The defense could rest its case tomorrow in the trial of the mother whose attorneys claim that she killed her three children due to postpartum psychosis. There are a little more than 10 weeks now to go until the midterm elections, and the economy remains top of mind for many potential voters. North of New York City in Peekskill, Doreen Hodge says she has to shop around for the best prices instead of going to the place she prefers.
8: Grocery prices are high everywhere. Not just, I actually came here because to see if something I wanted to buy was lower.
5: A recent Associated Press NORC poll found that two-thirds of adults disapprove of President Trump's handling of the economy. Two fishermen are back on dry land after spending 5 days stranded at sea. They survived by clinging onto a large cooler as they drifted in the Pacific. The Mexican Navy rescuing the men after an aircraft spotted them. Both men said to be in stable condition. 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